begin to thank him for the healing right now. Come on, all over the building. Just begin to thank him for his healing virtue that's flowing through this building. We speak to organs and tissues all over this building, and we say, line up with the word of God tonight. Hallelujah. Listen.

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0: 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It's because of you.

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2: Bless his holy name. Bless the Lord, O my soul. Forget not all his benefits. My faithful assistant, Reverend Alvin G. Watford, Dr. W. Compson, whom we're so delighted to see today, Reverend Franklin E. Garcinell, who's been a great supporter of this church and this pastor across the decades, all the ministers of the gospel of Jesus Christ, our board of deacons, our deaconess, our trustees, our sheepfolds, our auxiliaries, and all the friends of the Lord Jesus. We're here today to thank God for his goodness, his kindness, and his mercies toward us. Thank God for this day. My heart is glad now that I saw our daughter, Teresa, come in. Her husband, our son, Stacy, come in. Gladdens my heart so much. Thank God for all things through Jesus Christ our Lord. I invite your attention and consideration to the book of Genesis, the 5th chapter, the 21st through the 24th verses. The book of Genesis, chapter 5, verses 21 through 24. We find this record. And Enoch lived 65 years and got Methuselah. And Enoch walked with God after he begat Methuselah 300 years and begat sons and daughters. And all the days of Enoch were 365 years. And Enoch walked with God, and he was not, for God took him. In the book of Hebrews, chapter 11, verse 5, we find this record. By faith, Enoch, when he was translated that he should not see death, and was not found because God had translated him. For before his translation, he had this testimony that he pleased God. And finally, in the epistle of Jude, verse 4, this epistle consists of one chapter. And Enoch also, the seventh from Adam, prophesied of these, saying, behold, the Lord cometh with 10,000 of his saints. I want to preach about a father of distinction. A father of distinction. In the Bible, Enoch stands out among the greatest men, the wisest men, and the most unusual men who ever lived. He was a true servant of the living God. The creator of the universe was real and active in Enoch's life. He was a man of faith and faithfulness. His dedication and determination to please God caused him to be an extraordinary man in a corrupt society. In walking with God, Enoch had friendship and fellowship with the all-powerful, all-wise, all-knowing, supreme ruler of the universe. Enoch's father, Jared, lived 962 years. His son, Methuselah, lived 969 years. But the Bible does not give information about how they lived. But the biblical record is clear. Enoch lived 65 years and begat Methuselah. And Enoch walked with God after he begat Methuselah 300 years. And begat sons and daughters. It is not only important how long we live, but how we live. When do I have a witness here? With Joshua. As for me and my house, we will serve the Lord. My brothers and sisters, life is a gift from God. He is the source of all life. He's also the sustainer of life. You see, God is our keeper. We're not capable of keeping ourselves in this dangerous world where there's all kinds of sicknesses and diseases. In this dangerous world where there's all kinds of crime and violence, hatred and racism running rampant. We need God. We need the Lord to keep us. Keep our feet in the path of righteousness. Keep our minds on the Lord Jesus. Keep us from hurt, harm, and danger. Keep our hearts beating and the blood running warm in our veins. We need God to keep us. And the psalmist tells us, the Lord is thy keeper. Aren't you glad about that? I'm glad the government is not our keeper. I'm glad the organization happened to be our keeper. God is our keeper. The same God that woke us up this morning and started us on our way. He's our keeper every day of our lives. When we rise up in the morning, it's because God blessed us. When we lay down at night, it's because God blessed us. And thank God he has his angels watching over us. All day and all night, the angels keep watching over us. Aren't you glad about that? We're not alone. We're not by ourselves. We have somebody with us. And greater is he that's in us than he that's in the world. And no weapon formed against us shall prosper. Thank God, he's our keeper. The Lord is our provider and protector. Notice, walking with God is real, wise, right, and rewarding. The Bible tells us in Psalm 16:11, thou wilt show me the path of life. In thy presence is fullness of joy. At thy right hand, there are pleasures forevermore. I don't know about you, but I enjoy.

0: them through. You know how God brought them out. You know how God healed their body. You know how God helped them in trouble. You don't know how God made a way out of nowhere. And then when I think of the goodness of Jesus and all he's done for me, my soul cries, hallelujah, hallelujah. Thank you, Lord. Thank you for saving me. Thank God, my brothers and sisters. I believe it was fascinating and wonderful for Enoch to walk 300 years with a God of love and mercy. With the help of God, you can make it. Don't let anybody fool you now. Sister Joyce Machine Clark, by the help of God, you can make it. In spite of the devil being busy, you can make it. In spite of the storm that rise from time to time, I know somebody that can calm the storm and roll back the dark cloud. Jesus, Son of the living God. Jesus, King of kings and Lord of lords. Jesus, light in darkness, strength in weakness, help in trouble, the burden bearer, heavy load sharer. We have somebody. Thank God. Hallelujah.
1: Hallelujah.
0: You all, excuse me, I feel mighty good this morning. The Holy Ghost is in this place. I know he's here. I feel his presence. I know he's here. I feel his power. I know he's here. He's moving on the walls of my heart. I believe it was fascinating and wonderful for Enoch. Walk 300 years with the God of love and mercy. Can you imagine how marvelous it was to be in the presence of God of grace and goodness day and night for 300 years? Just to be in the presence of the Holy One who made us is worth shouting about. In Israel, the Ark of the Covenant was the presence of God in the midst of the people. And when David moved the Ark of the Covenant, he danced before the Lord. He shouted with all his heart. And I've told you, I think everybody only shout at least once a year. At least once a year. Everybody, somebody will look at you and say, I can tell something got a hold of him today. I can tell something got a hold of her today. I see the tears coming out. I see a wave in her hand. I see him patting his hand. Something got a hold of him. It's the Holy Spirit. Thank God. So, Enoch walked with God by faith. He walked with God obediently, humbly, and consistently. For 300 years. Listen to this. The Bible says he was not, for God took him. The writer of Hebrews tells us by faith Enoch was translated that he should not see death. And was not found because God had translated him. Before his translation, he had this testimony that he pleased God. This man stood the test. He met the challenges. He overcame the struggles of life because of God. Amen. There may be someone listening to me today who's going through some struggles and going through some storms. Things don't look good and things look bad. But I want to remind you, God is available. 24/7, 365, God is available. You can get help. Yeah, him right over here, ask the Savior to help you. Help us, strengthen, and keep you. He's willing to aid you, and Jesus will carry you through. Oh, thank God for being in the Lord's presence. We thank God for this record of Enoch. It is a blessing to have a testimony. It is a blessing to please God. Think about this. Enoch did not always walk with God. He walked with God after the birth of Methuselah.

And we didn't always walk with God. Oh no, the Lord saved us. And some of us was messing up big time when the Lord saved us. Some of us dropped not on a small ball, but a heavy ball. Some of us not only had a skeleton in the closet, but a whole lot of skeletons in the closet. Anybody know what I'm talking about? But God, who loves us. But God, who sent Jesus to die for us. But God, who was long-suffering and tender mercy, reached way down. He picked us up and turned us around and set our feet on solid ground. Gave us salvation. Gave us joy. Gave us eternal life. Gave us a new walk, a new talk, a new set of values, a new priority. God made a way for us. Can we say amen for that? But God made a way for us. The devil thought he had us, but Jesus stepped in, made a way for us. Oh, thank God. I praise him today. I thank him today. The birth of Methuselah was a turning point in Enoch's life. He was going the wrong way and the wrong direction, but God turned him around. Becoming a father should make a difference in a man's life. It gives a man more responsibilities, and he should take care of his responsibilities. I don't know about you, but I believe in taking care of my responsibilities. I'm not looking for the government to take care of my responsibility. I'm not looking for my wife to take care of my responsibility. I will take care of my responsibility, because I'm the father. I'm responsible for God and for the people. Great responsibilities go along with fatherhood. Oh yes, it should cause a man to desire to be a good example. Enoch was a father of distinction. I don't know how you feel about it, but I want to be a father of distinction. I don't want to be no average Joe. I don't want to be just an average man. No, no, I serve an almighty God. And he's real in my life. And he's able to do exceeding abundantly above all we ask or think, according to the power that worketh in us. Now, Jude, the brother of our Lord and Savior Jesus Christ, gives the following report. Enoch, also the seventh from Adam, prophesied of these, saying, behold, the Lord cometh with 10,000 of his saints. Enoch made this prediction thousands of years before the birth of Christ. Now I want to remind us today that with God, nothing is impossible. Enoch's translation was unique and miraculous. God took him to heaven. I assure you, one day every born-again believer is going to live in heaven. Aren't you glad about that? When this life is over, when the toils and tears have ended, when the storms are no longer raging, one day we're going to live in heaven. It is a blessing to walk with God. We cannot see the future, but God can see what we cannot see. What we cannot hear, God heals all the time. What we cannot do, God can do at any time. He's sovereign in the universe, and he can do whatever he wants to, whenever he wants to, with whom he wants to, as often as he wants to, because he's God. Oh yeah, we can do, but God can do all things through us. What we do not know, God knows. Aren't you glad about that? He knows everything. I'm glad nobody has to tell God anything about me. He knows everything about me. He knows everything about you. Lord, thou hast searched me and known me. Thou knowest my down sitting and my uprising. Thou understandest my thought afar off. There's not a word in my tongue that you don't know. You know it all together. Oh, thank God. And out of all God knows about us, he still loves us with the everlasting love. He still loves us with an unchanging love. He still loves us with an eternal love. In the history of the world, only three men ascended into heaven. First, it was Enoch.
the patriarch, an exemplary father. He walked with God and was taken into heaven. Second, Elijah the Tishbite was taken into heaven in a miraculous way after proving himself to be a true prophet of God. He was taken up into heaven. Elijah was a miracle worker and a champion of true religion. He prayed and fire fell from heaven. He spoke the waters of the Jordan River and they divided. He was walking along with Elisha, his successor. The Bible says in 2 Kings 2:11, he went up to heaven in a whirlwind. I'm glad for those examples. But the third person, Jesus Christ, ascended into heaven after speaking as never man spoke. I am the way, the truth, and the life. No man enter to the Father but by me. I am the true vine. My Father is a husbandman. I am the resurrection and the life. He that believeth in me, though he were dead, yet shall he live. And whosoever liveth and believeth in me shall never die. Believeth thou this? After saving souls and changing lives and performing miracles, Jesus went to Calvary. That skull-shaped hill of pain and suffering. Calvary, the blood-soaked hill of death and disgrace. Calvary, for the Son of God prayed, and the crowd laughing jeered. Surely he died on Calvary. Aren't you glad about it? He died in our stead. He died on that skull-shaped hill between two thieves. He died saying, Father, forgive them, for they know not what they do. He was buried in a borrowed grave. But early Sunday morning, he got up with all power in his hand. After 40 days, he ascended into heaven above the sun-kissed hills, above the shagged mountain peaks, and above the white clouds of God. He went back to heaven, but two men stood by in white apparel, said, ye men of Galilee, why gaze ye up to heaven? That same Jesus is coming back in the like manner. I'm so glad he's coming back. The Lord himself shall ascend from heaven with a shout, with the voice of the archangel and the trumpet of God, and the dead in Christ shall rise first. We're going to be caught up to meet him in the air some glad morning when this life is over. We're going home to live with God. No trouble when we get home. No sickness when we get home. No death when we get home. No trial when we get home. Jesus. We say, well done, good and faithful servant. You been faithful over a few things. I'm the ruler over the enemy. To the joys of the Lord. Thank God. We have a heavenly Father. Jesus said, your heavenly Father know what you need of before you ask. In Old Testament times, God was thought of as a shepherd, as a king. But Jesus said, we have a heavenly Father. Let your light so shine before men, let me see your good works and glorify your Father which is in heaven. When you pray, say, our Father which art in heaven. And I'll stop by to tell you, our heavenly Father is watching over us. He's blessing us. He's leading us. He's guiding us. He's taking care of us. Is he all right? Is he all right? Can you say yes? Yes? Yes? He's all right. There may be one who heard this message that don't know Jesus Christ as Lord and Savior. He want to walk with you on this journey of life. He want to save you. God is not slack concerning his promise. As some men count slackness,
but is long suffering to us, Lord, not willing that any should perish, but all should come to repentance. I invite you today, I encourage you today, accept Jesus Christ by faith in your heart, in your life. Tell him, Lord Jesus, I am a sinner. I want to be saved. I want my sins forgiven. I want to walk with you through this life. And I want to go to heaven when this life is over. Forgive me my sins. Come into my heart and save my soul. If you ask me, I'll do it today. And if you heard this message, you're a born again believer. You know that you're born again, but you don't have a church home. I invite you. Come in after this church. Let us walk together, talk together, pray together, praise God together, and one day go home to heaven together. We just join me standing. The invitations are extended. Christian discipleship, church membership. If you're here, will you come? The true and living God is ready to save you. The King of Kings is ready to adopt you into the family. The Lord of glory will walk with you every step of the way. Will you come?

One more time, choir, for Jesus' sake. One more time. The one who died for us. One who's coming back to the church.

0: Friends of the Lord Jesus, please remain where you are for the altar prayer. O God, our help in ages past, our hope for years to come, our shelter from the stormy blast, and our eternal home. All wise, everlasting God, our Father, in the precious name of thy Son, Jesus, we approach the throne of grace at this time. Lord, we're seeking help and forgiveness, blessings and strength, healing and deliverance in this time of need. We pause now to acknowledge we need you, Lord, in our lives, in our families, in our situation, in our state, in our church, in this world. Lord, we need you. We need your love and mercy. We need your power and forgiveness. We need you to solve problems. We need you to lift burdens. We need you to change hard hearts and sinful minds. Have mercy in the name of Jesus. Thank you for last night's sleep. You didn't allow us to sleep in death. Thank you, Lord, that our rising this morning was not in the judgment. Early this morning, when you decided to wake and shake a slumming, sleeping world, you placed our names on the worship list. Jessamy have cried, cut him down. But mercy pleaded for us. And we thank you for being the God of mercy. Looking beyond our faults and ministering our needs. Have mercy upon us and bless us in the name of Jesus. God, I pray that you would accept our gratitude for all your blessings. You know our story. You know where you brought us from. You know how you brought us out. You were there in the midnight hour when the tears are falling down. You were there when the storms were raging. You were there when the going was rough. But Lord, you brought us through. So I want to say thank you.
1: Thank you, Lord.
0: For your goodness and kindness. Thank you for your long suffering and tender mercies. Thank you for this time of prayer. Forgive us of our sins. Create within us clean hearts. Give us minds made to live right. Blessed and bereaved today. Sister Louise Jackson in Texas, whose Laura has been called from labor to reward. Linda grew up here. And Lord, you saved her soul. You changed her life. But now she's taking up residence in the immediate presence of God. The family's heart is full of sorrow. Bless Sister Louise Jackson in a special way. We never anticipate.
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Yeah.

0: brothers and sisters. Good to be back here again. Amen. We thank the one true living God for his divine wisdom and his perfect understanding of all things. Thank him for sending the prophets and the apostles. Most of all, we thank him for the way of holiness, which is so strong, so convincing, and so powerful. We thank God for bringing us back safely and had a beautiful conference in Rome, Italy. 21, as the brother mentioned, was baptized in the name of the Lord Jesus, and some received the Holy Ghost. From Rome into South Africa was about an 11-hour flight. And God gave us such a wonderful victory there in Johannesburg. And 192 was baptized, and some received the Holy Ghost. 112, I believe, in Cape Town, and some received the Holy Ghost there. So we are thankful. We're really thanking God. I'm still adjusting. Have to readjust to the time, because Cape Town, Johannesburg, and Rome, Italy, they're on the same time, 6 hours ahead. So now I have to get back on this time. So I sleep some, I'm up some, I sleep some, but when the spirit of slumber get on me, I try to catch it when I can. But it looks beautiful this afternoon to see all of you that are here. Thank God for all the ministers that is present, Elder King, and thank God for Elder Dan Thompson, and Minister Cole, and Minister Webb, and Minister Campbell, and of course, the old faithful scribe, Brother Williams, and I'm pretty sure you heard me shouting at you from Africa, you know. But we thank God. You know, the truth of God, I said it before and say it again. There's nothing in the earth like it today. It really isn't. If you know anything about the scriptures, every generation, God will send someone to arouse the conscience of the people. He said he never left himself without witness. And I must give God thanks, because the truth of God is the tool that is presently being used to reach the world. Amen. I know I had to make the saints back here in America feel good to see those many hundreds jammed in every location. The word of God is not falling in vain. Amen. To see what God is doing, while I was sitting in the pulpit in Rome and in Africa, and when I get back to my hotel, I find myself talking to God, just thanking him for he's living up to what he showed me over 45 years ago. He's living up to it. A God that cannot lie. It's impossible for God to lie. Amen. Neither, and we have large temples there in South Africa, but It just couldn't hold the people. And God willing, we will be making some more purchases on some more temples in a few more weeks. Amen. So, things didn't just explode here in America, but if you look, they are exploding everywhere. Amen. Not just in here in America, but throughout the foreign countries of the world, God is pricking the heart of men and women. 5-week report, over 1,000. Over 1,000 baptized in the name of Jesus Christ. I leaned over and whispered in Dan there. I said, some men won't baptize 5,000 or 1,000 in 50 years. But God himself, that scripture stays with me. He never left himself without witness. God willing, later on this week, we'll be in the Southeastern Conference. We'll be in Atlanta. God be our helper. Rumbling there in Atlanta. And after Atlanta, I'll be in Montgomery, Alabama, for the Mobile, Alabama combined anniversary with Memphis, Tennessee, combined with Mississippi. Yes. And then when I come back, throughout every week throughout October, I won't be here again. I'll be gone every week for the whole month of October. I'll be in Jamaica, then from Jamaica to Cape Town, or rather not Cape Town. I still got a hangover. But I'll be from Jamaica, and then I go to Trinidad, and then we go to the Cayman Islands, and then we go to the Bahamas. We got 4 conventions coming up. Jamaican Convention, Trinidad Convention, Cayman Islands Convention, Bahamas Convention. So I have to keep moving. Amen. Somebody posted, Pastor Jennings, you only got one body. Please rest yourself. We need you. Well, you pray for me. You pray for me. I thank God much. You know it's good to come home when you got a good woman waiting on you. Amen. I thank God for that. Amen. I really do. I thank the Lord for that, and she takes care of me well. Amen. She make it her business. She know she went to Rome and haven't traveled overseas in quite some time. And when I got back from Africa, she made me laugh. She said, "I don't understand how you do it. From one place to the other, from one time zone to the other." She said, "I'm still fighting with Rome." Well, we've been traveling consistently, going on 42 years. Amen. You know, when I think about it, the whole length of time that I was pastoring, I started traveling that same year I was pastoring. First year pastoring, first year traveling. And we haven't stopped, but it increased. Bible says, of the increase of his government and peace, there shall be no end. You that are in St. Louis, God willing, November 29th and 30th, we hope to see you at the Renaissance St. Louis Airport Hotel, 9801 Natural Bridge Road in St. Louis, Missouri, 9801 Natural Bridge Road, November 29th at 5 o'clock. November 30th at 11 and 5 again. Kansas City, God willing, I hope to see you at the Doubletree by Hilton, Kansas City Overland Park, 10,100 College Boulevard, Overland Park, November 8th and November 9th. Saturday at service is at 5 o'clock, Sunday at 11 and 5 again. And as I mentioned, or as Brother Moretti mentioned, we have the combined Fredericksburg, Newport News, Portsmouth, Virginia anniversaries, which will be held in Virginia Beach Convention Center, 1019th Street, Virginia Beach, November 22nd and November 23rd. So we hope to see all of you there while we'll be there in person, bringing you the best thing. Amen. You know, I was preaching in, I believe it was Cape Town, and I happened to mention how someone posted that Pastor Jennings preached the truth, and I enjoy his telecast, but he need to come up higher to William Branham, which was an insult to me, because you can't come up no higher than the Bible. And they say that William Branham was the seventh angel, which is a lie. When I read about the seventh angel, his name wasn't William Branham.
1: That's right.
0: In fact, the Bible didn't give his name. And when we preached that, there were some souls whose heart was pricked in Cape Town and left the same, in fact, they left the same day they heard the message and came to walk with the truth of the gospel. Amen. Whatever truth he preached, thank the Lord for it, but we're not Branhamites or Johnsonites or Lawsonites or Jenningites or Peterites or Paulites. God designed a holy people. What is the name of our faith? Holiness. The Bible tells us we are built up on our holy faith.
2: Building up yourselves.
0: Listen.
2: In the book of Jude, chapter 1 and at verse 20.
0: Building up yourselves.
2: But ye beloved.
0: Ye beloved.
2: Building up yourselves.
0: Building up yourselves.
2: On your most.
0: On your most.
2: Holy.
0: Holy.
2: Faith.
0: Our faith. Name come from the characteristics of God.
2: That's right.
0: God is holy. Our faith is holy because the ways of God creates of holy people.
2: That's right.
0: Amen. Our faith is not Baptist or Methodist or he never thought of his apostles enough. The name his faith after them because his faith was before them.
2: That's right.
0: You didn't know that, viewers?
2: That's right.
0: The faith of God was before he chose any man.
2: He chose any man.
0: So he never thought of the prophets or the apostles enough. They named the faith after them. Apostles' faith or apostolic faith, whatever you want to call it. The Bible call it holy faith.
2: Holy faith.
0: Amen. Until the Bible says a highway shall be there and a way, it shall be called the way of holiness. So, we have some things that we would like to go over with you. I'm always updating you with something. Let me make this announcement also. I was glad to hear that some souls went down in water in the name of Jesus Christ in Athens, Greece.
2: Wonderful.
0: Amen. Now to all of my viewers in Hilo, Hawaii. There will be service there. If I'm pronouncing it wrong, it's either Hilo or Hilo. But one of them, H-I-L-O, Hilo, Hawaii, at the Grand Nanolia Hotel, 93 Banyan Street. The dates are Saturday, September 27th. And Sunday on the 28th, there will be services there in Hilo, Hawaii at the Grand Nanolian Hotel, 93 Banyan Drive. Those dates are September 27th at 11 o'clock. And also at September 28th at 11 o'clock. All of my viewers, you're welcome to be there at the Hawaii meeting. Amen. Elder Jones, we're sending him there because some souls were baptized in the name of the Lord Jesus Christ rather than the name of the Lord Jesus in Hawaii, and he'll be going back at the end of this month. You know, truly the harvest is great. Don't you see it?
2: Yes.
0: But the laborers are few.
2: Very few.
0: So the Lord advised us to pray. Send more laborers into the harvest.
2: That's right.
0: I want to greet all the brothers and sisters in the Bahama Islands. We thank God for you. And on the Grand Turks Caicos Islands, we thank God for you too. And God willing, we'll be there for the Holy Convocation of the First Churches of our Lord Jesus Christ in the Bahama Islands. The devil, he's working everywhere. I talked to one brother who come along to work with the truth from the Bahamas. You may remember him, Minister John. He spoke here in headquarters during one of the conference, young brother, faithful brother. And the devil thought he can convince the station that air our program in the Bahamas. He pleaded with them to take the truth of God off the air.
2: Lord.
0: And they told him, we're not taking Pastor Jennings off the air. Amen. So the one he talked to, he thought he can go over them and go to the manager. But they said, we're not getting rid of the Truth of God program at all. Amen. When are you fellows gonna learn? Jesus spoke good concerning us.
2: Yes, he did.
0: He came, which was God manifest in the flesh, and the Bible let us know he come for the truth of God.
2: The truth of God.
0: That's what we named our broadcast after. The Lord led me to that scripture years ago. Because I didn't want to take on the name that somebody else had. No, I didn't want to do that. I didn't want no one to thought we branch off from something else.
2: That's right.
0: And the Spirit took me to the scripture here.
2: Romans chapter 15 and at verse 8.
0: Notice the book of Romans chapter 15 and 8.
2: Now I say. That Jesus Christ was a minister of the circumcision. For the truth of God.
0: That's why he came. He came and brought the truth of the gospel to circumcise men's heart.
2: Right.
0: All right, let me update you, let you know where we are. Now, we have a new temple that we're about to finish signing off on in Birmingham, England. We're going to ask John to please bring it up. There it is. For the Birmingham, England, thanks. Big, beautiful, large temple there.
2: Wonderful.
0: We'll be able to hold many hundreds there in Birmingham.
2: Wonderful.
0: Amen. So the Birmingham saints, we'll be concluding our paperwork soon, God willing. Now to all of the brothers and sisters of the Truth of God family worldwide. As I mentioned during our international convocation concerning owning our own convention center.
2: Amen.
0: Amen. Are you still enthusiastic about it? Amen.
2: Wonderful.
0: If the people can't see by now that God is with us, you're awful blind.
2: Awful blind.
0: Anything that the truth of God set out to do for God's glory, God always stand behind us.
2: That's right.
0: And I was glad to see the enthusiasm of the saints when I mentioned it. I said to myself, oh, I hope it don't die. Now, when I mention it, folks just start texting me pictures of buildings and whatnot, and warehouses, and I thought, I don't want to go that route, because warehouses, most time, are metal buildings. And you know, if I don't want to build metal churches, you know I don't want a metal building, because over a period of time, they just don't hold up. Bible says, seek and ye shall find. Knock, glory to God, and it shall be open unto you. To everyone that asketh, receiveth. And to him that seeketh, findeth. Well, I seek it. Amen. I seek it, and I found it. Amen. Now, get this good. Wow. Don't ever be intimidated by numbers, because these buildings are not cheap. But we devised a plan where, because the truth of God really have the purchasing power. It's a matter of how you go and about raising those finance to do what you need to do. Now I'm going to show you about five prospects. We're going to put the first one up, John. Come on now. Now.
1: Wow.
0: Now hold it. This is in West Columbia, South Carolina. Now, this building here, how many of you ever heard of Big Lots?
2: Wonderful.
0: The services that hold our convention is 40,000 square feet of space. That's practically an acre. So I'm looking at buildings from 40,000 up. An open floor plan, like the Big Lots.
2: Wonderful.
0: That was 43,858 square feet, basically 49. Basically 48,000 square feet there in Big Lots. Give me the next one, John. Let me see what you have here. Now, this is a sports arena.
2: Wonderful.
0: Open floor plan, like the convention center. In fact, the secretary was in there yesterday and did me a walkthrough. This is in Logansville, Georgia. Basically close to 44,000 square feet. Looks beautiful, doesn't it?
2: Amen.
0: All right, let's get the next one, John. Now, this was a Lowe's in Kennesville, North Carolina. This was basically close to 44,000 square feet. And that looks good. Just imagine the church buses filling these parking lots. And all right, give me the next one, John. This used to be, I think it used to be a JCPenney's. But she went by that yesterday also, and when I say open floor plan, them little booths is something that you just tear out. But all of these properties give us the space we want. I guess, is that it? I guess that's it. Oh, no, this is Rocky Mount. This is probably the last one. Now, with Rocky Mount.
2: Oh.
0: Now, listen. Let me explain something to you. Let me explain something to you. With Big Lots and the mall, we have the opportunity to actually buy the entire mall.
2: Wow.
0: With Rocky Mount, we have the opportunity to buy the entire mall. But this is the problem. Now, when you buy a mall, stores that are already there, most times, when they have a lease, they have a lease may last them 5 or 6 or 7 years. So if we bought the mall in Rocky Mount, that means all of those businesses come under the truth of God.
2: Right.
0: I can't have a vaping business under the truth of God. I can't have a tattoo business under the truth of God. So within that mall, there are stores that are vaping and tattooing and whatnot. So I had the owner contact, my secretary contact the owner, and I told her to ask. He's just interested, because that's a vacant Kmart. He's interested just buying, selling the Kmart and the big mattress center next to it. He said, oh no, he want to unload the entire thing. So that means we'll be stuck. And the Bible said, he that gathereth riches and not by right dies a fool. So we can't take the money from a tattoo shop,
2: right,
0: and a vaping shop, because then I'll be condemned. I can't preach against a thing and then take the money from it.
2: Right.
0: You see, I got to keep the Bible in front of us. That's the only way I can do it. I got to keep the Bible in front of us. Now, the Big Lots, I looked at the different businesses, and so far, if I remember, I hope I'm not wrong, the ones that's still leasing, all those businesses are pretty much legit businesses, lawyer offices and things from that perspective. So we got good prospects, as you can see. But we can't make an offer on nothing we settle on or agree on or conclude on until we got all the capital where we want it. So this is what I want to do. I would like the raise. Now, and this is to all the truth of God family. We as a family want to raise enough money where we don't get a loan. We don't want no mortgage. We want to raise enough to buy it cash, leave us mortgage free, and still have enough to remodel it. Because to be able to remodel, we got a lot to do. We got cameras that got to be installed, PA system, and that place is bigger than this main auditorium. And so it's a lot of work that will have to be done. So don't flinch. I would like for us to raise, the Truth of God family, $8 million. That's what I want us to raise. Now, this is how we can do it. If, you know, I was thinking, if the hypocrites under Creflo Dollar can raise $65 million to fly a false prophet to hell, we can raise $8 million to celebrate God's goodness. Now, we did the math and we broke it down. If each individual in the truth of God was to sacrifice $1,500 per person, just $1,500 per person, do you know if 5,000, and we have more than 5,000 saints, if 5,000, the first 5,000 saints that do this, that will give us 7,500,000. 10,000 sank sacrifice. That'll give us $15 million.
1: Wow.
0: $15,000 sacrifice. That'll give us $22,500,000.
1: Amen.
0: So we got the capital. We can do it, can't we? So we got the website up. You that normally send your, whether tithing or offering online to the, I'm not a computer savvy, but I think it goes to what, donation? Well, when you match that button, donation, you will see where it come up, convention center, and the details is there. It's broken down for you. It'd be wonderful if just everybody participate and don't drag their feet. And if you don't, we can put a down payment on a property at least by December. Amen. Amen. We can do that and have everything prepared for the workforce to redesign and remodel it for next year. Amen.
1: Amen.
0: So, now these places are for sale, but there are investors looking at them just like the church. Certainly, they're not going to stay available forever. Not at all. They're not going to stay available for forever. So, we're going to start. It made me think of when we saw this campus. And Brother E's wife, I believe it was. We asked everybody to sacrifice $1,000. The folks were so excited. That day, she was the very first one to sacrifice. She said, here's my $1,000 right here. She said, I want to unload it right now. So we started our $8 million sacrificial drive today. We just want everybody.

0: property for over. Now, I can use this money to put back in my business, but we're selling it for over $500,000. Amen. And we're giving every dime of it towards the convention center. Every dime of it will go to the convention center, because I got a deep love for the work of God. I really do. Amen. And I thank God for when I mention things like that to my wife, she don't be, but we need it. Gino, are you sure? Gino, you want you pray about it? I tell her, hey, look, this is what I got in mind to do. She said, all right, you go on. Amen. Amen. So I thank God for not having a materialistic devil, because let me tell you something. Amen. I know preachers who was talking about giving money to the very church they pastor, and the wife fought them tooth and nail. But I never had that to deal with.
1: Wonderful.
0: Amen. I never had that to deal with. As I teach my wife and children, and I teach you, put God first in everything. Put God first in everything. So, we're looking to start our sacrificing today. Now, if you do that right checks or whatnot, put in your memo, convention center. So the secretary knows where it's going, because all these monies are going into one particular account. Right. All the monies towards our convention center is going in one particular account. So in every temple, when you write a check, just put convention center. Somebody said, Pastor Jennings, suppose I don't have all of it. Well, if you want to do 10 payments, that's only $150. You can break it down to the lowest common denominator. But either way, we want to raise $8 million. If we go over that, which I hope we do, that'd be wonderful.
1: Amen.
0: Because that give us ample time to do the necessary remodeling that needs to be done, the choir lofts and pulpit, baptismal pool. See, one thing I can say about the Truth of God family, we know where our finances are going.
1: Amen.
0: Amen. There's no undercover operation. Did you hear about this false prophet that called himself an apostle? They arrested, I think it was, what location was it? Was it Texas? Was it Michigan? They arrested him, money laundering him. All of this stuff. I mean, millions of dollars just robbing the people. Now his mugshot is all across the screen. Wasn't even worth it.
2: My Lord.
0: Bible said, would a man rob God?
1: Yes,
0: he will. But I can say the truth, I never was tempted to steal one dime from the church. All the years I've been pastoring, leading God's people. So the prospects, as you see, look good. And none of them are those metal buildings. And I appreciate Romy and Vernon. Man, they were sending me all kind of buildings. I mean, and within that week of the convention, when it was over, my phone kept pinging, pictures here, pictures there. But we don't want metal buildings. We want something, and we want it strategically, so you don't have to go far away from hotels.
2: Right.
0: Well, you want to have it strategically, so hotels are not far away. That way, when the word of God hits you, you can go back to your hotel and fall out crying. All right, let's dive into the Bible. Let's dive into the Bible. One said, I am of Paul.
2: That's right. That's right.
0: Another said, I am of Apollos.
2: Apollos.
0: The question was asked, is Christ divided?
2: Divided.

0: Good to see you, Logan. All right, let's go to work in the Bible.
1: Book of 1 Corinthians chapter 1.
0: Follow me, viewers.
1: 1 Corinthians chapter 1, we'll start at verse 11.
0: All right, let's have it.
1: For it has been declared unto me of you, my brethren.
0: It has been declared unto me
1: of you, my brethren.
0: Of you, my brethren.
1: By them which are of the house of Chloe.
0: Yes.
1: That there are contentions among you.
0: You know, there were contentions that the apostles had to deal with then.
1: That's right.
0: And there's only one church that he started.
1: That's right.
0: And I find we have to deal with contentions now.
1: Yes.
0: Which will always be till Jesus comes.
1: That's right.
0: The purpose of the word of God being preached is to save the sinner and the saint. That they submit themselves to God's divine order. Because one thing about the scriptures, it'll clean up everybody.
1: That's right.
0: But you have to want to be clean.
1: Oh, yes.
0: I believe the scripture says you're clean through the word that I speak unto you.
1: Spoke unto you.
0: So this is what he sent his apostles out for. Clean everybody up.
1: Okay.
0: Listen at this.
1: 1 Corinthians chapter 1 and verse 11.
0: Yes.
1: For it has been declared unto me of you, my brethren.
0: Been declared unto me.
1: Of you, my brethren.
0: Of you, my brethren.
1: By them which are of the house of Chloe.
0: What?
1: That there are contentions among you.
0: So they brought Brother Paul a report.
1: Yeah.
0: From the house of Chloe, gave him a report concerning the brothers, the saints there. That okay. What?
1: Now this I say, that every one of you saith, I am of Paul.
0: You see the way people are?
1: Yeah.
0: This is what the people tried to do.
1: That's right.
0: They was getting too caught up.
1: Yeah.
0: In the apostles.
1: That's right. That's right.
0: Are you listening?
1: That's right.
0: Because for you to say, I'm of this one, I'm of that one, you looking at them more than what God outlined.
1: That's right.
0: Look at it real good. I want you to get this well.
1: 1 Corinthians 1, now we're at verse 12.
0: What is it?
1: Now this I say.
0: This I say.
1: That every one of you said, I am of Paul.
0: Every one of you said,
1: I am of Paul.
0: I am of Paul.
1: And I of Apollos.
0: And another come along and say, I am
1: of Apollos.
0: Of Apollos. That's the one that Priscilla and Aquila had to wake up.
1: That's right.
0: And show him the more perfect way.
1: Perfect way.
0: He was fervent in the scriptures, only knowing, thank God, the baptism of John.
1: That's right.
0: He was not an apostle. Not at all.
1: Not at all.
0: He had to be led the more perfect way.
1: Perfect
0: in
1: way.
0: Other words, more knowledge had to be imparted unto him.
1: That's right.
0: For he was holding on to the teaching of John the Baptist, and that teaching was outdated.
1: And a certain Jew named Apollos.
0: A certain Jew named Apollos.
1: Acts chapter 18 and verse 24.
0: What was it?
1: And a certain Jew named Apollos.
0: Yes.
1: Born in Alexandria.
0: Born in Alexandria.
1: An eloquent man.
0: Eloquent man.
1: And mighty in the
0: mighty
1: scriptures.
0: Mighty in the scriptures.
1: Came to Ephesus.
0: Came to Ephesus.
1: This man was instructed in the
0: this
1: way of the Lord.
0: Man was instructed the Lord's way.
1: And being fervent in the spirit.
0: What did he know?
1: He spake and taught diligently the things of the Lord.
0: Yes.
1: Knowing only the baptism of John.
0: That's all he knew.
1: That's right.
0: But he held that.
1: That's right.
0: Do you see the wisdom? You don't need to go no further than what you know.
1: What you know.
0: Yeah, whatever you got knowledge of, stay there.
1: That's right.
0: Amen. Don't move until someone is able to take you higher.
1: That's it.
0: I say this to the religious world, the preachers would have been better off.
1: Yeah.
0: Not dabbling in things you don't comprehend.
1: Oh, yes.
0: Just stay with what you know.
1: That's it.
0: And if you stay there.
1: That's it.
0: In fact, if you stick with what you know and you find out it's wrong, drop it.
1: Drop it.
0: Just toss it aside.
1: That's right.
0: Right away. Don't hesitate.
1: That's
0: just drop it. That way, You don't hold on to nothing that is unprofitable.
1: This man was instructed in the way of the Lord. And being fervent in the spirit, he spake and taught diligently the things of the Lord.
0: Yes.
1: Knowing only the baptism of John.
0: Yes.
1: And he began to speak boldly
0: in the
1: synagogue. Whom when Aquila and Priscilla had heard. They took unto them and expounded unto
0: him.
1: That's right.
0: I have to make that plain, you know, because they try to make the woman a preacher that.
1: That's right.
0: No, you can expound a thing without preaching. You're just simply explaining it.
1: That's it.
0: Uh-huh.
1: They took unto them and expounded unto him.
0: You see, Priscilla and Aquila was laborers under Paul.
1: That's right.
0: And was taught the truth of God's way.
1: That's right.
0: But Apollos was very firm, holding on to a past truth.
1: That's right.
0: Think of it.
1: Think of that.
0: You know, let me drop this on the people. Past truth, depending upon what it is, can be a present lie.
1: That's right.
0: That's right. Past truth, depending upon what it is, can be a present lie.
1: That's right.
0: I want to say, what you mean, Pastor Jennings? It was truth in the Old Testament that they had to offer up a sacrifice. A lamb or a bullock, spotless. Wasn't crippled in no way.
1: Right.
0: But if you try to tell me today that I have to do that now, you tell me about a past truth events,
1: right.
0: But it's a present lie to you, brother. Back there, that's bringing people in. There's still some rooms up on the balcony. Amen. You get a chance to look now, so I don't do your job.
1: Amen.
0: All right, let's have it. Don't just bring them in. Just look. There's some room up there on the balconies. There's some more room. Come on, son.
1: And he began to speak boldly in the synagogue.
0: Yes.
1: For when Aquila and Priscilla had heard. They took unto them and expounded unto him the way of God more perfectly.
0: The way of God. Now.
1: The way of God.
0: You can be exposed to the way of God to a certain degree.
1: Right.
0: But someone has to expound the perfect way of God more perfectly.
1: More perfectly.
0: John the Baptist had the way of God for his time.
1: That's right.
0: It was only good enough for his time.
1: That's right.
0: Apollos come along holding that past truth.
1: Right.
0: But if you take note of the language of the Bible, Priscilla and Aquila expounded unto him.
1: Unto him the way of God.
0: The way of God.
1: More perfectly.
0: More complete.
1: That's it.
0: Glory to God.
1: That's right.
0: And let me know that Apollos was incomplete.
1: Right. That's right.
0: Because when a thing is done perfect, you've done a thing completely.
1: Completely.
0: So, but Apollos was incomplete.
1: That's right.
0: Because the baptism of John, well, you need the baptism in the name of the Lord Jesus.
1: Oh, yes.
0: And you need the Holy Ghost to put you in the church.
1: That's right.
0: Amen. So he was holding on the past truth. Right. It's the same thing with John's disciples.
1: That's right.
0: In the book of Acts of the Apostles.
1: Acts chapter 19 and at verse 1.
0: Follow me in the Bible.
1: Acts chapter 19 and at the first verse.
0: Let's get Apollos again.
1: And it came to pass that while Apollos.
0: Why Apollos was at Corinth?
1: Paul passing through the upper coast
0: came to Ephesus.
1: And finding certain
0: and
1: disciples.
0: And he found certain disciples.
1: He said unto them, Have ye received the Holy Ghost since ye believe?
0: Have ye received the Holy Ghost since ye believe?
1: And they said unto him, We have not so much
0: now
1: as heard.
0: Now you bear in mind, hear me good.
1: Amen.
0: That the certain disciples were followers of John the Baptist.
1: That's right.
0: And the question was asked,
1: Have ye received the Holy Ghost since ye believe?
0: And what did they say?
1: And they said unto him, We have not so much as heard whether there be any Holy Ghost.
0: You know, we haven't heard whether there be any Holy Ghost. And then Paul went further.
1: And he said unto them,
0: How
1: Were ye baptized?
0: Were you baptized?
1: And they said unto John's baptism.
0: Oh, no, well, Paul had to go to work now.
1: Oh, yes. Uh-huh. Then said Paul.
0: Amen. They brought Brother Paul past truth.
1: That's right.
0: In other words, the baptism they had was likened unto milk.
1: That's right.
0: That had an expiration date.
1: Amen.
0: You know, if you get some milk and August 1st and it expire September 5th, mm-hmm. most people, I have to put it that way, most people mm-hmm. won't drink it.
1: Right.
0: Most people. Lord. Now, you got some people that, they drink whatever. They say, well, it's still good. It just smells funny.
1: Hello.
0: Amen. I was always the type of person, if it expires on the 5th, and I pick up that container, and if the day is the 5th, I'm the type going to pull the milk out. I'm not going to touch it.
1: Right.
0: John the Baptist's baptism mm-hmm. expired. It was all over.
1: All over.
0: Someone said, well, Jesus was walking around with an expired baptism. Jesus didn't need to be baptized.
1: No.
0: He got baptized to show the world what you got to do.
1: That's right.
0: Are you listening?
1: That's right.
0: And he left us an example.
1: Yes.
0: That we should follow his steps.
1: His steps.
0: All right, come on now.
1: And he said unto them, unto what then were ye baptized?
0: This is still the 19th chapter of Acts of the Apostles.
1: Acts chapter 19, now we're at verse 3.
0: How were you baptized? They said unto John baptism.
1: Then said Paul. John verily baptized with the baptism of repentance.
0: With the baptism of repentance.
1: Saying to the people. That they should believe on him.
0: They should believe on him.
1: Which should come after him.
0: That come after him.
1: That is on Christ Jesus.
0: When they heard this.
1: They were baptized in the name of the Lord Jesus.
0: Then what?
1: And when Paul had laid his hands,
0: all laid hands
1: them,
0: on them.
1: The Holy Ghost came
0: the
1: on
0: Holy
1: them.
0: The Holy Ghost came on
1: and
0: them.
1: And they spake with tongues.
0: They spake in tongues.
1: And prophesied.
0: So you see how obedient they were?
1: That's right.
0: When Paul updated them.
1: That's right.
0: With new Holy Ghost information.
1: That's right.
0: Once that information was well received, right. He had no problems.
1: No
0: taking
1: problems.
0: Them down in the water in the name of the Lord Jesus. And receiving the baptism of the Holy Ghost.
1: That's right.
0: You know, Paul preached about the doctrine of baptisms.
1: Yes.
0: Plural. The doctrine of baptisms. Give me the book of Hebrews real quick. Mm-hmm. Then we'll go back to where you were. Concerning, some say there are of Paul and Apollos and
1: right.
0: Cephas. I want you to itemize this good. Follow me.
1: In the book of Hebrews, chapter 6, we're at verse 1.
0: All right.
1: Therefore, leaving the principles of the doctrine
0: Therefore,
1: of Christ.
0: Therefore, leaving the principles of the doctrine of Christ.
1: Let us go on unto perfection.
0: Let us go on to perfection.
1: Not laying again
0: not
1: the foundation
0: again
1: of
0: the
1: repentance.
0: Foundation of dead works.
1: From dead works.
0: Yes.
1: And of faith toward God.
0: What is it?
1: Of the doctrine of baptisms.
0: Spell it.
1: B-A-P-T-I-S-M-S.
0: Baptisms.
1: Baptisms.
0: Someone said, I thought it was one baptism. It is.
1: It is.
0: Well, why would the Bible say plural? Because it is.
1: Because it is.
0: Now,
1: that's right.
0: Even two baptisms was preaching John the Baptist's day.
1: That's right.
0: Mm-hmm.
1: That's right.
0: John said, I indeed
1: baptize you.
0: Wait now.
1: Amen.
0: You ready, aren't you?
1: Amen.
0: Give chapter and verse for this.
1: St. Matthew chapter 3 and at verse 11.
0: I want everybody to hear me.
1: I indeed. Baptize you with water.
0: You see, the water baptism got to be administered by a man.
1: That's right.
0: Water baptism.
1: That's right.
0: Got to be administered by men.
1: That's right.
0: But what?
1: I indeed baptize you with water unto repentance.
0: I indeed baptize you with water unto repentance.
1: But he that cometh
0: but
1: after
0: he, glory to God.
1: Amen.
0: That come after me
1: is mightier than I.
0: He's stronger than I am.
1: Whose shoes I am not worthy to bear.
0: Whose shoes not worthy to bear.
1: He shall baptize
0: you
1: with the Holy Ghost.
0: With the Holy Ghost.
1: And with fire.
0: You see, one baptism is administered by men,
1: that's
0: and
1: right.
0: one baptism is administered by God.
1: That's right. Hallelujah. Hallelujah.
0: Now, when the Bible says one Lord, one faith, one baptism, that's the water baptism.
1: Water baptism.
0: There's only one water baptism in the name of Jesus Christ.
1: That's right.
0: But doctrine of baptisms, when you preach the doctrine of baptisms,
1: right.
0: You are preaching you must be baptized in water in the name of Jesus Christ, and you must be baptized with the Holy Ghost.
1: That's right.
0: Speaking in tongue as the Spirit of God give utterance.
1: That's right.
0: That's what Jesus preached.
1: That's right.
0: Water and spirit.
1: Water and spirit.
0: One is administered by man, and yes, the other is administered by God.
1: That's right.
0: That's the doctrine of baptism.
1: The doctrine of baptism.
0: Are you getting what I'm telling you?
1: Back in Hebrews chapter 6 and verse 2.
0: Give chapter and verse again.
1: Hebrews chapter 6 and verse 2.
0: That's right.
1: Of the doctrine of baptism.
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Yeah, she knows. That's what you have to know, is God cares for you. That's the main thing there. Just like we care for you. And good evening, everyone. Once again, you're listening to Sunday Night Gospel. My name is Dan Murphy, and I do hope and pray that you had a good day today. Even though in the tri-state area it may have been a rainy day, but that's all right, because whether it's rainy, hot, cold, steamy, snowy, whatever, we always know that this is the day that the Lord has made, and yes, I shall rejoice and be glad in it. We can always rejoice because we know that God is there, and yes, we know that He cares. And who does He care for? He cares for you. And when you know that, you got to know what God has done for you. Yes, don't forget what the Lord has done. He's taken you through so much. And that's how come we can always acknowledge what God has done, let others know, testify, and let just sometimes remind yourself sometimes that one thing that you got to know, and that's, hey, what He's done for me.

said y'all were gonna help.

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1: And that's a nice song letting you know. Sometimes I got to acknowledge, yes, Lord, you've been just that good to me. I'll let you know everything that you heard there. Starting things off with the song God Cares. Now, that's a song sung by, and this is the actual name of the group, Bo Peep and Good News. Yes, the guy's name is Bo. Get it? Bo Peep and Good News. But they did that song, God Cares. Very nice song, letting you know God cares about you. And he does. He is wondering what's going on in your life. Let him know, even though he already knows. We know that part. But it is something where you know that God cares for you. And that's something like that sentiment of that song. And then you have the song, I Know What He's Done, a little Fred Hammond for you. I know what he's done. Yes, all the things he's done for me. Not just dying on the cross, but think of what he's been doing in your life. How he's still watching over you, still taking care of us. And that's how come the next song, What He's Done For Me. That's a Lonnie Hunter song. And it's a great one there. What He's Done. You got to remember, the Lord has been doing things in your life, protecting you, watching over you, protecting you from danger seen and unseen, because there are a lot of things we may not have even known that the Lord was still watching over us and stopped from happening. And I'm glad he did. That's all I know. And then you heard the song, He Brought Me Through. Now, that's an Orlando Draper song. And that's back in the day, those who remember Orlando Draper, great songwriter, great performer. You could say pre-Ricky Dillard, if you look at style. But that's a nice song by him. He Brought Me Through. And when you think of all the things God has brought you through, he's been bringing you through stuff all along, all this time, and he's still working it, still working it out. Even though sometimes it may seem like, I don't know where this is going, but that's okay. The Lord is working it out. He's working it through. And think about all the things he's already brought you through. So you know, he brought you through, and he's going to bring you out without a doubt. And that's the great thing about that song. And then the last song you heard there is a song, You've Been So Good. That's the Neil Roberson song. And it is something when we just think about what God has done. And yes, you've been so good to me, and you never, ever let me fall. You stay close to God. God is going to be there every time. So keep relying on him. No reason to change now. Just keep relying on the Lord. You'll do just fine. Everything will work out just like it should. And that's how come we love reminding you of it. Don't forget, we remind you of it all night long, so especially on the weekends. So 12 midnight to 6 a.m. It is the Midnight Gospel train coming your way. 12 midnight to 6 a.m. both on Sunday and Monday morning. And it's all right here. 800 on the AM dial. 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And don't forget to get us on the WTMR app as well. And as we said, it is about what God is doing, how God is watching over us, what God is doing with us. We know what he's done for us. And when we can say that and how God is caring for us all this time, then we know whatever we're going through, the battles, the tests, the trials, the things that the devil's throwing at us, the thing that life is throwing at us, you know what? We're going to make it. And why are we going to make it? Because if nothing else, we know, hey, you know what? It ain't over till God says it's over.

thank you. It ain't over. It ain't over. I don't care what you're going through. Feels like you're down for the last count. It ain't over. Feels like you cried your last tear. Not over. Not over. Not over. Not over. God has the final say. God has the final say. God has the final say. That said you wouldn't make it, but God has the final say. That said you won't be nothing, but God has the final say. That said you ain't going.

How many of you know that God loves you? And what I like about it is that he shows you over and over again.

0: Be encouraged, be inspired, be uplifted on Sunday Night Gospel with Daniel Murphy, right here on WTMR, where the master reigns.
1: And there we have, that's a nice little song by a classic artist right there. I'll let you know, of course, everything that you heard. We started off that segment with a song, It Ain't Over. That's the name of the song. The artist, Mirette Brown Clark. I call that like a classic song. It's a great one of hers. It ain't over until God says it's over. Yes, there are several songs that say that, and it's still true. It's so true no matter how you put it. Just remember, if God said it's not done, then it's not done. And when God says it is done, then it is done. So until you hear it from the Lord, and you know, you're working out things, things are going a certain way, you want it to go this way or that way, but if it ain't, God didn't say it was done, then it ain't done. That's the thing we have to say. It ain't over until God says it's over. The old saying was, it ain't over till the fat lady sings. Well, who cares about the fat lady? We're waiting for the Lord and to hear from him. So when we hear from the Lord, then we know how everything's going to turn out. And then the next song you heard was Looking Out for Me. Now, that's a Kirk Franklin song. Yes, those who remember that or know the voice or who was talking there, because he ain't singing much, but he does talk and direct, and he knows his music. And that's Kirk Franklin, Looking Out for Me, something that we remind ourselves that the Lord is looking out for you. That's what I want you to know. The Lord is always looking out for you. That's all come. The next one is also associated with Kirk Franklin, but the group was God's Property. And that song was More Than I Can Bear. And that's the thing you have to remember. The Lord will never put more on you than what you can bear. So whatever you're going through, remember, God says you can go through it. He knows what you can handle. He has everything there, and he's not going to put that thing that you can't handle. So sometimes the way we have to handle it is go to the Lord. Remember, we have him. We can go to have the Holy Spirit. Use it. Let the Spirit lead you and guide you, and everything will work out. Rely on the Lord. Keep that faith in there. That's how come the next song was I Can Bear It. Now, that goes back to Walter Hawkins' days. Yes, that's a Walter Hawkins song. I Can Bear It, because the Lord's on my side. And when the Lord's on my side, whatever you're going through, you know, he knows you can bear it. I'm trying to think of the words right now. But it's, you know, you can bear it. That's the thing you have to remember. I can take this. Because God is on my side and I'm relying on him. I'm not using my own strength. You don't use your own strength, because that's just going to tire you out. And that's how come some people feel defeated, because they're trying to handle this by themselves. And you don't have to handle it by yourself. The Lord is there. And that's how come God is saying, I'm here. And I'm not going to put that thing on you that's so overwhelming, because I'm not going to give you somebody else's trial. And don't compare trials, please don't, because your trial is designed for you. That person's test is designed for them. And you don't want their test. They don't want your test. You got to go through your own, and that's the thing. But remember, you can bear it. That's how come I like the last song. That's a Karen Clark Sheard. If you didn't know, shame on you. But that's a Karen Clark Sheard song. You showed me, and that's the thing, and how God shows that he loves you, he's still there with you, he's caring for you, because he brought you out of so many things before. He showed you, and he's proven to you that he's always there. You could always rely on him. You can always call on him. He has proven that so many times, and he's always showed me. That's how I come out like the name of that song. You showed me that you loved me. You showed me that you cared. Not just because you died on the cross, but for everything since then. Yes, you gave me the Holy Ghost, and you've been watching out for me this entire time. Times when I wanted to give up, times when, and some of us have given up. We backslid. Some of us did. And then we came back to the Lord, because he showed you that he loved you that much that he said, you're not done. No, we're not done. Yes, you abandoned things for now, but then you came back to the Lord. Why? Because the Lord said, we're not done. And you thought you were, but you weren't. And that's the beauty of the Lord. That's how come we love reminding you of these things throughout the night. 12 midnight to 6 a.m. It is the Midnight Gospel Train that's coming your way. More ministry, more song throughout the night. And it's all going to be right there just for you. And What else? Oh, yeah, it's all right here, 800 on the AM dial, also on the World Wide Web at www.wtmrradio.com. 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And don't forget, you get us on the WTMR app as well. Got to remember our own selves. And that is, as we said, always about the Lord, always about God and what He's doing. And that's how come we want you to know. You got to know He's always there. So if you're wondering, if you just at that doubtful part, all we're asking you to do is just keep believing, just keep trusting in the Lord. And all we're asking you to do is just hold on.

peace and not evil. God said, I'm going to give you an expected end. I'm going to give you a future and a hope. And not only that, but John 2:25 says, I will restore unto you the years that the locust has eaten. How many believe that God is going to turn

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Everybody like this. 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

0: wonder how many of you tonight have been praying for the Lord to help you hold that. Lift up that hand right now. Turn to your neighbor and say, listen. Come on, turn to him and say, listen. If you need some strength in your body, if you need somebody to encourage, then just look up to heaven and say these words. Come on, here we go. Lord.
1: That's right. If you need the Lord, just ask him to help you to hold out, to give you the strength you need, to give you what you need. That's what I mean to say, because the Lord is going to help you out. And, you know, sometimes we're going through that struggle. It gets pretty dark out there, but you got to keep that faith. You hold on to what you know. And as I said, those that know the Lord, you know God can see you through. You know God can turn it around. You know what the Lord is capable of, and he can do it. Yes, he can. And you know that. And that's how come we hold on to what God has always told us. And when we're having those doubts, we're having that time where we're just struggling through, and Lord, this may be more than I can handle, that's when we remember that the Lord's not going to put more on you than you can bear. The Lord is going to always be there. The Lord said so, and you know that he's a God of his word. He's not like man. We sometimes try to do our best, but we can't do it. But we know the Lord is there all the time, and he's going to see you through, and things are going to work out. Things that we don't even know how they're going to work out. We just know we're in a bad situation. We're in the situation I didn't want to be in. We just know that I don't know why this is coming my way, but God knows, and he is there, and he's going to see you through it all. And that's how come we can always say it's going to be okay. And when we're in that doubt, we just hold on to the faith. We just hold on to his unchanging hand, and we stay in his arms, because we know in his arms we are protected. In his arms we have everything we need. And as long as we are with the Lord, we know that he's going to be with us. We keep asking him, we keep going to him, and dad's going to always watch out for his children. That's the best thing we always know. And that's how come you stay right where you are. And we want you to stay right where you are, because remember, more ministry, more music coming your way throughout the night. The Midnight Gospel Train coming your way. 12 midnight to 6 a.m., both on Sunday and Monday morning, is the Midnight Gospel Train coming your way. 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And yes, you have been listening to Sunday Night Gospel. My name is Dan Murphy. Hopefully we brought you something to encourage you, to inspire you, to uplift you, to let you know that God is there with you and for you. And always remember that I want you to have a good and, most importantly, a blessed night.

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to get into the very presence of God. Nothing else matters now. In fact, I want you to find yourself right in the Holy of Holies. I see His presence. I'm in His presence. While I'm there thanking Him, I know that I have a right. Whatever I need, He will supply. I believe tonight somebody just wants Him to open up the windows of heaven for you. Let it rain. Send down your blessings, Lord. I just need you to move in this place tonight. I just need you to move in this place tonight. He's doing it right now.

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Thank you so much for being a part of What's Your Story Ministry. For more information, call me at 267-210-6947. Once again, the number is 267-210-6947. I'm Debbie Edwards, the storyteller. God bless.

0: What Your Story Now presents Reverend Mae Moore. She is the founder and CEO of Maya Moore Ministries. Now here is Reverend Mae Moore.
1: If you want to know just how I got here,
2: thank you, Jeremiah. Yes, it was. Yes, it was. It was God's grace. It was God's grace. It was God's grace that brought us this far. It was God's grace that kept you. It was God's grace that when you were going through, He was there. The Lord, my God, He was there for you. He gave you grace. He gave you mercy. He is a good God that comes each and every day. Every morning, new grace is given to the believers. So today, as we look to the Lord and we give Him thanks and we give Him praise and we give Him glory for what He has done, we give it that because of the cross, because of His goodness, because He has saved us. He died on the cross just that we would be saved. So I want to welcome all of our worldwide listeners today as we continue to talk about Jesus. We continue to talk about the Lord and what He has done for us. Today the sermon is, the Lord is my defender. The Lord is my helper. The Lord is my healer. He's our defender, our helper, and our healer. And when we look to God, we look for His help, for His protection, His covering, His healing, His salvation, His defense, His grace, and because of who He is, His love. That's what we look for. We look to Him for these things. We know He loves us because of all that He has done and He is doing for us. Right now, God is working for you. He is the defender. He is the lawyer in the courtroom. He goes before God in your defense. God is our defender. And the word defense, it means protection. Protection during attack. And in Psalm 710, it reads, my defense is of God. Literally, my shield is God, who saves the upright in heart. That's what He does. He saves us. When I say the upright, I'm talking about the believers, the ones that love the Lord and they seek God. But in the NIV version, it says, my shield is God's Most High, who saves the upright in heart. The King James version says, my defense is of God, and the NIV reads the same, but it says, my shield is God Most High, who saves the upright in heart. The Amplified Bible reads it a little different. It says, my shield and my defense, and that depends on God. It depends on God who saves the upright in heart. As I look through the many different versions of Psalm 710, the command threat was my shield. That's the command. My shield is God Most High, who saves the upright in heart. You see, God looks at your heart, and He saves those who has a heart for Him. My defense is of God. That came from 24 different versions. My defense is of God, God who saves. God is our defender. God is our shield. Psalms 91:4 says, His truth shall be your shield and buckler. His truth, not yours, His truth. Psalm 7:10, let's look at it again. My defense is of God. Literally, my shield is God. So let's look at the metaphor of a shield. Let's look at Ephesians 6:13, and it talks about unto you, or put of the whole armor of God. Now we just covered a couple of weeks ago that armor, and Ephesians 6:16 reads, above all, taking the shield of faith with which you will be able to quench all the fiery darts of the wicked one. The shield of faith. So let's talk a little bit about Paul, because Paul was a Roman citizen and was used to seeing Roman soldiers daily. And while Paul was in prison, he wrote and used the Roman military armor as a metaphor. So as we look at Ephesians 6:16, talking about the shield of faith, let's look at the meaning. What is the meaning? Paul admonishes us to take the shield of faith above all. This means over all else. And that is what the Lord is doing. He is using a shield to defend us. Now, there are two types of Roman shields. One smaller, it's round. It's the round shield about the size of a large pizza. And this was primarily used for display. There were also a larger shield with its use for one-to-one conflict. And it was used in battle. Now, this large shield was fashioned in an oblong shape of a door about 4 1/2 feet high with a carved shape. So I don't want to get into how it was made, but I just want to make one point. The soldier had to maintain the shield because it was made with animal skin, leather, because it would become brittle and vulnerable to fire. So to prevent the shield from becoming dry, they used olive oil. Mm-hmm. I said olive oil. And in Isaiah 21:5, the prophet Isaiah instructed men to anoint the shield or to prepare it for battle. The oil represents the Holy Spirit, anointed, energized by the Holy Spirit, and to effectively put out, quenching the fiery darts of the devil. Now, you know, the enemy used to shoot arrows of fire, so this would put it out. And that's why the Lord said in Psalm 710, he will defend. He is our shield. He is the one. We don't need a shield made of skins now. We have the Lord, my God, who is our defender. And if God said he would defend us, he will be our helper. He's going to be our helper while he defends us. We can look at Hebrews 13:6, and David is in Psalms 7:10, describe how God, his shield, is saving the upright in heart. David is talking about it. And as it goes on to stating that he brings direct judgment on the wicked, God does that. He's our defender. He's our helper. My defense is of God. My shield is upon God. And if the Lord said he would defend us, he will also be our helper. He's our helper while he's defending us. Hebrews 13:6. And we want to read Hebrews 13:6. And Hebrews 13:6 says, and I'm going to have somebody here to read Hebrews 13:6.
3: Amen, amen, amen. Hebrews 13:6. So we may boldly say, the Lord is my helper. I will not fear what can man do to me.
2: So if the Lord is my defender, my helper, why should we have fear? We don't have to walk around in fear because we got the Lord. And we understand fear. I don't want to go into all the explanations of fear, but we are not supposed to have fear. Fear, when you have fear, you're saying, God, you're not there for me. So why are we walking around in fear? fear. No fear. Fear. We shouldn't have fear of the government, fear of losing our jobs, fear of not having enough food, and we can go on and on with all the things that we fear. But we should have no fear because God is our defender. God is our helper. He's the one that provides for us. He said he will provide all of our needs. So why are we walking around wasting time fearing all of these things, fearing we're not going to have enough money? But we know that there are things we have to do. Yes, we have to go to work. Yes, we have to take and do certain things. But God is still our defender. God is still our helper. We do not walk in fear. There's so many areas in our life. Psalms 54:4 says, behold, God is my helper. The Lord is with those who uphold my life. What is he saying? Uphold my life. You know, you can't be disobedient and expect God to continue to bless you. You have to be obedient. You have to have faith as the mustard seed. You have to. See, in Deuteronomy even 31:6, all the way back in the Old Testament, it says, be strong and of good courage. Do not fear, nor be afraid of them. For the Lord your God, he is the one who goes with you. He will not leave you nor forsake you. Did you hear what I said? God said in his word, he will not leave you or forsake you. That was the Old Testament. Here we are in the New Testament, and God's word still stands strong. It's still, his word does not come back void. He's still going to keep you. He's never going to forsake his children. And we are his children. And the Lord, he is the one who goes before you. He will be with you. He will not leave you nor forsake you. Do not fear, nor be dismayed. Joshua 1:5. No man shall be able to stand before you all the days of your life. As I was with Moses, so I will be with you. I will not leave you nor forsake you. What is the message here? God is giving to all mankind. This wasn't just for the Jews. This message was for all mankind. No man can stand in your face. As I was there with Moses, I'm there for you. I will never, he said, never forsake you. You don't have to be afraid of man. I was with you. I was with you then. I'm with you now. I am there for you. You're on here right now listening to what the word of God says. Again, he reiterates in Joshua 1:9, have I not said to be strong and of good courage? Do not be afraid, nor be dismayed. For the Lord your God is with you wherever you go. It's repeated over and over in the Bible. God said, don't have no fear. Yes, there's all kinds of things going on in the world right now, all kinds of bad things. We turn on the news, we hear about government shutdown and banks closed and then all this stuff. But what the word says, are we going to listen to the word of God or are we going to listen to man? That means everywhere. He's everywhere with you. Everywhere you go, he's gone with you. And there is a scripture that states, if you make your bed in hell, I will be with you. So what am I saying here? The word from God is said, I will never going to leave you. Do you love the Lord? Do you pray? Do you seek him? Well, if you do, God said, I'm there. I'm there for you. I'm going to defend you, and I'm going to help you. The Lord is my helper. I don't have to be afraid. I don't have to be afraid. You know, I've been through so many things, too, and things that people would definitely be afraid. I remember being afraid. But then I opened the word, and the word said, why are you afraid? Aren't you believing what I said? that I'm going to be with you? Again, we look at Psalms 91, 5, and 6. You shall not be afraid of the terror by night, nor the arrow that flies by day, nor of the pestilence that walks in darkness, nor of the destruction that lays waste at noonday. Why? Why is that there? Because I am there. I help you through all of this. I'm going to help you through the mess. Sometimes we cause the problem, but God said, I'm going to be there even when you cause the problem. I'm going to be there for you. Psalms 27, 1 says, the Lord is my light and my salvation. Whom shall I fear? The Lord is my strength of my life. Of whom shall I be afraid? Who should you be afraid of? The Lord only. We're supposed to have fear of the Lord, not fear of the enemy. I heard this little saying that the devil should be afraid when you wake up in the morning. He should say, oh my God, they're awake, and run, because you have the power to chase that enemy. He's given you authority. He's given you authority to run that devil away. Psalm 62, and there's so many scriptures in here. I can't begin to give you all of these scriptures. But Psalm 62, 7 and Psalms 118 and 4 says the same thing. He's my strength, my salvation. The Lord is my helper. The Lord is not only our helper, he's our healer. Oh, my God, he is our healer. He's a defender, our helper, our healer. Healing is the result of repentance. You're healed through prayer. You're healed through your faith. And there's a scripture and two scriptures backing each one of these. Healed through prayer in James and Matthew. Healed through faith in John. Healing. It's through God's word. God's word. I have a testimony. My husband, he was sick. All kinds of things happened, and I prayed and I fasted, and I prayed and I fasted. And guess what God did? He healed him. He healed him where the doctor said, nobody breaks their back straight down the middle, and they live. Nobody. We don't know what happened. What happened? Prayer. My God said, it's not the time for you to come home. So I'm going to heal you. I'm going to heal, even though you broke your back, I'm going to heal you because you're standing on my word. You're standing in belief. You got faith in me. I'm the healer. The power of healing belongs to God. Again, scripture after scripture. It is possessed by Jesus. It was given to the apostles. It was given as a gift and is eternal in heaven. Man, there are so many scriptures here that I got just for these few little things. But wait, there's more. There's more. And there's the spiritual healing. And the source is only in God. Spiritual healing comes through God. Jeremiah talks about it. Isaiah talks about it through Christ, through the gospel. Ezekiel talks about it. Healing is provided for the heartbroken. Yes, those that are heartbroken. There's so many people out there are heartbroken. But who heals you? The Lord our God. For the repentance, when you repent, even for the Egyptians. It was even for the Egyptians and for the faithful. Who was it necessary for? It was necessary for man, not just a Jew, not just a Gentile, for mankind because of his sin and his backsliding. But Jesus came in. Jesus came in. And because of spiritual sickness, but Jesus came in. So we are looking at the healer who does the healing. We now know what kind of healing is needed and why. So let's look at some healing scriptures. Let's go back, and let's go back to Matthew 4:24 talks about Jesus' healing.
3: Matthew 4:24. Then his fame went throughout all Syria, and they brought to him all sick people who were afflicted with various diseases and torments, and those who were demon-possessed, epileptics, and
2: All right, so now we've done that, and now let's look at Matthew 8:16. Matthew 8:16 also talks about healing with Jesus, and Jesus did what?
3: When evening had come, they brought to him many who were demon-possessed, and that he cast out the spirits with a word and healed all who were sick.
2: Wow. You see, when Jesus was here, you know, the Bible only talks about a few things, but we know that he healed many thousands that came to him with faith and believing, and he healed them all. He healed them all. So this is what God, our Lord, our Savior does. He's our defender. He's our Savior. He's the creator. He's the helper. He's the healer. And there's so many more scriptures about healing. But, you know, we have a time limit. So, everybody, you just continue to look to God. And if you don't know him as your loving Savior, it's all easy. You are invited. All you have to do is RSVP. Accept the invitation for Jesus Christ, because we don't know when he's coming. He might come tomorrow. He might come next year. But you have to accept Jesus as your Lord and Savior. He has a plan of salvation for you. It's real simple. ABC, admit that you're a sinner, believe in Jesus Christ as your Lord and Savior, and confess your sins. Find a good Bible-teaching church. And remember, you are blessed to be a blessing. Now, don't change that dial, because there's so much more to come. God bless everyone that's on this line today.

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1: Glory to God. We're going to open up in prayer. Father, in the name of Jesus, we thank you that we're able to come around the Word of God and hear what you have to say to us all. Father, let us become hearers of the Word and become doers of the Word as well. In the name of Jesus, bless us, Lord God, to have ears to hear what you have to say. I hide myself behind the cross. If people don't hear Sigler, but they hear Jesus, my Lord. Hallelujah, glory to God. And let us run into life, doing what you're calling us to do tonight. From every speaker, every teacher, and especially from what you're saying to us tonight in the area of biblical economics. We bless you for it in Jesus' name. Amen. Glory to God. Amen. Well, Miss Radio audience, I would like to talk tonight about seed time and harvest. Seed time and harvest. You know, we have the ability to do what even the animals can't do, what the birds can't do, what the insects can't do, what no other species but us, the human race. We're able to plant seed into the kingdom of God and see those things come to pass on an everyday basis. I'm just going to bring it down to the practical level of going to the supermarket. See, the bird and the bees and the crocodiles, those animals, they can't go to the supermarket and go shopping for their food and pay the clerks for the food that they order or pick out when they get to the counter. But we who are humans, we do that. And what do? We go to the supermarket. We pick out our food, and we pay for it at the counter. I was thinking on these lines for the last few days. Why do we see it so odd to us that we could go and give seed, lay down seed, plant seed in every area of our lives except for the hand of God, the kingdom of God? See, the kingdom of God, in order for it to go forward, it has to be preached. It has to be taught. People have to be made aware of that. But now those people who you send out, or rather we send out, to teach and preach the gospel, how about churches that have to open up their doors tomorrow? So we can go in and worship and praise and glorify God tomorrow. Now, without seeds being planted into those churches, there would be no harvest. What is the harvest for a church? To have a church service, to have prayer services, to have community outreaches, to be able to be available so when we're hurting, we can call on the prayer line, we can call the pastor, we can call the deacons. We can call our brothers and our sisters in Christ. Whether they're in the church or at home, we know that we met them in the household of faith. Glory to God. But without the household of faith, we wouldn't be able to call them. So we need to lay down seed where we go inside the house of God. And even those who do not go, they're not able to go. You're not able to get out because you're sick or you're in a nursing home or whatever. You're not able to get there. You might be doing church online. It does not matter how we're doing it. We need to be giving our seed. We need to be sending our first fruits in to God's house and making sure that there's meat in his house. Hallelujah. He said he would open up the windows of heaven and pour us out a blessing that there's not room enough to receive it. You see, the animals don't have to come in the house of God to lay down seed. God takes care of them because he did not give them the capability of running the earth, of financing the earth, of being kings and priests in the earth. You and I, human beings, those of us born again, hallelujah, who call on the name of Jesus, are the ones who are to fund the gospel of the Lord Jesus Christ. And in the word depicts it like this: it's time to lay down seed. I remember when the spring came in and I was at the Home Depot or the Lowe's one, and I spoke it to my phone and said, what plants keep squirrels away? And so it told me what plants took the squirrels away. And I bought them, and I said, well, I'll put them on the back of the house and on the back porch, and this way the squirrels won't be coming up on the back porch where we sit out and eat sometimes. But the gentleman who keeps the gardens, he put them on the front of the house. And it was only about four of them that fit six that he put on the front garden. And them things took over. Glory to God. Four to six little plants. They had the whole front just decorated with the basil, I believe it was, or either parsley. I believe it was basil. It was basil. And we had to cut it down. It was so much. There was no cats going in there, and there were no squirrels going in there. But it was just four to six little tiny pots. And they grew to be real big, so much so that they were hanging over the fence there. It's a short fence. It's to your knees if you're walking up the street. But it was hanging over. That's what God does with us. When we bring our tithes and our offerings, our love gifts into his kingdom, you see, he multiplies it. He multiplies it in the natural, and he multiplies it in the spiritual as well. You may be going through some spiritual situations in your life. Maybe you need loved ones born again. Maybe you need a closer and a deeper walk with him. Maybe you need to be able to understand the word of God more thoroughly. And I tell you that planting a seed for that, Father, I'm going to plant a seed to where you open up my eyes that I can understand your word better. It doesn't have to be $1 million, or unless God is telling you that. If he's telling you $1,000, then that's what you need to plant. If he's telling you $100 or $50 to the ministries, then do that. Whatever he's calling you to do. Why? Because God wants you and I to have a harvest. I called the other day to find out of a vow that I made. I always make vows. Glory to God. Because the day of trouble is always at hand. And I base my vow off of Psalm 50. Hallelujah. Glory to God. And I'm going to read that to you real quick here so you'll know where I'm at. Psalms 50, 14, and 15. It says, offer unto God thanksgiving and pay your vows unto the Most High. And call upon me in a day of trouble. I will deliver you, and you shall glorify me. I don't care what the trouble may be. If you adhere to this word of God, not my word, it's God's word. And the reason why I'm telling you this is because My days of trouble don't even show up. And if they so happen to try to come my way, because I'm in a forever vow, they're moved right out of the way by the Spirit of God. He says, and pay your vows unto the Most High, and call upon me in the day of trouble. I will deliver you. Hallelujah. God is not a man, people, that he should lie. You know where it's at. Nor the Son of Man that he should repent. If he said it, he'll bring it to pass. He'll make it good. Hallelujah. Maybe you know, this time of the year, the kids is going back to school, but maybe your college student don't have money to go back, and you and they want that child to go back to school. Make a vow. You might not have it all, but promise God, Lord, put this child back. Give me the money to somehow or another put this child back in school. He might not give you the money. He might give you favor. But don't withhold the vow. Because when you withhold the vow after he done gave you the blessing, somehow or another, the blessing stops. So we have to be true to our word, and because he is going to be true to his word, and he's going to bring it to pass. Maybe your rent is due. Maybe your mortgage is due. Maybe you're looking at foreclosure. Maybe credit cards is overdue. The mortgage is overdue. Car payment. Car may have been repossessed. Make a vow unto the Lord. It don't have to be a whole lot. Just make it. Lord, I'm going to give you $500. I'm going to give you $25. I'm going to pay my tithes and my offerings. And I'm asking you to open up the windows and give me back my car. Glory to God. It will be done, people. I'm not saying that because of me. I'm telling you this because I got testimony. Testimony after testimony after testimony of what he's done in my life through my giving of my tithes and my offering, my gifts of love, my making the vows, my first fruits, on and on and on and on and on. We were down in Virginia, and we spoke on biblical economics, and there was a young lady that came down for prayer. And she, as we was praying for her, she says, oh, wait a minute, I got to run. And she ran around the church. I mean, just ran around. Well, I was talking to someone last night, one of the other ministers, and she was asking me, she said, did you hear about that young lady? I says, no, I haven't heard no more about her since then. And she says, well, she had a car payment that was due. And they was getting ready to come and take the car or something. I know it was more than $10,000. And the people called her up and said, we're going to cancel that debt. Glory to God. How many of you out there need debt to be canceled? I'm here to let you know, he does cancel debt now. I mean, that I do know. He cancels debt. He makes a way out of nowhere. But saints, give him something to work with. Give him your faith by having something in your hand to bless God. You see, a lot of times we'll say, well, I'm going to invest in this bank, and I'm going to invest in this stock. I'm going to invest in the government. I'm going to invest in my 401k. So when I get older and I can retire, well, how about investing in the kingdom of God? See, the 401k is going to give you so much money back when it is after 59 and a half years old, okay? But with God, you get a return on your investment immediately. Immediately, if not sooner. Glory to God. You don't have to wait 10, 20, 30 years. You start at 20, and you can't touch that thing until you're 59 and a half years old. Glory to God. And if you touch it before then, you have to pay a penalty. Well, I'm not saying not to give into your retirement arrangements. Do that. But God is the best retirement arrangement, the best stock that you can invest in, the best government. He is the ultimate government. All governments rest on his shoulder. If I were you, I would invest in the kingdom of God the most. Even more than I do myself. Why? Because that harvest is going to come back as a bumper crop. See, the investing in the stock market, you can only get money back. But when you invest in the kingdom of God, you get loved ones saved. What's more important than your loved ones saved? How about they begin to love one another, get along with one another? The Bible says how sweet it is that brethren should dwell together in peace and in harmony. Wouldn't you love to see your children come together? Maybe you raised them or are raising them and they fighting and carrying on all the time, disagreeing with one another. Mom, dad, grandparents, whoever you are, even the brother or sister, make a vow to God. You could do a $5 vow. I remember starting out with a $5 vow with Pat Robinson. Glory to God. Hallelujah. I mean, things turned around for me so gloriously because I was a baby Christian. I had came back to God and gave him my life. And I tell you, I came home from work that one night and Pat Robinson was on the TV. And he said, if you make a vow and just give $5 and see what God do to you. I mean, I was in some straits. And God straightened it out for me. Yeah, I'm not telling you stuff just from the book. I'm telling you things from the Bible, from the book, as well as from my own testimony. Glory to God. Hallelujah. Make that vow. Pay your tithe. Give offering. If you want more than what you have now, give more. Hallelujah. You said, well, I don't have it. You don't have it not to give. You don't have it not to give. Whatever you have, give it and give it all. Because you're not giving it to a person, place, or thing. You're giving it, and I'm giving it to Almighty God. Don't think I'm not in this boat with you. Because I'm giving, when I get off this radio station, I'm going online and I'm sending somebody the money. I'm not going to have that vow being taken out every month. I'm going to pay that vow completely off. Now, I can let it sit in the bank account and let them piecemeal it out every month. I want a bumper crop. And I want to see that bumper crop right now. Why? Because God told me to do it that way. I'm not doing it on my own. God's talking to you, and he's talking to me. So come on and do it now. Today is the day of salvation. When is now? Now faith is. Faith is now. You're hearing the word of God now. Your faith has been encouraged and enriched and set on fire with the word of God that's coming up out of the mouth of God. Hallelujah. Glory to God. And you'll see the harvest that you need. Maybe the love that went out out of your marriage. That's a sad thing. Maybe you have a mom and dad that don't love you and or don't show you that they love you. Maybe you're not doing good in school. I'm talking to you two children. I'm talking to you two young people. I challenge you to make a vow. us a $5 bow to this ministry, even if it's a $10 bow, for those of you who are just starting out. Go to church and pay your tithes and your offerings. And for those of you who can't get to church, send it in. Glory to God. Mail it in. Hallelujah. Call the church and ask them, how can I pay it, my tithes and my offerings, over the phone or on their website. A lot of churches nowadays have where you can give online. Hallelujah. Do it for God's glory and for your gain. Hallelujah. Go get your bubble crop. Don't sit around and say, well, you know, the Lord's going to make a way somehow. God then already made a way. He already made a way. We just have to follow his way. And his way is that we bring all the tithes into the storehouse and make sure that there's meat in his house, Malachi 3, and see if he will open the windows of heaven and pour us out a blessing that there's not room enough to contain it all. Go open up those windows of heaven. You have the ability to open up those windows of heaven. Hallelujah. Give, he said, and it will be given back unto you. Now, if that's not a great investment, you can't do that at the stock market. You can't give and they turn around and give it back unto you. Go do what you're hearing on tonight. And may God richly bless you and bless you indeed. For those of you who do not know Jesus Christ as your Lord and Savior, I implore you to ask Christ to come into your heart. I don't want you to be caught dead without Jesus Christ. So ask him to forgive you for your sins and come into your heart and make him Lord over your life. In Jesus' name we thank him. Amen. Glory to God. Amen.

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Here's a song that I wrote about 3 weeks ago. Every once in a while, I like to write something to my creator because I believe in him. We need you right now.

Eddie Brown, ladies and gentlemen. Now the singers are out here. Keep standing up, yeah. I want to hear what Waco has to offer. I know they got WCC, and that's a big thing in Waco. But some of you out here, and listen, I don't want you to act church humble. Okay, oh, not me. I just. Don't do that. Don't do that, okay? If you have the gift of song, lift your hand. I want to come to you. I want to hear you. This is Sheree from L.A.

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Oh, da, da, da. This is Barbara. Barbara is from Dallas. Texas in the house. Come on. Barbara got a song on my record. You're going to hear it tonight, but you're going to hear it right now. Now, this one ain't churchy, but I know you got that next gear too, so just kill us, okay? Because we come to die. We come to die, okay?

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1: Question is.
0: When you're standing at a crossroads.
1: When you're standing at a crossroads.
0: What do you do?
1: What do you do?
0: Real sweet. When a fork is in the road.
1: When a fork is in the road. What do you do?
0: When the world is on your shoulders.
1: When the world is on your shoulders. What do you do?
0: When your back is up against the wall.
1: When your back is up against the wall.
0: Come on.
1: What do you do?
0: What do you do?
1: What do you do?
0: You hold on.
1: You hold on.
0: And keep the faith.
1: And keep the faith.
0: Tell somebody on your row. Say.
1: Keep the faith.
0: Come on. Tell somebody sitting around you. Keep the faith.
1: Keep the faith.
0: Come on, encourage somebody else. Keep the faith. Come on, where do you look?
1: When there's nowhere else to look.
0: Where do you turn?
1: When there's nowhere else.

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Keep the faith. Keep the faith. Keep the faith.

Oh, yes, there is power in the blood. My name is Sister Rachel. 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

0: Yes, how y'all doing out there? This is the storyteller known as Debbie Edwards. Get ready. We're going to start our talk show. I want to apologize. We're running a little late, but it's okay. Can you handle the truth? That's the name of the show. Uh-oh, here comes Dante and Dan. They coming in.
1: Yeah, we're here. Hello.
0: I can't wait till this show open up. The show going to be about me today. I can't wait. I need y'all help on something.
1: Okay.
0: Oh, man. You know how when God show you yourself and you need to work on something?
1: Mm-hmm.
0: So I have a little problem. Okay. And God showed me something that I need to work on. And maybe I can get some help from y'all guys. Tell me how y'all deal with it.
1: Mm-hmm. Okay.
0: Can you handle the truth? Hey. So you know, when God showed me myself, I thought about the show. Can you handle the truth?
1: Okay.
0: He showed me something about me that I got to work on. Come on.
1: Okay.
0: So when he show you, it's time to work on it, right?
1: That's what you better do, I guess. You know, you should start working on it then. It just told you something.
0: When in life that I'm going to be that woman with a woman that has few words. You know when somebody upsets you?
1: Mm-hmm.
0: And you remember our grandmothers back in the day? They didn't say much, but they said something.
1: Well, what they said a lot of times meant they didn't have to say much. Grandmas, your moms. My mom didn't have to say much to get some of her point across, you know?
0: Really?
1: Now, you know, you raise your children a certain way, you know, when mom spoke, it was like, uh-oh, that's it.
0: Yeah, but what I'm trying to say is, mm-hmm. you know, like, not with your children, but, well, yes, it starts with mm-hmm. your children, too, but, you know, when somebody upsets you,
1: mm-hmm.
0: how do you stay calm?
1: Yeah.
0: You know what I mean? Mm. How do you just, like, with that self-control, right?
1: Yeah.
0: But how do you stay calm when you're so used to, you know, firing back? You know what I mean?
1: Ooh, yeah.
0: So that's something that God showed me about me.
1: Mm-hmm.
0: That he wants me to be a woman with few words. Still, you know, you make sure people respect you.
1: Right, yeah.
0: You didn't. That's one thing I always require. You don't have to like me, but you're going to respect me.
1: Mm-hmm.
0: But we don't have to be a fireball either. You know what I mean?
1: Mm-hmm.
0: So that's why I wanted that. That's where I'm at today. Maybe Dante, what do you think?
1: That can be so tricky. Like when you should, when you shouldn't. There are times, but I think you really have to. You got to start to know yourself. And like you said, that's one thing the Lord can help you with. You know, because if you. Dang, that is something.
0: That's something else, right? Because I remember back in the day when I was in the world,
1: mm-hmm.
0: my son Godfather said, you better stop it because one day you're going to have a heart attack.
1: Well, you can get too active. Sometimes it can be a very, you know, you got people with like anger issues and things that have to learn not to just blow up whenever somebody says something, or you got people that are, you know, if some, I knew people that if you look at them the wrong way, you think, you know, oh, there's going to be a fight because, you know, and you were not even worried about that person or anything.
0: Right.
1: But, you know, it's something that they have to, or some people that would, you know, you raise your voice a little bit and they're ready to cry, they're ready to just break down. They're like, oh, I'm so sorry, and everything. And it's like, I wasn't even doing anything. What are you doing? But you have to learn, you know, sometimes you have some people that have to learn to speak up, you know, don't let them just do that to you. You can say something about that. And
0: exactly.
1: Like you said, you have to start to, I guess, learn to win. And if you want to change, or you see you need to do something, or as you said, it's sometimes the the thing that surprises you is when the Spirit starts pointing it out to you.
0: Yeah, you know, he said, you know,
1: God knows us.
0: And, he knows us, right? So sometimes, you know, we got to know, just we don't even have to say nothing.
1: Right, and that's when it's really something, because, you know, when the Spirit's kind of like, oh, I'm going to say something now, and the Spirit's like, don't.
0: Don't say a word. And you got me to help you.
1: Mm-hmm. Yeah, you know, there's times when I've, you know, you've been in situations and it's like, you know you want to say something.
0: Mm-hmm.
1: You really want to say something. Yeah, I had a situation one time with an old girlfriend. It's like, I was so mad. Man, I was mad.
0: Mm-hmm.
1: And it was one of those things where I wanted to say the thing that was going to hurt this person. I knew things about their background and things. And I was mm-hmm. like, you know what? I'm going to say it. I'm going to say it. I mean for it to hurt you. If you get mad at me from it, I don't care. I'm mm-hmm. just that upset.
0: Right.
1: And this will tell you something about the Holy Ghost,
0: mm-hmm.
1: because I never said it.
0: Wow.
1: And it was on, you know, I was like ready to. I had it all worked out. Mm-hmm. I'm like, it's going to fly. And what came out of my mouth was warning for her, how you can't always do this way. If you do, this is going to happen. You have to watch yourself. Now, you ever start talking and wondering, what are you doing? Because I was literally like, I'm kind of being more instructional, trying to help her, instead of, no, that's not what I want to do.
0: Right?
1: But the Spirit was like, no, you're not going to say that. You're not going to do that. And I was glad I didn't, because, you know, sometimes we say things at the moment.
0: Yes.
1: And it was good that I didn't. But it is really something when the Spirit popped it. The Spirit point out something about you.
0: Yes, yes. Point something out.
1: Well, I mean, for me, I know how I am. Sometimes I'm not confrontational. Sometimes I'm not this. And there are times when, you know, the Spirit did point one thing out to me. The Spirit let me know a long time ago that if, when I turned, what was it, like 20 or 30 or something like that, and the Spirit said, if you didn't have the Holy Ghost, if my life went one way, I'd either be in jail or dead.
0: Wow.
1: And I always thought about that, because it's like, knowing how I am, knowing how, you know, I joke with people, knowing what I do, and in one instance, that can come off, hey, everybody jokes with you.
0: Mm-hmm.
1: But in another sense, you do that in the wrong place, you could end up really hurt.
0: Mm-hmm.
1: Or the things that you try to do, because you're trying to outsmart people and things like that. And it just let me know, like, wow, okay, so if my life went another way, whoa, that was an eye-opener for me. I was very thankful that my life did not go that way, that I was with the Lord, because he said, if you didn't, you'd be either in jail or dead.
0: Wow.
1: Yeah, wow, that's not something the Lord let you know about you. I mean, that was not that way. Yeah, just, and I would say, yeah, you know what, that's probably true, because if I was out there in the world and things, I was just trying to get off over on some people and trying to do some things, you can end up in a very bad state. And it is interesting when the Lord lets you know.
0: Yes.
1: That this could have been your outcome. And I say, that's when you just thank the Lord that he decided not to let you go down that road.
0: Yes, because listen to this. It says, a woman of few words usually learn something powerful, even reflection, does not deserve a response. calm does not mean you're weak.
1: Mm-hmm.
0: And it does not mean people are right. It means you have learned not to hand somebody else controlling over your spirit.
1: Mm-hmm.
0: That's something, a different way of looking at it.
1: Yeah, it's almost like the...
0: Wow.
1: Well, would you say when you have that, it's like the, you know, you're... So many times, sometimes people try to, you know, if you know you can get somebody angry, I know people that would be like, oh, I know they could get this person upset. So they would purposely do things knowing that this is going to get that person upset.
0: Wow, yes.
1: And if you do that, you can get the, you can get that person in trouble sometimes. And that person is purposely trying to do that to get you in trouble. So they know what, you know, what they say, the buttons to hit, or they know what to say to you because they know you're going to fly off, or they know if I react this way to you, you're going to react.
0: Mm-hmm.
1: You're going to just react in a loud or negative way. And so it's almost like you're giving that person control because they know that they can do that to you.
0: Mm.
1: And sometimes it sounds like the Lord is letting you know, you know, don't let that person be able to do that so that when they say, you know, something that would normally get you to go, or they say get you to go off, you know, oh, you said that to me? What? How dare you say that to me? I'm going to do this and that. And it's like inside they're like, hey, I got her.

0: quick to just act, or like I have to, I feel like, you ever have that thing, or sometimes you see this in some of these, like Judge Judy or something,
1: yes,
0: where the person feels they have to say something, and mm-hmm. because I'm not just going to let them get there and say this about me and say this about them. And you see the judge sometimes or their lawyer say, no, be quiet right now. Don't say anything. Don't talk right now. Because sometimes the judge is letting you know, you don't have to talk right now. I got this. Or the lawyer is letting you know, hey, you don't speak right now.
1: Mm-hmm.
0: Don't talk. Don't react right now. Just let them say what they're going to say, because when it comes time for us to ask the questions, you ever see that person try to get you in trouble? They're saying all these things. And
1: yes.
0: Because you're not reacting, because you're not saying anything, they think they got you. And then, mm-hmm. you know, the other person is there. And so they may ask them one or two questions. And now it's like, okay, now you have to explain what I meant. And it's like, oh, well, they did this and they did that and they did this. And it's like, you don't even have to react. You're just like, they're like, no, don't say anything. Don't say anything.
1: That's why it's so important to study the word.
0: Yes.
1: Because this right here is showing you that you're allowing somebody to make you lose self-control.
0: And that's one thing that you have to.
1: Oh, man, when you think of it like that, you'd be like, what?
0: Well, I think it's like you said. Sometimes you can just react. And sometimes,
1: right, you don't even think about it.
0: I told one person one time about, you know, they were saying like, oh, anger is this, anger is good. And I said, anger is easy.
1: It's easy. You're right.
0: I said, anger is easy.
1: Mm-hmm.
0: Like, you get mad, you get angry and everything else. Anger is easy.
1: It's easy.
0: And it's almost like, I always used to say this, like you see these boxing matches, right?
1: Mm-hmm.
0: And I remember one boxing match, this guy's doing this flurry of punches at the other dude, right? He's just throwing. And it's like, oh, this guy's going to knock this dude out. It looks like mm-hmm. he's going to do this and that. And the announcer was like, no, look at the guy he's hitting. Because he's hitting mm-hmm. his arms, he's hitting his this. The guy had the defenses up.
1: Mm-hmm.
0: And it was like, the person just went, the other guy's too calm.
1: Mm.
0: This guy's throwing punches. He's all wild, just throwing from every angle, throwing. And it's like, the other guy's too calm. Mm. He ain't even worried about this. It's like, look out for him.
1: Right.
0: Because then, you know, this guy's getting tired. He's tiring himself out. Now the other guy acts.
1: Mm.
0: And then I'm knocking him out. Why? Because during that whole flurry, you look busy. Oh, everything else. Oh, he's going to do this. He's going to do that. And this guy's just waiting.
1: Wow.
0: Waiting for his opportunity. And when the opportunity came, he hit him, struck, ends up knocking out the guy because you're just flying everything else.
1: Mm-hmm.
0: It's almost like Muhammad Ali and the famous rope-a-dope.
1: Mm-hmm.
0: Have you ever seen the George Foreman fight with Muhammad Ali?
1: Mm-hmm.
0: George Foreman was stronger. He was big, strong guy.
1: Mm-hmm.
0: And they said, at first, Muhammad Ali, like for the first seven rounds, getting hit. And one of the announcers said, I think this is a strategy.
1: Mm.
0: And it ended up, because around the eighth round or something, Muhammad Ali started in them, because they were in a hot place, it's hot. They were in Africa, but it was like humid, it's hot. The guy punched himself out.
1: Mm.
0: So when Muhammad Ali went and started to hit him, it was like, he's tired, he ain't got no defense. And the thing is, Muhammad Ali was egging him on.
1: Mm-hmm.
0: He would tell him, like, that all you got? That all you got?
1: That's right.
0: You're supposed to be able to hit hard, George. You're supposed to be able to hit hard. I ain't feeling nothing. And it was getting the other guy, and the other guy's getting madder.
1: Mm-hmm.
0: So now he's going to hit him harder. No, that's it. That's all you got. That's all you got, George. Man, I thought you were a knockout artist. Oh, he's getting madder, and he's hitting harder. So he's like, man, that ain't nothing.
1: You tie him
0: I thought
1: out.
0: You were saying, and he's getting harder, but he's tiring him out.
1: Mm-hmm.
0: Matter of fact, years later, many years later, they talked to George Foreman again. And he said, if I had to do it again, I would have fought that fight differently.
1: Wow.
0: Because

0: you said, he got tired. He's hitting him harder. He's putting more energy into it. He's getting madder. The guy's this. And the other guy's just, no, he's getting hit, but he's like, yeah, that's it. That's all you got. If I can take this for this many rounds. And then when the time comes, bang, I got you. But you think that's what the Baba kind of, I mean, is that what the spirit would do to you? Would the spirit really be one to say, oh no, do nothing, or, well, let's see what the spirit does say. When you're in those things, who's to fight your battle?
1: He fight my battle.
0: Okay, so he fights your battle. So, you ever had the spirit tell you stuff while something's going on?
1: Yes.
0: You ever had the spirit
1: talk to me, yes, at the same
0: point
1: time.
0: Point out to you. I remember working at a job one time and they said, Dan, you're going to have to escort this person. I'm working at a YMCA, right? The person would sit and be there. And he would always come in. It's like, well, you're going to have to escort him out. Now, this guy looked like, you know, I ain't a fighter, man, but if I got to do it, I got to do it. So everything this guy was saying, he would come in. Oh, the lady was working at the desk. And so it's like, oh, you're going to do what your, you know, B says and everything else. He's trying to. And I said, why is this guy talking like this? And the spirit started saying he's trying to egg you on.
1: Wow.
0: He's trying to get you into a fight. Because if I start the fight, then it's like, oh, your employee hit me. Yes. He can make a big deal out of it to the YMCA and all this stuff. But if he starts a fight, it's, okay, you had every right to throw him out and stuff like that. So he's trying to get me to start. And that's what the spirit was telling me. He's trying to do this. Oh, that comment. Okay, now he's going to try and talk about your manhood. Now he's going to try and talk about your blackness. Oh, you're not black enough. Oh, you, because he was a black guy, so you know, give the brother a break. Oh, you're not, you know, this. Oh, you and Uncle Tom, you're this. And it was like everything he was saying, the spirit was like, that's to do this, that's to do that. Like, don't react. And he's just trying to get you to. He's just trying to egg you on. And it was like, yeah, you know what? You're right. So I could be able to stay calm through the whole thing, and when it came down to it, okay, get your stuff.
1: Right.
0: Oh yeah, you want me to do this just because? Just get your stuff. I could say it very calmly. Get your things. Come on, let's go. Time for you to get out. Time for you to leave. And it was like I could stay calm the whole time.
1: Yes.
0: Nothing that he was saying would, you know, sometimes you get there like, what? What'd you say to me, man? What you say? And they're like, no, he's just trying to start. That's what the spirit was telling me. So the spirit was able to keep me calm.
1: Right.
0: In that. So, wow, that's really something. Because, you know, sometimes I would be one that can react. You know, react first, think later. You know.
1: That's me.
0: Sometimes we get that. React first, think later. Then you're going, oh, man, I shouldn't have done that. And look, that's like some. I was telling a young boy one time. He was saying, my old girl talked about the guy hit her and everything like that. And I said, well, you want to talk to him first. Talk to them both first. He was like, what? No, because she said this happened. I said, look, you don't want to be in jail because of a mistake.
1: I think that's the truth.
0: You go in right now, you're hot, you're angry. Found out they were like, play fighting or something, and she got a little upset over whatever. And it was like he said to me later, it's a good thing I did talk to you, because I said, you're going in there. Now, if something happens, you're thinking you're just going to fight, but if something goes wrong, let's say he hits his head on the table and dies. Dude, oh, now you're doing 15 to 20 years for manslaughter, and all you wanted to do was push him.
1: Oh, Lord.
0: I mean, there are guys in jail that because of a mistake.
1: Yes.
0: It wasn't supposed to go that way.
1: Mm.
0: I remember seeing one thing on court TV one time about a guy. They in a movie line. And because the one dude came to the line and he's upset, he pushed the old guy down. The old guy hit his head on the curb and died.
1: Oh, no.
0: Now, this is on court TV. You up on charges for manslaughter. For pushing the dude, he lost his foot and he hit this. Everybody there saw you do it. So everybody's like, oh, he hit that old guy. This happened, that happened. And I used to call it the oops.
1: Okay.
0: Because all it was oops.
1: Woo.
0: But now you're doing 15 years.
1: That's crazy.
0: In prison. You're going to be a convict. You're going to get out. You got a record and all this stuff. And it was over what? Mm. And you don't want to be, you reacted very quickly to something that could have been, hey, let's just calm this down first. And before we just start throwing punches.
1: That's right.
0: Or sometimes, you know, as I tell some people, or I was always told, because I got in trouble at school one time, man, when I was in high school. Dude did something. I came to the classroom. I was just going off. I was trying to choke the guy, you know.
1: Oh, Lord.
0: And it was like, they always catch the reaction is what I was told.
1: Wow.
0: They always catch what the reactor did, not, well, why are you hitting him? Well, you didn't catch what he did. Hey, no, we didn't.
1: That is the truth.
0: And sometimes people play that. They do. Play on that. Oh, yes, they do.
1: And then they act like they the victim.
0: Yeah,
1: I hate that.
0: Oh, yes, they do. Oh, yes. Oh, so
1: they
0: adore, many times.
1: And then they turn around and be the victim.
0: So many times. They got you upset. They did everything to you. And then, like you said, they turn around and it's, oh, they went there and hit me. Oh, they did this to me. They said these things to me. I can't believe they would do that. Oh, my goodness. And it's like, you know what you said to them?
1: Exactly.
0: But they know you'll react.
1: Oh, yeah, they know that.
0: And because they know you'll react, that's where they try to get you. But, you know, like you said, but should you let just some things go by like that? Or should you let everything just go by? I mean, sometimes you get so.
1: Main thing, I'm like this. You got to make sure people respect you.
0: Mm-hmm.
1: But it's the way of doing things.
0: Mm.
1: You know what I mean?
0: Mm-hmm.
1: You can still get that same, get people to respect you, but you don't have to allow them to bring you to their level.
0: Ooh.
1: You know what I mean? Right?
0: Ooh, yes.
1: You're doing everything, boom, boom, boom. And then as soon as they say something to you, and then they bring you down to their level.
0: Mm-hmm.
1: They used to be at that level. So that enemy gonna use them to bring you where they at.
0: Yeah. Yes. Now, don't say that sometimes that's what, you know.
1: Mm-hmm.
0: It's almost like you say the center man, you know, you're trying to do better in your life.
1: Yes.
0: And, you know, you may have come from a rough neighborhood. You may have come from some places. And, you know, you're trying to change or trying to do better, and they're just there trying to get you to do what, you know, you used to do. They're just trying to get you down, like you said, to their level. You think you're so much better than us now. Oh, you think you're so much this now. It's like,
1: and what about this word here? They get you to step out of character.
0: Mm.
1: Jeez. When you really study these scriptures and mm-hmm. break these words down, you really get a clear meaning of what everything's saying. I remember it was this white girl I used to work with,
0: mm-hmm.
1: and people used to say stuff to her all the time. I never forget, her name was Ree. And they used to say stuff to her, and she never really said much back. And I used to say, Ree, how do you deal with that? When people say stuff, and you don't say nothing. And she said, Debbie, I took up martial arts.
0: Wow.
1: I said, really? She said, oh, yeah. She said, one thing about in martial arts, they learn us how to have self-control.
0: Mm-hmm.
1: I said, honey, that's a whole lot of self-control. I never forget that.
0: Well, it was. Now, those are things that you get into with self-control.
1: Mm-hmm.
0: And a lot of that is what you were saying earlier about not letting that person get to you.
1: Mm-hmm.
0: There were things in high school. I went to a high school that was predominantly white.
1: Mm-hmm.
0: And you had those that felt they could say some things to you.
1: Mm-hmm.
0: And one of the things was, you know, not to react to everything that mm-hmm. you're hearing. Not to do things and to be calm. And once you learn what keeps you calm, mm-hmm. or that, you know, I'm just not going to react the way you want me to react. Mm-hmm. And there are things that people said to me. I remember, you know, I got to thank my brother one time, because my brother, when I was really young, you know, people take your book bag and start running. You run after them.
1: Yes.
0: Because he took my book bag. Give it back. And they're tossing it back and forth. And one day that happened, and my older brother was there. We were at the bus stop. Came body, one body, take my book bag, and they're throwing it back and forth. And my brother went, he just stopped me, put his hand on my shoulder. I'm about to run after him. He just put his hand on my shoulder and went, "Don't go after him." And I'm like, "What? What do you mean, don't go after him?" He said, "Don't go after him. They'll drop it. They'll leave it." And I'm like, "Huh? What are you talking about?" Wow. "I want my book bag back." And he's like, and I didn't do it. And after a while, you know, they kind of tossing it back and forth among them. Come on, get it. And I stayed there. And they're like, "Oh, man, you ain't nothing." And they threw it out in the middle of the street and left.
1: Wow.
0: And that kind of taught me something about don't let them control you.
1: Okay.
0: It got back to what you were saying earlier. Don't let them control you. They're trying to get that reaction out of you. They want to have their fun, mm-hmm. and you're their fun. Mm-hmm. You are their fun. We're going to get you to do this, like entertain me. And it was, no. And I learned, stay calm first. It's like speak slowly and carry a big stick type of thing.
1: Mm-hmm. But... No, you didn't say carry a stick.
0: No, but it's the type of thing where I learned you stay calm, you do that. Right. But then when you do react, that's what they don't want.
1: Yes.
0: Because people that stay extremely calm, that can build up. That,
1: hey, that's a true.
0: If you release it. Now, you want to release it in your way. Yes, there are times you're going to get angry, mm-hmm. times you're going to get frustrated, but you want to release it in your way, when you want to vent.
1: Right.
0: And, you know, that's like I tell people, vent to God if you have to.
1: Yes.
0: I've done it. He's a great listener. Trust me.
1: Yeah. Oh, yeah.
0: Because there are times when I've been mad, but I can go to the Lord. Get that out so that when I meet somebody, I'm not just mad, ready to punch you in the face because, you know, you looked at me what I feel is the wrong way.
1: You know, when I'm going through something, right, I'd be like, "Lord, somebody can do you wrong."
0: Mm-hmm.
1: But I always ask the Lord, what lesson is you want me to learn from this?
0: Man, that's good.
1: And that's good. Mm-hmm. I don't care what kind of situation it is. If you get in a situation with someone, and even though that person can be the wrong, doing you wrong, there's still a lesson for you too. And now, you have to ask God, what are you trying to show me? Because, okay, I know about him. But what are you showing me about me? And that's when he'll show you too. Because because one thing about the Lord, he allows things to come up to strengthen us,
0: mm-hmm.
1: or show mm-hmm. us where we need to do better.
0: Well, you said sometimes, like you said, you got that portion that may be bothering you, and you want to know what God's teaching you.
1: Yeah, because it's always a lesson. It's always. Never one person. It's two. It's
0: right,
1: always.
0: Well, was that like, you know, we say the Lord always sends you the trial, and you go through that again and again and again.
1: Yes, until you didn't pass the test. It, thing. Yep.
0: And sometimes, like you said, in this, could it be like, this is why this person is here, because that's your test, you know.
1: Yes.
0: To get you, to see that you react too fast, or
1: exactly,
0: or you don't react fast enough, or you don't do this, or you're doing this too much, or you're like, you ever had something where, you know, you feel like you, God wants you to go to him, but because you keep handling it.
1: Yes.
0: I'll handle it.
1: I'll handle it. Like, I'll take care of this. It. Right.
0: Oh, that person made me mad. I'll take care of it.
1: I'll take care of it.
0: And God's like, well, that's how come that person's still there.
1: And then.
0: I'll handle it. I'll handle it. And it's God saying, no, give it to me.
1: Yes, because I know I pray for God to meet me there. You know, when you got a situation going on. And then when you ask God to meet you somewhere, and then when you get there, God done took care of the problem. And you be like, what? That's it? You know, God be like, this is not my battle. This is not your battle.
0: But that's what I mean. It's like, like, I know I've had my times when it's like, oh, Lord, help me there. But then I got there, and it's like, no, I'll take it. I got it. You know? It's almost like, I'll take care of it. No, you said that to me. No, I'm going to do it. And it's like, no, you didn't turn it over to me.
1: Exactly.
0: You sort of turned that over to me, but it's like, I thought I was going to turn it over to you this time, Lord, but you know, that's why you went to it again. And that's why you went to it again, because you did not turn it over to the Lord like you said you were going to.
1: Right.
0: So, it's interesting. Well, I like what you said about, you know, Lord, what is this teaching me?
1: Yep, it's always something. You got to ask the Lord, what is in this? Like, I'm going to tell you what happened. This happened this week. This week I went to meet this guy. And he wanted to, you know, come on the radio, whatever. And he showed me these videos. And I was like, wow, this guy's real talented. He's good, you know. But for some reason, this wasn't like, you know, anybody else. Most time you meet pastors, preachers, whatever, they already know, you already know their layout and what they're going to do. But this particular person here, this guy here, he showed me the videos and everything, but I just couldn't, for some reason, my mind couldn't grasp what he was saying to me. And this was different. And I told him, I said, you know, I've seen your videos, but I need to talk to you face to face. Something was off. Ain't there something? So let me tell you what happened. So, I met him.
0: You know something.
1: Yes, right. So I met him and everything. You know, when I met him, I noticed he said this. I said something about a Christian. He said, "I'm not a Christian. I'm a follower of Christ." And then I was like, "Oh, okay, I understand that." You know, I'm a child of God of the Most High God. I understand that. Okay. That was a flag there, but I didn't get it because I'm not used to it. You know what I mean? So when I got in his presence and he was telling me, you know, about he meditate. And he can meditate for hours. And he had this show where he meditate. And I was like, wow. So I'm saying to myself, Lord is teaching me a lesson here. You know, the Lord tell us to meditate on the word day and night. Hello? Meditate on the word day and night. And I said, look at this young man. This man, he meditate. He said, well, he meditate an hour. He could go longer than that. And I said, well, that's one lesson. I need to, you know, get quiet before the Lord. You know, look at him. So then I still ain't get it. And then when he start talking about this higher power, and he kept saying higher power, and I heard the Holy Spirit say this to me. So I'm saying, this is what I said to the Holy Spirit when he was talking. Lord, make it clear, what is he saying? I still don't understand something. And the Lord said to me, he don't even know my name. He don't know what to call me. Is that deep? And then that's when I said, excuse me, do you read the Bible? And when he told me no, I was like, wow. And then, you know, I said, whatever you meditate on, and I don't know, you know, I want you to put a Bible verse, look it up online, and everything you meditate on, there's a Bible verse for everything that you meditate on. Mm-hmm. And so he looked it up, and he said, wow, wow, this is a lot of Bible verse. Wow, wow. And because, see, a lot of people don't realize everything that goes on in this world is in the Word. Mm-hmm. And they don't know this.
0: Right, right.
1: Right? And so he was like, wow. And then he started reading it, boom, boom, this mean this and that mean that, you know. Mm-hmm. And I said, you know what? So the next time when you meditate, make sure you put them two together and see what happens.
0: Right, right. That's going to be something for him.
1: Ain't that something? And then I said, have you ever felt the anointing? He said, a long time ago I did. Mm. And then later on, I kept talking to him. You know what he told me? Mm. I feel the anointing right now. I started laughing. I said, I guess so, because he's here. Wherever a child of God is at. Right. Come on, right? Mm-hmm. God is with us. The Holy Spirit lives inside of us.
0: But I think it's interesting what you said about the...
1: Go ahead.
0: Also about the just the Spirit pointing something out about you.
1: Yeah. You see what I'm saying? What happened? What he showed me, a lesson about me?
0: But I mean, it's also like you said, sometimes we look at it like it's always over anger. But sometimes the Lord will tell you when to speak.
1: Yeah, come on. I've
0: known people that, you know, they would tell me how they used to be so quiet. They would not speak up on anything.
1: See?
0: If somebody did something wrong to them, they would not, you know, speak up for themselves. Now, I've seen also people that, you know, they're mild, they're mannered, and if somebody had done them wrong and they did not speak up for themselves, yeah, that Lord has provided, you know, their friend was with them. Mm-hmm. And so if something happens and somebody said something or did something to them, their friend would be the one speaking up. Like, you don't do that to them. No, you don't do that. You come back here and you apologize to her or him. You know, you apologize to this person right now because that's not allowed here. And it's like, something that happened with people on the job. You know, this person's mild, but their coworker will be like, you don't disrespect that person like that. No, exactly. That's not going. And, you know, the Lord sometimes may let you know there are times you have to speak up.
1: And you know what? Something I told the guy, I said, you know, I learned something. I need to meditate more. Mm-hmm. And you need the Word. So you need to put that together. And I need to put it with the Word. Mm-hmm. And he laughed. But, you know, it was real.
0: It was real.
1: It was real. You understand what I'm saying? What? You do what? I was really like surprised. And God was showing me something. Something else I learned. Mm-hmm. The Holy Spirit is a person. And I'm sitting there, Lord, show me what's going on here. Mm-hmm. And then I heard his voice when he said he don't even know what to call me. So we need to start talking to the Holy Spirit more often. You know, just, I mean, whatever situation going on, because he's right there. And he'll speak back.
0: Right. He'll speak back.
1: He will speak back.
0: And
1: show you what to do, right?
0: Well, as I would always say, it's one of those things where the Spirit does his job. He's going to lead you and to guide you. If we let him lead and guide us.
1: If you let him, right.
0: Because if we don't let him lead and guide us, we end up back in a situation. And we always end up in a situation that we didn't want to be in, that we're always saying, Lord, help me get out of, and we end up back in a situation. Why? Because we're not letting the Lord lead and guide us.
1: Yes.
0: It's just really that simple. And sometimes that leading and guiding is the Lord revealing things to us. As you said, it may be the Lord revealing, you need to pray more. The Lord revealing, you need... You know, you have these spurts of staying in your word. You'll read the Bible, then you stay out the word for a little while, then you go back into the word. You know, the Lord will let you know sometimes, hey, you need more consistency.
1: Come on now.
0: In what you're doing.
1: Come on now.
0: The Lord will let you know, hey, now it's going to sound funny, but sometimes the Lord will let you know, hey, you're being too holy.
1: Oh yeah, he will.
0: You know, everything out of your mouth. You can't speak to your wife. You can't speak to your kids without holy this and holy that and holy that. No, they don't want to hear that right now. They just want to hear good morning. Okay,
1: you know? That's right.
0: They just want to hear mom, dad. You know, they don't need to hear the 20-minute dissertation of your new sermonette. They don't need a sermonette
1: They don't need a sermonette on everything.
0: They just want to, you know. Can we just watch the movie? Can we just, you know, can I just talk to your dad? Can I just talk to your mom? I don't need a sermonette right now. and the Lord will let you know. I've seen people where pastors and ministers that had to be said, the Lord let me know I'm spending too much time over here and I'm neglecting my family.
1: Wow. Wow, that's good.
0: Because I'm in the ministry so much. I want to do this for the Lord, do this for the Lord. And it's like you got a wife.
1: Go home to your wife. That's right.
0: You know, you got to spend time with your wife. Why? She's going to start feeling lonely. She's going to start feeling this. She's going to start feeling this. You're not spending enough time with her. When was the last time you spent time with your? It's your wife.
1: That's right.
0: You have to take care of her concerns as well, which is Bible.
1: Come on, say it again.
0: You know, so it's like, oh, okay. So it's like, you know, it's like you got to train up a child. You can't just have the child and just like leave it. No, you have to be there. You have to be in their life. You know, it's like I know you want a ministry, and you're going there, you're going there, you're going all over, and now your kids don't know you.
1: That's true.
0: You like these Hollywood people. These people talking about, oh, their kids don't know, and why? Because they're always out. They're always traveling. They're always doing this. Always doing that. They never spend time at home.
1: Wow.
0: There were people that were like, you know, yeah. I know you as the pastor. That's all I know you as. It's like, and then you know, they want to get there and like, well, I'm your father. You need to respect me. Respect what? I don't know you. And, you know, you have those things that happen. The Lord had to tell somebody, you need to draw back. I'm not saying forget me. I'm not saying you don't do the ministry. But you have to spend time with your family.
1: Yes.
0: 2 week vacation. Spend time with your family. You know? And it's like, oh. And you would think, oh, the Lord had to tell you that? Why? Because you're so wrapped up in this that the Lord is letting you know you're about to lose your wife. You're about to lose your kids.
1: Wow.
0: Because you're too absorbed in this.
1: That's true.
0: Now, the Lord will also tell the person who's not absorbing it at all.
1: Yes.
0: You know, you need to spend, you spend so much, and I'll tell you this, because when I had a girlfriend and things, and the Lord telling us, you relying too much on them. You need to cut that off and spend time with me.
1: Wow.
0: Follow the way of the Lord. Let me tell you that right now.
1: I like that.
0: Because if you don't, is gonna mess up.
1: Go ahead.
0: Not it might, it's gonna.
1: Oh, wow.
0: Because, it's as you said, you have to, this is like I'm gonna say, lead the Lord and let the Lord, you have to follow the Lord in what he's saying. If you don't, it's gonna end up wrong. What you also say, you'll have to follow the warnings that them, you have a, like I said, when I had my situation with the lady, my sister's trying to tell me, and my friend's trying to tell me. If I really look back, I think the Lord was trying to tell me. Like I said, you know, the Lord trying to tell you something, like the old Color Purple song.
1: Yes.
0: But if we're not listening, if we're not tuned in, what could happen? I mean, we're thinking that, well, I'm tuned in, but the Lord is letting you know. Would you say the Lord will let you know that, hey, you're not listening, you're not tuned in?
1: That's true.
0: I mean, like you said, I've seen people where the Lord gave them the boldness they needed to speak. People that were so passive, oh, I'm not going to say anything. I don't say anything. I don't do this. I don't do that. Mm. I remember being in a barbershop one time going, I'm not going to say anything. People started talking about Christ. I'm not one to, I don't get involved in this stuff. Look, you speak what y'all want to speak. I'm not getting involved in nothing. I'm just going to stand here, wait my turn, get in the barber's chair, wait my turn, do that. And that's what I was, I started doing.
1: Yes. Okay.
0: And I said that way because then somebody said one thing about God and I was like, Yeah, it was like I said, I'm not one to speak. I'd never do that type of thing. I'm not one to, I got to go around telling you how to you live. You're like, no. Next thing I know, I'm the guy speaking to four guys in the barbershop. We all going over scripture now, talking about this, talking about that.
1: Oh, nice.
0: And it's like, and I'm like, no, I said I wasn't going to say anything. That's what I said.
1: That's what you said, not what the Holy Spirit, right?
0: Exactly.
1: He said, I'm going to talk through that vessel.
0: That's what I said.
1: Yes.
0: That one person said one thing. I don't even remember what it was, but it was like one of those things where you're going, huh? No, that's wrong.
1: That's right. Go ahead.
0: And the next thing you know, it's this. And the barber I had actually went to our church at the time. Uh-huh. And he was like, and I'm glad you started to say something. You know, I'm always talking to these guys about this, about that. And it was like, you started to say something. And it was like, yeah. Mm-hmm. Now he goes, it's like, okay. That was my plan. Now, I've never been one to, like I said, sometimes the Lord give you the boldness that you need. And you learn when to speak, when not to speak. You learn how to stay calm when somebody's trying to get you to react. And I'm going to make them do this. I got them. Or they know you're not going to speak up. I can do anything to her. I can do anything to him.
1: Oh, Lord.
0: They don't speak. They ain't going to, I know they don't react, but they ain't going to do nothing else either. Watch.
1: Okay. All right.
0: So if I say this about your sister, I say that about your mom, I say this about that, you ain't going to say nothing.
1: Oh, no.
0: Who are you? You ain't nothing. Ooh. And that's how they treat you.
1: Yes.
0: Until you say something. And then just when they're thinking, oh, they ain't going to do this and they ain't going to do that. And the Lord may let you know you need to speak up for yourself.
1: Yes.
0: And I can't. Your friends were there to speak up for you. This one speak up there for you. And it's like you said about the Lord. I say the Lord sometimes puts you in a situation.
1: Yes. You do it all the time.
0: That this time your friend ain't there. This time this person ain't here. And you can tell, well, they're just going too far. They're going too far. And then that person speaks up.
1: Yes.
0: And the Lord that you get to that point where, you know what, Lord, you're right. I do need to speak up. And that's not going to happen ever again, that I don't speak up when this happens. And then the next thing that person, okay, that was good for this time. Okay, we got you. Next time when I speak, they ain't going to say nothing. And then the next time they do it, oh, you said something. No. Now you're saying it with their friend there. No, I got this. No, you don't do that. Like, whoa, what is this?
1: That's right.
0: Now they're seeing a whole nother side of you. And where did that come from? When did that happen? And it's because the Lord been telling you, this is what you have to do. Just like the person that can egg you on. Then the Lord showed you how to stay calm. Because I've seen the Lord shut people down where it's like, no, you're not doing it. But I've also seen where they learned. And I remember one time somebody did something to one person. And I was a deacon in the church at the time. And this one, you know, when you're a mother and you have kids.
1: Yes.
0: And, you know, you have, this lady had like four kids, right? They're walking across the street. And the other lady had one child. And so the one with the four trying to get all her kids across the street. And the one with the one child, she just left him, and she supposed to have been holding the hand of one of the other lady's children. But she didn't. So now they're like in the middle of the street, and she's noticed that her baby's out there. And so she got the baby, got him across the street, and she was hot. Okay, she was hot. Ooh, she hot. And I remember her coming to me because she was so angry. She's like, I went to her and I told her, be careful, that's my child. Don't do that and everything else. But she didn't do what she was first thinking. And so she came to me. She was like, I was hot. I was going to do this and going to do that. But I didn't do that. And I said, no, let me go in here. Let me make sure my babies is, you know, cute. Because they were all young, maybe six and under. Mm-hmm. But it was like one in her hand, the other one here. But it was like, okay. And I just told her, well, if you're ever questioning if you had the Holy Ghost, just remember this. Remember for what you told me and how you used to react to things. Mm-hmm. So this is your first example of you must have the Holy Ghost, because if this was a few weeks ago or before you had the Holy Ghost, we wouldn't be having this conversation.
1: I love it.
0: So you must be learning and the Spirit must be moving through you, because we wouldn't be having this conversation.
1: Exactly.
0: And she even said, yeah, that's true.
1: You know, we learn by talking about stuff.
0: Mm-hmm.
1: Right? And put it on the table. Mm-hmm.
0: Oh, yeah. Oh, yeah. Sometimes you'll have to. Sometimes.
1: Yes, yes.
0: And you know what? Sometimes that's your, some people, that's your best way of keeping calm.
1: Yes.
0: Because sometimes you need to voice it out.
1: Mm-hmm.
0: Sometimes you just need to let that out and let that go. And like Dan said, you know, when you have nobody around you, voice it out to the Lord.
1: Mm-hmm.
0: Right. Because I said that because I had a time when I was angry. I was upset. I was in the house in this one room alone. I'm not bothering my parents with this. I'm not bothering my brother with this. I'm not bothering anybody with this. And I was upset. And I'm just venting. I'm just going off. And I even stopped myself. Because it was like, okay, before people start thinking I'm crazy. Because I started to think, like, what is wrong with me? Mm-hmm. And now this is what I remember. Like, if you ever wonder about the Lord, people, this is, we all have our own experiences. This was mine. And I remember it. I'm going off. I'm saying these things. And I even stopped myself and I went, who am I talking to?
1: Because
0: I'm just going off. I'm like, and I can't believe she did this and she did that. Because can you believe this? And I'm almost yelling. And it was like, and who am I talking to? The next thing I heard, I'm saying I heard, was, you're talking to me. And I turned around like, what the world? And that's when I would say you felt a presence in the room. That was like, and there was another chair in there, and I was almost like, there's somebody sitting in that chair.
1: Go ahead now.
0: And it was like, you're talking to me. And I said, whoa. It was, because I knew it was the Lord. I knew it.
1: Mm-hmm.
0: That let me know, you're talking to me. Let it out. Let it go. That's what I'm here for.
1: That's nice.
0: And that's how come I tell people, you got to vent. Because sometimes we feel we're alone.
1: Yes, we do.
0: And when we feel we're alone and there's nobody in the house, there's nobody I can talk to. Nobody I can call. They're all busy. Nobody I can speak to. They're all out. Where am I going to go to?
1: That's true.
0: And that's what told me, and I tell anybody this, go to the Lord. Vent. Tell him everything. Be mad at him. Tell him you said. Do all of that. Do all of it. Because the presence, like I said, I never felt a presence like that before. And it was like, wow.
1: That's right. That's right.
0: There is somebody listening.
1: Always. Always.
0: Always is right. That's good. That I like that. Always there's somebody listening. And that's
1: somebody's
0: so true.
1: And watching.
0: Watching you. Listening to you, they know all about it.
1: Mm-hmm.
0: That's how come you can go to him, vent. He knows your mistakes. Yes, he does. Yes, he does. Oh, does he ever know your mistakes? He will help you get them.
1: And your secrets.
0: And your secrets. Well, like you said, he's watching.
1: He's watching.
0: You think nobody saw you?
1: He's watching.
0: he saw you. He's been watching the whole time.
1: The whole time.
0: He sees you. There is no secrets with the Lord. Not one. There's none. But he's not going to hold you against it. He wants you to come to him. And that's the thing about the Lord. That's how come. You need to vent. You need to get it straight, straight. You need to have the Lord straighten this out to you. He'll straighten it out to you. And the thing about if you start using the Spirit, that's when the Spirit starts pointing things out to you.
1: About you.
0: About you, yep. That's when the Spirit starts pointing things out. Oh, you know, I could take care of that. You have a problem here with this. Mm. You have a problem here with that. You still think on this too much. Mm. You need to learn how to take your mind from that. You still let people push your buttons. Like you said, you still let people push your buttons too much. I know you're a child of God, but sometimes you almost fought some people in the church because you didn't like the way they... No.
1: Oh, Lord.
0: You need to let me help you out with that. And, because, you know, the Lord will let you know about you. That's so true. that is very true. But, you know, it's good to know that God can point those things out. But like you said, you better listen.
1: Listen
0: to when he's trying to point it out to you. Because if you don't, you're going to miss something. And you want that time to straighten it all back out. Because, you know, once the Lord reveals it, it can be a great thing.
1: Thank y'all for coming by.
0: Thank you. Thank you.
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When it's all over, as soon as I get home, all of my tears will be over, all of my struggles, all of my heartaches, as soon as I get. I wish I had a witness here. 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

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He began to tell the Christian about his experiences, and this is what he said. He said, I've been so sick, in and out of the hospital, just from one sickness to the other. And the Christian said, tell me about it. And as they talked, the backslider said, I don't even think I can get well. And the Christian said, where is your faith?

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And they kept on talking. The backslider said, I'm in trouble. I've got a case and I'm going to court next week. I don't have a good lawyer to plead my case. And I'm worried, don't know which way to turn. The Christian said again, where is your faith?

They kept on talking. The Christian wanted to find something that would encourage the man. The man said, "And now I've been sick so long, I've lost my job." Christian said, "Let's talk about it." The man said, "Well, since I've been out of work and been sick, all my bills are past due." The Christian said, "I know what you're talking about.

exactly what the man was going through. They kept on talking. The man said, and just laying around with the wrong crowd and getting out of the church, I picked up a bad habit. Christian said, well, tell me about it. He said, I think I'm hooked, and it doesn't seem like I can break free. The man said, don't you know God specializes

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Christian was determined to give that boy some faith and some courage. He said, well, my doctor bills have been so high from my sickness and my court case that I've run out of money. I don't draw no Social Security. I'm not on welfare. And I'm down to my last dime. The Christians say that's when God wants to step in for you.

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Maybe your money's run out. Maybe you even have a habit and you prayed about it and it just does not seem like things are going to break for you. But I'd like to leave this with you just like the Christian told that man.

0: Jesus said, "The wind blows where it wishes, and you hear its sound, but you cannot tell where it comes from or where it goes. 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

0: Praise the Lord. Praise the Lord. Praise the Lord, everyone. Praise the Lord. Praise the Lord. Glory to God. Glory to God. Glory to God. Happy to be here on this morning. Amen. You know, God has been so great, and he's been so good, and he is merciful. He is everlasting, and his truth endureth to all generations. Amen. I'm just happy to be in the land of the living one more time. Amen. I'm just thanking him just for his wonderful works and more importantly for who he is. Amen. If it wasn't for the Lord, we would not be here right now as we are standing. Amen. I want you to take a few minutes and just think about all that he's brought you through and all that he's brought you from. Amen. And where he's bringing you to. We don't know where he's bringing us, but we can trust in his leading and his guiding. Amen. You know, some of us may be, you know, tired right now, you know, but when it comes to living for Jesus, right, and doing what he say do, you know what I'm saying? You'll understand and realize that it is him that gives us the strength that we need to get through what we need to get through. Amen. And that the Bible says in the scriptures that in the world we have tribulation, but in him we have peace. But be of good cheer. I have overcome the world. Amen. So as God's people, we are overcomers in spite of what we are facing today. A lot of things we can think about. We're thinking about loss of finances, or we may not have enough food in the refrigerator, or some of us may be jobless, or whatever the case may be. But in the midst of your situation, give God a hallelujah. Give God a praise and worship him in the spirit of his holiness. Amen. Because God is greater than your situation. You know, when I think about the goodness of Jesus and all that he's done for me, my soul cries out hallelujah, you know. See, it's not about how you feel at the moment, but it is about how good God is. Amen? So God is great. You know, the word of God tells us in the book of Lamentations, it says that it is of the Lord's mercies that we are not consumed, that his compassions fail not. They are new every morning. Great is thy faithfulness. So the Lord's faithfulness is great, greater than what we can imagine. Amen? So we are grateful that the Lord has kept us even when we don't want to be kept. Amen. And thank the Lord for loving us even when we don't love ourselves. Amen. And now I want to ask a question. I want to talk about that real quick because I feel led. Amen. Why wouldn't you love yourself? And is there any reason why you couldn't love yourself? I want you to think about that. Because I'm about to give you a solution to that area right there. Because I know some of you is struggling in that department. Amen. And I don't want nobody to say, no, you're not. You know, it's easy to believe and to think that you are not. But in reality, you are. You know, it's time. There's a time and place where God's people need to be honest with themselves. And we have to be straight up and we have to be straightforward about what's going on in our lives, for real. I mean, we can say everything is all right, but in reality, everything is not all right. You see? It'll be like if somebody asks you, do you need anything? And you feel as though that you don't need nothing, yet in reality, you do need something. Amen? So we have to be careful because you can shut out your blessing in that way. Amen? I'm going to give you a quick story in a testimony before I go forward, that I had a testimony where, like, people would usually ask me, hey, Terrence, if everything all right? And I would say, yeah, everything is all right. And then, of course, you young people would say, everything is good in the hood, you know? But in reality, everything is not all right. There were some things I was going through that I wouldn't tell nobody about, amen? And it's because I like to give off this notion to where everything was fine. And everything was not fine because I've been in a situation where I was in need, you know? And see, sometimes your pride will get in the way of your blessing, you see, because when someone asks you, are you all right? Don't pretend everything was fine. And see, I do believe that it's times that we've been taught to just hold stuff in and keep things bottled up. And we were taught to fake the funk, right? But God is real, amen, and he sees everything. And he knows when everything is not all right. So you can be able to fool man, but you're not able to fool God, amen? The scripture tells us to lie not one to another. So if we are lying to one another, we're actually disobeying God, because he wants us to be truthful not only to him, but he wants us to be truthful with our fellow brothers and sisters in the faith. Amen? It wasn't my notion to go to the book of James, but I'm going to go to the book of James real quick. Amen? But first, I'm going to pray, and we're going to go before the throne.
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there is an outpouring of the Holy Spirit at Faith Love Outreach Church, located at 1630 Germantown Avenue in Philadelphia, Pennsylvania. 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
1: Good morning, good morning, good morning. How y'all doing out there? This is Minister Debbie Edwards, known as the Storyteller. It is 4:17, Monday morning. Happy Monday morning. I just want to come on real quick and say hello. Thank everybody for listening to the Midnight Gospel Train. And we have more good gospel music. But I just want to tell you, whatever you do, do not turn from this dial. We have someone coming on at 4:30, Overseer Smith, Pastor Smith, she will be coming on. So whatever you do, do not turn from this dial at 4:30 to 5:30. God bless you, and I'll talk to you real soon. God bless.

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Praise the Lord. Time to wake up with Overseer Pastor Belinda from New Life Wake Up Ministry. And I'd like to share to you some more information from my book, Pyramids of Integrity, because what I try to do is show people how to visualize the Word to help us to get right with God. You know, because the Word of God is so important to our life. Using words, figurative language, refers to taking phrase that convey the meaning beyond a literal interpretation. So you can see, you know, that the Word can work in your life, that it can bring you alive. That's why it's time to wake up. The Word is a brief expression. And in Psalms 119, it said, your Word is very pure. Therefore, your servant loves it. We supposed to love the Word. It's the truth. Just imagine if that you were playing in some mud and you are being seen as beaten down. Somebody just said all these bad words to you. But God said in His Word, it is very pure. So let's get cleaned up. Then that's why we do so many bad habits and unclean things. We want to get pure. If you look in the spiritual realm, what the world be, what would they look like? What would make you look like? What would it make you feel like? God can't look at us if we all filthy. You know, God is pure. In the Word, God said, I am holy as He is holy. So He's trying to get us to get pure, get our morals right, get our attitudes right. You know, it's so important. Remember in Revelation 3:16, so then, because thou art lukewarm or neither hot nor cold, I will spew you out of my mouth. You know, just imagine making God sick. God said, that's why Jesus is sitting on up in heaven right next to Him to remind Him what we have done for us. He cleaned us up so that God could see us, because He knows that God really loves us so much. So we just got to get ourselves together. I believe when we make God sick and His wrath come down, but if we get pureness and integrity, we will be able to go to heaven. We got to take God's word and use it to speak to us. God, what are you saying to me? Why are you telling me that I got to do certain things? You know, it's a scripture in Proverbs, say Proverbs 12:1. If you do not like instructions, you're stupid. You don't want to be walking around here stupid. You want to find out what God. You know, when we hear the word God, it let us know that if there is a God. Not too many people doubt that there's a God, because there's something about when we hear that word God. It reminds me, I got to go check. I remember when I was 15 years old, I was sitting on a step, and a truck went past, and it says, God is real, and Jesus is the way. You know, and I didn't realize what it was trying to tell me, that I need to go after God. What about you? I'm hoping this morning I wake you up, and you realize that you need God. You need to get right with God. James 3:17, but the wisdom that is from above is first pure, then is peaceful, gentle, willing to yield, full of mercy and good fruit, without partiality, without hypocrisy. You know, because sometimes we are such hypocrites. We just got to get it right to show people that they can do without fault finding. We always putting somebody down. But see, the word of God is telling us. That's why we need some wisdom. The quality of being wise, judging rightly, good judgment. We always look, see, but what I found out, our eyes are so sinful. And that's all we can see. That's why we put each other down, because that's all we see. We barely can see the good in us unless you learn how to be spiritual, how to use God's word to clean ourselves up. Because if we don't,
We will never understand what God is trying. God said we can't come back to heaven like this. That's why he's trying to get us together now. We are too weak. We keep allowing the enemy to come and change the what we say. You know, when did you realize that you really need God? Did you ever do something and say, why did I do that? I know it's wrong. Why we do it? Because the sin has taken over us. In the Romans, the 7th chapter, it said, when I desire to do good, evil is always present. So it's no longer I that do it, but the sin is. We got to fight that sin. We got to put our armor on and stand against with the devil. Why is we letting the devil use us against our daddy? The God who created us in his image. He didn't create us in the devil image. We chose that. So that's why we need the pureness of integrity. I want to walk with integrity. I want to be right. I don't want to just put people down. Because when I'm putting other people down, I'm also putting myself down. And guess who else we putting down? We putting down God. Because remember, he said he made us in his image. So we got to try to be the best that we possibly can. You know, we ain't going to always be a perfect. But Jesus, the only perfect, because of his blood washing us from our impurities, we could get right with God before it's too late. You know, a blessed life walked with Jesus. He was a gentle soul who loved everybody. If you walk gentle, you can show humbleness to all and use wisdom to be a gentle with people who gets on your nerves. You know how I learned how to not let people get on my nerves? Because I get on my nerves. I get on my nerves because I could do some stupid stuff. I could think some stupid stuff. You know, how am I going to put some, you know, in Matthew 7, it say, how you going to put your finger at somebody else? Because your sin is a beam, and there's a speck. See, we always looking down on somebody and don't realize that we got to get right. You know, we need how to apply the word to God, especially when it comes to our heart. You know, in Isaiah, it says our heart is desperately wicked. That's why we got to clean it up. Our heart is the center of emotions, and in contrast to the head, as the center of the intelligent spirit, feeling, and affection. In Psalms 24:4, it says, he who has clean hands and a pure heart, who has not lifted up his soul to idols, nor sworn deceit. We got to be careful. Why do you wash your hands after they get dirty? Why do you take a bath or a shower after a hot day? Because you feel dirty and unclean. Maybe you had a bad feeling about someone and your heart feel pressure. Then you should find out that you were the wrong. You go to tell them that they were wrong. In fact, you are not doing no better. We always pointing at somebody, telling somebody they doing something wrong. But that's not what we supposed to do. We got to try to lift people up. You know, we want to keep sending people out there to the devil. Help them up. Because, see, that could be, well, my favorite scripture of all is Galatians 6:1. When a brother is overtaken in a fault, he is who's spiritual. Restore them in the spirit of meekness, because you could be overtaken in that same fault. We got to get right before it's too late. You know, in Matthew 5:8, it says, blessed are the pure in heart, for they shall see God. How? Not everyone can see God each and every day. Maybe you have been so deceitful that you can't see anything, and your eyes are unclean. Your heart is filled with evil. So you need pureness of integrity, because God is pure and he walks with integrity. So did Jesus. So that's why we need to get ourselves together, everybody.
We got to wake up and say, Lord, please help me. Spirit of the living God, fall fresh upon me. Mold me and make me after thy will. God, help me turn around. Because, see, I'm always looking down on somebody else, but I don't realize I'm really looking at myself. You know, my heart not right. I'm not using the right words to help people. We don't always got to put somebody down. Sometimes we got to tell them the truth because the word is truth. God said, where the Spirit of the Lord is liberty, freedom. We got to help people to get right, especially nowadays, because we are in the end times. You know, our mind, the mind is the element part or the process in a human or other conscious being that a reason to think, feel, will, perceive, judge, a way of thinking, opinion. You know, our opinions ain't always right now. You know, I don't want to walk around here and think everything I say is right, because one time I was in a class and they gave us a paper and all of us had a question and all of us answered it differently. But guess what? When everybody started bringing it together, we realized we was on the same accord. You know, sometimes it's different ways. You know, some people put their pants on with the right foot first. Some people put it on the left side first. But long as they put them on or put their skirt over their head, they might put their skirt on from their feet up. But everyone, you have to put it on right according to them. Sometimes that's what we got to say, because God made each of us differently. That's why he said have a personal relationship with God. Don't you want to have a personal relationship? You cannot be out here by yourself. Every one of us needs something from somebody. You ever at the bus stop and you meet somebody and y'all just get in this deep conversation, and you might not never seen this person. You might be at the airport and you meet somebody and you still get in this deep conversation, and later on you realize, wow, that conversation really helped me. That's why we need each other. That's why we need pureness of integrity to get ourselves right on this earth before we leave here. We say it all the time. On earth as it is in heaven. We got to start getting right now. We can't go and make heaven a mess again, even not going up there. See, God never really wanted us to know evil. Why you think evil is getting so bad? Because it's knowing it's coming to the time where it's going to be gone. Because see, how we treat it, and this world is just getting so evil. Everybody always losing their temper, getting mad at each other, looking down. You know, how many people don't kill somebody because they lost their temper? That's why God said be slow to get angry. You know, be careful how you hurt somebody. Or you might be fussing at somebody and they end up dying. And look what the last thing we say out of our mouth. We just got to be careful. In 2 Peter 3:1, God promised, is not slack. It will do what it says. Look at how many prophecies don't came from Old Testament that has came now, and all God's word is coming true. You know, we do the daily bread every morning. And sometimes when I go down and I start opening that daily bread, I just say, God, you are so funny. I just can't believe you got this on this day, especially when the daily bread been sitting up there for a month, and how is that what I need today? That's letting you know that God is speaking to us. You might hear a song, and you be like, oh, God, I need. I mean, one time I was upstairs in my bedroom, and I was going through something, and I heard this song, and it was calling me because God was speaking to me. Come on, don't stay in that situation you in. Don't think like that. But I got something for you. That's why we got to learn how to use God's word to help us to come alive. Don't walk around and be spiritually dead. I'm tired of being dead. I was so lost out there in that world. But today, I want to be alive. You know, I don't want to be spiritually dead. I want to be spiritually alive. You know, Deuteronomy said, I put before you life and death,
but I ask you to choose life. Will you wake up this morning and choose life? You might be getting all kinds of crazy things. You might be having all these weird things happening to you, but it's happening to you for a reason. God might be trying to get your attention because you're not going the way that he wants you to go. But he got books. He got things out here that each of us write to help each other to get right. We need each other. It's no more joking now because it's so much information now. Whatever you got, topic you want to learn about, it's something out there that God will send to you so that you could get right, because we need it, and sometimes we need to read it over and over. I don't know how many times I've read The Battlefield of the Mind, because see, sometimes these minds of ours can go to the left where it's supposed to be going right. God told you to go down Straight Street and you went down False Street. Come on, we got to get it right. Let's wake up. Let's wake up. Let's wake up before it's too late. Because that mind, in verse 2 Timothy 3:1, it said, "Beloved, I now write to you this second epistle, of which I stir up your pure mind by the way of reminder." Sometimes he got, you know, sometimes he put things in it two or three times in different books, because he's serious. He has to keep reminding us. I love in Proverbs, it says twice, Proverbs 14:12 and Proverbs 16:25. It said, "There's a way that seems right to a man, but the end is the way of death." God is trying to keep us from being spiritually dead. And that's why we got to get our pureness of heart together before it's too late. Let's share with one another that we could get and see what God is trying to show. You know, I never forget, it was a scripture that baffled me. I said, "God, you got to be joking, because I'm a seamstress. I'm not a great seamstress, but I know how to sew a little bit." And when I heard this scripture, I was like, "You must be joking, Lord." It said, a rich man has a chance of getting into heaven as a camel going through an eye needle. I looked at the needle. I said, "How the camel going to get through an eye needle?" And it took me a while to really see. And I went to the service one day, and somebody was preaching, and I bust out laughing because, see, God had to wake me up and show me. Sometimes we have questions and we don't understand it, but we got to go to the Lord. Seek ye first the kingdom of God and his righteousness, and he will add. He don't want us to be walking around where we don't understand things. That's why we got to seek wisdom. We got to get our minds right, because, see, we want to be right and make sure we're doing the things of God. Plus, we got people watching us. We got to watch out. He say, "If you are like me, you have or will find that the mind is a tricky place. A whole lot of things can go on in your mind, sometimes at the same time. You might also find that it can lose focus and forget. Sometimes people have sinned to send you a reminder, or they will forget because your mind be so on one thing, then it turns to something else. That's why we need the same mind that Christ Jesus had in Philippians 2:5. If we would think like Christ and did the things he does, John 6:38. So stir up your mind with the word of God. Then you will be filled yourself up, so your mind will be pure. It will be clean. Then you can have pureness of integrity." You know, and that's what we need to do. Because I tell you, sometimes, do you know what good morning is? Have a good day. So many people don't have no manners no more. Children don't have no manners. They so disrespectful. And so, you know why? Because they have watched us. You know, one of the things I taught my children, I say, "Y'all, let me tell you about your mother. I am disordered. I was so messed up
from this wicked world because I really didn't know the truth of the word. And that's one of the reasons I believe God allowed me to write Pureness of Integrity, because see, all my life I wanted to do the right thing, but sometimes I really didn't know how to do the right thing. I didn't realize that when I heard that Jesus saves and that God is good on that step when I was 50, that I was supposed to go after him. But when the day I did go after him, this is what I start teaching myself, and I want to teach everybody around me so that they might be the same way that I was. And we got to get right. We got to help one another instead of looking down. It ain't nobody I can't forgive. I don't care what they did to me. I'm going to forgive them because God told me we must forgive one another. Because, see, I know my mind, the things I have said out of my mouth, the things I think in my mind, how I look down. You know, another thing I never understood, how you going to say you don't like somebody when you just met them? If you don't even know, you don't know what they going through. But sometimes, you know, most of my friends, we didn't get along as when we was in school. It wasn't until I got to know them that I realized. Because sometimes you ain't got to be around everybody all the time. Sometimes if you find out you don't get along with them, you might need to move away from them. Until you could get right, till you could get your mind right with God, and he'll help you see that other person better. Sometimes some people only come around you for a season, maybe a day, for a long time, but you don't know when they're going to leave this world. So sometimes we got to make sure we tell people that we appreciate them. That should be on your mind. Oh, you know, I really appreciate such and such coming and helping me today. Or when you ever see people who helps other people, how come you can't say thank you for helping that person? I thought about it. I was on my way to help them, but I see that you did. Thank you for other people. What harm does that say? It don't look make you look bad. It make you look good because you're telling people you appreciate because you got pureness of integrity in your mind and your heart is getting clean out because you seeing the right things that we need to do because we don't know when time is up. But I know it could be my sister, my brother, my mother, my grandmother. You know, when you see people out there, sometimes I think that's why God didn't even want me to drive. He told me if I would drive, I'd probably never get nowhere because I hate seeing people on the corner. And I'll be always wanting to try to help somebody. My mother used to tell me all the time I would bring home every stray dog. But it's not that I be trying to help everybody because some people you can't help. Somebody else got to help them. But each of us got people that we supposed to help. Because God put them in our way. You know, it's nothing wrong with helping or sharing with somebody. If you got too much of stuff, go share it with somebody. If you see somebody, I never forget when I lived in Philly at the church I was in. I never forget we used to go downtown and feed and talk to people that lived on the street. And I never forget this young man. One day he came up to my deacon and said, do y'all pick people up for church? And I thought about that. And then one day I seen him at church. And I watched this man for a whole year. You know he wore that same outfit for a whole year. But you know what? He still came. Sometimes we don't realize, you know, and I'm going to tell you, I didn't really like that church because I thought them people was too uppity because they used to walk past me and didn't speak. But the day I decided that I was going to give my life to the Lord, I went in that church. I didn't go in that church for them. I didn't care. They never spoke to me. I went in that church because I needed God. Sometimes we keep letting people have too much power over us about what they think about us and what I do. We need to pray and seek God so that we know the right things to do. You know, that's another thing. We need a conscience.
the inner sense of what is right or wrong in one's conduct or immersion. Sometimes we think our conscience is clean out, but it is not. In 1 Timothy 3:9, holding the mystery of the faith with a pure conscience. Let your conscience clean out. Sometimes we hold on to stuff and we don't realize it's keep rewinding, rewinding, and rewinding, reminding us of who we used to be. But today, I'm a brand new creature. God said, I must be born again. We got to get born again. Do you know what your conscious mind is? Have you ever had a good look at your face? You think you are okay, but your face shows something else. In the inner self, we can feel one way and show another on our face because we great pretenders. Oh, my goodness. We know how to act. God is mysterious. This is the way for us to have faith. Believing in what we can't see, that is faith. Our conscience should be clear like pureness. What are you really thinking? Do not let Satan have a place in your thoughts. Then we will need a conscience to convict us. Sometimes that's what we need. Then we can't act like we don't know right from wrong. We can't be lukewarm like it told us in Revelation 3:16. Can your conscience make God sick? That's a mind on confusion, a confusion rule. Make sure you have the right motives so you can be on the right track with Jesus. Because sometimes we keep thinking we could walk both ways down a street. Remember, it's two roads. One is smooth, but what's at the end of that smooth road is hell. But the other road got a lot of mountains and hills. You know, we don't realize how important it is to struggle a little bit, because when we struggle, we'll find out it's something real. You ever get a stain in your clothes, and you got to spray some shout or even some kind of cleaner to get the stain out. Well, that's the same thing with sin. We got to scrub sin out before it's too late, before it takes over us and send us to that. See, I got to the point now. Hell is not even an option for me. You know, I stand on this other scripture, John 9:4. I must work the work of him who sent me. Who sent you? Do you know who sent you? Because I'm of the day. See, I don't worry about the night no more. That's Satan. That's not on me. I want to know who sent me. I want to walk of the day because I'm supposed to be the light of this world. I want to show people that they're real. I got to be the best that I possibly, yes, I make mistakes, but I know how to repent. Sometimes I need to go back and say to people, I'm sorry. I love you. I tell people all the time, I'm not going to let nothing turn me away from the people who God has put in my life. And just because they do something wrong, I'm going to make sure I do right because it could be me. I'm not always right. But sometimes I need to know what they know to help me. You know, sometimes we can learn something from everybody that we need. Sometimes God show it to us so we can see. You know, if everybody was the same, this will really be a boring place. You know, I also how I see is that God put all people together for a reason. You know, the language that we use, because some of these language, these young people use how they don't change the word and made it another way. Language is the sound, words, or combination of words that constitute a system of expression, communication of thoughts or feelings. In Zechariah 3:9-4, then I will restore to the people a pure language that they would all may call on the name of the Lord to serve him with one accord.
You know, sometimes people say certain things in a certain way because that's how they communicate. Sometimes we got to try to understand each other. You know, so many times people don't understand. See, me, I was terrible at spelling. I know how to take a word and make it. And sometimes I have to laugh at myself because everybody, here she go again, making up these words. And I always say, boy, I wish I could learn English because they got an exception to everything. I tried to learn French one time when I was in high school. And one day I told the teacher, I said, I'm so sorry. I don't know why I took this class because I first need to learn how to speak English because sometimes we try to do something, but we got to perfect our language. Find out how you interpret things that you make sure you interpret it wrong, right, because you don't want to send nobody wrong. You know, you try to help people to understand who you is just like they is trying for you to understand who they is. We got to learn how to be in unity, on one accord. You know, that's why I love it, Acts, the seventh chapter, when the Spirit of the Lord came upon people on a day of Pentecost, that they was all on one accord. We supposed to be that way, be on one accord with one another. That's the pureness of integrity, us being on one accord with one another. That's what God wants us, because we need each other. And the reason we need each other is because we're supposed to be the body of Christ. The entire material structure and substance of an organism. We supposed to connect. You ever meet somebody that you just seem like you just know you fit with them? That's way the Spirit. You know, and if you got the Spirit of God, it gonna attract the Spirit of God. People, I was at the clinic the other day, and this lady came up to me. She said, yeah, you that lady. I said, what lady? She said that lady was walking down the street with those white outfit on, and I ain't know what she was talking about. But she said, I know you are saved. I saw you, and I know that is you. I could see the Spirit on you. You know, sometimes you don't know how you attract people because of the way you walk. That's why you got to walk with pureness of integrity. Because, see, we needed to have a conversation. It was helping her. She said, because that's what I need. I want to be right with God. You never know how you can help somebody. That's why we got to be the body of Christ. We got to come together, you know, because if we don't, the enemy, we're going to win. How are you going to tell somebody, oh, I can't be with you if they saved? If they save and they living by the word of God, we got to come together. We got to be right. You know, in Hebrews 10:22, it said, let us draw near with a true heart in a full assurance of faith, having our hearts sprinkled to cleanse us from an evil conscience and our bodies washed with pure water. Sometimes you need somebody to help you wash your back. Have you ever smelled a dead body? Sometimes when we need a bath or a shower, we get very close to smelling like one. We need to become aware that our bodies need to be washed. Would you wash your body with filthy water, knowing that we are already dirty? Our body needs to draw close to a body that is cleaner. If our heart is dirty, it will act and smell like it. In other words, to have a pureness of integrity, we need to be assured of our faith so that we don't have an evil conscience, burning flesh of our body, or decaying heart doesn't smell good. So let's be true to our heart and sprinkle ourselves with some clean water, the Holy Spirit, so we can be
the pureness of integrity that we need to. We got to learn how to come together. You know what I call unity and community? Common unity. When we come together, I don't care if it's the first Sunday, the second Sunday, the third Sunday, every day that we do communion, we can come in common unity with Jesus Christ. We got to be right with him, because if we don't, we going to cause people not be part of the body. Sometimes they're going to take you to humble yourself and say, you know what, I'm wrong. I got to get right. You're a part of the body. You know, so, you know, in Romans, he tells us not to have no schism. You know, we do too many things to divide one another. You know, if one, like I told you earlier, if one put their feet in their pants with their right leg, or they put it in left, that's their choice. But it don't mean that just because they do something that's worldly, that we have to put them down. Tell them. Be honest with them. That's not the right way. We supposed to help one another and not look down. You know, we want to leave them out there. We supposed to be the body of Christ. We supposed to be an example to one another. You know, in Corinthians, it tells us to examine each other. Examine our hearts. Be fruit inspectors. You know, why you going to walk? Let somebody walk around and be bad fruit? Come on, especially if it's our children, our brother and sister. You know, we got to help one another. And 1 Corinthians says, if you don't know love, you're just a sounding cymbal. True love going to look after one another. True love is going to tell people the truth. Sometimes it's hard to tell people the truth because they're going to get mad. But you know what? Nowadays, we got to let them get mad. But God said once we tell them the truth, they are accountable. And I have studied the book of Ezekiel. That's where I'm called from. That's why I say, wake up. It's time to wake up. Because one of the things I will not do, I don't want to have no blood on my hand. Because I feel like I can't tell people the truth. See, what I found out, even if they don't do what God told me to tell them, I don't want their blood to be on my hand, because sometimes you just got to tell the person. You know, they might not get it right then. It might be a while before it come back to them and they see it. Wow, I understand now what they saying, because I wish somebody really taught me that. See, but to be honest with you, a lot of times it was because we didn't want to listen. That's why you say slow to speak and quick to listen. Don't get angry. Because sometimes you might need what the... Now, I'm not saying everything somebody tell you is right. Because sometimes we have to be careful. That's why we got to have discernment. It's so important that every Christian who say they truly are Christian got to have discernment. Because, see, you can't take everything. Sometimes something a person will say is for them more than it is for you. So that's why we have to be careful. And it's so much aspect, just like the body, it's different parts of the body. It's different organism in the body. We got so many cells in our body, and I truly believe we each a cell in God's body. And we got a purpose. And one of the things I truly believe, too, is that God puts something in each one of us that connects us to God, because he made us in their image. So each of us got something that we can have that personal relationship with God. He wants us to know that we special. You know, another thing I teach people, look up your birthday scripture. My birthday is April the 12th. So every book in the Bible that has the fourth chapter and verse 12, I say, that's my birthday scripture. That's God speaking to me. And I tell you, when I study them things, one of them things was in Hebrews 4:12. The word is sharpened, because sometimes this mouth of mine can be sharp. And I say, wow, God, you know, there's so many scriptures in there that as I have studied them, I'm finding out it is who I am.
is what God is saying to me, because I want to have that personal relationship, because I want to be pureness of integrity. I want to wake people up. I want to tell them that I want you to go to heaven. Hell is not for you. Hell, in the Bible, God said hell was made for the devil and his angels, not for us. Why are we going to a place that was not created for us? Because we really think that the devil going to share something. He don't care about you. You got to wake up and realize he don't care. What he want to do is use us against our daddy. That's all he wants to do, is use us again. And why are we going to let him use us against our daddy? We don't want nobody using our kids against us. That's why we got to come together before it's too late. You know, there's so much stuff out here. No, we got to get to the source of things. Anything from which something comes or is obtained, the beginning or the place of origin. In Titus 1:50, to the pure of all things are pure, but to those who are defiled and unbelieving, nothing is pure. Even their mind and their conscience are defiled because of the way they think, way they do things. Instead of getting right with God, we got to change. We got to change because God has asked us to. Source is a description of God. He is the essence of all of us. When I was out in the world, that is what I was missing until I found God and Jesus, because I was so lost out there. I couldn't do the things the world did because I was outside. I was created for God. You was created for God. Come on, wake up and be who you're supposed to be. Remember, God and Jesus are pure, but our nature is evil. So we need to seek the true source of our existence. You can be rebirthed and rerouted to obtain the source of life. We need to go back to the beginning, where it all began, in the Garden of Eden. Instead of Adam and Eve, put yourself. Which tree would you go after? Would you be surprised to see what you would choose? Now look at your life to see if it lines up. Are you God? And pureness really is your source. Our source is God. We was made in his image. And we got to get right before it's too late. Because time is moving. Look, it's almost October now. Already this world, this year has just gone so fast. Can you see it? How fast it's going? Did you really get time enough to do what you needed to do to get right? You keep putting off to tomorrow what you need to do today, because you don't even know if you're going to wake up tomorrow before it's too late. You don't know how many people had an accident yesterday. They didn't know they was going to have an accident, and they might be gone. Some of them might be in a coma. You know, you never know what it's going to be, but God is commanding us to get right. You know, this is another scripture of mine, to direct with specific authority, or to order, to require authority, to deserve and receive respect. In 1 Timothy 4:12, let no one despise your youth. Be ye an example to believers in the word, in conduct, in the love of the spirit, and in faith and purity. What has God commanded in his word? He told us to be born again. So just because you are 48 years old and just got saved, nobody should put you down. It took you this long to get to this point. So now God can start putting things in order. God command that you study the word of God in Jesus' name. We, as we study, our conduct should be changed. The love we have for people should grow stronger and not waver. Also, we must learn how to be in the spirit. We are no longer in the flesh. We must be
the essence of God, as he is the spirit, and he came in this flesh of Jesus. But Jesus died and rose again in the spirit, showing we can overcome the flesh and learn to walk in the spirit. It shows our faith in the command that God has given us. We are pure and we have purity. We are the image of God. When we look at one another, that's what

like instructions, you're going to be stupid. You're going to be lost. That's why we got to follow the instructions. The Bible is our instruction manual. How to live and overcome this sinful nature that keeps trying to overtake it. Come on, wake up. Out there, who driving and listening to this radio. Come on, we got to wake up before it's too late. The enemy is supposed to be running from us instead of us running from him. I want to put him on the run. Get away from me. Learn how he come and attack you so that you can use word. Remember in Luke, the 4th chapter, when he tried to overtake Jesus, what did Jesus use? He used the word. Learn how to know the scriptures so you can use the word. I refuse to keep letting him cause havoc in my life. And he do. But you know what? I have come to stay. You know, in Galatians 6, it said, put on the full armor. When you've done all that, you can just stand with your armor on. God got your back. And he's going to fight your battles for you. But you got to understand that he has given us command of how to use his word so that we could be right before it's too late. You know, time is running out, people. I don't know who might be listening, but let me tell you, pray and pray. Pray until something happens. That means to push. Because sometimes we got to fast and pray, because that's what the word tells us. Some things only come by fasting and praying. If you having a hard time, lay down on the floor, lay down on your bed, stand up, walk around. But you remember what Jericho did. They walked around Jericho 7 times, and then they shouted, and the walls fell down. If that's what you need to do, it's something in this Bible that is going to help you to get to the next level. Don't keep letting the enemy stop you from waking up, stopping you from getting right before it's too long. I don't care if you're sick. You can still call on the name of Jesus. I don't care if you can't walk. You can still call on the name of Jesus. I don't care if you can't talk sign language. Jesus, he knows it. He knows all that you need before it's too late. Get the pureness of your heart right with him before he destroy you. See, I want to get to the means to have a mind, a purpose, or intention to intend for a particular destiny. I want to know my destiny. In Philippians 4:8, it says, finally, brother, whatever things are true, whatever things are noble, whatever things are just, whatever things are pure, whatever things are lovely, whatever things are of good report, if there is any virtue, if there's anything praiseworthy, meditate on these things. Meditate means to think deeply or to ponder. Your mind is busy, like I told you earlier. With a mind like this, it's hard to meditate, to know which things are really true. To have a noble life, we need to get a state where things are just right and in order, because God is a God of order. For our lives to be just, we need to have a pure mind, a closer walk with Jesus. Walking with Jesus can be lonely at times. However, Jesus is everything, not just wherever. This is how we have a good report with God, Jesus, and man. We show that we have virtue when people set us walking with pureness of integrity. Then that's when God is praiseworthy. Sometimes we just need to praise. I know it's some songs that God don't put out there and send to you because you needed them. He wanted to send you the song that you need. It's a song out there that you keep hearing over again. That's because God is speaking to you and let you come on, praise you. You know, King David praised till he came out of his clothes. I'm not telling you to dance in God of your clothes.

what I'm telling you, get that sinful flesh off you. Dance and praise. Listen to your music. Watch. Be careful what you watch, what you listen to. Because sometimes we don't realize it's deterring us from what we're supposed to do before it's too late. Also, you know, too much falseness out here. Being contrary to the truth or fact. Deliberately untruths or deceptive unfaithfulness. Not real, natural, or artificial. In Proverbs 29 say, who can say, I have made my heart clean? I am pure from my sins. I refuse to let my sin. Do you understand the truth? Because if you don't, then you can't understand falseness. Are you on the wrong path? When you can't see the fact of reality and you can't see clearly, when things are a false image to the people who are not in the right, how can you see clearly? Sin came in what was natural and defiled us. Jesus came to free us with the truth, but Satan kills us with falseness. We will never be pure from sin. The truth is we need Jesus to be free. That's why we walk in unfaithfulness. Our lives become a lie when we live a life of falsehood. We do not live in the truth. If we go back to the Garden of Eden, everything was great until the lie came. Satan deliberately came to deceive us. So now we live artificial lives. False, false, false. Contrary. We need pureness of integrity. We need some integrity in our life to show the world that God still is real. He's real in your life. He's real in my life. We got to keep trying. We can't let that falsity, I call that also pretend. We are great pretenders. We are to be such actors, boy. You know, people act and trying to tell a story, but sometimes we act because sin has made us false. And we got to get right. We got to turn in the right. When the Spirit of the Lord is, there's liberty. And in Matthew 8, the truth will set us free. And that's one of the things I always, I want to know the truth. Who am I? What do I belong to? I belong to God. That's why I'm trying to wake you up. That's why I'm trying to tell you how to use the word to get right before it's too late. It's too much. Well, you know, another thing I never understood. How are you going to let a person who teach, who don't believe in God, teach you the word? That's false. They not going to give you the spirit. If somebody truly believe in God, the spirit is going to fall on you. You're going to have to understand. Sometimes that's why you can't get to understand, because that person don't truly love God. We got to love God. We just can't have anybody teaching us anything. And we got to be careful and make sure that that person really loves God, because it pulls a portray on us. You can feel it. That's why it says the spirit bear witness of the spirit. When you go in a crowded room, somebody going to see your spirit and they're going to come over to you. And if they don't see your spirit, you might get the wrong person, because a lot of times we draw what is in us. That's who we draw, and we got to be careful of that. You know, remember, Jacob was a deceiver. Don't be a deceiver. Let's get right. Let's wake up. Let's wake up. Let's wake up and get right with God before it's too late, because time is running out. I cannot stress to you enough. It's time for pureness of integrity. Let's use God's word over and over again. Each of us should have a goal, a purpose, objective to finish the line of the race. In 1 John 3:3, it says, and everyone who has this hope in him purifies himself just as he is pure. Each one of us should have a goal
as we walk as a Christian. Jesus came so we could have purpose. Romans 8:28. And we know that all things work together for good to those who love God, to those who are called according to his purpose. Your purpose is to be good for things to work out. One of our goals should be purifying ourselves. Some days after failing again, we need to say, today, I'm pure in Jesus. As we set an objective for our lives, we need to find them in the Word of God. Galatians 5:22-23. But the fruit of the Spirit is love, joy, peace, long-suffering, kindness, goodness, faithfulness, gentleness, self-control. Against such there is no law. See, what I found out, you know, we start out with love, joy, and peace. But here comes long-suffering. Long-suffering going to help us to produce the kindness, the goodness, the faithfulness, the gentleness, and so that we can have self-control. If we can conquer these, praise the Lord, self-control, we can just might cross the finish line. The race of life can have a victory if we stick to the rules of the B-I-B-L-E. Then God will say, well done, my good and faithful servant. You have walked in pureness of integrity. And that's what I want you to do. I want you to wake up. I want you to wake up. I want you to wake up. I want you to wake up. I want you to wake up. I want you to get your heart right. I want you to get your mind right. I want to get you your body and then listen to the commands of God before it's too late. Time. I'm doing it not for me. I'm doing it for Jesus. Because if he could get out there on that cross for us, then we could do whatever we need to do to get right, to show that his getting on that cross is in vain. It's never too late. I don't care if you're on your deathbed. You could cry out to the Lord, Lord, I know I haven't been perfect. I know I haven't did all that you want, but I'm asking you today. Didn't he do it for that thief on the cross? He said, today you could be in paradise with me. So it's never too late. That's what kind of God we serve, that he always right on time. He won't give up that easily on us because he don't want none to perish. So if you going through, just call out to him. Call out to him. Keep calling out. Sometimes I say, Jesus, I cannot do this without you. I don't want to go to hell. I don't want to go to the left. I don't want to be a goat. I want to be a sheep, because sheep are dumb, and they need to be taught. They learn the voice of their master, and that's who they follow. I want to be a dumb sheep so I know to follow the right person. Because I'm telling you, if this is all there is, in this way this world is today, I don't want to have no part in it. I'm so glad that I found Jesus. I'm so glad I know what my purpose is, because I want to wake people up. Because that's my purpose, to wake people up. I don't care who you is. I truly believe if you give, because see, I believe God's word, God's power. And Jesus told us that we could do great works. And I believe that. I believe we could speak life to people. I believe we can lay our hands on people and they will be healed. I believe people can turn around, even on their deathbed, even in walking out there looking like bums. I believe God can still use them. I believe God know how to heal where we don't. But I want to do a greater work, just like Jesus. Thank you. Thank you.

think this is the overseer, Pastor Belinda, will wake up time with you from New Life Wake Up Ministry. And I'm praying for each person that listen to this radio station, everybody that even is on the radio show, that we share the word of God with one another. So I want you to remember to wake up. It's not over yet. Love you. God bless. Our Father who art in heaven, hallowed be thy name. Thy kingdom come, thy will be done on earth as it is in heaven, that we can share with one another. God bless. Have a wonderful day. Until next time, amen.

0: 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But she didn't. So now they're like,
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There is an outpouring of the Holy Spirit at Faith Love Outreach Church, located at 1630 Germantown Avenue in Philadelphia, Pennsylvania. The hand of God is on this church. Steve LaFrieda, who is the servant prophet and pastor of Faith Love Outreach Church, cordially invites you to Sunday morning worship services starting at 11:30 a.m. You are also invited to Monday's 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and Saturday afternoon at 6 p.m. Steve LaFrieda wants you to come and be where God is.

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impossible, and he will do what no other power, Holy Ghost power, can do. Have you ever been on

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I know we're recording this, but since God healed me, I've got to be a witness for him. I wrote this in 1958, but in 1987 and in November of 1992, when the doctor said that they gave me up because I had cancer in the left lung that already operated on the right one, the doctor said, you'll never be able to sing another gospel song. But God,

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He's already done. Already done. What no other

0: I just want to say thank you for listening to the Midnight Gospel Train last night. I know you enjoyed that good gospel music and nothing but the word, the word, the word. And I just want to say, whatever you do, do not let no one steal your joy. Watch out for all them triggers. Do not let nobody take you out of character. And whatever you do, make sure you bless someone. Bless someone that you don't even know. Just bless them. You know, because when you bless them, God's going to bless you. So just walk up to them and show everybody love, because so many people are going through this morning. So whatever you do, show them love and bless someone this week. God bless you. Thank you for listening. And this is your storyteller, known as Debbie Edwards. God bless. Enjoy the rest of your day. God bless.
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0: What does faith in action look like? 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
1: 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It is Monday morning, and we start our Monday mornings off saying, "Good morning, Jesus," the same way we start every morning off. Well, we've got a scripture, we've got a theme song, and we've got a praise song that's been on my heart all weekend long. And I want to play it in its entirety. Both the theme song, "Cover Me," by my Uncle James Nicholson. And I want to also just share, as always, our theme scripture, Psalm 91. Let's start with a word of prayer. Father, we thank and praise you for this day. We thank you for this hour. We thank you for this very moment, this opportunity you have given us to come before you in prayer. Truly, God, you are worthy to be praised. You are great and greatly to be praised, God. I thank you for this day. I thank you for waking me up this morning, clothed and in my right mind. I thank you for covering me, my family, throughout the night, throughout the weekend, throughout the month, throughout the year, throughout my lifetime. You have covered me. Your hand of protection has been on me from birth until now. And for this and so much more, I give you praise, God. I pray you bless this week, Lord, that I may move according to your will, that I may make decisions, God, based on your word and your will and your way, and lean not to my own understanding. Lord, those prayer requests that I have on my heart, those petitions that have been coming up before you for healing and salvation and deliverance and direction for loved ones and people on the prayer line, people on prayer requests that have come to me, God, I pray that you honor them according to your will in the desires of their hearts. In Jesus' name, I pray. Thank you so much, God, for every ministry on this station, for every employee, all the staff members, Beasley Broadcasting, even the surrounding, the ground that we're on and the surrounding buildings and businesses, God. Those that are going and coming, bless us, going out and coming in. Cover this building, cover the grounds, Lord. Protect and keep us safe. Let your angels be encamped round about us to keep us in all our ways. In Jesus' name, God, we ask you to heal us from all of our sicknesses and diseases, God. Those we know and those that are unknown, God. Diseases that may be in our bodies even at this moment that we have no idea of. Thank you, God, for the one recovering from surgery, God. Continue to bless her, Lord, that she may heal, hallelujah, at 100% and may be able to continue on serving you and living for you in Jesus' name, God. We thank you for those traveling that have gone away for the weekend, those that are coming back, God. Give them traveling mercies, God. Protect them on the highways, and not only them, but all the cars that go and come, and buses and trains and tractor trailers, Lord Jesus. In your name, cover them, Lord. In the name of Jesus, in the cities, Lord, where crime is rampant, Lord, where gunfire doesn't have a name attached to it, God. I pray, God, that you cover, God, those innocent bystanders, God. Protect the children, God, in the name of Jesus. Hallelujah, that are just going about playing in a playground, sitting on a step. God, bless and protect and keep them safe, God, from the enemy's stray bullets, God, in the name of Jesus. Hallelujah. Send deliverance, God, to those who, hallelujah, have happy trigger fingers, Lord Jesus. Hallelujah. Send deliverance into their lives, God. Hallelujah. Deliver them, hallelujah, from evil. Hallelujah. Deliver them, God. Hallelujah. Hallelujah. Save them to the utmost. Hallelujah. Hallelujah. Hallelujah. In the name of Jesus. For you died for them too. Hallelujah. And somebody, hallelujah, needs to be making intercession for them as well, God. Because they are lost, God. Hallelujah. They are lost, God. Hallelujah. Have succumbed to the ways of the enemy. Hallelujah. Yielding to the emotions of the flesh, God. Hallelujah. So cover them all. Hallelujah. The perpetrators and the victims in Jesus' name. Hallelujah. Protect law enforcement, God. Fire, hallelujah. Paramedics, police officers, God, hallelujah. Nurses and doctors, hallelujah. Those assigned to help and keep us, Lord. Even as the school year begins again in many places, God, hallelujah. Cover the teachers, God, hallelujah. The staff, the students, the parents, the guardians, God, hallelujah. In the name of Jesus, let your anointing destroy every yoke, hallelujah. Set up to destroy our children, God, in the name of Jesus. Hallelujah. In the name of Jesus, let your mercy, hallelujah, prevail, hallelujah, against, hallelujah, those, hallelujah, hallelujah, trapped, hallelujah, in lies that they want to get out of, God, hallelujah. Grant them mercy and grace, Lord, hallelujah, to find that you are the way out. You are the way, the truth, and the life, God. Some of them don't want to be, hallelujah, living the lives that they're living, God, but they don't know how to get out, God, hallelujah. Hallelujah. Oh God, send someone, hallelujah, to minister to them, to witness to them that you are the way, hallelujah. You are the truth, you are the life, hallelujah. Not everyone, hallelujah, in those lifestyles want to be there, God, hallelujah. Send them deliverance, God, hallelujah. Much like the children of Israel, they've been crying out to you, God, hallelujah, for a way out of the slavery, hallelujah, that they're in. They're bound, hallelujah, by the sins of their flesh, hallelujah. They're bound, hallelujah, by their situations, hallelujah, and their environments and their bad decisions, hallelujah. But they don't know the way out, God, hallelujah. They're perplexed in their minds, God, hallelujah. But in their hearts, Lord, they want to find a way out, God, hallelujah. And like you sent Moses, hallelujah, as a deliverer for your people, God, I pray that you send deliverance to those, hallelujah, who are in need, hallelujah. But not only those that are in need, hallelujah, those that desire to be delivered, they just don't know what to do, God, hallelujah. Send help, hallelujah, from the sanctuary and strength out of Zion, hallelujah, to deliver them, hallelujah, in the name of Jesus, hallelujah. We can't see their hearts, God. We can't see their minds, God. We can't see their regret, hallelujah. We can't see, hallelujah, the chains that are binding them, hallelujah, hallelujah. But you know the hearts and minds of men, God. You know the hearts and minds of sinners that want to come to repentance, but they just don't know how, God. Prick their hearts, God. Saturate them with your spirit, your anointing, your words. Speak to them, God. Cover them, hallelujah. Keep them, hallelujah, hallelujah, in the name of Jesus. Send people to plant and to water that you may give the increase in their life, that they may have a testimony, hallelujah, that once they were blind, but now they see, hallelujah, that once they were bound, but you set them free, hallelujah, in the name of Jesus, hallelujah. And help us, God, hallelujah, not to look with condemnation, hallelujah, but with compassion, hallelujah, remembering that at one time, hallelujah, such, hallelujah, were some of us, hallelujah, hallelujah, but God, hallelujah, who is rich in mercy, hallelujah, you are rich in mercy and grace, hallelujah, and you saw fit to deliver us, hallelujah, you saw fit to hear our cries, hallelujah, and so we have a duty, God, hallelujah, to pray, hallelujah, those other souls through, those who were where, who are where we once were, hallelujah, who are entitled to the same grace, hallelujah, and the same mercy, hallelujah, the same prayers, hallelujah, that were prayed for us, hallelujah. We have a duty to pray for others, hallelujah. In the name of Jesus, open our eyes, hallelujah, that we be not ignorant of Satan's devices, hallelujah, for he is crafty and cunning, hallelujah, but you are all wise, hallelujah, and all knowing, God, hallelujah, and your spirit lives in us, hallelujah, hallelujah. Give us the desire, discernment, hallelujah, to know, hallelujah, hallelujah, which ways to go, hallelujah, and not to lean to our own understanding, not to move in fear, hallelujah, but in faith, hallelujah, for you have not given us the spirit of fear, but you've given us the spirit of love, hallelujah, power, hallelujah, and a sound mind, hallelujah, in the name of Jesus, hallelujah. Thank you, God, hallelujah. Thank you, God, for this day, hallelujah. Thank you for this

Cover us and heal us and deliver us, hallelujah. Heal us from our soul sin diseases, hallelujah. In the name of Jesus, hallelujah. In the name of Jesus, hallelujah. Thank you, God, hallelujah. Thank you, God, hallelujah. Oh, God of creation, hallelujah. God of this universe, hallelujah. God, hallelujah, hallelujah. Almighty God, hallelujah. Hallelujah. Manifested yourself in flesh. Hallelujah. Hallelujah. Came down. Hallelujah. Lived among us to show us how. Hallelujah. Hallelujah. To submit to the Father. Hallelujah. Showed us how. Hallelujah. To walk. Hallelujah. Uprightly before men. Hallelujah. You. Hallelujah. Showed us. Hallelujah. By example. Hallelujah. Died on the cross. Taking all. All of the sin of the world upon you, God. Hallelujah. Hallelujah. Dying in our place. Hallelujah. Thank you, God, for your sacrifice. Thank you, Jesus. Hallelujah. For your sacrifice. Thank you, Father. Hallelujah. For Jesus, you are Emmanuel. You are God with us. Hallelujah. You are the Prince of Peace. Hallelujah. You are the everlasting Father. Hallelujah. Hallelujah. In you dwell the fullness. Hallelujah. Of the Godhead bodily. Hallelujah. You are, hallelujah, the Father. You are the Son. You are the Holy Ghost. Hallelujah. You are the Comforter. Hallelujah. The Spirit of Truth. Hallelujah. Oh God, hallelujah. Thank you for your Spirit. Hallelujah. Hallelujah. Would you sit down as a comforter among us? Hallelujah. You promised, hallelujah, you would send a comforter, and you did, God. You gave us, hallelujah, your Spirit living within us. Hallelujah. In the name of Jesus, hallelujah. You gave us a hallelujah, Pentecostal experience, hallelujah. And then beyond that, you gave us fruit, hallelujah. You didn't just, hallelujah, take control of our tongue, hallelujah, but you took control of our spirit, hallelujah, by placing your Spirit within us, hallelujah. And we have that fruit we must cultivate, hallelujah. Love, joy, peace, hallelujah, patience. Patience, faith, hallelujah. Gentleness, meekness, kindness, hallelujah. And self-control, hallelujah. All just as important as that initial Pentecostal experience, hallelujah. Let us not put one gift before the other, hallelujah. Because you told us in your word, hallelujah, without love, hallelujah, the first and most important fruit of the Spirit, hallelujah. Everything we do is nothing, hallelujah. Everything is nothing without love. Hallelujah. In the name of Jesus. Hallelujah. Our great works. Hallelujah. Our tongues. Hallelujah. Our miracles. Hallelujah. Are nothing without love. Hallelujah. You said it in your word. Hallelujah. Help us not elevate one gift over the other. Hallelujah. Help us to move in your love. Hallelujah. To move in your Spirit. Hallelujah. To move in your word. Hallelujah. To move in your will, hallelujah, in the name of Jesus, hallelujah. Help us, God, hallelujah. Help us, God, hallelujah, for we are nothing without you, hallelujah. Nothing without you, hallelujah, in the name of Jesus, hallelujah. Thank you, God, hallelujah, hallelujah. Thank you for this day, hallelujah. Thank you for this is the day that you have made, hallelujah. I'm going to rejoice and be glad in it, hallelujah, in the name of Jesus, hallelujah. Cover me, hallelujah. Cover me, hallelujah. Cover me, hallelujah. Cover me, hallelujah. Hey God, that I may be, hallelujah, the one, hallelujah, hallelujah, that you have called, hallelujah, that I may be, hallelujah, who you have called
me to be, hallelujah. Hey, God, cover me, hallelujah. Not for land, not for finances, not, hallelujah, for things, hallelujah. Cover me, hallelujah, that I may be.

hallelujah, what you've called me to be, hallelujah, in the name of Jesus. Hey, God, hallelujah, hallelujah. You are great and greatly to be praised, hallelujah. Bless every ministry on this broadcast, every ministry on these airways, every ministry of WTMR, hallelujah, 800 a.m., hallelujah, every ministry past, present, and future, God. Hallelujah. Anoint them, God. Hallelujah. For the work of the ministry. Hallelujah. For the harvest is plentiful, God. Hallelujah. But the laborers are few, God. Hallelujah. You said to pray therefore, hallelujah, for the laborers to come. Hallelujah. We pray for the laborers to come. Hallelujah. Because you said pray to the Lord of the harvest, hallelujah, that you may send workers, hallelujah, that want to go out into the vineyard, hallelujah, that want to go out into the hedges and highways and compel men to come, hallelujah, with the gospel of Jesus Christ, hallelujah. You died, hallelujah, you were buried, hallelujah, and you rose, hallelujah, with all power in your hands, hallelujah, hallelujah, hallelujah. You ascended, hallelujah, and you're now at the right hand of the Father making intercession for us, hallelujah. Oh God, hallelujah, hallelujah. That is the gospel, hallelujah. That is the gospel, hallelujah. In the name of Jesus, hallelujah. Glory to God, hallelujah. Thank you, Jesus, hallelujah. Thank you, Jesus, hallelujah. Glory to God, hallelujah. Glory, glory, glory to God, hallelujah. Thank you, God, hallelujah, for this day, hallelujah. For this hour, hallelujah, hallelujah, for this opportunity, hallelujah, to come before you, God, on this morning, hallelujah, to come before you in prayer, hallelujah. Be praised, God. Receive our praise, God. Receive our praise, God. You said you dwell in the midst of the praises of your people. Hallelujah. Be praised. Be praised, hallelujah. And continue, hallelujah, to be praised. Hallelujah. We praise you, God. Hallelujah. You do all things well. Hallelujah. You do all things well. Hallelujah. Even the things we don't understand, the things that cause us grief and pain and loss, hallelujah, and confusion, hallelujah, because your ways are not our ways, hallelujah, our thoughts are not your thoughts, hallelujah, hallelujah. So even when we don't understand, hallelujah, even when we don't agree, hallelujah, we praise you, God, hallelujah, for you're worthy to be praised, hallelujah, hallelujah, hallelujah, for every mountain, hallelujah, every valley, hallelujah. Every sickness, hallelujah. Every loss, hallelujah. Hallelujah, I praise you, God, for you never left me alone, hallelujah. You never left me alone, hallelujah. Through each loss, God, hallelujah. You never left me, hallelujah, hallelujah. You walked with me through the valley and shadow of death, hallelujah, hallelujah. You were a very present help, hallelujah, in a time of trouble, hallelujah. You were a very present help, hallelujah. Hallelujah, when my mind wasn't right, hallelujah, you, hallelujah, regulated my mind, hallelujah, when my heart, hallelujah, was thirsting after the things of the flesh, hallelujah, you are a heart fixer, hallelujah, and a mind regulator, hallelujah, in the name of Jesus, hallelujah, I give you praise, hallelujah, I give you praise, hallelujah, for you're worthy to be praised. You said, let everything that hath breath praise the Lord. Hallelujah. So I praise you, God. Hallelujah. I praise you. Hallelujah. From the valleys. Hallelujah. Of my life. I praise you. Hallelujah. On the mountaintop. I praise you, God. Hallelujah. Hallelujah. When things are going great, I praise you, God. When things are going wrong, I praise you, God. Hallelujah. Oh, yes. Hallelujah.
Thank you, God. Hallelujah. Hallelujah. Hallelujah. As we move, hallelujah, out of the way, hallelujah, for the next, hallelujah, voice, hallelujah, Pastor Raymond Gordon and the Perfect Peace Radio broadcast, hallelujah. We just let this song be praised, continue to pray out, hallelujah. When I think of all you've done and all the battles you brought me over, hallelujah, I praise you, hallelujah. All the storms I saw you calm in my defense, my only song is hallelujah. Hallelujah means praise God, hallelujah. Hallelujah means be praised, hallelujah. You ever look up the lyrics? You ever look up the definition, hallelujah? What does hallelujah, hallelujah mean, hallelujah? What does it mean, hallelujah? It means hallelujah, be praised, hallelujah. Hey, hallelujah. God be praised is the definition of the word hallelujah. Hallelujah. In every language, hallelujah, the word hallelujah is the same in every language, hallelujah. It means God be praised, hallelujah. Hallelujah. Hallelujah. Hallelujah. Oh, you're worthy, hallelujah. You're worthy, you're worthy. Thank you for listening, hallelujah, to Good Monday Mornings with Pat Middleton, hallelujah. I am Pat Middleton, and I, hallelujah, am praising God because he's worthy to be praised. I'll give him praise, hallelujah. Will you? Won't you praise him on this morning? Won't you take a moment, hallelujah, step outside of your circumstances, step outside of your situations, hallelujah. Hold in your tears, hallelujah, for just a moment and just begin to praise God. Just begin to say hallelujah, hallelujah. Now you know what hallelujah means. It means God be praised, hallelujah. In spite of my circumstances, God be praised, hallelujah. In spite of my sickness, God be praised. In spite of my bad decisions that I'm now reaping, God be praised, hallelujah. Open up your mouth and say hallelujah. Open up your mouth and say hallelujah. When you say hallelujah, now you know what you're saying. You're saying God, hallelujah, be praised, hallelujah. Keep praising him, hallelujah. Keep praising him, hallelujah. Watch him, hallelujah. Watch him work on your behalf, hallelujah. He might not change the situation, hallelujah. He might change you, hallelujah. Sometimes he'll change the situation. Sometimes he'll change you, hallelujah. Sometimes he won't change nothing, hallelujah. He'll just wait, hallelujah. And you gotta wait, hallelujah, with him, hallelujah. But while you're waiting with him, hallelujah, you gotta trust him, hallelujah. You gotta trust, hallelujah, the process, hallelujah. You've heard that. Trust the process. Trust the blesser, hallelujah. Trust the God that you're waiting on, hallelujah. Remember, you're not waiting on the miracle, hallelujah. You're not waiting on the blessing, hallelujah. You're waiting on the God of the miracle, hallelujah. You're waiting on the God of the blessing, hallelujah. Hallelujah. So praise him, hallelujah. In everything, give thanks, hallelujah. For this is the will of God in Christ Jesus concerning you. Hallelujah. Give him praise. Hallelujah. Give him praise. Hallelujah. Give him thanks. Hallelujah. Give him thanks. Hallelujah. You want to please God? Hallelujah. You want to please him? Hallelujah. Faith, hallelujah, is the substance of things hoped for, the evidence of things not seen. Not faith in the miracle, faith in the God of the miracle, hallelujah. If you want to please God, hallelujah, then be faithful, hallelujah, and praise him. Trust him and praise him, and that will please him. Trust, praise, please, hallelujah. Thank you, God, for covering us. Thank you, God, for covering us on this Monday morning. 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
1: This morning I want you to turn to Genesis chapter 3. Genesis, the word means beginnings. Man made fig leaves. I need to become great. I need to be in charge. I need to get more degrees in the thermometer. Yeah, that's a lot of degrees. I need to always be in an inner circle that exalts who I am, because I'm trying to fill a void. I need to write a book. I need to do this. And there's nothing wrong with those things per se, but it's driven from a base that's in us, because we've been fractured. So God comes along and says, Adam, where are you? And whenever God asks a question, it's always rhetorical. That means it's without, it needs no answer, because God is omniscient. He knows everything before it happens. Do I have a witness? Psalm 139 said, if I make my bed in hell, he's there. He's in hell waiting on you. If I fly on the wings of the morning to glory, he's already there. He's already at the next place you plan to go. That's what makes him God. Adam, where are you? Here's what Adam said. Adam said, well, I'm afraid. Why are you afraid? Well, and then God starts psychoanalyzing the whole thing. I'm naked. Who told you he was naked? Don't we telling ourselves? You know, everything I do from this pulpit in the context of preaching and teaching is intentionally done to bring about a mental and psychological response. This ministry and this pulpit will not be used to fill what you think is missing in you. All right. It ain't happening. We're here for Jesus. Right. And Jesus only. And the more you reach out for appreciation, applause, and, you know, attention, the more I cut it off. It ain't happening. Because you got another problem that you're using as a cover. You're trying to use, and see, that's what Satan did. Let me make this clear. When you are so bold to steal his glory, to bring it into yourself, you are a rascal. I will share my glory with no man. Do I have a witness? And so child of God, God said, who told you was naked? And then God killed an animal. He redeemed him through the killing of animal, and he put clothing of animals on him, which denotes a shedding of blood. And without the shedding of blood, there's no remission of sins. And then he pardoned them from the garden. He put him out, and he put a angel with a flaming sword there. He gave him a new job. And just listen, tomorrow when you go to work, when you got to get up 6 o'clock and get dressed to go to work, think about Adam, because if it weren't for Adam, you wouldn't have to go to work. God said, now, I'm going to curse the ground, I'm going to curse you, and you're going to have to toil. Uh-oh. Consequences. Young people, there are consequences to your decisions. That's right. And your decisions are going to look pretty up front. Yeah, some fine-looking guy, some pretty-looking girl, amen, soliciting you and seducing you into having sex. Y'all ain't got to say amen. See, they already damaged. I'm talking to y'all. And I'm talking about people who will come alongside with a slickness to get what they want. Don't give in. Because there's consequences to our decisions. Be not deceived. God is not mocked. Whatever man sows is what that man reaps. Here's the problem. God determines how long it takes for that thing to grow. I'm still suffering, guys. Stuff I did years ago. I'm forgiven. I'm on my way to glory. Jesus has saved my soul. But in my everyday life, I gotta fight. Do I have a witness? I gotta fight pornography. I gotta fight. I'm preaching now. I gotta fight to stay pure. I gotta fight to walk in the word. I gotta fight to pray in the morning. I gotta fight to wait on God. I gotta fight. And then God redefined roles. We don't like hearing this. Okay. So Adam, let me hear from you. What happened? He said, well, the woman you gave me, she made me do it. Some of us want to blame our stuff on somebody else. Can I get a witness? Well, it was my first husband. Well, you still messing up. Well, it was my second husband. Well, you still messing up. Baby, don't go there. When are you going to wake up and smell a coffee? Adam blamed his wife. And that's what we do in marriage. We blame the mate. Every time. And sometimes the mate is wrong, but not the way you're telling it. Lord have mercy. You think that mate done killed you and sent you to hell. You was in hell when you met him. Somebody need to preach this stuff. You were going through changes before your husband brought you up the aisle. You were going through changes before your wife came up the aisle. Huh? See, I've got to walk away saying that I was messed up long before anybody came into my life. I was born in sin and shapen in iniquity. Are y'all praying with me? I got issues. I got baggage of stuff that just won't go away. It wakes me up at night. It messes with me in the morning. And when I'm in a car by myself, it gets on my last nerve. I don't need you in the car with me for me to feel messed up. I'm messed up when you're not there. Do I have a witness? I was telling this morning, one of my great aunts is dying. She's hospice, 97 years old. Cancer done ate her up. So I go to the hospital, they say she's gonna die any day. She's always been a great Christian. Great Christian. So I go up to the hospital in Philadelphia, and I walk into the entrance, and this hospital cop, he's standing there. And I said, I gave him the name, and I can't seem to find her. I said, you know, to be patient. It's early in the morning, I've had devotions. And then he said, oh, excuse me, my computer went down, I gotta reboot it. I said, well, how long is the booting gonna take? 2 to 3 minutes. So I wait around another 2 or 3 minutes. He's rebooting. And we kept going back, about 20, 25 minutes, man. So I said, here I go. I just can't keep my big mouth shut. I said, this is crazy. So the cop looked at me and said,
2: I'm going to try to get her again.
1: And then I got to a bed, prayed with her, quoted the 23rd Psalm. We had a good time. I kissed her. I said, I love you. Jesus has got your back. It's going to be well with your soul. And then I came downstairs. The cop said, hey, man, take care. Sorry it took me so long. I said, that's all right, brother. But I really tried to get in and out without fussing. You know what I mean? Just every time I think I'm out, they pull me back again. And I'm talking about my stuff. I ain't talking about your stuff. Do I have a witness? So here in this story, they put on fig leaves as a covering. Some of us sitting here, we've been bruised, we've been fractured, we've been molested. Listen, we've been on drugs. We've been through alcohol, we've been through divorces, we've gone through hell and back. And instead of you giving it to Jesus, you have put on something to protect yourself. And it's not really protecting you, it's only taking you deeper. Temptation said years ago, run, run, run, but you sure can hide. Remember that? An eye for an eye, two for two. Vote for me, I'll set you free. Rap on, brother. Rap on. Remember that? Only one talking about love is the preacher. We continually clothe ourselves with clothing that reinforces us hiding deeper. Hiding. There's a second hidden occasion. Turn to 1 Kings, historical book. 1 Kings, I'm going to get out of your way, 19, come on. 1 Kings, 1 Samuel, 2 Samuel, 1 Kings. To your right, I don't hear any Bibles. Praise the Lord. 1 Kings chapter 19, when you get to say amen. Amen. Now this is unique. I love this. And this is all about a man, a great prophet called Elijah. We see a hiding of our failures within our caves. 1 Kings 19. What a story. We create our own caves. Now, I have a man cave at home. That's where I retreat, where I go. I don't want too much company there. I don't have a lot of conversations there. I just like to retreat. Do you have a special place you like to retreat to? How many of y'all have a special place you like to retreat to? Okay, good. And you really don't want anybody else in there. It's a cave. It's a cave. It's a hiding place. But it's not hiding behind clothing. It's a hiding within a cave. It is where we run to when we're fearful, frustrated, and we have failed. We enter, amen, into this cave thinking it's safe, it's secure, it's sufficient. And this is a synonymous story as to where we tend to run to when things get tough. Because most of us run when things get tough. And we design the place we run into. We can run to alcohol. We can run to drugs. We can run to perversity. We just run. It's interesting. It is here where we see a peculiarity, amen, and a rationalization of rumblings in this prophet's heart. What a story. Elijah's life is peculiar, it's painful, and it is preemptive to the will of God. Who was this man, Elijah? Great prophet. problem with the story is in 1 Kings chapter 17, he proclaims a drought. Chapter 18, he calls down fire on 450 wicked prophets of Baal. In fact, one of my profs in Bible college said Elijah was a comedian. He made fun of other religions and gods. He said, why don't you pray to your God that he'll call down fire and burn up the sacrifice? And they called down nothing happened. He said, maybe your God is asleep. Help wake him up. Let's wake him up. Let's send it up. And then he called down fire and the whole thing was consumed. But in chapter 19, out of a fear of failure, here comes Jezebel. We got some Jezebels. Jezebel is the wife of Ahab, king. Jezebel says, you tell Elijah when I catch him what I'm going to do to him. And he got scared and ran the length of the state of New Jersey. From North Jersey all the way down to Southern Jersey. I mean, he didn't catch a train. No bus, no Greyhound was running then. That boy ran. He ran all the way down because there was conflict. There was difficulty. Some of us are running out of our marriages because we just refuse to stand still and work it out. I'm preaching up in this place. We run from church to church because we're looking for what we want. We're looking for what we think. We're looking for what? Yeah, I'm preaching. Keep making excuses. Keep escaping. Run into our caves. If I didn't have a spirit of stick-to-itiveness, steadfastness, and listen, a spirit that didn't care what anybody thought, this ministry wouldn't be what it was. Because I had stuff coming in from all angles. Oh, really? God bless you. May the Lord bless you. May the Lord keep you. May the Lord smile upon you. But Sunday morning, this is what we're going to do. In the name of Jesus. I'm not letting outside pressures come in. I'm not going to walk this Christian walk with a broken spirit of failure. There are no failures in Jesus Christ. My Bible says no weapon that's formed against you shall prosper. Do I have a witness? Weeping may endure for a night. Somebody needs to say amen, but joy will come in the morning. Can I get a witness? My God is an awesome God. My God is always on time. My God is all powerful. My God is all knowing. My God, he can fix my problem. Can I get a witness? He can pull me out of trouble. He can put running in my feet and clapping in my hands and joy in my soul. And in the name of Jesus, there's power. There's power. You know it's power. A woman pressed through a crowd because there was power. If I can just touch the hem of his garment, there's power in the name of Jesus. Some centurion man in charge of 100 Romans said, Lord, will you come to my house and heal my servant? Jesus said, I'll come. He said, no, you don't have to come. Just speak the word. Your word can go over distances. Your word can penetrate through atmospheres. Your word is able to do far exceedingly abundantly above all that we ask or think. Check it out. Elijah. Got weak. God sent an angel to feed him for 40 days and told him it was a great journey ahead of him. And then verse 19, and there he went into a cave. Question number one, God says, what are you doing here? Interesting. Look at his response. I'm the only one who cares about your concerns. And I have not compromised your ethics. Elijah's pain, his pity for himself. Yeah, he procrastinated. He passed the blame on to others like we would do. He flee into a cave behind God. God says, wait a minute, let's have a dialogue. Elijah. I'm going to put you on a mountain, and I'm going to allow three things to come by. The wind, an earthquake. Yeah, I'm going to allow these things to come. And I want you to know something about me. First of all, I wasn't in the wind. I wasn't in the earthquake. I wasn't in cracked rocks. I was a still, small voice. Learn to listen to that still, small voice.
2: Yes, that's right.
1: God told Elijah, now here's what you're going to do. You're going to go back. I've already called Hazael. He's coming from Syria. I've called Jehu. He was a prophet who was a nut. He drove his chariot extra fast. Everybody knew when Jehu was in town, he would skid, pull up. And then I'm going to call Elisha, the next prophet. Interesting about those three. Jehu, whom God, when he got off his chariot, he said, where is Jezebel? When I finish with her backside, I'm going to throw her to the dogs. Didn't he say that? He was crazy. In fact, after he killed Jezebel, God had to kill him. Jehu was crazy. So turn to your neighbor and say, whatever you don't do, God's got a crazy man behind you that'll do it. Felt like a failure. And when some of you feel like a failure, it's not time to go in a cave. It's not time to go in a closet. Yeah. Come out of your closets. That's the problem in the church right now. We say one thing, but we're into something else. Look at the third and final place. In Exodus 33, we see a hiding place of not fracture, fear, not failure, but of freedom in the cleft of the rock. Exodus 33, go back to your left. Exodus 33, come on, get there. We got to go. Exodus chapter 33. Praise the Lord. Are you with me? Second book in the Bible, Exodus, Genesis, Exodus. Exodus 33, pronounce. And by the way, let me throw this out parenthetically. Moses and Elijah died as backsliders. Both of them. That's why God had a problem on Mount Transfiguration, Matthew 17. When Moses and Elijah came back to life and they was huddling up talking to Jesus, and Peter opened up his big mouth impulsively and said, oh, it's good that we're here. We need to build three tabernacles of praise for these three. And God the Father came over in the cloud and said, boy, please be quiet. This is my beloved son in whom I'm well pleased. Moses and Elijah can't even touch his garment. Chapter 33, if you are going to hide, and we all feel like hiding, don't we? I know I do. When things get tough, I mean really tough, I'm looking for a hiding place. Can I get a witness? If you're going to hide, yeah, you need to go into the secret place of the Most High, the dwelling place through all generations. He is your deliverance. And in 33:12, we see the promise of God's, amen, presence. Moses said, now listen, let me stop, pause and part. Moses was the most privileged person in all the Bible outside of Jesus. He had more privilege than anybody else. Look what Moses could do. Moses could step into the tabernacle, Holy of Holies, anytime he wanted. Without a sacrifice, he could just walk in, pull back the curtain, and talk to God. Nobody else could do that. Moses was so important that the Jewish historian Josephus said when Moses, walked the streets of Egypt before he was called, that women would leave their husbands to get a glimpse at Moses. Moses, Moses, what a man. He was a man, Doc. Moses met Jesus on the Mount of, Sinai, and he said, take off your shoes, you're standing on holy ground. A branch was burning but not consumed. And Moses said, I got to see this sight. I don't understand. It doesn't make sense. How can the branches burn and not be consumed? What God was saying to Moses is, this is how my people Israel is. They can go through fire, but they're not going to be consumed. And you know what? You're going to go through fire, but you won't be consumed. Wherever you are this morning, you coming out. Can I get a witness? Whatever is hurting you in life, God's going to heal it. Do I have a witness? He is Jehovah Sinkanu. He's El Roy. He's Jehovah M. Kadesh. He's El Shaddai. He's El Elyon. He's Jehovah Jireh, who will provide. He's going to bring it to pass. And let me tell you something I know about God. God never rushes in to bless you. God pulls back and waits. God lets all hell break out. God lets things get topsy-turvy. Man's extremity is God's opportunity. God'll make you wait. God'll make you wait and work. God'll make you wait, work, and pray. God'll let you get frustrated. God'll act like he didn't hear your prayer.
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0: So we know Detroit for music. You know, we can go on and name names and continue to name names. We know Motown started in Detroit. So with Detroit has given us giving gospel music so much. Who in the city's music community is inspiring you right now, if anyone?
1: Oh man. So if I don't say this person, he will get me. He will get me because he always opened his platform up for me. And that's none other than Dr. Michael E. Fletcher.
0: Wow.
1: Michael Fletcher always opens his platform up, always lending a hand, always supports. So I'm going to say it's Dr. Michael Fletcher, which is a member of the Thomas Whitfield Company,
0: Yes. Oh, yes.
1: the choir director of
0: Yeah.
1: the Thomas Whitfield Company.
0: Yeah. Amazing. Amazing. And we know of the Michael Fletcher Chorale, so you know.
1: Well, look and live.
0: Yeah. Come on. Come on. Come on.

0: What's going on, guys? This is Anthony, and you are listening to On Stage with Earl Bynum.
1: I am a witness for the Lord. Come on, do it again. Say, neighbor, I am a sanctified witness for the Lord. Come on, Jesse, here we go.

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1: So let me ask you this. After this record, what's next for you and Whitfield Productions, and where can listeners connect with your music?
2: Because after this, after we put everything out, we're going to continue to travel on it and continue to be a beacon light in our community.
1: Yeah.
2: Things in the community, because how can you be a community choir and you don't do anything in the community?
1: That's good, sir. That's good. That's good. That's good.
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0: YouTube, I'm all on it.
1: So Alexa. If somebody wanted to book you, do they go to those same places or somewhere else?
0: Yes, we had some bookings from there also. But my manager, shout out to Mr. Lavelle Nero, we call him in Detroit, the Barry Gordy of gospel. That's what we called him here in Detroit. And you can reach Mr. Lavelle Nero at 313-618-8791. Because we want to come to your city. We want to come to your city and be a blessing.
1: Yeah, we got to give a shout out to Lavelle. Thank you, Lavelle, for all that you do with gospel.
0: Yeah.
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8: 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Come and sing with me.

I just want to say.

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I just want to say, I need a witness up in here. I need a witness up there. For everything. I want to thank you for. I even want to thank you for. And every season.

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Somebody say it.

0: any other shout outs you want to give before we go? Anybody, your choir, your family?
1: All right. So shout out first and foremost to you, Earl, for having me on your platform. Thank you. Always have been hospitable and always been nice. And I just want to thank you. I enjoyed myself at GMWA at your showcase, man.
0: Thank you.
1: It was great, man. It was great.
0: Shout out to you back. 2027. We're going to be in Orlando, Florida. So hoping you can come in July.
1: Yes, yes. We're going to make that happen. And I can't wait. We're going to make it a big family trip so I can bring all of the things that can come apart of it.
0: That's good.
1: So shout out to my DWP family,
0: Okay.
1: My lovely wife and family. I love you all. God bless you. Thank you once again. Really, I appreciate you.
0: Oh, yeah, all day. So I'm close to this little strong follow. So can you take us into the room and tell us what that moment with your uncle was like back then?
1: So I'll take you to Thanksgiving.
0: Okay.
1: Thanksgiving, there's no secret. My uncle loved to eat. there's no secret to that. Uncle loved to eat. And we was having Thanksgiving dinner at his house. And he was always a jokester and would say something to make you laugh. And so he grabs all this food, puts it on this plate, and holds it up and say, "The Lord already blessed this, because it's going right in my stomach right now." It was so much food. I was just looking at him, and he saw me looking at him, and he said, "Little David, why are you looking at me like that?"
0: Wow, that's amazing.
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0: Like.
1: Good morning.
0: Woo, he is truly missed. The thing about his music, and just like yours, is timeless. It stands up. Even then, you know, it was almost like, man, he was ahead of his time, you know?
2: Man. Yes.
0: Yeah. Yes. And people are still saying, I need a word from the Lord. All I need.
2: Yes, come on. Hallelujah. Anyhow.
0: Yes. I'm encouraged to stay with Jesus. Oh, my God. My God.
2: Yeah.
0: So many great songs. But, David, we thank God for you and your entourage of singers and what you're doing to not only keep the Whitfield name out there, but you're creating your own legacy. So thank you. Continue to do what you do, man. Just know that we're here at On Stage with Earl Bynum. We love you guys. We support you guys. And we look forward to more music from you. And anytime you're ready for the show, just let us know. And we are here for you.
2: Man, thank you so much. It's an honor to be a part.
0: All right. Thank you. Y'all keep it locked where it's hot. Can't nobody beat you being you. So be the best you that you can be.

0: You know, I'm rocking with the best. It's
1: on stage with Earl Bynum.
2: On stage, you be on stage, you be.
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7: 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Come and sing with me.

you imagine how that sounds to the Father when we say to Him, all I want is you. We live in a nation that seems to want to turn its back on God, but there's a people who are crying out and saying, all I want. I'm not after the blessings, I'm not after the things, I'm after the presence of God.

0: That's the one and only William Murphy, contemporary gospel music artist, with his number one song, Withholding Nothing. We'll come back to the end of that song in just a moment. Time now for our Metro Traffic Update with Jim Bachman. Good morning, Jim.
1: Thanks, Matt. Good morning. A little busy out there, 42 northbound from Blackwell Clemson Road up to 295 this Monday morning. This is 55 north jammed up from Deptford into 42. Looking at 295, a bit of a slow ride southbound from 561 into 42 northbound and the 42, just some light volume there. New Jersey Turnpike northbound between 168 and the Whitman Service Plaza. If there's an accident there causing a little bit of a backup, and Franklin Bridge from slowing into Philadelphia. 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

There is an outpouring of the Holy Spirit at Faith Love Outreach Church, located at 1630 Germantown Avenue in Philadelphia, Pennsylvania. The hand of God is on this church. Steve LaFrieda, who is the servant prophet and pastor of Faith Love Outreach Church, cordially invites you to Sunday morning worship services starting at 11:30 a.m. You are also invited to Monday's 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and Saturday afternoon at 6 p.m. Steve LaFrieda wants you to come and be where God

0: Jesus said, "The wind blows where it wishes, and you hear its sound, but you cannot tell where it comes from or where it goes. 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
2: Greetings, friends, and welcome to The Sound of Faith. I'm Sharon Otts, thanking you for joining us today because we know faith comes by hearing and hearing by the Word of God. I'm excited to bring you today's message, God Breathed. My hope is that it will be as exciting to hear as it was to preach. There's nothing like divine inspiration when the Spirit of God breathes on your soul and fans the Holy Ghost flames of anointing, revelation, and supernatural strength into your life. When God breathes, dead things in your life come to life. We are caught up into the whirlwind of the Spirit, into the heavenly realm, when God breathes.
3: Bones began to find their other bone that they were to be connected to wherever it was lying in that valley as the prophet was walking up and down and he was prophesying, because that means to flow forth. It means inspiration. Inspiration means God breathed. That's the simple, most primary understanding and meaning. Inspiration means God breathed. When we get inspired, it's because God is breathing on us. There are many great men in America that invented great things. And you know how they invented them? God breathed on them. You would really find it very interesting how that some received dreams and visions, or just the thought would just come to them and they attribute it to God. Amen? Because God can inspire you. There is this one king, I can't think of his name right now, in the Old Testament, that said that God gave him to have witty inventions. Amen? Now, witty we think of as being comical, but you have to understand it means it uses your wits. It means it uses your brain power. Amen? And so he's prophesying, and these bones are finding their perfect match, and they're coming together, and now he's got all of these skeletons, a valley of skeletons, complete with the skull all the way down to the toes. Every bone is there, but there's still no breath in them. Amen? And so what is he going to do? God said, I want you now, I want you to prophesy to the wind. And I want you to tell the wind to come from the north, the south, the east, and the west. And you know, if you get four directional winds coming together at the same time, ooh. We know what it's like when we get a powerful wind from the west. We know what it's like when we get a powerful wind from the north. Amen. We know what it's like when a powerful wind sends a hurricane up.

on each skeleton. And as he did, the breath of God became on him. First, we got the sinews, we got the muscles, we got the organs, we got the tissues, we got the skin. But now we need the breath. Now we need that divine DNA. Now we need the Holy Spirit to breathe. Amen. And when he began to breathe, the Bible says they stood up on their feet as a mighty army. Hallelujah. Amen. In the natural, getting back to Israel, it's one of the finest armies on the face of the earth. That small little nation the size of New Jersey. They have a formidable army, and God has given them secrets for ammunition and warfare, amen, because God is going to protect them, amen. And when it gets too bad, he's going to come personally down out of heaven with the saints, amen. But he said, oh, breath, he said, say, oh, breath, breathe on them. And when he did, the winds of the Spirit, the winds of the Almighty, the winds of revival, the winds of restoration. If God can take dry bones that are dismembered and breathe on them and bring life into them, and they can stand up not only as a man but as an army, what's going to happen when the Holy Ghost breathes on you and breathes on me? Amen. And it entered into their bodies just like when God breathed into Adam the breath of life, the breath of lives. Amen. Now imagine an army. I don't know how many's in an army, but you know, it's more than a couple guys. Amen. An army is thousands of men. Can you imagine the sound? The sound when breath and air went into all those men, it went into them, went, and you know, it just went, you know, like sucked right into them. That swoosh going into thousands at one time. Amen. It's like a gigantic. Come on, we all got to try to do it. I'm only one person. We need an army. On the count of three, let's do a Holy Ghost. You ready? One, you got to blow hard now. Two, three. That is the sound of revival. That is the sound of life. Amen. That is the sound of the Holy Ghost. So I don't care how dry things have been. The Holy Ghost has breathed on us in this camp meeting. How many have felt the breath of God on you? Amen. And let me tell you something. We need the breath of God to breathe on us regularly. Amen. Not just once a year. God wants to breathe on you in your prayer closet. God wants to breathe on you. Let's hurry up. I'm almost done. Turn to John 20. We got to get in the New Testament. John 20, a well-known passage. While you're turning there, let me tell you. This is post-resurrection. Jesus has already been resurrected from the dead. However, we've got these disciples that they're full of fear when they're supposed to be ready to take up the mantle from Jesus like Elisha did Elijah. But instead, they are hiding in fear. They were afraid that the ones that crucified Jesus was going to come and get them. And now they're hiding. Amen. And so while they're in this condition hiding, the Lord appears unto them. Look at chapter 20, verse 19. Then the same day at evening, being the first day of the week, when the doors were shut where the disciples were assembled for fear of the Jews, came Jesus and stood in the midst and said unto them, peace be unto you. Shalom aleichem. And when he had so said, he showed them his hands and his side, and then were the disciples glad when they saw the Lord. Then he said to them again, Shalom aleichem, peace be unto you. Now he's reiterating their commission. As my Father has sent me, even so send I you. And when he had said this, he breathed on them and said, receive ye the Holy Ghost. This is powerful. Now, this was not the baptism of fire and tongues that he said you will receive after I'm ascended to heaven.

0: God will send the Holy Ghost. This is not that. Amen. How many see this is not the Holy Ghost baptism? But it was like he had to strengthen them. He had to give them an hors d'oeuvre before the main banquet because they were afraid and they were fearful and they were hiding. Amen. And he had to reinforce their commission. Just like the Father sent me and you traveled with me 3.5 years. Now I am sending you. In fact, he had told them, the works that I do, shall you do also, and greater works shall you do in my name, because I go to the Father. He told them in John 14:12. But are they doing those works? Are they even prepared to do those works? No. And they needed a fresh breath of God to sort of hold them over. To hold them over until the main event, when the Holy Ghost would come. Amen. When Jesus would take his permanent position at the right hand of God. And he was letting them see what it was going to take to fulfill that commission, because it was obvious to them that they weren't ready to fulfill it. You can't fulfill it when you're full of fear and hiding from the devil. And he was showing them, this is what it's going to take, guys. This is what it's going to take. Receive ye the Holy Ghost. So they received an hors d'oeuvre, or a little taste of what was coming. Now, the thing of it is one disciple was missing, and that was Thomas. He wasn't there. He didn't get the breathed into him. He didn't get it. So when he came back, they said, oh, man, Thomas, Jesus came. He was here, and he said this, and he did that. He said, oh, really? Yeah, right. I won't believe it unless I can put my hands in his side and in the prints of his hands. I am not going to believe it. See, he missed out. He missed out on the breath of God. He should have been there. He was missing. I hear the Holy Ghost saying that sometimes we miss out on the breath of God. Sometimes we don't get to church like we ought to, and we skip services, and we miss the very service. We're down, we're discouraged, we're weary. Amen. And we stay home, and it's the very service that God had ordained to breathe on you, to hold you over. Amen. Until the breakthrough, to strengthen you, until the victory comes, to give you a fresh wind of God, a fresh wind in your sails, until the complete victory is manifest. Jesus had to breathe on them. It was a crucial thing. He had to breathe on them. And he did, but unfortunately, Thomas missed it. And sometimes we miss it. We miss it. We miss the move of God. We miss the breath of God. I don't have to go to church tonight. I don't need to. And we miss out. And then we get weaker and weaker, and we wonder why. Because God wants to breathe on us. Sometimes it's a personal thing. We just miss our prayer closet time. We miss that time with the Lord. We skip over that time. And before we know it, we've skipped over 2 days and 3 days, etc. Amen. How many know I'm preaching to myself too? Amen. And we miss that time when God would have breathed on us. Have you ever been so weak you were about to faint, but that particular day you had one of the greatest prayer times? You could have stayed there all day if you could have. And after that, you were so determined and resolved and defiant against the powers of darkness. You could just go out and be strong. And just right before that, you were ready to faint. Jesus said, men are always to pray and not faint. Because when you pray, God's going to breathe on you.
1: Amen. I hope you're enjoying this exciting message, God Breathed. I must say, it was a joy to preach. There's nothing like divine inspiration. When the breath of God breathes on you, dead things come to life and spiritual things are rejuvenated. From the creation of Adam to Abraham and Sarah's aged bodies to Elijah and the widow's son and Elisha and the Shunammite's son, God breathed into their beings and they were raised up unto life. And there is no situation any more desperate than Ezekiel's valley of dry, dismembered bones. But God told the prophet to prophesy to the winds, to breathe upon them. And they came together, perfectly matched, bone to bone, and stood up a great supernatural army. After his resurrection, Jesus breathed on his discouraged disciples who were hiding in fear for their lives. Although he had given them the promise of the coming of the Holy Spirit, they needed something to revive them and hold them over till the day of Pentecost. And God wants to breathe on you his breath of inspiration. If you feel like you're in the valley of dry bones or just need a new wind of divine inspiration in your sails, you may want to order God Breathed on CD so you can listen to it in one setting. 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

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I want to sing it for somebody that don't see your way right now. 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Soon as it gets through raining, everything

make you dig. There's gonna come a time in

There is an outpouring of the Holy Spirit at Faith Love Outreach Church, located at 1630 Germantown Avenue in Philadelphia, Pennsylvania. The hand of God is on this church. Steve LaFrieda, who is the servant prophet and pastor of Faith Love Outreach Church, cordially invites you to Sunday morning worship services starting at 11:30 a.m. You are also invited to Monday's 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

Good morning, Bishop Morris from Mount Research of God in Christ, located at 6401 Oak Gantz Avenue, the West Oak Lane section of Philadelphia. Here is my prayer for this morning. In thee, O God, do I put my trust. Let me never be put to confusion. Deliver me in thy righteousness and cause me to escape. Incline thy ear unto me and save me. Be thou my strong habitation, whereunto I may continually resort. Thou hast given commandments to save me, for thou art my rock and my fortress. What a mighty God we serve. God bless you. Good morning again. Bishop Morris from Mount Airy Church of God in Christ. Father, we pause at the reminder of those in hospital, the bed of affliction, convalescent homes, our brothers and sisters behind the prison walls, where you save, heal, and deliver them. A special prayer for our president, this cabinet, men and women that have been elevated to high political positions. Will you lead, guide, and direct them in their decision making? We pray. Special prayer for engineers who does such a fabulous job. We pray for relationships, husband and wife relationships, parent and children relationships. We're great believers. If we get our homes together, certain our schools will be so much improved and our society will be so much safer. Yes, God, we ask you to send us a worldwide Holy Ghost revival. There's still too many people in darkness, ignorance, violence, false religions. There's only one name given under heaven whereby men and women and boys and girls must be saved, and that name is Jesus Christ the Lord. We ask you and touch the minds, the spirits of leaders of the nation around the globe and give them the spirit of peace and not of war. So we, the citizens of the world, might live in peace. We ask you and thank you for bringing our service personnel back home. We ask a special prayer for our disabled veterans. Yesterday, we were halting through these senseless murders and killings and violence in our major city, especially in the city of Philadelphia. We yet praying, Lord, that you would reach forth your protection hand over our police and fire personnel who risk their lives 24/7 on our behalf. We were all aware there's bad apples in the barrel. We ask you to remove those individuals that are not fit for that kind of authority. We certainly bless those men and women who are faithful to their call. Special prayer for our police commissioner, outlaw, and our Sheriff LeBrow. We ask you to reach forth your protection hand over our first offenders and doctors and nurses are yet dealing with this

Jesus' name, amen. Well, my brothers and sisters, we want to invite your attention to the book of Proverbs. We fill up all the books of the Bible that need to be read by all. The book of Proverbs is major, because no other writings in the 66 books spells out so clearly the rules of life to live by. It deals with every practical affair of life like none other. In so many of the 66 books of the Bible, we find the Christian on his knees. But in the book of Proverbs, we find the Christian on his feet. In many of the other 66 books, much is said about the Christian's devotion. But in the book of Proverbs, much is said about the Christian walk. And so many of the other books of the Bible are for the classic of prayer, whereas in Proverbs, it is for the business place, the home, the school, the playground. Every relationship in life is mentioned. Duties to God, our neighbor, our parents, obligation as citizens, as husbands and wives. Talks about mortality, avoidance of men, women, and evil friends. Yes. Sins of laziness, need of self-control, blessing and giving, proper use of wealth. You can see three divisions of teaching. The counsel for young men and women, the counsel for all men and women, and the counsel for leaders. The book divided the population in two classes, the wise and the foolish. Chapter 1 starts from the get-go. The first rule for living is the fear or reverence God. Yes, that is major. If you're going to make it, you got to know that reverent God is major importance. Number 2, yes, it talks about hear your parents. Are you listening to me? How many mistakes have been made because we just simply won't hear our parents? Rule number 1, as I said, it says the fear of the Lord is the beginning of knowledge, but fools despise wisdom and instructions. As I said, rule number 2 is, my son, hear the instructions of thy father and forsake not the law of thy mother. Yes, that is major. And then the rule number 3 is resist temptation to do wrong. My son, if a sinner entice thee, consent thou not. If they say, come with us, let us lay wait for blood. Let us lurk privately for the innocent without cause. Let us swallow them up alive as the grave, and the whole as those who go down into the pit. We shall find all the precious substance. We shall fill our houses with spoil. Cast in thy lot among us, and let us all have one purse. No. My son, walk thou not the ways of them. Refrain thy foot from their path. Where would some of us be now? Or should I say, how many wasted years we have spent? How many sorrows and pains and hurts would have been avoided?

0: how many people's hearts wouldn't have been broken if we, early in our lives, simply have obeyed these three simple rules. Even us who are in the church now, we boast that we know God now, but how would we have knowledge of Him if we have started out at childhood? If we have lived a life not marked by a group of past sins that keep popping up in our mind to torment us, what scars, what pains, what disappointments could have been prevented if we would have only listened to our moms and dads? They told us that the stove is hot and fire do burn, but we just wouldn't listen. Some of us on this line have been beat up and messed up and spent time even in hospitals and prison. We have lost things we have. We have wasted many good years. All because we simply did not heed to these three simple rules for life and living. Now, this is not a throw-off, because I can't speak for you. I can only speak for myself. And when I look back over my life, I thank God for Jesus' cleansing blood. But even more than that, I thank God for Jesus' second, third, and fourth chances that He has given. I thank God for His forgiving grace and mercy. And I thank God for knowing Him now. I can't get back those lost years that I wasted. I don't know about you, but I thank God for the now. Scripture said that if a man be in Christ Jesus, He is a new creature. Old things pass away, and behold, all things become new. And so what I found out, my friend, that in these Lenten days that we have, I am using them as inspection time, serious thinking time. Yes, that Psalms 139 has been my cry during this Lenten period. What does it say? And this is what it says: search me, O God, and know my heart. Try me and know my thoughts, and see if there's any wicked way in me, and lead me in the way of everlasting. Can't undo what has been done, but I got sense enough not to repeat the same foolish mistakes. Now that my eyes have been opened and light has come into my life, I'm going to live for Christ Jesus and give God the glory. That's why this week we're going to be talking about rules for living. I hope you hang in with us on Wednesday and Friday, because much is going to be said out of that instructional book called the Book of Proverbs. So hang with us and be blessed along with the rest of us as we go from rule to rule to rule to rule. So this year our life will be so much better and so much enjoyable. Father, we thank you for the truth of your word and for the instructions in your book. In Christ's name we pray. Amen.
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2: Welcome to Prophetic Words for Your Breakthrough. 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Steve LaFreda is a servant and follower of our Lord Jesus Christ. Stephen J. LaFreda is in the office of Prophet Pastor. 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
3: With your spirit, live inside of me. God is inside-minded, and I give God praise. We're to be God inside-minded. And out there in Radio Land, this is a prophetic hour. This is a broadcast to reach out to the community, to the nations, because God wants us to be single-focused. He wants us to have a single focus on his will, to be very single-focused. Seek ye first the kingdom of God and his righteousness, and all these things shall be added unto you. When you get a role change, when God starts changing things, that's when God gives you extra grace, because in this hour, God's pouring extra on your ordinary and super on your natural. Because there was people in the Bible that was getting role changes, like Moses. He was a shepherd, and he moved from a shepherd to a prophet. And God's grace came on him so he could lead. And matter of fact, as he learned to walk with God, because it was he was learning, because even the Bible says, learn of me, for my yoke is easy and my burden is light. So as Moses was learning, he actually, when you go into Exodus 40, 34 to 38, you find out that he learned to walk in the glory. And God's asking us in this time and this season of our lives to walk in the glory. In Isaiah 60 and verse 1, it says, arise, shine, for the light has come, and the glory of God is risen on thee. In the Old Testament, they carried the glory on their shoulders. In the New Testament, we carry the glory in the inside of us. Yes, and when you get into the glory of God, and when you're moving into the glory, I want you to know, out Radio Land, God is shifting people, and in the shift, it's a shift into the glory. It's a shift into extra grace. It's a shift in obeying God. It's a shift in walking in your prophetic destiny, your call. Your call, and what God wants, God is accelerating you to advance in your calling. So in Isaiah 60 and verse 1, it says, arise, shine, for the light has come, and the glory of God has risen on thee. When the glory of God has risen on thee, what happens? Your eye gate, your ear gate, and your mouth gate gets heightened sensitivity. It gets heightened sensitivity because your flesh is shut down.
4: Yes. I'm giving God all the praise. Somebody's getting shifted on this radio broadcast. There is a great move of God And God always does it by revelation. Revelation for your manifestation. I give God all praise and all God. I give him all the glory. I'm thanking him because God is so awesome. God is so awesome. If you turn to John 15 today, we're going to say something about John 15, but this is a prophetic hour, and we're flowing by the Spirit. And you know, if we dwell together, if we abide in his word together, if we flow together, I give God the praise. We're going to have a spirit of unity. When we have the spirit of unity, we have community, because I think the word C-O-M-M-U-I-N-T-Y. So unity is in community. Glory be to God. This is what I want to share with you. This is a revelation. God gave me this revelation. I'm going to share it to Radio Land. He gave me this revelation, and I'm so happy. I went to the shore. When I came back from the shore, I says, I'm going to get a room for me and God. I got in this room, and I says, God, I got to have a message for Sunday. I always get like that. I got to have a message for Sunday. What do you want the people to hear? I'm seeking God. I'm seeking him. I'm seeking him. And then he says, John 15. Now, John 15, I want to share with you. In John 15, this is a revelation that I want to give. I want us to go to one verse in John 15, and I'm turning there as I'm talking to you. Well, actually, I typed it up, so I don't have to turn there. So I'll just go like this. John 15. But I really flow with the Spirit of God, but this is what the Lord showed me in John 15. It says, I'm going to read verse John 15, 4, and then I'm going to go back. I'm going to do the first 5 verses of John 15 today. So I'm going to jump up so I can give you this revelation and go back. Okay, so John 15, 4 says, abide in me and I in you. As the branch cannot bear fruit of itself except it abide in the vine, no more can you except you abide in me. Okay, God's given us an instruction. Then in 15, it says, I am the vine, John 15, 5. I am the vine, ye are the branches. He that abideth in me and I in him, the same bringeth forth much fruit. So it starts out, John 15, more fruit, and it says more fruit and much fruit. And I'm going to ask God to let me wind out on this here. I give God the praise. I want to develop this here, John 15. And I want you to be with me, please, in John 15 out there in Radio Land. I appreciate you. This is a life-changing message. This is a life-changing message. I'm going to give you the nuggets first, and then I'm going to explain some things. So the prophetic anointing is to get you to the mind, will, and the purposes of God. And God wants our relationship with him tight. When you look at a tree, and then you look at the branch, we're the branch, God's the tree. And that connection between the branch and the tree is really tight. When you look at a tree, you picture in your mind's eye. Sometimes God says sun, he's the sun. Sometimes he says he's a rock to show us that he's so solid. He's so solid. His son, he burns out everything that needs to be burnt out. And in Radio Land, I want you to know Malachi 4:2 says he's the son of righteousness, and he comes in and he burns out. The son of righteousness has healing in his wings. Malachi 4:2 is going to be healing on this line. Okay. Healing is the children's bread. That's Matthew 15:22. And the lady just cried out, Son of David, have mercy on me. Son of David, have mercy on me. And they wanted to pipe her down. She wasn't even a Jewish person, but she just cried out. She cried out, and God hears your cry. I'm telling you, you would not be denied because God has heard your cry. You will not be denied because God has heard your cry. I give God all the praise and all the glory in the matchless name of Jesus. He has heard your cry. You will not be denied. Keep coming nigh. Because God will not, you will not be denied. So this lady, she just kept coming on, see, And Jesus only came to the house of Israel. Yeah. And then she kept saying, but her daughter, she was doing this out of love. But when she got there and she worshiped God, she says, help me. And God was still not doing something, but she kept on pursuing God, even though she wasn't getting encouraged. She just kept pursuing God. And God says, well, she said, he called her a dog. She says, this is not for a dog. Dog's an unbeliever. Dog's an unbeliever, in a Gentile represents that. But he says, he called her a dog. And then Jesus turns around, and then she turns around and says, yeah, I might be a dog, but the dogs eat crumbs from the master's table. And when she said master, she was really saying, and then Jesus says, great is thy faith, your daughter's healed. I'm saying that right now, God's healing families. But I know when she's calling him a master, it says, okay, you tell me to stand, I'll stand. You tell me to sit, I'll sit. My master. As soon as she called him master, he said, great faith do you have? Your daughter's healed. So I'm talking about something, and I'm excited to give you this revelation in John 15. But I want to say something because a prophetic anointing does what God wants you to do. And then if he permits me, I want to do John 15. But I'm going to say a few things here to you. You know, as a ministry to your faith, there's a healing anointing. Malachi 4:2 says that the Son of Righteousness, S-U-N, the Son of Righteousness has healing on his wings. And God, oh God, I give God the praise. I give God the glory. He's bringing healing to the body of Christ. He's bringing healing to ministers. He's bringing healing as the children's bread. He's bringing healing to those that have loss. So many people, there's a family out there that told me they have loss. I pray that you will bless. There's a lady named, well, I want to say her name, but her name is Vanessa. Bless her, God. Bless her and her family in the name of Jesus. I give God the praise. I give God the glory. There is a blessing now. God is pouring out the spirit of holiness. You're going to see people walking holy. Holy and H-O-L-Y, holy. Even though God's bringing holiness. And when he heals, the next step is to bring, he's pouring out his spirit upon all flesh. Your sons and daughters shall prophesy. Young men shall see visions. Your old men shall dream dreams. And all my servants and all my handmaids in those days, I'm going to pour out my spirit. I just want you to know the spirit of God is being poured out. One of the things that the Spirit does is it brings unity to the body of Christ, and he moves on leaders too, he moves on somebody, and I give God the praise, and I give God the glory, and he's moving on. If I put this down, he's healing homes. Isaiah 32:18 says, my people shall dwell in a peaceful habitation, and I give him God the praise, a very peaceful habitation. Peace is the being in the presence of God. Psalm 72:7 says abundance of peace. Jeremiah 33:6 says the same thing. I'm going to pour out abundance of peace. Even in Psalm 16:11, it says, in the presence of the Lord is fullness of joy, and on his right hand is pleasures evermore. When you're in the spirit, you have these two ingredients, peace and joy. You have love as well. You have righteousness, because the kingdom of God is not meat nor drink, but righteousness, peace, and joy in the Holy Spirit. But righteousness, peace, and joy. But when you're traveling with God, yes, you're going to walk holy. But you're going to have the peace and joy. You're going to have peace going out. You're going to have peace coming in. And I give God all praise, all honor goes to God. He is the King of Kings. He is the Lord of Lords. He's bright morning star. He's Alpha and Omega. He is our righteousness. He's our sanctification. He is our peace. He is our way maker. He is our deliverer in the name of Jesus. Now, we started out with one verse, Malachi. Well, we're going back to John 15 because I want to give this revelation to you. But I want to give it to you when God says, give it to you. You know, I was a little eager, and I said, now, let me back off and just get into the flow. Just get into the flow, because I don't want to. There's a prophetic flow, then there's a teaching flow. I'm going to end up in a teaching flow, but God wants us to flow in the spirit. flow, flow, flow, flow, flow. F stands for faith, L stands for love, O stands for obedience. W says stay in his will and be a worshiper. And I'm giving God the praise and I give God the glory. So Malachi 4:2, we came to that because it says S-U-N, son of righteousness, has healing in his wings, and God's bringing healing to the body of Christ. Even right now, healing is the children's bread. Even says, if my people, which are called by my name, shall humble themselves and pray and seek my face and turn from their wicked ways, I'll hear from heaven, forgive their sins, and heal their land. Healing is God's will. God wants to heal the leaders. He wants to heal people that are not feeling well, that have diagnoses. He wants to heal. And then he gives you healing strategies because divine health trumps healing. But he wants us whole, spirit, soul, and body. I am a spirit, and I possess a soul, and I live in a body. Hallelujah. And the body is what you say is tabernacle. And what we're doing now is the Feast of the Tabernacle. It's 7 days. We're about on the fifth day. And that feast is what the Jewish people are experiencing right now. The Feast of the Tabernacle with God. God sent Jesus to tabernacle among men, and when they got out of Egypt, the Israelites built these things called Sabbath, and it's like a little, it's like made out of, it looks like wicker. It's different trees that they made it out of. They have some fruit in there, and God's presence is going with you, and they would celebrate during this feast. They would celebrate his presence. They would celebrate his provision and his protection. And they would just rejoice. They had light in there and they had water. And John 7:38 says, out of your innermost being shall flow rivers of living water. Yes. And then light stands for salvation. And yes, Jesus is our Savior. And the Lord is my light and my salvation. Whom shall I fear? The Lord is the strength of my life. So we walk in the light. And Proverbs 4:8, I don't want to jump there too quick, but Proverbs 4:8 says, in the path of the righteous, it gets brighter and brighter. We're getting full of God. We're getting so full of God. People are getting so full of God. Ephesians 3:19 says, fill me with the full nature of God, the full stature of God. That's a love and maturity and wisdom. And that's what God's pouring out. He's making us mature Christians. And it says, Malachi 4:2, it says, the son of righteousness has healing in its wings. He's healing us, restoring us, reviving us. When revival, there's always transformation and reformation. Yes, and we want to say what the Spirit is saying now. But he's also saying this, John 15. But I'm going to get the point, what the Spirit of God is saying. He's saying, listen, Jesus Christ prayed for unity. And John 17:21, I pray that they be one even as we are one. And pray that they will dwell in us. And in a day, I pray that they, and I turn to John 17:21 to read this to you. And I give God the praise. I'm so excited, this radio broadcast. You know what? I was laid down for a quick second, and then I just sprung up. Because the Lord, the alarm clock didn't wake you up this morning. The Lord woke you up and he put you on the street called Straight. Hallelujah, Boulevard, and praise the Lord Avenue. And as you're walking down Hallelujah Boulevard and Praise Avenue, put on the garment of praise for the spirit of heaviness. And then if you're going through something out there in radio land, he says, I'm going to give you beauty for ashes. Yes, God's going to give you beauty for ashes. I give God all the praise. All glory goes to him. What did I say? John 17:21. Here we go. That they, T-H-E-Y, all may be one, okay? That day, he wants us Christians to act as a spirit of one. The Father art in me as thou. Father art in me, and I in thee, that they also may be one in us. Why? That the world may know, that the world may believe that thou hast sent me. Yes, we got to act in love. We got to act in unity. And that's what God is doing. I'm giving God all the praise. We have to endeavor to keep the unity of the Spirit in the bond of peace. We have to watch and pray. We have to endeavor to keep the unity of the Spirit. Psalm 133 says, how good and pleasant is for brethren to dwell together in unity. like the ointment that comes down Aaron and Hur's beard, even down to their skirts. And God commands a blessing, even life forevermore. And the day of Pentecost, they were one court in one place, 120 of them. There should have been more, but there was 120. 500 was invited, but 120 went. And they were there for 50 days, 40 days with Jesus. And they were given a commandment that they'll wait. In Acts 1:4, they were given a commandment to wait for the promise. They were given the, that they were to wait for the promises, because John the Baptist said, this one that's coming after me that will baptize you with the Holy Ghost. And in Matthew 3:11 says, I'll baptize you with the Holy Ghost and fire. And that's what happened up in there. They waited, and Acts 1:8 says, and you shall receive power after that the Holy Ghost comes upon you, and shall be witnesses unto me in Jerusalem, Judea, Samaria, to the uttermost parts of the earth. And as they just kept on going, they stayed there. The women was up there with them, and they were all praying, and they were seeking God. They were in unity, seeking. They had the same intensity, and they were seeking after God, going after God, going after him. And when they went after, so far we talk about healing as the children's bread, Malachi 4, that's Matthew 15:22. Then we went down to Malachi 4:2 that says the Son of Righteousness has healing in his wings. And we pray for everyone out there that has a disease or ever anything, that God is burning it right up and is releasing healing through the land. And we said 2 Corinthians 7:14 for another healing verse. Psalm 103:3 says, he forgiveth our iniquities and heals us from all our diseases. And the mighty move of God is coming and touching people even right now. And then if you've been walked away from God, God says, I want you to come back. And the way you come back is you come up to the altar of prayer and you say, Father God, Father God, I repent of my sins. And I repent of my sins. And I thank you for forgiveness, because if we confess our sins, he's faithful and just to forgive us and cleanse us from all unrighteousness. And then you say, thank you for forgiving me. Thank you for cleansing me. And I accept your Son, the Lord Jesus Christ, into my heart and purpose in my heart to follow him all the days of my life. Thank you for restoring my fellowship. And then if you never accepted Christ, then you say that, then you hear this one, that the God of our Lord Jesus Christ, the Father of glory. Yeah, he's just the Father of glory. You say, If thou shalt confess with thy mouth the Lord Jesus Christ and believe in the heart that God is raising from the dead, thou shalt be saved. If you believe that Jesus died for you, and you might not know everything about it, but you just say, you just feel it inside. Say, you say, Jesus Christ, come into my heart as my Lord and Savior. And he will restore you, because he became a perfect sacrifice that you might receive forgiveness and become the righteousness of God and get born into God's kingdom. Okay, born into God's kingdom. And then you're one of his. You get translated from the power of the enemy into God's kingdom. That's Colossians 1:13. And when you get in there, you are to be a servant of God, a follower of God. And then just follow him and develop a relationship. John 15 talks about a relationship. I don't want to go there yet, but I'm getting very close, because so far we've talked about healing is the children's bread. And the name is, congratulations for all those that said that prayer. We went through healing as the children's bread. We went to 2 Corinthians 7:14, that God's desire is to heal. We went to Acts chapter 1:15, and then we went to Acts 1:4, Acts 1:15. They were all together. Now, and then Jesus told them to wait there until, and we learned how to wait on the Lord. And we talked about families having a healing in families, which was Isaiah 32:18. Says, my people should dwell in a peaceful habitation. Also, Psalm 66 and verse 8 says, God's bringing solidarity to the families. And then we put an emphasis on unity and how God wants to bring the church in at one accord. He wants to heal the leaders. He wants to heal everyone. Healing is the children's bread. And there's a healing anointing coming down from God. And ministering angels are coming and healing people that are on this line, touching them at their emotions, touching their heads, touching their bodies, the sugar levels, the different people that have pain in their legs and arms. And we bind diabetes. We bind arthritis. all the idises, and we loose the healing power of the Lord Jesus Christ. The power of the Lord is present right here to heal. We thank you for the healing anointing in Jesus' name. We thank you, Father God, that healing is a children's bread. And we discussed that in Matthew 15:22. And we said, when that Lord, when that lady says, you're my master, and I trust you, and whatever you say to do, I'll act like a dog. But she was saying it in her mind, I'll follow you. Whatever you tell me to do, I'll do. And I give God, you're my master. When he saw that, he went and says, your daughter is healed according to your faith. And one of the things about faith, it's impossible to please God. Without faith, it's impossible to please God. But he that cometh to God must believe that he is, and is rewarder to them that diligently seek him. God is diligent. When you diligently seek the Lord, he's a rewarder. We thank God that he's a rewarder to them that diligently seek him. And there was something coming to my spirit and to my mind in the name of Jesus. Yes, that without faith, you know, you have this faith, and that was Hebrews 11:6. But then you have this thing in Mark 11:23. Verily, verily, I say unto you, whosoever shall say unto this mountain, mountains are being removed. Mountains are being removed. Whosoever shall say unto this mountain, be thou removed, and be thou cast in the sea, and shall not doubt in his heart, but believe those things which he saith, he shall have whatsoever he saith. And I'm thanking God. I'm thanking God. You can have what you say. That's why life and death is in the power of the tongue. Because God says, I want you to use your tongue to give me glory. And that's outlined. That's a pretty good one, too. Psalm 30 and 12 says, my glory will sing. What are you talking about, my glory will sing? It means your tongue will sing. And your tongue is used to give God glory. You know, that's a nice revelation there. Use your tongue to give God the glory. Glory, glorify his name. Worship him. Matter of fact, in Hebrews, I want to turn there. Hebrews 13:15 says, the sacrifice of praise is the fruit of our lips. So God's more concerned. Clapping is good. Dancing is good. And that's always a praising God, because I like to clap. I like to dance. But the fruit of our mouth, God takes it to another level. And when you praise God with your mouth, I will bless the Lord all. I will bless the Lord at all times. His praises shall continually be in my mouth. I give God the praise. And then you move from praise to worship. Worship is going to the holies of holies. And when you get to the holies of holies, his presence comes into you. And really, God wants us to walk in a state of peace, a state of his presence, the presence of the Lord, the presence of the Lord, the presence of the Lord. Yes, the presence of the Lord. He wants us to be people of his presence. And when you have peace times 100, you're going to run into the presence of God. And then you multiply that presence by whatever figure God gives you, and that which runs into the glory. When you're in the glory, you just thank God. You're in the glory. It's real easy to give God the glory, because God works through you. And the clothes of Adam and Eve before they sinned was the glory of God. And the glory of God is just a deep, deep presence of God that we are to carry. In the Old Testament, they carried the ark of the covenant on a stick. But on the new covenant, we carry the glories on the inside. And when we're all together in unity, in Ephesians 2:20-2:22, he says he's the chief cornerstone, and we are his body, and we are his temple. And the temple is made for a habitation of the Spirit. The Spirit wants to habitate in our temple individually and corporately. Then it says, then you know that we are the temple of God. And then it goes on to say, Second Corinthians 6:16, it says that he moves in us and through us. Corporately, we are his body. Ephesians 2:20-2:22 says, look, we're all together here. And when the Spirit, when we're, and him being the chief cornerstone holds everything together. 1 Peter 2:6 says that we're chief cornerstone. And so does Isaiah 21:18 says we are a tribe. Jesus Christ is a tried stone, a precious cornerstone, a chief cornerstone, and we should not be ashamed. Maybe I should look at that up, because that's three verses saying he's a chief cornerstone. And what we're saying is the one in Ephesians 2:20-22, it says that we're all together, and we're to come together in the spirit of unity, and all of us together make the temple of God. Now, individually, our body's a temple of God, but when we all come together, we are the temple of God. And it says in the latter, and it says in the last days, it says the glory of the latter temple will be greater than the former. So God's saying, I'm going to pour out my spirit. You know, even though it was so good with Solomon's temple, in this last day, I'm going to pour it out on my people, and my people are going to experience the glory. Is going to be so greater glory, and the glory, oh man, the glory is to give God honor, to walk in an honorable way, walk in a peaceful way, walk in a unified way, walk in a powerful way, and signs, wonders will come out through the glory of God. And we will actually, when you're in the glory of God, you're going to be able, can you imagine this? You're going to be able to love one another. And then not only that, you're going to walk in unity. So the character, what the ingredients are to unity is the glory of God, the love of God. Yes, the love of God and the glory of God. Because Jesus said that in John 17, the same way I love Jesus, the same way I love you, and the glory that I poured on him, I'm pouring on you. And then he goes and talks about being on one accord. And to be so focused on doing what God wants you to do. Yes, the glory will help you. And God's getting people to get in alignment to their assignments. And once you are in your alignment and you know your assignment, you're going to be able to walk like he walked on this earth. John 4, 17b, as he is, so are we in this present earth. In Galatians 4, 6, that we have the sonship anointing, we can act like the son. And so we worked on Malachi 4, 2, and even Malachi 3, 2, he's a refining fire and a full of soap, and he's cleaning up the body of Christ, and he's putting, and that fire always represents taking out the dross, the impurities, that it's making you to have a state of holiness, a state of holiness that you can't get by self-effort, but you do it, it's by the Holy Spirit puts in this, the highway to holiness, as Isaiah 35, around 7 or 8, the highway to holiness. God's birthing in holiness to you, and he's birthing in power, so that when you do exploits, you will not bring God to the shame, because you're under a strong anointing, and the anointing destroys the yoke. And Isaiah 10:27, and God, the closer you get to God, you're going to get to his fire, because Jesus is full of fire and he's full of glory. So when you get close to Jesus, you're going to have fire and glory, and then, you know, God is love, and you're going to have love. And then his ways are peace. You're learning his peace. Oh, God, this is dovetailing into my lesson in John 15. I'm just waiting on this, talking to you in the spirit, because Isaiah 33, you write down Isaiah 33, 6. It says, wisdom and knowledge is the stability of times. And then Paul says that, I want to know him. This is after 20 years. He says, I want that, Philippians 3:10, that I might know him in the power his resurrection, the fellowship of his suffering, be made conformable unto his death. So we're flowing with the Spirit. The Spirit is saying, yes, healing. The Spirit is saying, yes, unity. Yes, the Spirit is saying, holiness. These are the things we're talking about. Yes. And God says, yes, we're talking about power and holiness. We're talking about staying together in prayer. We're talking about a corporate anointing. It brings on the glory of God, all of us together. God wants to be a habitation for his spirit. He uses that word. And then when we're really locked hand to hand like that, he pours out his spirit, and he pours out the glory of God, and you get a suddenly. And God's given suddenlies on this line. He's just given a suddenly on this line. You're suddenly being blessed, because that just Paul and Silas is up there praising and praying God. And they just kept it going. They kept it going. They were praying for people. But at the midnight hour, when it looks the worst it is, God sent an earthquake to open up the prison doors and set the captives free and open up the shackles off. God is so awesome. He sees your situation. He sees that you need a touch. He's going to give you a touch today. He is giving you a touch. He's strengthening you with might by his spirit and inner man, that Christ might draw in your heart by faith. He's touching your body. He's giving you strength. He's giving you focus. He's giving you vision. And I give God the praise. I give God the glory. With a vision, Proverbs 29:18, without a vision, people perish. And yes, you write down, you go up and see what God, how he wants to correct you. And then you write down the vision. The vision is for an appointed time. Though a delay does not mean denial. And I give God the praise. I give God glory. So God is pouring out vision. He's pouring out vision for unity, vision for revival. And this is a revival time. It's an hour of power. Yes, it's an hour of power that God is breaking off yokes. Yes, and God's getting people to line up and pray together, walk together, and unify people coming out of their four walls. And I'm just giving God the praise. I give him God. So we got Malachi 4:2. We got Malachi 3:2 that he defines us in the fire and takes the dross out and makes us a purifies a people. And that purified people in 2 Chronicles 5:11 through 14, they came out. The minstrels came out, and there was 120 of them blowing the trumpet and praising God. Thank you, Jesus. And then we have 120 singers singing, and the glory of God always comes when there's unity as a prerequisite of getting on one accord and praising God. And God says, I'm going to honor people that praise me and worship me in spirit and truth. And he poured out his spirit upon them. And the minister, this is 2 Chronicles 5:11 through 4, the minister could not even minister because of the thickness and the cloud of glory. And yes, the cloud of glory is coming on you. When the cloud of glory gets on you, man, I'm telling you, the truth is so awesome, because God is covering you in every spot of your body, every spot of your mind, every spot of your spirit. When you're in the cloud of glory, you speak like Jesus speaks, you hear like Jesus hears, and you say what Jesus says, and you perceive like Jesus perceives. That's when you're in the glory. Oh, Jesus, I give God the praise. And he's elevating people so that the fire is, fire and sun, ship anointing. He did that, Galatians 4:6, so that we can be like Jesus as he is. So are we in this present age. Oh, God, the sonship, the sun. And that's in Psalm 84:11. It says he's a son to us. He's our source. He's our power. He burns out things. We're walking in that sun, and then it goes, he's not only be a sun to you, but a shield. God is protecting you. I give God, but that sun burning out everything. We see an amazing light. No, we don't see a problem. We see the answer, the amazing light. And we give God the praise for the sonship anointing. I give God all praise and honor, and glory goes to him. He is awesome. We give him the praise. We give him the glory. We put on the garment of praise for the spirit of heaviness. We thank you that you give us beauty for ashes. We thank you for the anointing that destroys the yoke. When you get close to God, you're going to walk in the anointing. You're going to be in the fire. You're going to be in the glory. And I'm going to release 70 things right now. And the idea in John 15, I'm releasing some things in John 15. I'm releasing some things in John 15 at this point. Like I was saying to you, on the day of Pentecost, they were on one accord, one place. They were abiding together. They were dwelling together. There's certain thing that God wants you to know individually, and that what he teaches you individually, then it should transfer corporately, because there's an individual secret closet praying, and then there's unity praying, and God wants us to be in unity. We're in unity. Yes, we're in unity, but if we all abide, and we all abide in him and dwell in him, yes, we live, move, and have our being in him, Acts 17:28, and we're all moving by the Spirit, and we're having that unity. We're going to have a bonfire for God, a glory explosion, a joy explosion, a word explosion, because we have devoted ourselves to be part of the answer. And the answer today is unity. And unity comes, again, from the glory of God and the love of God. That's the strongest one, in the name of Jesus. And we give God the praise. Now, this is the revelation I want to give you in John 15. What I said, he was saying in there that... let me see something here. He was saying in there that I'm the true vine in verse 1, because Jesus wanted us to know that he is the true vine. He wants us to know he's Savior, he's King, and he wants to have a relationship. The whole thing with John 15 is that he's teaching us how to have a relationship with Jesus Christ. And it goes to first 11 verses. It tells us about abiding fruit, more fruit and much fruit. And it talks about abiding, and it talks about the consequences of not abiding. But he was all that abiding says, look, if you want to be my friends, you got to do what I say. And so you want to be a friend of God, you got to be on one accord. You've got to have his standards. You have loyalty, integrity. You're going to love him enough to keep his commandments. Yes, and he says, if you do that, you keep my commandments of love, and you can be my friend. So John 15 has this. He's teaching us to abide. First, he's teaching us you can't do nothing unless you abide in me. Then Jesus introduces the thing. He says, I'm the true vine, and the truth shall set you free. And the truth is so awesome. When God speaks something to you, he's not a man that shall lie, neither the son of man that shall repent. If he spoke it, it shall surely come to pass. So you have the God the Father that's a farmer. So we're his garden. We're his garden. And the Father is the gardener. And Jesus is the vine, and we are the branches. When I look at a tree and I see these branches, the branches go up, we ought to praise God. That's one symbol of a tree. The palm tree Christian is able to bow down and worship God when the heat of the battle comes and they spring back up. Their roots are connected to the water. So there's a lot that you can learn from a tree. But when you see a tree and you see the branches, which God calls us the branches, and we stay connected to the vine, and it looks like a very strong relationship. God wants us to go deeper, deeper in our commitment, deeper, deeper, deeper in our commitment, deeper in our fellowship with him. So we're so connected with him that his life comes, it's about his life flowing through us. Yeah, Paul says, I'm crucified with Christ, nevertheless I live, yet not I, but Christ liveth in me. And the life I now live, I live by the faith of the Son of God. So that word true, I'm the true vine, came down, and you can actually, the true vine, I give God the praise, I give God the glory. It's awesome. The true vine, God wants us to know everything is in me, and I am the true vine. I want you to know I'm the Savior of the world. I am Lord. I'm King of Kings, Lord of Lords. He brings us to a picture of a vine and a branch, and we are so to stay so connected to the head, because through him, life comes through our relationship through him. We get sermons through our relationship with him. We learn how to walk. We stay connected. We're encouraged to stay connected. And then it's this whole thing about truth. So abide in truth. When Jesus speaks, it is so. It should give us great confidence. And then if you want to know, sanctify them by thy word. Thy word is truth. Jesus said, for the law was given by Moses, but grace and truth came by me. Jesus went, and then John 8:32, and ye shall know the truth, and the truth shall make you free. And Jesus, John 14:6, I am the way, the truth, and the life. No one comes to the Father except the Spirit draw them. And then we know the Holy Spirit. He gives us the Spirit from the Father, even the Spirit of truth, which proceeds out. So it's all, and then again and again, I give God the praise and I give God all the glory. That was John 15:26. But John 14:17 says, I will pray the Father, and he shall give you another comforter, that he may abide with you forever. John 16:13 says, howbeit when the Spirit of truth. So this is the whole thing about John 17:1 was that he says, I'm the true vine. We have to have a little empathy in our hearts that God wants us to know him, that Jesus Christ created this whole earth through, he spoke it into existence. That's Colossians 1:16-18. And he's the head. And he is the head. That's Ephesians 2. That's Ephesians 1 and 20. So he created all this. He spoke the word, and the word came into existence. He is the word. I give God the praise. I give God the glory. Thank you, Lord Jesus. Oh, yes. And when I have scriptures laid out on the table, I'm going to do that. And I'm telling you that I'm going to move into the concept of abiding. And I want you to know there's a concept of abiding, the concept of abiding in him has so many benefits. I want you to know there's a benefit of abiding. Abiding means to live, dwell in him, dwell in his life, dwell in his presence. It's enduring, lasting. To be one with him is agreeing to abide, live, and dwell. Abiding is deep fellowship, deep love, deep commitment, deep servanthood, deep a fellowship. Abide in his love and his peace and his joy and his righteousness. Commit to yielding and surrendering to his. Abide is the key to flowing with him. God is moving people into a deeper relationship with him and a deeper fellowship with him. He is your life. Abiding people worship and they praise God. They love God. They adore God. They walk by faith and they obey God. The vine and the branch represents a solid relationship. God wants a solid relationship. He was teaching us in John 15 that to abide in me, keep my commandments, walk in my love, be strong. I want a strong relationship with you. And then it goes on and says, now I want to be your friend. If any man desires to be my friend, oh God, I give God the praise. Let him keep my commandments. And that God, we'll be a good friend because we'll be on one accord with him. And then and friends will give you revelation, give you secrets, and you're going to have divine secrets. And I'm giving God the praise. I give God the glory. Thank you, Lord Jesus. I praise him. I magnify him. John 15, and even I give God the praise. Yeah, John 15, we're working on that. And I just want to say this. I give God praise, and I give God glory. Thank you, Lord Jesus. Wow, man. Wow. God is so awesome. So we go to John 15, just real quick, and it says, henceforth, 14 says, ye are my friends if you do whatsoever I command you. Wow. He commands us to do things, and out of friendship, we do that. Out of power, we get power. And it says, henceforth, I shall not call you. See, there's a shift right in here. He shifts us from abiding inviting us to be his friends. And when you're a friend of God, he gives you revelation. Oh, my God, he gives you a revelation. And I give God praise and honor and glory for this abiding. And we're just going to give this a little bit of concept, a little bit more. And it says the vine and the branch represent itself as a strong relationship. Jesus, I was writing this the other night, Jesus, oh, wow, he wants a strong relationship with us. Jesus, the Father, God, and the Holy Ghost wants a strong relationship. Yeah, so stay connected to him. All life is in him. Everything you need is in him, wisdom and knowledge. And Jesus has made unto us in 1 Corinthians 1:30. He's made unto us wisdom, knowledge, righteousness, and sanctification. In Colossians 2:3, he's our hiding place, and he gives us wisdom and understanding. Yes, yes, Lord. Yes, Lord. Yes, Lord. Abide in his truth and in his life and in his love. Learn in his ways of love and walking in truth. Yes, in the truth. We learn what God values. God values integrity, loyalty, love, and there are his conditions for friendship. And John 15 invites us into friendship, invites us into liberty. And I'm giving God the praise, and I'm giving God all glory. Thank you, Lord Jesus. So I said to you that I would, and there's some scriptures out there. Let me get the scriptures that are out there so there's nothing missing and nothing broken. We were talking about, the habitation. And that's Ephesians 2:20 to 2:22, and that we're a habitation. Then I remember saying about that God is the chief cornerstone, and I remember going to Isaiah, and I said, I would look that one up for you to hear it. And here we go. Let's look that up. Yeah, that doesn't matter. We turn the pages of the Bible. And I said something about Isaiah 21. Let me see here. Isaiah. Wow. Is this Isaiah? Yeah, Isaiah. Thank you, Lord Jesus. I give God the chance. Let's say it to the Lord. Yes, I give God the praise. I give God the glory. Let me keep it going. Because when I feel something that's not right in my spirit, I keep it going until I get it right. And let me see. Isaiah 26. It says, I lay in Zion a tried stone, a precious cornerstone. Thank you, Lord Jesus. Thank you, Lord Jesus. Thank you, Lord Jesus. I'm giving God praise, honor, and glory. Thank you. I got to wait on this one here. Let me wait on this. I'm working on this here. Okay. Let me see. Thank you, Lord Jesus. Let me go. Let's get this tried stone here. What do I have to say? Isaiah 12, 16. Let me see. The Lord. Come on. The Lord. The dwelling in him, let me go slower. Isaiah 26. Let me see something. Thou lay in Zion a stone, a precious stone. Okay, I get it another way. This is how you do the Bible. You study. Okay, let's go. Let's work on this. I have to do this in 2 minutes because I got 10 minutes to do this thing, this revelation on dwelling. So I remember going to 1 Peter with you. So this is how you get it. This is how you study scripture upon scripture. And so we go to 1 Peter. Come on, 1 Peter. 1 Peter, I thank you, Lord Jesus. I give God the praise. I give God the glory. And we go to the book of Peter. And when we go to 1 Peter 2:5. That's where I started this thing out. 1 Peter 2:5. Let's go. You got to go slow. 1 Peter 2:5. Here we go. I'm going to work on this. 1 Peter 2:5. It says here, ye are a lively stone. It says, wherefore also is contained in the scriptures, behold, I lay in Zion a chief cornerstone, elect, precious, and he that believeth

16, and that's where I was going. I went to Isaiah 28, 16, and it just didn't seem right, but I'm going to go back there. Actually, I went to Isaiah 26, and it was supposed to be 28. Okay, so anyhow, so we got three scripture verses to say that Jesus Christ is the chief cornerstone. He holds everything together. He holds everything. He holds you together, bottom line. And then I went over to Ephesians 2:20, so you can see where I was going, Ephesians 2:20. And I went over to Ephesians 2:20, and the chief cornerstone is there, so you can see where I was going. Because sometimes you might be able to look it up. Ephesians 2:20. Listen to this. Ephesians 2:20 says this, and you are built upon the foundation of the apostles and the prophets, Jesus Christ himself being the chief cornerstone. I said, I'm giving you three verses with chief cornerstone in it, but I didn't feel, when I said the Isaiah, I didn't feel right in my spirit. So that's why I said that. That's out there because I said something that I knew it that wasn't the right address, but I'm going to get the right address because I know it's Isaiah 28:16 now. And I said, this is how you have to do scripture upon scripture. Jesus Christ himself is the chief cornerstone in whom all the building, that's you and me, fitly framed together, groweth unto a holy temple in the Lord, in whom ye also are builded together for a habitation of God through the Spirit. God wants to inhabit us, the body of Christ. The Spirit of God wants to inhabit us. And when we come together, it's about God's will. It's about him shifting us and talking to us, giving us revelation. And where is that in the Bible? Let's work on this. Let's work together on this. 1 Corinthians 14. Come on. Come on, somebody. Let's go. Come on. 1 Corinthians 14. Yes, I got 9 minutes to give you this revelation that I want to give to you. So I'm being very patient right now. 1 Corinthians 14, 26. It says, when you come together, 26 says, how is it then, brethren, when you come together, everyone of you have a psalm, have a doctrine, have a tongue. Now, let me see what this is, have a song. When you have a psalm, have a doctrine, have a tongue, I have a revelation that I want to share with you. God gave me a revelation, and I want to share it with you, and I want to share it now. But I'm going to go to that verse that was out there that I dug for in Isaiah 20. See, you added two or three scriptures. Let everything be established. Isaiah 28 and 16, and that's where the tried stone. Jesus is our tried. He'd been tried, and he came out perfect. I mean, God is so awesome. Where are we going? Isaiah 28. Let's get this going. Because I want to give this revelation to you, and I am going to give it to you in Jesus' name, because it tells you to give a revelation. I want to give this revelation to you. Isaiah 28:16 says, let me see, Isaiah 28:16. There we go, turning pages. It says like this, therefore, thus saith the Lord God, behold, I lay in Zion. That's what I was digging for, because when I said it, I want everything accurate. Therefore, thus saith the Lord, behold, I lay in Zion for a foundation. Jesus Christ is the foundation, a stone. It says, upon this rock, I'm going to build my church. Well, who do men say that I am, Peter? Matthew said, thou art the Christ, the Son of the living God, a tried stone, a precious cornerstone. There it goes again. He's a cornerstone. He holds you together. He holds his church together. If it wasn't for he keeps unity. And then we went in to say about the chief cornerstone it's a habitation. God wants us to be together so he can habitate with us. And that's what's leading me to this revelation that I want to give to you today, a sure foundation. He that believeth shall not be made hurt. So when you go to John 15, we said some things, but here comes the nugget. I have the benefits of abiding, and then I have the consequences of not abiding. I will do the consequences of not abiding later on. But here, listen to this. When you learn to abide, you'll stay in it. This is a benefit. You'll stay in his presence. When you abide in him, you'll learn to flow in the Holy Spirit. When you abide in him, a benefit of abiding is you learn to walk in love because God, you're abiding in his love. When you're abiding in him, you'll flow in the healing anointing. You'll flow in the sevenfold move of the Spirit, the Spirit of Isaiah 11:2, Spirit of wisdom and understanding, counsel and might, knowledge of the Lord and fear of the Lord in the presence of God. If you abide in him, you'll learn to soar like an eagle. If you abide with him, you'll flow in joy, you'll flow in peace, you'll flow in righteousness, you'll be flowing in holiness. When you abide and you make up your mind, you're going to be on one accord, you're going to live with him. You die to yourself, always remember that, but you're going to be flowing with holiness because he's a holy God. You

become what he becomes. You get close, when you get close to Jesus, I give God the praise, you'll get close to fire. You'll get close to his glory because he has fire in his glory. You'll have his virtue. Association brings assimilation. He's going to assimilate his characteristics into you because you're one with him. You're going to be flowing in holiness. You're going to be learning to yield. You're going to be learning to be his disciple. You're going to be learning to walk his ways. His ways are higher than our ways. You're going to learn to be a servant. You're learning to trust. Come on, abide in him. You're going to learn these things. And if you abide in him, you're going to avoid a lot of temptations in the name of Jesus. You're going to be walking in your purpose. You're going to be walking in your calling. I give God the praise. I give him all the glory. Thank you, Lord Jesus. Jesus, Jesus, Jesus, Jesus, wonderful Savior. Now, come on, let's keep it going. Let's keep it going. You're going to learn. You're going to be learning to walk by faith. You're going to be learning to be bold. The righteous are bold. You're going to have his Holy Ghost boldness. You're going to say what he wants you to say when you want to say. You're going to learn how to wait on the Lord. When you're abiding, you're going to go in his pace and in his timing. When you're abiding, you're going to have a kingdom mindset, not a church mindset. A kingdom. I'm going to do what the king says. When you abide, you're going to learn to walk in dominion. Yes. Kingdom dominion. You know that you're going to tread on serpents and scorpions. This is Luke 10:19. So I'm giving you power to tread on serpents and scorpions, and nothing shall harm you. You'll be learning to be rooted and grounded in love. You'll be learning obedience. God, come on, somebody. When you're abiding with him, you're going to learn to be strong and do exploits. When you're abiding with him, you're going to learn to flow in prayer. When you're abiding in him, you're learning to flow in the priestly anointing, where you bring people to God and you bring God to people. Then you're going to learn to flow in the kingdom anointing, where you decree and declare things and it will be so. You're learning to flow in the prophetic anointing, where you give prophetic words and give people the minds and purposes of God so they can better walk in their calling. And sometimes prophetic people put impartations into people, like Romans 1:11. Paul came around and says, I want to impart some gift to you so that you can walk. And think about Elijah and Elisha. There was an impartation. I give God the praise. Think about Moses and Joshua. There was an impartation. And prophetic people are people that are in that office. They help people to find their place, but they also put an impartation into them. Jesus' impartation is awesome, but God also has impartation so you can get to your destination. And there's a speeding up of right now. There's a speeding up of getting into your destination. You're lining up your assignment. He's moving your assignment to your He's moving you into your assignment. He's just moving you from an assignment. I used to have a little thing that wraps there, but I'm into letting you know abiding. Abiding, I want to get that now. It's a move. It's an alignment. It's an alignment to your assignment. The word I was looking for. He's lining you up to your assignment. That's what I was looking for. And then you're learning. When you're abiding, you're learning to flow in compassion and sensitivity. You're learning his ways. His ways are higher than ours, and the Holy Spirit will show you. You're abiding and hiding in his presence. You're learning to walk, be a person of his presence, abiding and walking in his glory. That's what God wants. He wants us to walk in the glory, which is awesome, which is God's. You do everything to the will of God. You're abiding in fire and passion. When you're abiding, you run into God's passion and fire and compassion, keeping him as your main attraction, abiding and yielding in his wisdom, abiding in truth. When you abide, you learn to walk in truth. No greater love to hear that my children are walking in truth. I give God all the praise. James 1:21 says, he engrafted you into his, he received and meet this engrafted word that's able to save your soul. And you learn to walk in patience to possess your soul. When you're abiding in him and in his will, you delight to do his law. His law is written within your heart. Abiding helps you abide in divine order. Abiding helps you.
you avoid sin and unnecessary temptations, disappointments, depressions, deceptions, distress and discouragement, disillusionment. Be walking in truth. Come on, you avoid all the heartaches of life. Avoiding brings assimilation, and Jesus transmits his character. He transforms us into dimensions of life, authority, dominion, abiding in his pace. You're going at his pace and at his rhythm. When you're abiding, you're learning humility. When you're abiding, you're abiding in the way of love. His love gets you perfected. And as you abide in his love, you become more perfected in love. Abiding in his will causes prayers to be answered swiftly. Yes, and abide in me, my word abides, and you can ask what you will. Abiding in the secret place and prayers will be answered. Abiding provides protection. It provides vision. It provides provision. Abiding gives us revelation and divine elevation. Come on, somebody. Abiding releases the favor of God. It releases the favor of God. Abiding in his presence releases power, miracle power for this day and this season. Abiding in his anointing. When you abide in God, you'll be walking in anointing. You'll be walking in love. You'll be remaining in his love. You're going to be producing fruit. Yes, abiding in his love teaches us respect. Abiding in his love, know that you are royalty. You'll know that you're somebody. You're a child of the Most High God. Psalm 82 and 6 and 7. Abiding in his love gives you dignity. Abiding in his love gives you eternal perspective. Abiding in his love develops your hearing him. Abiding in his love gives you eternal values. Abiding in him gives you a flow, a wisdom flow. Abiding in him brings you into fullness. Abiding, God's saying abide in me, come on, keeps you in relationship and out of relationship. It keeps you in relationship and out of that relationship will flow wisdom, power, and glory. Abiding releases the power and demonstrations, Abiding ultimately keeps you in a heavenly perspective and in victory. Always abiding keeps you seeking. Abiding keeps you high. Abiding keeps you in the mission-minded. Abiding keeps you pleasing him. So learn, church out there, learn to abide in abiding. Spirit. Abiding in his knowledge keeps you in his strengths. Church out there, abide in him, and his word abide in you. You could ask what you will, and it shall be done. Abide, and you'll be transformed. Abide. Yes, abide. Holy Spirit helps us abide. Yes, abide in your presence. Abide. Abide, and you will never backslide. Abide, I'm at your side. Abide, you will go to the other side. Abide, abide in me, and you'll see victory. Abide in me because of Calvary. Abide in me and use your gospel keys. Abide in me, you're gonna have victory all over the place. Abide in me, it's a new season. Stay with me, develop your relationship with me. Stay on your knees. Life will be a breeze. Abide. And you'll never be denied. Abide. You'll get sweet revelation. Abide. With your presence. Abide.

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The hand of God is on this church. Steve LaFrieda, who is the servant prophet and pastor of Faith Love Outreach Church, cordially invites you to Sunday morning worship services starting at 11:30 a.m. You are also invited to Monday's 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and Saturday afternoon at 6 p.m. Steve LaFrieda wants you to come and be where God is.

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1: The following is a test of the emergency alert system. This is only a test. 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Test of the emergency alert system. The EAS will provide timely emergency warnings. If this had been an actual emergency, the attention signal you just heard would have been followed by an official warning for alert information. 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
1: Praise the Lord, everyone. This is Bishop Edward Wilson, pastor of Mount Zion Pentecostal Church, and it is my pleasure to welcome you to the Church of Your Destiny radio broadcast. 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We are a full gospel, Pentecostal, Holy Ghost-filled, Bible-believing Church of the Living God. 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Come experience the Word of the Lord in the sanctuary. 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
2: Praise the Lord this morning. Peace and grace to all under the sound of my voice. Yeah, I get excited sometimes, so I praise the Lord Jesus for his goodness and his kindness, his mercies which endure forever. Look at what he's done in our lives. Amen, hallelujah. I praise and bless the name of the Most High, Yeshua, Jesus, amen, hallelujah, that has saved us by the blood in his human form, hallelujah. He was the sacrifice. He was the beginning of the creation of God. He was made, and watch, by him were all things made, and without him was not anything that was made. He made everything. He created us. Amen. Hallelujah. When Moses was put into the cliff of the rock and the Spirit put his hands over him, he let him see, amen, the Ancient of Days. That Ancient of Days that walks, hallelujah, in the human form was the back parts, was the humanity of God, or God taking on humanity in his spiritual form. Hallelujah. Moshe saw him. He saw him. This is how he could speak, amen, about his death, his burial, and his resurrection. It was encouched in the law, and here it is, amen, hallelujah, before us. We now see it. We are in the tabernacle of God. We have washed at the laver. We have been anointed with oil. We change our clothes. We change our lives. It's similar. It's a shadow and type. However, amen, hallelujah, we have the seven churches shining on the bread of God. And our, hallelujah, prayers go up as incense, as David said, in the tabernacle, which was a figure of that which was to come. We are to be always prayerful, praying for one another, lifting up the name of Jesus. But there's no other name under heaven, neither is there salvation in any other. He is the way, the truth, and the life. No man cometh unto the Father, the Spirit, the great Spirit of God, without him. So we must not lean on our own understanding, but trust in the Lord. Amen? And he will direct our path. He will show us the way, for out of the heart of the mind, the heart of who you are, hallelujah, not that chest heart, but the heart of your soul, in the center of you, out of your belly, shall flow rivers of living water. This rivers of living water is the Holy Ghost. And it comes from the heart of the mind. For the, out of the heart of the mind, the mouth speaketh. You got to see these things. This is so important. This was a revelation that God had given to me. And it started, people speak about the heart all the time. But what happens is when you really see, amen, and understand that God can regulate your heart, regulate your life. I used to do this, do that. I am no more. Hallelujah. I am now a new creature in Christ Jesus. Old things have passed away, and all things have become new. I'm not saying I don't make errors. No, we don't listen. None of us are walking on water. What I'm saying is that we are becoming Christ-like. The Bible says that he has given us the mind of Christ. He has given you a spirit down in your heart, the heart of your heart, the mind, hallelujah, whereby we cry, Abba. We praise and bless the name of the Most High, even, yes, the Lord Jesus, who has brought us to this place into the church of the living God. For he said, upon this rock I will build my church, and the gates of hell, death, that hell there is Sheol, meaning death, shall not prevail against it. It will never conquer. Death will never wipe out the church. Are you listening? Because in the end, he throws death in hell. Watch. Death, the dying, and watch this, the grave in hell. They are going into the lake along with the Hasatan, with the devil, amen, with the false prophet, amen, with who else? Huh? The beast. And then we see all of those that are on the left side who have not worshipped or praised him, Jew and Gentile, are going to the lake which burneth forever and ever. I want you to understand this, amen, hallelujah. God has called us, amen, hallelujah, unto perfection, to walk in perfection. As it states, therefore, leaving the principles of the doctrine, the teaching of Jesus Christ, of, it says here, of Christ, let us go on unto perfection. How do we go on unto perfection? By the leading of the Holy Ghost, by our teaching from our pastor, our shepherd, the under-shepherd that God has put us under. And it's true. Some, amen, hallelujah, hallelujah, are given, amen, hallelujah, wood, hay, and stubble. They're doing the best that they can, but you walk in all the light that you know. And others are given with precious jewels and gold and silver. This is what we're doing. I'm trying to share the doctrine of Jesus Christ with you to build up yourselves in your most holy faith, always praying in the Holy Ghost. You need to go see if these things are true. Truth is reality. Truth, a lot of times, what is given for truth is a hallowed opinion. This is what the sages say. But we must listen, be quick to listen, slow to speak. That's what the Word of God says in St. James. Slow to be angry, because if you get angry, you can't hear nothing. You come across with all kinds of crazy opinions you don't know. This is why it's so important. Out of the heart are the issues of life. And here it states, amen, hallelujah, we're to go on unto perfection. How? By listening to our pastor as he teaches the word. Walk in that light as he is in the light. Not the pastor, Yeshua, Jesus, as he is in the light. And he will cleanse us from all darkness. Amen? This is why we need to press towards the mark. The mark is Jesus. For the prize of the high calling, that mark is a sinless life. Oh, yeah, we can do that in this life. We see Cain, amen, hallelujah, as I taught in the past, on repentance. Cain brought his offering, and he refused to listen to what God gave him a second chance. He rejected it. God said, hallelujah, the Spirit told him, if you refuse, then sin is lying at your door. You have the power to open up the door and close it. It's not, you know, sin can't do anything. It has no power over you unless you give it to it. The devil has no power. That's why the Bible says, resist the devil and he will flee from you. This is what it says. This is what it means. Hallelujah. This is why we are to guard our heart, for out of it are the issues of life. We have to guard our heart that the sin that is crouching, trying to get into you, you can cast down. You can bring down that stronghold. You can bring down that imagination and every high thing that exalts itself against the knowledge of God. This is why Paul said, I bring my body under subjection unless I preach unto others. And I am then what? A castaway. The castaway is the same word for reprobate. You've lost your salt. There's no salt. How can you savor or flavor this world if you are saltless? This is what we're saying. But it states here, amen, not laying again the foundation, and we spoke about the foundation of repentance from dead works and of faith toward God. We did that. Amen, hallelujah. Because without faith, it is impossible to please him. But what is it in this dispensation? He says, amen, hallelujah, of the doctrine of baptisms. There's an S on that word. Did you ever notice that? There's an S on that word, a baptisms. Do you know that today there are over 1,000 faiths? And there is, from what I understand, not just the church-wise, but different kinds of people. Ganges River, they wash in that, they're baptized. There are people in Jamaica get baptized and cleanse themselves under the waterfalls. There's all kinds. There's infusions, and in other words, they sprinkle water, they pour water. They baptize you in the name of the Father, Son, and Holy Ghost. They triple dunk you, as the Germans do, one for the Father, one for the Son, and one for the Holy Ghost. Are you listening? But then there's the Hebrew way, the mikvah, if you will, which is, amen, to repent and be baptized, every one of you, in the name of Yeshua HaMashiach, Jesus the Christ, amen, for the remission of sins, and he will give you the gift of the Holy Ghost if you repent. You can go down in water and not repent, and it's pointless. But you must repent. You must change your heart. You must come to him, for he is a rewarder of them that diligently seek him. Without faith, it is impossible to please him. So you have to do this. This is where the change comes. And I want you to understand that. So we're talking about today, amen, hallelujah, of the doctrine of baptisms. Amen. To where, amen, hallelujah, in Ephesians it states, amen, in whom also we are builded together in a habitation of God. How? Through the Spirit. It is the Spirit. Now we see all kinds of things. We trust in the Lord. There is a question, and that question is on purification. St. John 3 and 25, this is where we're going to start. St. John 3 and 25, amen, hallelujah. And what does St. John 3 and 25 state? Amen, watch, it states, there was, and there arose a question between some of John's disciples and the Jews about purification. I'm going to just drop this in on you. I don't know if you'll understand it. I don't know if you'll comprehend it. And it may be the last thing I say today. However, John saw the Holy Ghost fall upon Jesus at his baptism. He heard the voice, "This is my beloved Son, in whom I am well pleased." We see this beginning in St. John 3 and 15. He saw, this was a witness to John, said, "This is the one that baptizes with the Holy Ghost." That's why John said, "Suffer it to be so now." Jesus said, "Suffer it to be so now, John." John said, "I need to be baptized of you." He said, "Suffer it to be so now." Why then, after he saw the Messiah, after he saw the revelation of God, why then was he continuing, watch, why then was he continuing in his ministry? He was done. That was his purpose. To present, amen, hallelujah, Jesus Christ to the world. He received the revelation. He received the vision. He heard the voice, and yet he kept on doing his ministry. And this is where why we have this complication of purification. Are you listening? So what happened? In the long run, John gave up his life. God allowed that to happen. Known unto God are all his works from the foundation of the world. He declared the end from the beginning. He knew John would continue to do what he was going to do, and this is the way he had to go. Because John could have stopped, but he didn't. He continued his humanity. He lost, amen, the Spirit of God, for in Jesus was the fullness of the Godhead bodily. 856-768-7770, 856-768-7770, if you desire prayer, if you desire, amen, to speak about, amen, hallelujah, purification, 856-768-7770. May the Lord bless you and keep you. May he make his face to shine upon you and be gracious unto you, lifting up his face upon you and giving you peace in Jesus' name. God bless you. Lord willing, we shall see you on tomorrow.
1: God bless you. This is Bishop Edward Wilson, pastor of Mount Zion, and we are the Church of Your Destiny. 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

Mark Gonzalez here of the Heritage Hour every Saturday morning and these daily spots called Whispers of God. One of the top questions I get as a pastor for 40 years now is how can I discover God's will for my life? Oh, great question. So today, let me start us off by sharing that I have found that the Lord typically prefers to unveil His will for our lives gradually rather than through instant feelings, lightning bolt impressions, or flashing scripture. So don't be discouraged. Those are pretty rare. 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Now, why does He leak it out? Simple. He knows we tend to run off when we get what we want, so revealing bits of His will at a time keeps us nearer to Him, and He loves our company. Hey, if you want to go deeper, join me Saturday mornings at 8 and at markpg.org.

say good morning to you on this Monday morning, September the 28th. It's about 7 minutes past the hour of 11 o'clock, and we welcome you to another radio broadcast of Let's Talk, the Monday edition, the Philly in the House edition with Mr. Maurice Jackson coming up in a few minutes. But first, we're going to open up the love letter to our scripture reading. We're going to be reading from Romans chapter 8, verse 11. And we're going to be reading from the New King James Version. But if the Spirit of Him who raised Jesus from the dead dwells in you, He who raised Christ from the dead will also give life to your mortal bodies through His Spirit who dwells in you. And today we read from Romans chapter 8, verse 11. We read from the New King James Version. And we invite you for your personal devotions or your family devotions to read the entire chapter of Romans chapter 8. And we ask the Lord to add a blessing to the reading of His Word. Good morning. Welcome to Let's Talk.

It's about 8 minutes past the hour of 11 o'clock. And you are listening to Let's Talk on a Monday. And we hope and pray that you had a blessed weekend and you were able to do all that you wanted to do this weekend. In Jesus' name, amen. Hope you enjoyed your family, your church family, and you were able to rest with all the liquid sunshine that fell. I tell you, I had to go out on the porch there and pick up the furniture that blew down. Yes, it did. Before that happened, Lady T has like a tree. It's like a simulated tree, a fake tree that she keeps on the porch. And it's really, really nice. She can turn lights on and off and that kind of thing. And so that was blown down. So what made me pick it up was there was a squirrel on the wood part. And it was looking right at me. A big squirrel, y'all. That was a big squirrel. Anyway, I tapped on the window and it ran off. And I put that tree right back up. But it was windy in our area. I know, I'm pretty sure, especially if you're listening from the shore area, it was quite windy. And from the Philadelphia and all points in between. Windy. I haven't looked outside for the last hour, so don't know if the liquid sunshine is still falling, but it was raining on my way to work. If you're out and about driving, please drive carefully because, you know, you got some aggressive drivers out there. It doesn't matter if it's raining, snowing, whatever. They drive the same way. So keep them in prayer and watch. Keep an eye on them, okay? All right. It's about 10 minutes past the hour of 11 o'clock. You're listening to Let's Talk here on WTMR. And I want to remind you that Desire Prayer or Counseling, we want you to give Elder Terry Callahan a call, who is standing by to pray for you off the air at 856-768-7770. If you desire prayer and counseling, please call 856-768-7770 for prayer and counseling off the air. And Elder Terry Callahan will be back on the air tomorrow morning beginning at 10:45 a.m. with the Church of Your Destiny radio broadcast. Once again, the prayer line number is 856-768-7770. Let's check the Gospel 800 area forecast for this Monday morning, September the 28th. Showers early, then cloudy in the afternoon. Highs will be around 66 degrees. Winds will be north-northwest, 5 to 10 miles per hour. And there is a chance of rain throughout the day at 30%. And right now it's 62 degrees. 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And we're going to continue with the very best in gospel music.

0: called I Worship, and we also heard I Told the Storm. Yes, that's right, y'all. With the Holy Ghost power, you can talk to the storm and say, move on. Amen. Greg O'Quinn, Joyful Noise, a tune called I Told the Storm. And that's the group that sings with him on that particular tune. It's about 21 minutes past the hour of 11 o'clock, and I just stuck my head out for a few minutes to see what's going on in the area. I did not see any rain or anything, but it is very cloudy, but I'm pretty sure some more rain will be coming to the Delaware Valley area, so be mindful of that, okay? We want to remind you around 11:30 a.m. we're going to be bringing you the edition for today of Philly in the House with Mr. Maurice Jackson. So we want you to tune in. He has a special guest for today, and we want you to tune in and get informed. 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Church of Your Destiny radio broadcast. 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

0: What does faith in action look like? It looks like a 75-year-old woman walking through the YMCA with a walker full of hope. 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

0: Jackson and Fruition, and it's called Walk in the Light. And they have a project that's being shown on, I seen it on the internet and YouTube. And it's called Maurice Jackson and Fruition, Walk in the Light Project. You might want to check it out, okay? You'll be able to see the band that you just heard, the instrument section, the singers, Fruition and Mr. Maurice Jackson. And if you look hard, you may be able to see Michael Roberts somewhere in the house. Anyway, we want you to check it out. It's called Walk in the Light Project, presented by Maurice Jackson and Fruition. It's 11:30. 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And it is time for Philly in the House.
1: This is Philly in the House with Maurice Jackson, the weekly show where we dig into the sound, the stories, and the spirit of gospel music. From the choir stand to the recording studio, we're going there, and we're not doing it alone. We're sitting down with iconic voices from the Philly tri-state area to talk legacy, influence, and the history that shaped the movement. From the St. Vets, to the Philly Mass Choir, to the Victory Choral Ensemble, to the Brockington Ensemble. So turn it up, lean in, and let's get started. Philly in the House.
2: Today on Philly in the House, we have Mr. Hammond B3 organ himself, James Jimmy Short. Jimmy has been in the music industry close to 50 years. He is one of the most sought after Hammond B3 organists, musicians in the tri-state area and abroad. Jimmy serves as minister of music of the iconic Deliverance Evangelical Church here in Philadelphia, Pennsylvania, founded by the late, great Benjamin Smith. Today on Philly in the House, we welcome James Jimmy Short. Hello. Today on Philly in the House, we have Mr. Hammond B3 himself, James Short, my man, Jimmy Short. What's up, dude?
3: Hey, man. It's an honor to be on with you. Thank you for having us on.
2: It's a pleasure that you could take time out of your extremely busy schedule. I have to chase these guys down because they're such. So how things been with you? What's going on with you? What's happening?
3: Things has been pretty good, pretty busy. All is well. We've been involved in the music ministry quite some time, but the Lord is good, and He's been blessing us to do what we do, and we thank the Lord for that.
2: So let me ask you something. You said in the music business a long time. When did you start playing?
3: I'm going to say maybe around 5 or 6 years old, I started playing on the piano. My dad had bought me a used piano, and that's where I got my start, listening to the James Cleveland records, Jesse Dixon, the David Sisters, the Hawkins, and that's pretty much how I started out playing by ear.
2: So it was the piano first, and then you progressed to the organ.
3: Yes, yes, and that's where I got my start at Christian Tabernacle Church, 1905 West Columbia Avenue, where I got my inspiration from Bishop L.P. Bellinger Jr., who was my godfather, and also Apostle Lenora Young, who was my godmother, and that's where I've gotten my training there.
2: Wow, yeah, there are some iconic figures there. It's funny because you are so well known, not just in Philly, but abroad. You are the Hammond B3 guy, man. I tell you, I've been praying amiss, because every time we get together, I touch your hands and pray. But for some reason, the Lord has not given me that. I don't understand. So am I praying amiss? With that said, you've been playing probably, what, 40, 50 years?
3: I'm going to say 54.
2: Wow.
3: Because I'm 60. Mm-hmm. I'm 60, so yeah.
2: Roughly. Now let me ask you this, Jimmy. With the history of Philly gospel, Philly music, please tell my listening audience some of the artists that you've played for throughout the years.
3: I've played for, in Philly, I've played for the Savettes on occasion. I did GMWA, did Philly Mass, played for Elder Edwin Newberry when he had his choir. Lord have mercy.
2: It's just that extent.
3: I can't think right off.
2: I just wanted them to get an idea of the history of the man and your gift. At present, you're the minister of music of Deliverance Evangelical Church, located here at 22nd and Lehigh.
3: That is correct, yes.
2: The iconic Benjamin Smith.
3: Yes, yes, definitely.
2: And could you tell us, how did you be commissioned to do that ministry and be in charge of the music ministry here at Deliverance?
3: At the time, I was at another ministry, and the late minister, Alex Ingram, was very instrumental of getting me to come over because he needed an assistant at the time. And actually, it was Pastor Glenn Spaulding that asked for me, because in the early 90s, on occasion, I would play for him. As during that time, he was evangelizing. He wasn't actually the pastor, and I would help him out from time to time. And he was the one that asked for me. He said, see if you can get Jimmy to come over and help you out. After that, Al was in contact with me, and he made it happen. But me and Al go way back to, I'm going to say, not only Christian Tabernacle days, but Fellowship Tabernacle days the late Bishop Robert Taylor.
2: Yes.
3: Bishop Taylor came out of Christian Tabernacle, so he's one of the sons of the Tabernacle. Mm. So, you know, that's how far we go back.
2: Wow, so you've been the minister of music. I know Alex Ingram passed, awesome writer, awesome musician, just phenomenal musician.
3: Yes.
2: So you've been here under that tenure for how many years now at Deliverance?
3: It'll be 11 years in September, 11 years.
2: Let me ask you this, Jimmy. I always ask this question. You go way back like I go way back with the Save Vets, Victory Choral Ensemble, Brockington Ensemble, that era of the choir, Cleveland.
3: That was another group that I played for.
2: Yeah, Brockington.
3: Also, Bishop Ernest McNair.
2: Saxophonist,
3: gospel saxophone. I also played on his CD.
2: Yeah. So my question is, to me, that era of gospel music, Barbara Ward Farmer, that era, to me, was like the greatest era. Choir, that sound was just, I don't know which one to say, the 80s into the 90s, Thomas Whitfield. Your thoughts on
3: that was good gospel, wholesome. The substance, I would say, was really there. You really feel it. I have nothing against the new gospel that they're singing today, but I think that the old school really had that sound where you really felt it.
2: Yeah, it's like, to me, it's like the writing seems like they were in a place. You know what I'm saying? It's not knocking nothing now. It's just, it's like the writing was in such a place. So my question, we're more in an age of the praise and worship team. So do you think the choir took a back burner? Is it still relevant? Did it ever leave? Where do you think we at today in our worship services?
3: I would say that they maybe have been trying to eliminate the choir, but I would say you need a choir in the church, and I would never be without having a choir. And there's nothing wrong with having the praise team. The praise team does help. So I would say you would still need to have a choir. It's nothing like having a choir on Sunday morning. And praise and worship, they do a good job. I have no problem with it. I welcome the praise and worship team because they do help out. They do help out in their place. But every, I would say, section or choir, every unit has their own place. But I would say, no, don't get rid of the choir. You need the choir, definitely.
2: I'm totally in agreement with you. I love it all, but there's something about the choir sound. Philly history. You've been involved in it a lot. At present, I know you're extremely busy. You work with the ministers of music, Professor Willie Phillips.
3: Yes.
2: How's that going?
3: It's going. It's going. It's busy, but it's good. It's good. Between ministering, we have workshops that we do, go to various churches all around, between Delaware, Jersey, New York, down south, we're always ministering. And one of the things that we have and we had set up recently, Elder Willie wanted to have me on, is to pour into the musicians. I just thank the Lord that he opened that door where I can minister to them, hear their thoughts, what's going on with them, what the struggle is, and however we can help to give them what they need as far as the encouragement. And one of the things I mainly tell them is that you really have to not only be saved, but seek the Lord. Have a prayer life. That is so important. And I guarantee if you have that and have that relationship, He'll open doors for you. And I just thank God that the way we came up, and I came up under the late Bishop and Mother R.T. Jones, where they kept us on our knees. And I just thank the Lord for that teaching and training today.
4: Yeah, the mentoring of the newer musicians, that they're rooted and grounded. And that's what you were talking about. Mm-hmm. It's just not about, oh, I can play, and it's about the money, and it's about going on the altar, praying, reading your word, being faithful to a church, right, those type of things, so that it's the gift that you're giving worship to God. And that's one thing, when you play, it's, yo, God takes over, and we just in the zone and worship. You know what I'm saying? And that's the difference. When you hear people that are really anointed, and they let the Lord just take over the gift, I see the difference. And there are other ones, but you're just one of those great musicians that exemplifies that. And I'm glad you said that about the younger musicians, so that they understand the importance of that. It's just not playing and going to the next gig or whatever it is. You know what I'm saying? Yeah. I thank you, because I really met you. I came to present a song for Professor Willie when he was supposed to be doing a recording. And then something said, let me join the ministers. And that's how I got to meet you. And then, of course, you've blessed me because you've been on some of my projects. And I'm like, if I can get Jimmy Short to just do a little something, it would be great. Thank you, man. I know that you're getting ready to do something big with a men's mass choir.
3: Yeah, where our men's conference starts from September 9th through the 13th. I would say this Saturday coming up, which would be August 29th, will be our first rehearsal here at Deliverance at 12 p.m. And it's just a collaboration of not only our men from Deliverance, men from Triumph Baptist Church, St. Joseph Baptist Church, which Elder Freddie Bowers is minister music. We also have Beloved St. John, where Elder Scott Stevens is the minister music, will be joining us. And also True Light Fellowship Church off of 64 Arley Street. But they'll also be joining with a collaboration of all of us, all the men coming together. We're going to have our concert on Sunday, September 13th at 4 p.m. Our special guest soloist would be Elder Rodney Harris.
4: Oh, he can sing.
3: He's going to be our special guest.
4: So let me ask you something. I'm just hypothetically, how many men are you, do you think is going to be a part of that?
3: Hopefully, we're shooting for at least 150.
4: Woo! 150. That's awesome. And we need that. Yes, you know what I'm saying? You always see the women, but you need to see that united front
3: of men.
4: That's a great undertaking, man. That's some good stuff. And in Philly, this is how we do it. So listen, bruv, I really thank you for taking out the time out of your busy schedule. I'm glad I could catch you after service, after you administered. And it's just been a blessing to just have you on Philly in the House, man, to share. Before I go, can I touch your hands one more time? I'm not praying to miss. I just need it. Brother Jimmy Short, we love you, man. Keep doing what you're doing, man. You're a blessing to the kingdom. You're a blessing to just what you do, man, and what you bring to the table, man. God bless you, bro. Oh,
3: God bless. To God be the glory. Amen.
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Oh yes, there is power in the blood. 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

is Pastor Wintley Phipps, and it's called He Is Able. Before that, we heard from the Winans, You Are Everything to Me, and it's about 11:56, and it's time for me to step aside and bring you our next program here on WTMR, and I'm speaking of Afternoon Praise, and the host today will be Mr. Earl Bynum, and on stage. And then at 1 o'clock, it's the JBTS Ministries with Mr. John Boyle, and he'll be with you for 1 hour. So we want you to stay tuned. Then at 2 o'clock is 2 hours of the Holy Souls Ministry, Mr. Joe Veltri and friends. And then at 4 o'clock is 2 hours of In His Sign Radio Network with Kathleen McCarthy. And then at 6 o'clock is the Captain, and I'm speaking of Mr. Tyrone Bowman, our program director here at WTMR. He will be bringing you the very best in gospel music, and he has some friends that he will be having on the air, like Sister Kathy from New York. She has a program on Sundays, and she's going to be joining him, and then has some other friends that will be joining him during the hour of 6 p.m. to 7 p.m. At 7 p.m., Church of the Apostolic Faith radio broadcast will come your way from 7 to 8. And then Mr. Tyrone Bowman will be back with more of your favorite gospel music. Take you up until 9 o'clock, where you'll be hearing the Bishop S.C. Johnson radio program from 9 to 10. And that will close out our broadcast day here at WTMR. So we want you to stay tuned, get your blessing on. We want you to have a great Monday. Enjoy the liquid sunshine if it's falling. If it's sunshine that you see, enjoy that. Amen. A lot of vitamins in the sun. Amen. Did y'all know that? Amen. 11:57, and join me tomorrow morning. We'll continue to bring you the very best in gospel music this week. It'll be the Tuesday edition, and Pastor Calvin Brooks of God's Mighty Man will be joining us with his words of wisdom. Amen. Amen. And inspiration. Words of inspiration. And that segment will come on toward the latter part of tomorrow's broadcast. Okay? All right. So say these words with me. It's supernatural. It's supernatural. It is supernatural in Jesus' name. When we deal with God Almighty, it is supernatural. It's not human. He created humans, but God is God all by himself. God bless you.

0: So we know Detroit for music. You know, we can go on and name names and continue to name names. We know Motown started in Detroit. So with Detroit, Detroit has given us, giving gospel music so much. Who in the city's music community is inspiring you right now, if anyone?
1: Oh, man. So if I don't say this person, he will get me. He will get me because he always opened his platform up for me. And that's none other than Dr. Michael E. Fletcher.
0: Wow.
1: Michael Fletcher always opens his platform up, always lending a hand, always supports. So I'm going to say it's Dr. Michael Fletcher, which is a member of the Thomas Whitfield Company.
0: Oh, yes.
1: The choir director.
0: Yeah.
1: Of the Thomas Whitfield Company.
0: Yeah. Amazing. Amazing. And we know of the Michael Fletcher Chorale. So, you know.
1: Well, look and live.
0: Yeah. Come on. Come on. Come on.

my big brother to come and help me with this one.

0: What's going on, guys? This is Anthony, and you are listening to On Stage with Earl Bynum.
1: I am a witness for the Lord. Come on, do it again. Say, Navel, I am a sanctified witness for the Lord. Come on, Jesse, here we go.

0: what stage you be.
1: So let me ask you this. After this record, what's next for you and Whitfield Productions, and where can listeners connect with your music?
2: After this, after we put everything out, we're going to continue to travel on it and continue to be a beacon light in our community.
1: Yeah.
2: Things in the community, because how can you be a community choir and you don't do anything in the community?
1: That's good, sir. That's good. That's good. That's good.
2: To be the beacon light in the community and help the community and be whatever you need to do in the community.
1: Okay.
2: And you can get this single. It's on all digital outlets. It's on all digital outlets. And you can look us up at Minister David Whitfield and Whitfield Productions. It's on Facebook. It's on Instagram and Twitter. And you can look me up all on those. YouTube, I'm all on it. Alexa.
1: Got you. If somebody wanted to book you, do they go to those same places or somewhere else?
2: Yes, we had some bookings from there also. But my manager, shout out to Mr. Lavelle Nero, we call him in Detroit, the Barry Gordy of gospel. That's what we called him here in Detroit. And you reach Mr. Lavelle Nero at 313-618-8791. Because we want to come to your city. We want to come to your city and be a blessing.
1: Yeah, we got to give a shout out to Lavelle. Thank you, Lavelle, for all that you do with gospel.
2: Yeah.
3: You know, rocking with the best is
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0: On stage you be, on stage you be.
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0: On

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I brought somebody that's gonna help you say thank you.

0: any other shout outs you want to give before we go? Anybody, your choir, your family, anyone?
1: All right. So shout out first and foremost to you, Earl, for having me on your platform. Thank you. Always have been hospitable and always been nice. And I just want to thank you. I enjoyed myself at GMWA at your showcase, man.
0: Thank you.
1: It was great, man. It was great.
0: Shout out back 2027. We're gonna be in Orlando, Florida. So hoping you can come in July.
1: Yes, yes. We're going to make that happen, and I can't wait. We're gonna make it a big family trip, so I can bring all of the things that can come a part of it.
0: That's good.
1: So shout out my DWP family,
0: Okay.
1: My lovely wife and family. I love you all. God bless you. Thank you once again. Really, I appreciate you.
0: Yeah, all day. So I'm close. It's a little strong following. So can you take us into the room and tell us what that moment with your uncle was like back then?
1: So I'll take you to Thanksgiving.
0: Okay.
1: Thanksgiving, there's no secret. My uncle loved to eat. there's no secret to that. My uncle loved to eat. And we was having Thanksgiving dinner at his house. And he was always a jokester and would say something to make you laugh. And so he grabs all this food, puts it on his plate, and holds it up and say, "The Lord already blessed this, because it's going right in my stomach right now." See, it was so much food. I was looking at him, and he saw me looking at him, and he said, "Little David, why are you looking at me like that?"
0: Wow, that's amazing.
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4: On

0: he is truly meant. The thing about his music, and just like yours, it's timeless. It stands up. Even then, you know, it was almost like, man, he was ahead of his time, you know?
1: Man. Yes.
0: Yeah. Yes. And people are still singing, I Need a Word from the Lord. All I need.
1: Yes, come on. Hallelujah, anyhow.
0: Yes, yes. I'm encouraged to stay with Jesus. Oh, my God. My God.
1: Yeah.
0: So many great songs. But, David, we thank God for you and your entourage of singers and what you're doing to not only keep the Whitfield name out there, but you're creating your own legacy. So thank you. Continue to do what you do, man. Just know that we're here at On Stage with Earl Bynum. We love you guys. We support you guys. And we look forward to more music from you. And anytime you're ready for the show, just let us know. And we are here for
1: you. Man, thank you so much. It's an honor to be a part.
0: All right.
1: Thank you.
0: Y'all so keep much. It locked where it's hot. Can't nobody beat you being you, so be the best you that you can be.

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1: on stage with Earl Bynum.
2: On stage, you be on stage, you be.
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If you're watching right now, I just want to speak to you. It doesn't matter where you've been, but I'm so grateful right now for the blood of Jesus, for his sacrifice. And if you've been away from the Lord, he's just asking you to come back, come back, come back, come back, come home. He's standing there with open arms. It's just like Eve in the garden. She hid from the Lord because she thought she was naked. And you know what God said to her? Who told you that? Who told you that? So I don't know what you're facing, what sin you have, but who told you that God doesn't love you? Who told you that? God is here, he's accessible, and he loves you. All you got to do is tell the Lord, Lord, here I am. Here I am. I just want you, as you're worshiping, as you're repenting, as you're just turning from your ways. Repenting is just turning from your ways. And if you're even struggling with repentance, just start in a place of gratitude. Just start thinking about what could have happened that didn't happen. Some people woke up today and they don't have this opportunity. They don't have life, health, and strength.

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1: 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Speaking of journey to Jesus, there is one way that has been mentioned by a great saint, St. Louis de Montfort, who I'm going to speak about today, as well as with his great book on true devotion to Mary, how to journey to Jesus. We can journey to Jesus alone on a path directly to him, or we can journey to Jesus by way of Mary. And as the great Marian saint, St. Louis de Montfort, says, this path to Jesus through Mary makes the journey very safe, very secure, very easy, and very peaceful. Yes, we can go to Jesus by Jesus himself, but many saints, such as Saint Bernard and Saint Francis de Sales, many Marian saints, have gone to Jesus by way of the Blessed Mother. Remember that Jesus gave his mother, when he was on the cross, to John, who would represent all of us at the foot of the cross. Jesus said to John, behold thy mother. She is our spiritual mother, and it is Mary's task to draw us to her son Jesus. That is why she has come down directly from heaven at various times in apparitions such as Fatima, 1917, or Lourdes, 1858, or Guadalupe in Mexico, to plead with us to pray, to repent, and to pray the rosary. She wishes to draw us to her son, Jesus. And at the foot of the cross, she said to the Blessed Mother, behold thy son, who is John at the cross, and we are all her sons and daughters. But not many people are aware that they can turn to the Blessed Mother to help them on their journey to Jesus. And again, we are not called, as I say often, to worship the Blessed Mother. We only worship God. But Jesus chose Mary to be his mother and would not it be right if we called the Blessed Mother our spiritual mother as well? If Mary was good enough for Jesus, is she not good enough for us? Mary was conceived without sin, the only creature conceived without sin, except for Adam and Eve, and of course they fell, they disobeyed God. But the Blessed Mother never offended God in any way, not through mortal sin, not through venial sin, not through deliberate or indeliberate imperfection. She was perfect, a perfect creature. And that is why the angel Gabriel appeared to her around the time that she was about 15 years old and said to her, "Hail, full of grace, the Lord is with thee." It's not every day that an archangel is going to bow to a human, but the Blessed Mother was a human, and the Archangel Gabriel said to her, "Hail, full of grace, filled with God," in other words, for grace is God's life in the soul, and her soul was filled to capacity. So is her soul, is Mary not good enough to lead you to Jesus, her son? Who knows Jesus the most? She can take you to her son because no one knows Jesus more intimately than the Blessed Mother, who was his mother and raised Jesus from the time that he was an infant. She is certainly qualified to bring you to Jesus, for she knows Jesus intimately. And again, she was chosen by God himself to be the mother of Jesus. That makes her very special. And it was said of saints, "He who despises the Blessed Mother despises Jesus." If you don't respect or honor the Blessed Mother, it is the same as if you do not respect or honor her son Jesus. Because Jesus truly respects and honors and loves his Mother Mary. So yes, you can go to Jesus directly. But bringing the Blessed Mother into your spiritual life to help you on your journey is certainly efficacious, meaning it will bear much fruit. And one of the greatest saints, again, it is God who makes the saints. God brought St. Louis de Montfort into the world for this very purpose, to give us the means to go to Mary and to understand how and why we should. St. Louis de Montfort was born in 1673, January 31st, and he would pass in the year 1716. He lived to about the age of 43 years old. He was proclaimed heroic in his virtues in 1869. He was beatified in 1888 and canonized in 1947, around the end of World War II. He wrote many books, such as The Love of Eternal Wisdom, Various Ways to Recite the Rosary, The Secret of the Rosary, The Secret of Mary, many letters, but he is known for his great book, Treatise on the True Devotion to Mary. And it is this book that I will speak about during this hour program. True Devotion to Mary, first, St. Louis de Montfort talks about how we should go to Mary in our devotion, because he says, "God the Father did not give his only begotten Son to the world except through Mary." Remember, Jesus came into this world, took on flesh and became man, but through the Blessed Mother Mary, Jesus did not appear on this earth as a man. He was born like everyone else, but he came into the world through Mary. That is one of the reasons for the excellence and necessity of this devotion to Mary, because it is how God the Father himself decided to bring his Son into the world through this woman. Remember in the book of Genesis, when Adam and Eve sinned due to the enemy Satan, God the Father said to the enemy that the woman that will come will be at enmity with you, meaning will go up against you. The woman mentioned in Genesis, long before the Blessed Mother would be born, would be Mary herself. So Mary is referred to in the book of Genesis, way before she was born. For remember, time does not exist with God. God is the eternal present. And he told the enemy Satan that you will strike at the heel of this individual. And this person, the Blessed Mother, would hold you down with her foot. The race of the devil, Satan, will go up against the race of the Blessed Mother. Good against evil. It would not be fair, you could say, if Satan went up against Jesus himself, for he is God. So it would humble and humiliate Satan even more if he would have to go up against a lowly human creature as the Blessed Mother. Her great, profound humility would defeat the pride of Satan. Satan is humiliated because he will be defeated by a human creature, the Blessed Mother. That's much more humiliating than if Satan were defeated by God himself. So, this battle, the spiritual battle that we are all called to participate in, is led by Mary herself, the Blessed Mother. She is at the head of this spiritual combat. And remember, you can go to Jesus through Jesus alone, but the enemy Satan exists, and it is his role to make your journey very difficult. Many obstacles, many discouragements, many anxieties, many falls, many trials. The enemy Satan knows your weaknesses, for he is still powerful and very intelligent. He knows how to get you to fall. He sets his traps and snares for you constantly, always watching you for the right opportunity to turn you away from God. But in all of this, this spiritual combat, you have the Blessed Mother at your disposal, ready and willing to help you. Should you not call upon her to help you in your spiritual and temporal necessities? Mary is the queen of all angels and saints, and she has all the angels and saints in heaven to assist you. All you need to do is to reach out to the Blessed Mother, to acknowledge that she is your spiritual mother, and to pray to her on various occasions for assistance, and she will come to help you. true devotion to the Blessed Mother has many fundamental truths. St. Louis de Montfort, in his book, True Devotion to Mary, lists the various fundamentals and truths that we should understand in order to go to her. Mary is our mediator. She's the mediator between God and man. We can go to her as going to the mother of a king. If you wanted to go to the king and ask for a favor, St. Louis de Montfort says it is much more efficacious and safe if you go to the mother of the king. Present your request to the mother, and the mother can then go to the king, her son, and ask in the right way for the favor to be delivered. That's the first fundamental, is to realize that the Blessed Mother intercedes for us. There is a great Catholic prayer in True Devotion to the Blessed Mother, but also prayer that we should all know, written by Saint Bernard in regards to intercession. Remember, O most compassionate Virgin Mary, that never was it known that anyone who fled to your protection, implored your assistance, or sought your intercession was left unaided. Inspired with this confidence, I fly unto thee, O Virgin of Virgins, my Mother. To thee I come. Before thee I stand sinful and sorrowful. O Mother of the Word Incarnate, despise not our petitions, but in your clemency hear and answer them. Amen. You should memorize that particular prayer, the Memorare, and when you need to invoke the intercession or the protection of the Blessed Mother, remember that the enemy Satan trembles at the very sight of the Blessed Mother, and when you call upon her, she comes very quickly. The enemy flees, for he is deadly afraid of her very presence. Blessed Mother's there for you. St. Louis de Montfort gets into devotions to the Blessed Mother, some that are true and some that are false. In regards to false devotions to the Blessed Mother, he says that our devotion should not be scrupulous, meaning don't think that if you go to the Blessed Mother that you're doing something you should not, that you should not be paying her honor or respect. Don't think that it is only one way, and that's to Jesus. Don't be critical, in other words, in the way that you're thinking. Critical meaning that you are overly anxious about paying any respect to the Blessed Mother. The Blessed Mother is your mother. Put your trust in her. Don't have a critical spirit about her apparitions, her devotions, thinking that she gets too much respect. Just give her respect and honor because she deserves it. You're not taking away anything from Jesus. And in regards to being scrupulous, do not think that if you pay honor and respect to the Blessed Mother, that you're taking away from what Jesus should get. Jesus loves his mother, And if you pay honor and respect to his mother, you can only please Jesus. Anything that you do for the Blessed Mother, anytime you turn to her, you make Jesus happy. Jesus does not get jealous or envious of his mother. He loves his mother. And he has assigned the task of his mother to assist in the redemption of your soul. Hence, she is called the co-redeemer, in a sense. She assists Jesus, just as she did when she was walking the earth. She assisted with the apostles in helping them and teaching them along the way. She was in the room when the Holy Spirit descended upon the apostles in the upper room on Pentecost Sunday. She was praying with the apostles. Also, do not be thinking that you should always give just external devotion to the Blessed Mother, meaning saying rosaries or saying devotions. Your devotion to the Blessed Mother should be interior as well, meaning full of tenderness and love. Don't think that it's only exterior. For the purpose of becoming holy is to change your soul. And you must recognize that the Blessed Mother wishes to purify you internally. So don't be those people, for example, who say many rosaries or devotions to the Blessed Mother, but yet do not have a deep internal tenderness towards her. Your love for the Blessed Mother should be very deep and profound, as it should be for Jesus to himself. Also, do not let your devotion be presumptuous, thinking that if you do go to the Blessed Mother, that you can live according to your own will, that you can please the Blessed Mother in some ways, but yet do

Archangel Gabriel at the Annunciation. So too, you should be always seeking to do God's will. That's why it is necessary that your devotion to the Blessed Mother should be interior as well as exterior. For saying rosaries or devotions to the Blessed Mother, but not wanting to do her will, which is the same as the will of God, is hypocritical and presumptuous. Which leads to being hypocritical, meaning you're given devotion to the Blessed Mother, but really, you are living another way. You're living a double life, in a sense. There are those who say rosaries and devotions to the Blessed Mother, but they're living a double life. They're living a life of their own, and often a life of sin. But yet they may have a statue of the Blessed Mother outside their house. That means nothing. Mary is always interested in the interior life of the soul, for that is what really matters. It's who you are on the inside that matters, not what you appear to be, or what you show others to be, or what you try to get others to think you are. God looks always at the heart of a person, and so does the Blessed Mother. She seeks humble hearts, sincere hearts, authentic hearts, because that's who she is. Also, do not let your devotion be interested, self-interested, meaning you turn to the Blessed Mother only at times when you need her. Your devotion to the Blessed Mother should be constant, all the time. Seeking her and being devoted to her during times of prosperity or adversity. So these are the false devotions to the Blessed Mother that St. Louis de Montfort speaks of. Let not your devotion be critical, he says, or let it not be presumptuous, or scrupulous, or inconstant, or hypocritical, or self-interested. The true devotion to the Blessed Mother should be both interior and exterior. Now, what should our true devotion be? Our devotion to the Blessed Mother should be true, not false, but true. It should be interior, meaning it should come from our hearts, our interior spirit. It should be tender, in other words, it should be full of confidence, such as a child's confidence in his or her loving mother. Meaning you should always be turning to the Blessed Mother to assist you, having confidence and trust that she will always take care of your temporal and spiritual needs according to her will and her son's will, which is always good for you. The Blessed Mother is not there to give you whatever you want, but rather you have recourse to her, and she will always know what is best. Also, your devotion to the Blessed Mother should be holy, meaning that it should lead you to avoid sin and grow in the virtues similar to those of the Blessed Mother. St. Louis de Montfort lists some of her virtues, her profound humility, which we all know, she was very humble. Profoundly humble than all the angels and saints, meaning she recognized that she was a lowly creature and God is infinite. That's what humility is. It's knowing the truth of who you are in comparison to God,

0: you are a lowly creature, and God is holy and infinitely holy and wise. Also, her lively faith, meaning that her faith was full of trust and confidence in God. There is such thing as dead faith, that perhaps you believe in the existence of God, but you never turn to God with trust and confidence. The Blessed Mother always had lively faith, trusting in the goodness and mercy of God. Another virtue of the Blessed Mother, her continual prayer. She prayed unceasingly, meaning that her heart and mind were always united to God, even during her activities. For it is possible, yes, to be united with God while you are performing your tasks of life. Your heart is on God, and therefore it causes you to always do what God wishes you to do, or to do what is pleasing to God, and to avoid those things which would not please God. Always being united to God in spirit. So she had continual prayer. Blessed Mother also had her universal mortification, meaning that she denied herself constantly for the sake of others, for charity, always looking out to help others. Remember when she went to visit her cousin Elizabeth, when the archangel told her that Elizabeth was in her 6th month, she would deliver John the Baptist, of course. She went off hastily. The Blessed Mother went off hastily to go visit her cousin, always looking to assist. And she does the same for us, ready, willing to assist us if we call upon her. Her divine purity, Blessed Mother, her soul was pure, meaning unobstructed. Her focus was only on God, nothing but God, doing the will of God. And that is how we should be as well, always looking to do God's will. Remember the prayer Jesus himself told his apostles, Our Father, who art in heaven, hallowed be thy name. Thy kingdom come, thy will be done on earth as it is in heaven. So we are all called to wish and to do God's will. The Blessed Mother's ardent charity, again, her heart was full of charity for others. Her heroic patience, always willing to wait on the Lord, not rushing, but always waiting. Blessed are those who wait on the Lord. Her angelic sweetness, Blessed Mother is always very gracious and generous with us. And her divine wisdom, the wisdom of God. So there are just some of her virtues which we are called to call upon her to help us grow in. Her profound humility, her lively faith, her continual prayer, her universal mortification, her divine purity, her ardent charity, her heroic patience, her angelic sweetness, and her divine wisdom. Also, another devotion, a true devotion to the Blessed Mother, should be that our devotion should be constant, always. And that takes courage to oppose the world in all its fashions and maxims. Also, the flesh in its weariness and passions, and the devil in his temptations. In the spiritual life, we are called to go against the world, for many things in the world lead us away from God. Also ourselves, meaning the flesh, our own weaknesses and passions causing us to offend God, and also the enemy, Satan. So there's the world, the flesh, and the devil, all part of spiritual combat, and all the Blessed Mother is willing to help us whenever we call upon her. The Blessed Mother is a very special part of our spiritual life, and we should always be willing and ready to call upon her when we need her. Now, what about the duties of the Blessed Mother towards those who call upon her? Well, first, if you do call upon the Blessed Mother and make her a part of your spiritual life, you will receive the love of a true mother. Blessed Mother says, I love those who love me. The Blessed Mother will love us more than any mother could possibly love us. For again, she is special in the eyes of God. She is without sin, and her love is very pure. So, in any way that she helps us, her motive is first to take us to Jesus. And so anything that she does will be for that first motive alone. Also, the Blessed Mother will provide us with our spiritual and temporal necessities. First, our spiritual necessities, for that is the most important. Her task is to take us to heaven, nothing less. Get us into heaven. Therefore, take us to her divine Son, Jesus. Therefore, to purify us of sin, to root out the vices in our soul, bad habits, and to instill in us virtue, which are good habits, many of the virtues that I spoke of that she has herself. So, our soul is like a garden that has weeds in it that should not be there. Blessed Mother's task is to take out what should not be in our soul, our sinful attachments, our sinful desires, propensities, sinful weaknesses, sinful passions, and replace them with all that is good. Remember that we are fallen creatures due to Adam and Eve, and we are always inclining to go the wrong way. We need the Blessed Mother to help us to be on the right road, and she can accompany us on this road and help us when we fall. Also, the Blessed Mother is a good and safe guide and counselor. She guides us along the way, and she counsels us. If we learn to listen to her in times of solitude and silence, we can get to hear her voice as well as the voice of Jesus. But Mary's help is often very tangible, tender and tangible. And she will lead us and counsel us as we get closer to her. Also, the role of the Blessed Mother is to protect and defend us against the enemy, Satan, who's always looking to take us away from God, but also all that is in the world that can take us away from God, too. For there are many things in the world that will draw us away from God if we are not careful. Little by little, but very subtly, we can be led away from God. Blessed Mother, her task is to protect us and defend us in this way. And lastly, Mary intercedes for us. She is the mediator who intercedes for us between ourselves and God. So there are just some of the ways in which the Blessed Mother plays a role in helping you. She is a true mother. Her love is true. She assists you in your spiritual and temporal necessities. First spiritual and of course temporal, providing you what you need. She is a guide and counselor on your spiritual journey. She protects you and defends you against the enemy Satan and the world, and even yourself, your defects and weaknesses. And she is your intercessory mediator between yourself and God. In the consecration to St. Louis de Montfort, the saint offers that we prepare first before we consecrate ourselves to the Blessed Mother. And this consecration has to do with surrendering all that we have and all that we do to Mary, so that Mary can take everything that we give her, purify it, and present it to her Son Jesus. And also that we offer her all our merits and graces so that she can then use them for other souls as well. Part of the spiritual journey has to do with helping others get into heaven. And the Blessed Mother, as she plays a role in praying for others, she too asks us to play in that role as well. We can all be co-redeemers in the sense that we can pray for others that they may convert or repent of their sins and live a holy life. So in the preparation to the consecration to the Blessed Mother, anyone who wishes to take part in the consecration, he speaks about how you should prepare for 33 days. He talks about the first 12 days we must learn to empty ourselves of the world, the spirit of the world, for there are many things in the spirit of the world, and the prince of the world is Satan, many things that lead us away from God or just take away our focus. Then he says in part 2, 7 days we should learn to grow in the knowledge of ourself. Remember Jesus said to St. Catherine of Siena, he said, you find me by finding yourself. Self-knowledge is very important in the spiritual life, for the more we know ourself, the more we know we need God, because only God can help us. Then in the next part, part 3, 7 days were dedicated to the knowledge of Mary, our mother. And final week, knowledge of our Lord Jesus Christ. So first we learn to empty ourselves of the spirit of the world. Then we come to grow in the knowledge of self. Then the knowledge of the Blessed Mother. And finally the knowledge of Jesus Christ. And you know, this will continue throughout our entire lives, for our spiritual journey is about purification. We are always being called to empty ourselves of those things in the world which hurt us. We are always called to go deeper and know ourselves better. We are always called to grow in the knowledge of the Blessed Mother, and we are always called to grow in the knowledge of Jesus Christ. So we are all called to do these things, to grow spiritually. We cannot grow unless we know, and by knowing ourselves better and Jesus and His Blessed Mother, we can grow in the spiritual life. Sometimes, when we wish to change, we have to take time. Often we should be alone and in silence so that we can go deeper into something. Speaking to someone not too long ago, talking about if we want to go deeper, often in this world we live on such a superficial plane. We don't really think about something deep enough. So therefore, we don't think we have to make any changes. But if we were to sit down and take 5 or 10 minutes in regards to, in this case, going deeper into the spiritual life, by taking time, 5 or 10 minutes, and really thinking something through, we realize that we may need it. That it can do us a tremendous amount of good. Here I'm speaking about true devotion to the Blessed Mother, bringing her into your spiritual life. If you don't think you need the Blessed Mother, or if you're not devoted to her, sit down for 10 minutes or so. Perhaps you have a statue of the Blessed Mother in your house, and just gaze upon her. Think about how she could help you with your life. How, if you brought her into your life, you could go deeper. She could take you deeper to her Son Jesus, help you to know things more profoundly because of her wisdom, help you to become more humble because of her profound humility, help you to grow more in your faith because her faith was lively and constant. Help you to become more charitable to your neighbor, for she had such ardent charity. See, the Blessed Mother had all these virtues. Think about if you took her into your life, how she could help you. Don't just dismiss something because you're not doing it already, you feel you don't need to. Perhaps it's too uncomfortable. Take time and really think sometimes through. When you know something is good in itself, is getting close to the Blessed Mother a bad thing? Surely not. Is praying to the Blessed Mother a bad thing as a Catholic? Surely not. The Church teaches it is good to pray to the Blessed Mother. That's why we have the Rosary. The Rosary was given to us by the Blessed Mother giving the Rosary to Saint Dominic, a great saint. And we're all called to pray the Rosary. It's a common prayer, but a most powerful prayer that we pray with and to the Blessed Mother. When the Blessed Mother appeared to the three children in Fatima, she had the rosary in her hand, and she asked that the three children pray it with her. It's her favorite prayer. The Blessed Mother even gave herself the title at Fatima, "I am the Lady of the Rosary." And when the Blessed Mother appeared to Saint Bernadette, 1858, she had the rosary in her hand, and Bernadette had the rosary in her pocket, and she took it out, and they prayed the rosary together. There are many saints that have said that the Blessed Mother is very powerful, and by you praying the rosary, you will gain her power as well and defeat the enemy Satan by means of the Most Holy Rosary. So again, if you don't have devotion to the Blessed Mother, If she's not a part of your life, don't just dismiss what you're hearing. Sit down for a moment for 5 or 10 minutes. Think about who the Blessed Mother really was, why she was chosen by God Himself to be the mother of Jesus. Imagine the tenderness that Jesus had for His own mother. The Blessed Mother was present, obviously, at the birth of her son when he came into the world. The Blessed Mother raised Jesus and was with him up to the age of 30 when he left Nazareth. And then the Blessed Mother followed him around on his missionary journeys for 3 years. And then the Blessed Mother was with him during his passion. She was with him when he carried the cross, and she was with him at the foot of the cross when Jesus was nailed to the cross. She was with him for 3 hours and watched him die. The Blessed Mother was there when Jesus was taken down from the cross and placed in her hands. And the Blessed Mother was there when he was taken to the tomb to be laid. That tells you that Jesus had a great tenderness to his mother. And the Blessed Mother had a great tenderness, obviously, to her own son. Think about that tenderness and the relationship that they had with each other. Think about how perhaps you could have that relationship with the Blessed Mother as well. Again, do not dismiss something just because you do not do it now. Take time. Go deeper. Think about how your relationship with Jesus can get even more intimate by developing a relationship with his mother as well. Again, her task is to take you to Jesus. It's a more perfect way, a more safe way, secure, easy. The Blessed Mother knows what you need. And if you call upon her, she will help you. Remember at the wedding of Cana, how she asked Jesus to do something about the situation when they ran out of wine. She told the servants, do whatever he tells you. And Jesus made more wine, and very good wine at that. 6 jars were filled to the brim with water, and Jesus changed the water into wine. Ask the Blessed Mother in prayer. Ask the Blessed Mother if you can get closer to her. If you have a rosary, begin to pray it. And pray it slowly, devoutly. The Blessed Mother often says, one Hail Mary, said with devotion, slowly, is worth more than saying the whole rosary with haste and without devotion. She is there for you, always willing to help you. St. Louis de Montfort was a saint who was called by God to help us learn more about the role of the Blessed Mother, her virtues, which I named just some of them, how our devotion to the Blessed Mother should not be false. I listed some of those false devotions that we could have towards her, such as being presumptuous or critical or scrupulous or inconstant or interested. I also spoke of how our devotions to her should be true, such as our devotion should be tender and holy and constant and without self-interest. I also spoke about how the Blessed Mother, her role in helping us, how she is a defender and protector, how she looks after our spiritual and temporal necessities, how her love for us is true, how she intercedes for us. She's there always. And I told you of how we can prepare for a consecration to the Blessed Mother through knowledge of ourselves, knowledge of the Blessed Mother, knowledge of Jesus, and also by withdrawing ourselves from the world. Remember that if we try to live the spiritual life, and many do, often they practice external devotions, such as going to Mass, praying the Rosary, praying different devotions, even going to confession. They do those things which are right, but often people don't examine their lives deep enough. And these people go out into the world and almost forget that externally they're living a life of devotion to God. It's almost like they're living two lives. They're living a life of devotions to God, going to Mass, praying the Rosary, going to confession. And then all of a sudden they go out into the world and don't examine carefully enough what they're doing. They're just following other people around, doing what the world asks them to do, not thinking of the enemy Satan who's trying to take them down, trick them, not thinking at all about what the enemy Satan. They're just going off into the world, just living. And the spirit of the world, by definition, is designed to take us away from God. Because Satan is the prince of the world, and there are many things in the world that simply take us away from God. But we don't examine those things carefully enough. Or there are many things in the world that make us indifferent to God. They're not bad in themselves, but they just waste our time. They just fill our lives with emptiness, pointless, purposeless activities that do not bear fruit. What makes the saints so special is that they were always aware of the little time they had, and were always aware of all that they were doing all the time. They were never doing anything that would hurt their soul. You know, to be a great athlete in any sport, not only do you have to do the things that are required to make you a good golfer or a good tennis player or a good basketball player, perhaps, but you also have to stay away from those things that can prevent you or hurt you while you're trying to become an excellent athlete. You have to eat the right food. You have to stay away from drugs or alcohol. You have to stay away from anything that can actually hinder you from becoming a great athlete. So there's both the positive and the negative. You must do those things that will help you and also stay away from those things that will hurt you. It's the same way in the spiritual life. You have to do those things that help you, but also you have to do those things, or not do those things, I should say, that will hinder you from climbing. Thinking of climbing a mountain, you have to keep climbing and not go back down the mountain. So don't just think about those things which you're doing. But also ask yourself, what am I doing that's hindering God's grace in my life? What am I doing that's almost taking me down the mountain instead of up? And just doing those things that simply waste my time and really do nothing to help me. The saints were always particular about the things that they did. They examined their life carefully. They were vigilant over their hearts, so that they always did those things that were always pleasing to God, all the time. There were never any gaps in their life, almost like taking time out and saying, well, I'm going to do whatever I want at this point in time in my life or at this particular hour of the day. I'm just going to do what I want. And this is where the Blessed Mother comes in. She can help you. She can keep you constant, courageous, safe, secure. She can help you on your journey so that you don't have those times when you almost forget that you're living a spiritual life. She keeps the enemy Satan away from you. And if the enemy tempts you, the Blessed Mother can cause him to flee. As I always say, call upon the Blessed Mother Mary. She is your spiritual mother. Ask her for the grace to help you. She is very special in the eyes of God. She was chosen by God to be the mother of Jesus. Call upon her. Ask her for her help, her intercession. Ask her to protect you and defend you, to help you in your spiritual and temporal necessities, and to grow in the virtues that she herself had. And ask your guardian angel as well for protection and assistance in your spiritual life. And ask for Jesus to give you his own Mother Mary to help you on your journey. Jesus wishes very much to give you his own Mother Mary, as he gave John as well at the foot of the cross. God bless.
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2: And we say good afternoon. It's 2 p.m. and it's time now for the Holy Souls Rosary here on Holy Souls Ministry. We do have a sponsor. Our sponsor is Doris Cooper, for the repose of all of her dearly departed loved ones.
3: And may the precious blood of Jesus save us and the whole world.
4: And now for the joyful mysteries. In the name of the Father, the Son, and the Holy Spirit. Amen. I believe in God, the Father Almighty, creator of heaven and earth, and in Jesus Christ, his only Son, our Lord, who was conceived by the Holy Spirit, born of the Virgin Mary, suffered under Pontius Pilate, was crucified, died, and was buried. He descended into hell. The third day he rose again. He ascended into heaven and is seated at the right hand of God, the Father Almighty. From that he will come to judge the living and the dead.
5: I believe in the Holy Spirit, the Holy Catholic Church, the communion of saints, the forgiveness of sins, the resurrection of the dead, and life everlasting. Amen.
4: Our Father, who art in heaven, hallowed be thy name. Thy kingdom come, thy will be done on earth as it is in heaven.
5: Give us this day our daily bread. Forgive us our trespasses as we forgive those who trespass against us. And lead us not into temptation, but deliver us from evil. Amen.
4: For faith, hope, and love, Hail Mary, full of grace, the Lord is with thee. Blessed art thou among women, and blessed is the fruit of thy womb, Jesus.
5: Holy Mary, Mother of God, pray for us sinners, now and at the hour of our death. Amen.
4: Hail Mary, full of grace, the Lord is with thee. Blessed art thou among women, and blessed is the fruit of thy womb, Jesus.
5: Holy Mary, Mother of God, pray for us sinners, now and at the hour of our death. Amen.
4: Hail Mary, full of grace, the Lord is with thee. Blessed art thou among women, and blessed is the fruit of thy womb, Jesus.
5: Holy Mary, Mother of God, pray for us sinners, now and at the hour of our death. Amen.
4: Glory be to the Father, and to the Son, and to the Holy Spirit.
5: As it was in the beginning, is now, and ever shall be, world without end. Amen.
4: The first joyful mystery, the Annunciation. Our Father, who art in heaven, hallowed be thy name. Thy kingdom come, thy will be done on earth as it is in heaven.
5: Give us this day our daily bread. Forgive us our trespasses. We forgive those who trespass against us. And lead us not into temptation, but deliver us from evil. Amen.
4: Hail Mary, full of grace, the Lord is with thee. Blessed art thou among women, and blessed the fruit of thy womb, Jesus.
5: Holy Mary, Mother of God, pray for us sinners, now and at the hour of our death. Amen.
4: Hail Mary, full of grace, the Lord is with thee. Blessed art thou among women, and blessed the fruit of thy womb, Jesus.
5: Holy Mary, Mother of God, pray for us sinners, now and at the hour of our death. Amen.
4: Hail Mary, full of grace, the Lord is with thee. Blessed art thou among women, and blessed the fruit of thy womb, Jesus.
5: Holy Mary, Mother of God, pray for us sinners, now and at the hour of our death. Amen.
4: Hail Mary, full of grace, the Lord is with thee. Blessed art thou among women, and blessed is the fruit of thy womb, Jesus.
5: Holy Mary, Mother of God, pray for us sinners now and at the hour of our death. Amen.
4: Hail Mary, full of grace, the Lord is with thee. Blessed art thou among women, and blessed is the fruit of thy womb, Jesus.
5: Holy Mary, Mother of God, pray for us sinners now and at the hour of our death. Amen.
4: Hail Mary, full of grace, the Lord is with thee. Blessed art thou among women, and blessed is the fruit of thy womb, Jesus.
5: Holy Mary, Mother of God, pray for us sinners now and at the hour of our death. Amen.
4: Hail Mary, full of grace, the Lord is with thee. Blessed art thou among women, and blessed the fruit of thy womb, Jesus.
5: Holy Mary, Mother of God, pray for us sinners now and at the hour of our death. Amen.
4: Hail Mary, full of grace, the Lord is with thee. Blessed art thou among women, and blessed is the fruit of thy womb, Jesus.
5: Holy Mary, Mother of God, pray for us sinners now and at the hour of our death. Amen.
4: Hail Mary, full of grace, the Lord is with thee. Blessed art thou among women, and blessed is the fruit of thy womb, Jesus.
5: Holy Mary, Mother of God, pray for us sinners, now and at the hour of our death. Amen.
4: Hail Mary, full of grace, the Lord is with thee. Blessed art thou among women, and blessed is the fruit of thy womb, Jesus.
5: Holy Mary, Mother of God, pray for us sinners now and at the hour of our death. Amen.
4: Glory be to the Father, and to the Son, and to the Holy Spirit.
5: As it was in the beginning, is now, and ever shall be, world without end. Amen.
4: O my Jesus, forgive us our sins. Save us from the fires of hell. Lead all souls into heaven, especially those in most need of thy mercy. The second joyful mystery, the visitation. Our Father, who art in heaven, hallowed be thy name. Thy kingdom come, thy will be done on earth as it is in heaven.
5: Give us this day our daily bread, and forgive us our trespasses, as we forgive those who trespass against us. And lead us not into temptation, but deliver us from evil. Amen.
4: Hail Mary, full of grace, the Lord is with thee. Blessed art thou among women, and blessed is the fruit of thy womb, Jesus.
5: Holy Mary, Mother of God, pray for us sinners now and at the hour of our death. Amen.
4: Hail Mary, full of grace, the Lord is with thee. Blessed art thou among women, and blessed is the fruit of thy womb, Jesus.
5: Holy Mary, Mother of God, pray for us sinners now and at the hour of our death. Amen.
4: Hail Mary, full of grace, the Lord is with thee. Blessed art thou among women, and blessed is the fruit of thy womb, Jesus.
5: Holy Mary, Mother of God, pray for us sinners now and at the hour of our death. Amen.
4: Hail Mary, full of grace, the Lord is with thee. Blessed art thou among women, and blessed is the fruit of thy womb, Jesus.
5: Holy Mary, Mother of God, pray for us sinners now and at the hour of our death. Amen.
4: Hail Mary, full of grace, the Lord is with thee. Blessed art thou among women, and blessed is the fruit of thy womb, Jesus.
5: Holy Mary, Mother of God, pray for us sinners now and at the hour of our death. Amen.
4: Hail Mary, full of grace, the Lord is with thee. Blessed art thou among women, and blessed is the fruit of thy womb, Jesus.
5: Holy Mary, Mother of God, pray for us sinners now and at the hour of our death. Amen.
4: Hail Mary, full of grace, the Lord is with thee. Blessed art thou among women, and blessed is the fruit of thy womb, Jesus.
5: Holy Mary, Mother of God, pray for us sinners now and at the hour of our death. Amen.
4: Hail Mary, full of grace, the Lord is with thee. Blessed art thou among women, and blessed is the fruit of thy womb, Jesus.
5: Holy Mary, Mother of God, pray for us sinners now and at the hour of our death. Amen.
4: Hail Mary, full of grace, the Lord is with thee. Blessed art thou among women, and blessed is the fruit of thy womb, Jesus.
5: Holy Mary, Mother of God, pray for us sinners now and at the hour of our death. Amen.
4: Hail Mary, full of grace, the Lord is with thee. Blessed art thou among women, and blessed is the fruit of thy womb, Jesus.
5: Holy Mary, Mother of God, pray for us sinners now and at the hour of our death. Amen.
4: Glory be to the Father, and to the Son, and to the Holy Spirit.
5: As it was in the beginning, is now, and ever shall be, world without end. Amen.
4: O my Jesus, forgive us our and save us from the fires of hell. Lead all souls into heaven, especially those in most need of thy mercy. The third joyful mystery, the birth of our Lord. Our Father, who art in heaven, hallowed be thy name. Thy kingdom come, thy will be done on earth as it is in heaven.
5: Give us this day our daily bread. Forgive us our trespasses, as we forgive those who trespass against us. and lead us not into temptation, but deliver us from evil. Amen.
4: Hail Mary, full of grace, the Lord is with thee. Blessed art thou among women, and blessed is the fruit of thy womb, Jesus.
5: Holy Mary, Mother of God, pray for us sinners now and at the hour of our death. Amen.
4: Hail Mary, full of grace, the Lord is with thee. Blessed art thou among women, and blessed is the fruit of thy womb, Jesus.
5: Holy Mary, Mother of God, pray for us sinners now and at the hour of our death. Amen.
4: Hail Mary, full of grace, the Lord is with thee. Blessed art thou among women, and blessed is the fruit of thy womb, Jesus.
5: Holy Mary, Mother of God, pray for us sinners now and at the hour of our death. Amen.
4: Hail Mary, full of grace, the Lord is with thee. Blessed art thou among women, and blessed is the fruit of thy womb, Jesus.
5: Holy Mary, Mother of God, pray for us sinners now and at the hour of our death. Amen.
4: Hail Mary, full of grace, the Lord is with thee. Blessed art thou among women, and blessed is the fruit of thy womb, Jesus.
5: Holy Mary, Mother of God, pray for us sinners now and at the hour of our death. Amen.
4: Hail Mary, full of grace, the Lord is with thee. Blessed art thou among women, and blessed is the fruit of thy womb, Jesus.
5: Holy Mary, Mother of God, pray for us sinners now and at the hour of our death. Amen.
4: Hail Mary, full of grace, the Lord is with thee. Blessed art thou among women, and blessed is the fruit of thy womb, Jesus.
5: Holy Mary, Mother of God, pray for us sinners now and at the hour of our death. Amen.
4: Hail Mary, full of grace, the Lord is with thee. Blessed art thou among women, and blessed is the fruit of thy womb, Jesus.
5: Holy Mary, Mother of God, pray for us sinners now and at the hour of our death. Amen.
4: Hail Mary, full of grace, the Lord is with thee. Blessed art thou among women, and blessed is the fruit of thy womb, Jesus.
5: Holy Mary, Mother of God, pray for us sinners now and at the hour of our death. Amen.
4: Hail Mary, full of grace, the Lord is with thee. Blessed art thou among women, and blessed is the fruit of thy womb, Jesus.
5: Holy Mary, Mother of God, pray for us sinners now and at the hour of our death. Amen.
4: Glory be to the Father, and to the Son, and to the Holy Spirit.
5: As it was in the beginning, is now, and ever shall be, world without end. Amen.
4: Oh, my Jesus, forgive us our sins, save us from the fires of hell, lead all souls into heaven, especially those in most need of thy mercy. The fourth joyful mystery, the presentation. Our Father, who art in heaven, hallowed be thy name. Thy kingdom come, thy will be done on earth as it is in heaven.
5: Give us this day our daily bread. Forgive us our trespasses as we forgive those who trespass against us. And lead us not into temptation, but deliver us from evil. Amen.
4: Hail Mary, full of grace, the Lord is with thee. Blessed art thou among women, and blessed the fruit of thy womb, Jesus.
5: Holy Mary, Mother of God, pray for us sinners now and at the hour of our death. Amen.
4: Hail Mary, full of grace, the Lord is with thee. Blessed art thou among women, and blessed is the fruit of thy womb, Jesus.
5: Holy Mary, Mother of God, pray for us sinners now and at the hour of our death. Amen.
4: Hail Mary, full of grace, the Lord is with thee. Blessed art thou among women, and blessed is the fruit of thy womb, Jesus.
5: Holy Mary, Mother of God, pray for us sinners now and at the hour of our death. Amen.
4: Hail Mary, full of grace, the Lord is with thee. Blessed art thou among women, and blessed is the fruit of thy womb, Jesus.
5: Holy Mary, Mother of God, pray for us sinners now and at the hour of our death. Amen.
4: Hail Mary, full of grace, the Lord is with thee. Blessed art thou among women, and blessed is the fruit of thy womb, Jesus.
5: Holy Mary, Mother of God, pray for us sinners now and at the hour of our death. Amen.
4: Hail Mary, full of grace, the Lord is with thee. Blessed art thou among women, and blessed is the fruit of thy womb, Jesus.
5: Holy Mary, Mother of God, pray for us sinners now and at the hour of our death. Amen.
4: Hail Mary, full of grace, the Lord is with thee. Blessed art thou among women, and blessed is the fruit of thy womb, Jesus.
5: Holy Mary, Mother of God, pray for us sinners now and at the hour of our death. Amen.
4: Hail Mary, full of grace, the Lord is with thee. Blessed art thou among women, and blessed is the fruit of thy womb, Jesus.
5: Holy Mary, Mother of God, pray for us sinners now and at the hour of our death. Amen.
4: Hail Mary, full of grace, the Lord is with thee. Blessed art thou among women, and blessed is the fruit of thy womb, Jesus.
5: Holy Mary, Mother of God, pray for us sinners now and at the hour of our death. Amen.
4: Hail Mary, full of grace, the Lord is with thee. Blessed art thou among women, and blessed is the fruit of thy womb, Jesus.
5: Holy Mary, Mother of God, pray for us sinners now and at the hour of our death. Amen.
4: Glory be to the Father, and to the Son, and to the Holy Spirit.
5: As it was in the beginning, is now, and ever shall be, world without end. Amen.
4: Oh, my Jesus, forgive us our sins, save us from the fires of hell. Lead all souls into heaven, especially those in most need of thy mercy. The fifth joyful mystery, finding Jesus in the temple. Our Father, who art in heaven, hallowed be thy name. Thy kingdom come, thy will be done on earth as it is in heaven.
5: Give us this day our daily bread. Forgive us our trespasses as we forgive those who trespass against us. and lead us not into temptation, but deliver us from evil. Amen.
4: Hail Mary, full of grace, the Lord is with thee. Blessed art thou among women, and blessed is the fruit of thy womb, Jesus.
5: Holy Mary, Mother of God, pray for us sinners now and at the hour of our death. Amen.
4: Hail Mary, full of grace, the Lord is with thee. Blessed art thou among women, and blessed is the fruit of thy womb, Jesus.
5: Holy Mary, Mother of God, pray for us sinners now and at the hour of our death. Amen.
4: Hail Mary, full of grace, the Lord is with thee. Blessed art thou among women, and blessed is the fruit of thy womb, Jesus.
5: Holy Mary, Mother of God, pray for us sinners now and at the hour of our death. Amen.
4: Hail Mary, full of grace, the Lord is with thee. Blessed art thou among women, and blessed is the fruit of thy womb, Jesus.
5: Holy Mary, Mother of God, pray for us sinners now and at the hour of our death. Amen.
4: Hail Mary, full of grace, the Lord is with thee. Blessed art thou among women, and blessed is the fruit of thy womb, Jesus.
5: Holy Mary, Mother of God, pray for us sinners now and at the hour of our death. Amen.
4: Hail Mary, full of grace, the Lord is with thee. Blessed art thou among women, and blessed is the fruit of thy womb, Jesus.
5: Holy Mary, Mother of God, pray for us sinners now and at the hour of our death. Amen.
4: Hail Mary, full of grace, the Lord is with thee. Blessed art thou among women, and blessed is the fruit of thy womb, Jesus.
5: Holy Mary, Mother of God, pray for us sinners now and at the hour of our death. Amen.
4: Hail Mary, full of grace, the Lord is with thee. Blessed art thou among women, and blessed is the fruit of thy womb, Jesus.
5: Holy Mary, Mother of God, pray for us sinners now and at the hour of our death. Amen.
4: Hail Mary, full of grace, the Lord is with thee. Blessed art thou among women, and blessed is the fruit of thy womb, Jesus.
5: Holy Mary, Mother of God, pray for us sinners now and at the hour of our death. Amen.
4: Hail Mary, full of grace, the Lord is with thee. Blessed art thou among women, and blessed is the fruit of thy womb, Jesus.
5: Holy Mary, Mother of God, pray for us sinners now and at the hour of our death. Amen.
4: Glory be to the Father, to the Son, and to the Holy Spirit.
5: As it was in the beginning, is now, and ever shall be, world without end. Amen.
4: O my Jesus, forgive us our sins. Save us from the fires of hell. Lead all souls into heaven, especially those in most need of thy mercy. Hail, Holy Queen, Mother of Mercy, our life, our sweetness, and our hope. To thee do we cry, poor banished children of Eve. To thee do we send up our sighs, mourning and weeping in this valley of tears. Turn thou, most gracious Advocate, thine eyes and mercy towards us. And after this, our exile, show unto us the blessed fruit of thy womb, Jesus. O clement, O loving,
5: O sweet Virgin Mary.
4: And pray for us, dear Mother of God,
5: that we may be made worthy of the promises of Christ.
4: Let us pray. O God, His only begotten Son, by His life, death, and resurrection, has purchased for us the rewards of eternal life. Grant, we beseech you, to meditating upon His mysteries on the most holy rosary of the Blessed Virgin Mary, that we may imitate what they contain and obtain what they promise. Through the same Christ our Lord.
5: Amen.
4: Amen. And may the souls of the faithful departed, through the mercy of God, rest in peace. Amen. This rosary has been for your departed loved ones. Thank you, everybody.
5: Thank you.
4: And now, for a prayer to St. Joseph. Oh, St. Joseph, whose protection is so great, so strong, so prompt before the throne of God, I place in you all my interests and desires. Oh, holy St. Joseph, do assist me by a powerful intercession, and obtain for me, from your divine Son, all spiritual blessings through Jesus Christ, our Lord. So that having gazed here below your heavenly powers, I may offer my thanksgiving and homages to the most loving of fathers. O Saint Joseph, I never weary contemplating you and Jesus asleep in your arms. I dare not approach while he reposes near your heart. Press him in my name, kiss his fine head for me, and ask him to return the kiss when I draw my dying breath. St. Joseph, patron of departing souls, pray for us. In the name of the Father, the Son, and the Holy Spirit. Amen.
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6: In the name of the Father, and of the Son, and of the Holy Spirit. Amen. My adorable Jesus, may our feet journey together. May our hands gather in unity. May our hearts beat in unison. May our souls be in harmony. May our thoughts be as one. May our ears listen to the silence together. May our glances profoundly penetrate each other. May our lips pray together to gain mercy from the Eternal Father. Amen.
4: Hi, this is Joe Veltri. I'm asking everyone if you can pray one decade of the Chaplet of Divine Mercy for the souls in purgatory in honor of a particular passion of our Lord. 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Or Susan at 609-440-4299. When you call, give us your name and just the, even your first name is okay, and a particular passion that you would be meditating on during this one decade. And and join us in this ring of prayer. We look forward to hearing from you. God bless.

You're listening to the Holy Souls Ministry music for the month of September. In October, we'll bring you brand new music here on Holy Souls Ministry. Right now, we want you to stay tuned for the Stations of the Cross radio broadcast coming up next here on Holy Souls Ministry. We do have a sponsor. Our sponsor is Anthony Kozlowski. And Anthony's requesting prayers for the repose of all of his dearly departed loved ones. May the precious blood of Jesus save us and the whole world.

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0: My innocent Jesus, to free me from eternal death, you allowed yourself to be condemned by a pagan judge to the death of the cross. Give me a hatred for sin and the grace so to live, that I may one day obtain from you a merciful sentence. The poor souls in purgatory have already been judged. Through your mercy, they have escaped hell, yet on account of their sins, your justice has condemned them to the fire of purgatory. O merciful Jesus, have pity on them. Revoke the sentence of their exile and open to them the gates of heaven. My Jesus, mercy. Our Father, who art in heaven, hallowed be thy name. Thy kingdom come, thy will be done on earth as it is in heaven. Hail Mary, full of grace, the Lord is with thee. Blessed art thou among women, and blessed is the fruit of thy womb, Jesus. Eternal rest grant unto them, O Lord. Merciful Jesus, grant them eternal rest. Second station, Jesus is made to bear his cross. We adore you, O Christ, and we bless you. O Holy Cross, you are the tree of life, the gate of heaven, our salvation and our only hope. Be my salvation at the hour of death. O Jesus, be mindful of your servants who have departed this life with this sign of faith. Free them by the victorious power of your cross, with which you have conquered death. Lead them into eternal life and happiness. Please kneel. Third station, Jesus falls for the first time under his cross. We adore you, O Christ, and we bless you. Through your weakness under the cross and the merits of this first fall, grant me perseverance in my good resolutions, that I may always walk faithfully in your holy ways. The souls in purgatory now suffer because they neglected and abused your graces in this life. They now realize that no sin-stained soul can see God. Have mercy, therefore, on them and cleanse them from all their sin. Through the intercession of your sorrowful mother, deliver them from purgatory. Please kneel. My Jesus, mercy. The fourth station, Jesus meets his afflicted mother. We adore you, O Christ, and we bless you. O heart of Mary, O heart of Jesus, I offer my life for my sins. May the sweet names of Jesus and Mary be on my lips and in my heart at the hour of my death. O sweetest heart of Jesus, we implore that we may love you more and more. Sweetheart of Mary, be our salvation. Mother most sorrowful, merciful Queen of the Holy Souls, into your hands I place my few merits and implore you to unite them with the infinite merits of your Son. Offer them to the eternal Godhead for those souls who are bound to me by ties of relationship. Please kneel. Mother of mercy, pray for them. Mother of sorrows, console them. My Jesus, mercy. The fifth station, Cyrenian helps Jesus to carry his cross. We adore you, O Christ, and we bless you. O my Jesus, I accept the cross, I embrace it. Let me help you to carry your cross by being patient in all trials that may assail me. How many souls in purgatory now regret their past impatience? But you, O Lord, be generous with them and remit that which still remains to be expiated. Please kneel. My Jesus, mercy. The sixth station, Veronica wipes the face of Jesus. We adore you, O Christ, and we bless you. O Lord Jesus Christ, you who have left on Veronica's veil the impress of your blood-stained countenance, grant that the memory of your bitter passion and death may ever remain impressed on my soul. Have pity on the poor souls, made to your image and likeness, and redeemed by your most precious blood. Free them from all sin, that they may enter heaven, to see you face to face forever and ever. Please kneel. My Jesus, mercy. The seventh station, Jesus falls the second time. We adore you, O Christ, and we bless you. My sins have made your cross heavy, O Jesus. I detest them and firmly purpose to amend my life. Never permit me to separate myself from you again. Have mercy, O Jesus, on those souls who now suffer the pains of purgatory for mortal sins committed in this life. O clement heart of Jesus, have compassion on them. Please kneel. My Jesus, mercy. The eighth station, Jesus comforts the women of Jerusalem. We adore you, O Christ, and we bless you. Most compassionate heart of Jesus, my Jesus, who said to the holy women, weep not over me, but weep for yourselves and for your children. Make me weep for the ingratitude which I have returned for your love. I wish to make amends in this life for my sins, that I may obtain pardon of them in the next. Grant me a tender love for the souls of purgatory, especially for the souls of my relatives. For the future, I promise to do what I have neglected through my forgetfulness and hardness of heart. Please kneel. My Jesus, mercy. The ninth station, Jesus falls the third time. We adore you, O Christ, and we bless you. Through this most painful fall, O Jesus, I ask you to deliver me from an unhappy death, which would plunge me into hell. From the power of the enemy, deliver my immortal soul, and make me live and die in your grace. Look with mercy upon the poor souls doing penance in purgatory. With tears and prayers, they seek your help and mercy. Hear their prayers and lead them out of that place of punishment into the blessed peace of heaven, there to enjoy forever the splendor of your glory. Please kneel. My Jesus, mercy. The tenth station, Jesus is stripped of his garments. We adore you, O Christ, and we bless you. My most blessed Redeemer, stripped of your garments for love of me, grant me holy modesty and purity. Deliver me from all dangerous inclinations to created things. Make me die to everything of this world, that a death separation from all earthly things may be easy. Of what benefit now are wealth and the pleasures of this world to the souls in purgatory? Their bodies they had to leave to worms, and their wealth to heirs. Only their works have followed them, the good to be rewarded, the evil to be punished. O Lord, put an end to their suffering. Do not keep them any longer from their heredity of the saints, but pardon them and admit them into the realm of eternal bliss and happiness. Please kneel. My Jesus, mercy. The 11th station, Jesus is nailed to the cross. We adore you, O Christ, and we bless you. My most innocent Jesus, nailed to the cross for my sins, I beseech you, through the merits of your horrible suffering, to come to my aid in my last sickness and agony. Grant me the grace to receive in time your most holy sacraments. Come to me then, O most holy Viaticum, and pour in upon my soul the patience of your most sacred heart. And you, O Mary, my mother, console me in that hour and make sweet my sufferings through the sorrow that pierced your heart at the crucifixion. Lamb of God, have mercy on the souls in purgatory whose sufferings are greater than those of all the sick and dying. Spare them this agony, and through the merits of your passion, admit them into your eternal dwellings. Please kneel. My Jesus, mercy. The 12th station, Jesus dies on the cross. We adore you, O Christ, and we bless you. Through your 3 hours' agony on the cross, grant me, O Jesus, a happy death. Take me when I am best prepared. In that hour, fill my soul with holy sentiments of faith, hope, and charity. Give me true and perfect contrition for my sins and the grace to accept with Christian resignation my death with all its pains and sufferings. May I leave this world invoking your most holy name. Mary, Mother of Sorrows, refuge of the dying, be near me in my last agony. Remember me, O most loving Jesus, the poor souls, with that love with which you did give comfort to the good thief. This day you shall be with me in paradise. Call these souls into the kingdom of your glory, that they may praise you together with all the angels and saints forever and ever. My Jesus, mercy. The 13th station, Jesus is taken down from the cross. We adore you, O Christ, and we bless you. O Jesus, you whose soul did descend to the dead to announce peace to the just of the Old Testament, descend now amongst the poor souls who yearn for you. Free them from the chains of their slavery and grant them the liberty of true children of God. O Mary, my mother, may I, like Jesus, be placed in your arms at my departure from this world. Be with me at the tribunal of the divine judge, that through your intercession I may obtain a favorable sentence. Sweetheart of Mary, be my salvation. My Jesus, mercy. The 14th station, Jesus is laid in the tomb. We adore you, O Christ, and we bless you. O Jesus, through the merits of your bitter passion and death, and through your glorious resurrection, I beseech you, have compassion on the poor souls and grant them a happy and glorious admission into heaven. Let them enter into that peace so long desired. Let them contemplate the splendor of the beatific vision. Let them bless eternally your mercy. Sweet heart of Mary, be my salvation. When I myself shall be condemned to that place of torture, when my body will be in the cold earth and my soul in the fire of purgatory. Most loving mother, on that day, save your child. Bring me quick relief, and through your merits, deliver me from the flames, that I may thank you in heaven, and with you and all the saints, adore and love Jesus, your beloved Son, who with the Father and the Holy Spirit lives and reigns, true God, forever and ever. Amen. My Jesus, mercy.

Good afternoon. Welcome to the Holy Souls Hour with Joe Veltri. The Holy Souls Hour can be heard every Monday through Thursday from 3 until 3:30 in the afternoon and every Friday from 3 until 4 o'clock in the afternoon. And now, once again, here is Joe Veltri.

0: Good afternoon, everyone, and welcome to the Holy Souls Ministry. My name is Bill, and I'm joined here by Eric. Eric, welcome back to the program.
1: Thank you, Bill. Great to be here again at this 3 o'clock hour. Great time to get together and pray and ask the Lord to have mercy on us.
0: Amen, amen. We're sitting in for our dear friend Joe Veltri for this Monday, so thank you again for joining us. We'll begin by starting with our Holy Souls calendar. First, we'll begin with our sponsor for today. Our sponsor for today is Dennis Barrent. Dennis Barrent is our sponsor today, and he is sponsoring the program for his health and in memory of his parents, Alfred and Frances Barrent, and for a financial blessing. So, Dennis Barrent sponsoring today's program for his health and in memory of his parents, Alfred and Frances Barrent, and for financial blessing. So, Dennis, on behalf of Eric, myself, Joe Veltri, and all the Holy Souls Ministry, Dennis, we thank you for your support of today's program. Very much appreciated. Thank you very much, Dennis Barrent. On our Holy Souls calendar, we have Michael Strippo, died September 28th, 1996. Father of Elaine Reifschneider. Michael Strippo, died September 28th, 1996. Richard Bailey, died September 28th. Father of Carol Bailey and wife of the late Alice Bailey. So we'll say it one more time, see if we got that right. Richard Bailey, died September 28th. Father of Carol Bailey and wife of the late Alice Bailey. David Tressler. David Tressler died September 28, 2010. George Katzener. George Katzener Jr. died September 28, 1993. Helen Ann Carey died September 29, 2014. And she was born on October 15, 1935. She was the twin sister of Dorothy Callahan. So we'll say that one more time. Helen Ann Carey died September 29th, 2014. She was born on October 15th, 1935. She was the twin sister of Dorothy Callahan. Josephine DiStefano. Josephine DiStefano died September 29th, 2017. Helen Ventrulli died September 29th, 1992. That was the mother of Rita Smith. Again, Helen Ventrulli died September 29th, 1992, was the mother of Rita Smith. Rose and Anthony's wedding anniversary. Rose and Anthony's wedding anniversary was September 29th. Happy birthday to Gloria Houston. Happy birthday to Gloria Houston, September 28th today. Holy Souls Ministry, if you can support the Holy Souls Ministry. We just had have a great sponsorship today with Dennis Barrent. And again, Dennis, we thank you for that. 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We have prayer lines. People are here, ready, willing, and able to pray for whatever prayer intention you have. You just have to call it in. So you call in your prayer intention. People are here, ready, willing, and able to pray for that intention. It could be for anything. Anonymous, special intention, any sort of problem. Doesn't matter what it is. From A to Z, call in that prayer intention, and we have people here ready to pray for you. We have two prayer lines. The first one is Kathy Hess. She's at 215 715-725-7165. Again, that's Kathy Hess, 215-725-7165. Susan Vitale, 609-440-4299. Again, that's Susan Vitale, 609-440-4299. I always like to put in a little plug for Eucharistic Adoration. The way Eucharistic Adoration spreads, and by the way, if you don't know what that is, that's where the priest in the Catholic Church puts the Eucharist, the consecrated bread, the Eucharist, the Blessed Sacrament, on the altar, and you can go and physically be in front of Jesus, who is physically there, and tell him everything that's going on. He wants to hear from you, but the priests need to know people want to do it. And the only way they're going to know you want to do it is if you go tell them. And they may want your support. They may want you to help them out somehow to do it, because they can't sit in a church all day and protect the Blessed Sacrament. So go to your parish priest. Offer to, you know, ask to meet with them. Offer to help out. See if you can have a sign-up Sunday. Offer to start a sign-up sheet. Ask the pastor to regularly remind the parishioners that adoration is occurring on what days of the week, so that they'll remember that they can come and, make it happen. Security systems can be put in place. It's 2026. We can figure out ways to secure the chapel or the church, wherever the adoration is going on. So, but we need to put Jesus on more altars. I don't think there's anybody listening right now that would disagree with that. So,
1: not at all.
0: Absolutely.
1: The more Jesus we need today, the better.
0: Amen. Yeah. So get out there, talk to your parish priests, talk it up. Let's get adoration going. That's what we need, adoration. And it's a statistical fact that parishes, dioceses that lead, that the parishes, the dioceses that have the most adoration in them are the dioceses that lead in vocations to the priesthood and religious life. And the parishes are also do very well in terms of church attendance, financial contributions. So you want the answer to the vocation crisis? You want the answer to more people coming to church? You want the answer to more donations to the church? Put Jesus on the altar, tell the people he's there and that they need to come see him. And it'll all take care of itself. It's the best kept secret in the Catholic Church. I just let it out of the bag, so go do something about it.
1: That's great.
0: Make it happen, and watch God work.
1: There's no better way to be Christocentric than putting Christ right in the center of your life, right?
0: That's
1: what we do at adoration. We get that bread, we sit down in front of it, and you don't even have to say anything. You could just sit there and absorb the radiance of his glory there. And if you're in doubt or you don't know if you could pull off something like that, what you should start doing is just trying to go to adoration yourself. Find a place where there is adoration, and then contemplate on maybe starting your local group or getting your parish more involved. But yourself, get yourself there. Get yourself there. Like you said, we need as much Jesus around us and in us today than ever before right now.
0: Amen. So. Amen. Well said, Ark. So absolutely. So let's keep that in mind. Let's see if we can make that happen in our parishes. Let's try and talk to our pastors, see if we can make it happen. Be non-threatening. It's a responsibility they don't have time to manage. But if you offer to help manage it and find people that'll help you manage it, you can change lives, many, many of them, including your own. So see if you can make that happen. All right. Let's see. Eric, before we get to our Chaplet of Divine Mercy, any words of wisdom for us?
1: Yeah, sure. Just as we're praying for people here, I just want to, first of all, thank a gentleman that I've known for a few years now. If you listen to the beginning and the ends of the show, you'll hear this harmonica track of Amazing Grace that goes over Bill and I. And I just want to say thank you to Mr. Bob Hamilton and pray for his intention and his family's intentions, if you could, because he's not only a great musician, but he's an artist, he's a painter, and he's a very great person overall. And I want to thank him for giving us his little track that we could add to the radio show, and it's been great. So please keep him in mind. And then today, I just want to give a little summary of what we're going to cover today. Today is Monday again. It is the 26th week of Ordinary Time, and Ordinary Time is a time to grow in Christ. It's time, like Bill said, to go to adoration. We're about halfway through almost six months of Ordinary Time here. We're about halfway through. So these are the times we're supposed to get caught up in Christ. We're supposed to be concentrating and meditating on his mysteries as we go along here. And then that's the time to do it. That's why we call it Ordinary Time. So keep that in mind. We're halfway through it, and we have plenty of time to keep growing. Then we're going to read a book today, a reading today from the book of Job. And this book of Job is named after its, according to the USCCB, that is here, I have the book of Job named after its protagonist. Apparently, he wasn't an Israelite either. I didn't know that. You know, Job wasn't an Israelite. I didn't know that. But usually, the Old Testament pertains to that. But we know the Lord talks to us by bringing other people in.
0: I did not know that. No.
1: Yeah, neither did I. So they describe it as an exquisite dramatic treatment of the problem of the suffering of the innocent. And, you know, we all go through that today. We all question ourselves, why? Why are we suffering? Why are we going through this? So this is a good book to get familiar with. It says, the contents of the book, together with its artistic structure and elegant style, place it among the literary masterpieces of all time. This is a literary composition and not a transcript of historical events and conversations. So it could be true. It could be a true story. It could be a fable that helps us understand the reason. But it's a great book. You should spend some time with it. And especially today, it's going to be a good reading to listen to. And then we're going to roll into the psalm, which we're going to deal with, Psalm 17. It's a prayer of David. David wrote most of the psalms, I think. There's about 150 psalms out there in the Psalter. And I think King David wrote about 73 of them. So he wrote mostly all the ones in the beginning, I think almost 1 through 73. Must have been all written by King David. But it was a lament. It was a lament of an individual unjustly attacked. In the psalm as well, just like Job, you're going to find. It's confident of being found innocent, the psalmist cries out for God's judgment and requests divine help against his enemies. So if you know you're right with something, reach out to God. Reach out to God, say some prayers, say the psalms, just like David did in this situation. When he was being accused of things that he didn't do and he was getting ready to get arrested and killed, He relied on God, and that's what we have to do, just like we said earlier. Christocentric. Put Christ in the middle of everything, every drama, every happiness, every fall, every rise. Put Christ in the center of it, and you will be lifted up, no doubt about it. And then we're going to roll into the Gospel of Luke. The story itself is basically like the greatest in the kingdom. With the story Jesus tells us here, he's showing us how not to act in the gospel. That's it's an odd situation. Usually he's telling us how to act, but in this case he gives us examples of how not to act, because it ends up being something to do with, okay, it says these two incidents focus on attitudes that are opposed to Christian discipleship, which is rivalry and intolerance of outsiders. And there's a lot of that going on today, a little intolerance of outsiders. Now, that's a touchy subject right now, but I guess there's reasons for both sides here in this situation. But these are two examples in the Gospel of Luke today that we shouldn't be doing. So pay attention to that too. But of course, today is the 3 o'clock hour. It is the divine mercy hour. And we are here to implore the blessings of God, the blessed Lord's mercy. We're here to implore his mercy. And that means to beg for it, right, Bill?
0: Amen.
1: We have to beg for his mercy. And that's the way to get it. It's not only that, he wants us to, like I said earlier, immerse ourselves, you know, drown ourselves with his passion. by maybe saying a rosary once a day, and, you know, or do the whole rosary if you could do it, you know, instead of the one mystery. But that's how we're going to immerse ourselves. If you can only have time for one rosary takes about 20 minutes, right, Bill? What do you say, about 20, 25 minutes?
0: At the most.
1: And then you can get through it. But in this hour, this 3 o'clock hour, he says he will refuse nothing to the soul that makes a request of him. He's telling us right here, this is how you do it. This is how you do it. You come to me and you beg me for mercy. Concentrate on my passions. You know, match them up to your passions because they're just as bad or worse than yours. And that's what you have to do to access this mercy. It says, in this hour, you can obtain everything for yourself and for others just for the asking. Let's test this theory out. Everybody, let's get out there. Do the Divine Mercy for a month straight every day. Do 9 days straight, usually in the Novena, right? And then see if anything in your life's changing. See if you feel any different or anything. I challenge you to do that. And then he also wants us to try to make the Stations of the Cross if you could. And if you can't, you step into the chapel. Like Bill said, you adore for about 10, 15 minutes. You sit in front of the Blessed Sacrament and let his mercy radiate on you. You don't have to say anything. He knows why you're there. He knows why you're there, but he does. He wants you to communicate with him. He wants you to talk to him. He wants you to get it out. Just like any great psychiatrist wants you to get it out, right? We go to a psychiatrist to get it out of us. And that's what we could do with our priest, which is a lot cheaper to go into the priest and let it out, opposed to the psychiatrist. So I would try the priest. And look, I mean, we have our good priest, we have our bad priest. Don't judge all the priests just on one bad priest or something like that. So you have to ask, seek, and knock. And that's part of the seeking. You know, find a priest that you feel comfortable with, and then that who speaks your language. And that's where you have to go. In that note, you know, this could all be accomplished in 5 minutes by doing a Divine Mercy chaplet, right, Bill? About 5 minutes it takes to do the chaplet. You could be in and out. By 3:05, you'll be done the chaplet, and you'll be filled with grace.
0: Amen.
1: So give it a shot, and then let's get into Divine Mercy.
0: Amen. Well said. Thank you, Eric. So, okay, and also one more thing before we begin. I just want to thank everyone for your continued prayers for me. Please continue to pray for me. My condition update has not changed. I'm still dealing with chronic severe neck and back pain. I'm having another procedure on October 2nd. If you could keep me in prayer for that. I'm also dealing with ulcerative conditions, ulcer, like an ulcer. You get an ulcer in your stomach, ulcerative conditions from medication I took for my neck and back that turned on my stomach, and now I'm dealing with possible ulcer right now and infections in my stomach. So lots of continued prayers needed. So always know I'm praying for all of you. I know many of you are suffering as well, and I'm praying for you. Please continue to pray for me. Thank you very much, and I very much appreciate it. And pray for Eric and his family. I know Eric and his family need prayers too, so pray for them.
1: Amen.
0: Amen.
1: Thank you, brother.
0: All right, amen. All right, and we shall begin. Divine Mercy Chaplet, in the name of the Father, and of the Son, and of the Holy Spirit, amen.
1: Amen.
0: Our Father, who art in heaven, hallowed be thy name. Thy kingdom come, thy will be done on earth as it is in heaven.
1: Give us this day our daily bread, and forgive us our trespasses, as we forgive those who trespass against us. And lead us not into temptation, but deliver us from evil. Amen.
0: Hail Mary, full of grace, the Lord is with thee. Blessed art thou amongst women, and blessed is the fruit of thy womb, Jesus.
1: Holy Mary, Mother of God, pray for us sinners now and at the hour of our death. Amen.
0: We believe in God, the Father, the Almighty, creator of heaven and earth, and in Jesus Christ, his only Son, our Lord, who was conceived by the power of the Holy Spirit, born of the Virgin Mary, suffered under Pontius Pilate, was crucified, died, and was buried. He descended to the dead. On the third day he rose again. He ascended into heaven and is seated at the right hand of God the Father the Almighty, from whence he shall come forth to judge the living and the dead.
1: I believe in the Holy Spirit, the Holy Catholic Church, the communion of saints, the forgiveness of sins, the resurrection of the body, and life everlasting. Amen.
0: Eternal Father, I offer you the body and blood, soul and divinity of your dearly beloved Son of our Lord Jesus Christ.
1: in atonement for our sins and those of the whole world.
0: For the sake of his sorrowful passion,
1: have mercy on us and on the whole world.
0: For the sake of his sorrowful passion,
1: have mercy on us and on the whole world.
0: For the sake of his sorrowful passion,
1: have mercy on us and on the whole world.
0: For the sake of his sorrowful passion,
1: have mercy on us and on the whole world.
0: For the sake of his sorrowful passion,
1: have mercy on us and on the whole world.
0: For the sake of his sorrowful passion,
1: have mercy on us and on the whole world.
0: For the sake of his sorrowful passion,
1: have mercy on us and on the whole world.
0: For the sake of his sorrowful passion,
1: have mercy on us and on the whole world.
0: For the sake of his sorrowful passion,
1: have mercy on us and on the whole world.
0: For the sake of his sorrowful passion,
1: have mercy on us and on the whole world.
0: Eternal Father, we offer to you the body, the blood, the soul, and the divinity of your dearly beloved Son of our Lord Jesus Christ,
1: in atonement for our sins and those of the whole world.
0: For the sake of his sorrowful passion,
1: have mercy on us and on the whole world.
0: For the sake of his sorrowful passion,
1: have mercy on us and on the whole world.
0: For the sake of his sorrowful passion,
1: have mercy on us and on the whole world.
0: For the sake of his sorrowful passion,
1: have mercy on us and on the whole world.
0: For the sake of his sorrowful passion,
1: have mercy on us and on the whole world.
0: For the sake of his sorrowful passion,
1: have mercy on us and on the whole world.
0: For the sake of his sorrowful passion,
1: have mercy on us and on the whole world.
0: For the sake of his sorrowful passion,
1: have mercy on us and on the whole world.
0: For the sake of his sorrowful passion,
1: have mercy on us and on the whole world.
0: For the sake of his sorrowful passion,
1: have mercy on us and on the whole world.
0: Eternal Father, we offer you the body, blood, soul, and the divinity of your dearly beloved Son of our Lord Jesus Christ,
1: in atonement for our sins and those of the whole world.
0: For the sake of his sorrowful passion,
1: have mercy on us and on the whole world.
0: For the sake of his sorrowful passion,
1: have mercy on us and on the whole world.
0: For the sake of his sorrowful passion,
1: have mercy on us and on the whole world.
0: For the sake of his sorrowful passion,
1: have mercy on us and on the whole world.
0: For the sake of his sorrowful passion,
1: have mercy on us and on the whole world.
0: For the sake of his sorrowful passion,
1: have mercy on us and on the whole world.
0: For the sake of his sorrowful passion,
1: have mercy on us and on the whole world.
0: For the sake of his sorrowful passion,
1: have mercy on us and on the whole world.
0: For the sake of his sorrowful passion,
1: have mercy on us and on the whole world.
0: For the sake of his sorrowful passion,
1: have mercy on us and on the whole world.
0: Eternal Father, we offer you the body, blood, soul, and the divinity of your dearly beloved Son of our Lord Jesus Christ,
1: in atonement for our sins and those of the whole world.
0: For the sake of his sorrowful passion,
1: have mercy on us and on the whole world.
0: For the sake of his sorrowful passion,
1: have mercy on us and on the whole world.
0: For the sake of his sorrowful passion,
1: have mercy on us and on the whole world.
0: For the sake of his sorrowful passion,
1: have mercy on us and on the whole world.
0: For the sake of his sorrowful passion,
1: have mercy on us and on the whole world.
0: For the sake of his sorrowful passion,
1: have mercy on us and on the whole world.
0: For the sake of his sorrowful passion,
1: have mercy on us and on the whole world.
0: For the sake of his sorrowful passion,
1: have mercy on us and on the whole world.
0: For the sake of his sorrowful passion,
1: have mercy on us and on the whole world.
0: For the sake of his sorrowful passion,
1: have mercy on us and on the whole world.
0: Eternal Father, we offer you the body, blood, soul, and the divinity of your dearly beloved Son of our Lord Jesus Christ,
1: in atonement for our sins and those of the whole world.
0: For the sake of his sorrowful passion,
1: have mercy on us and on the whole world.
0: For the sake of his sorrowful passion,
1: have mercy on us and on the whole world.
0: For the sake of his sorrowful passion,
1: have mercy on us and on the whole world.
0: For the sake of his sorrowful passion,
1: have mercy on us and on the whole world.
0: For the sake of his sorrowful passion,
1: have mercy on

0: one.
1: Have mercy on us and on the whole world.
0: Holy God, holy mighty one, holy immortal one.
1: Have mercy on us and on the whole world.
0: And Jesus, we trust in you. And we thank you, Jesus, for dying for our sins. Jesus, Jesus, Jesus.
1: Eternal God, in whom mercy is endless and the treasury of compassion, inexhaustible, look kindly upon us and increase your mercy in us, that in difficult moments we might not despair nor become despondent, but with great confidence submit ourselves to your holy will, which is love and mercy itself. Amen.
0: Amen. Amen. In the name of the Father, and the Son, and the Holy Spirit.
1: Amen.
0: Well, thank you, Eric, and thank you again, ladies and gentlemen, for joining us. It is Monday, and as Eric gave a prelude before the chaplet, we're going to go over the readings, the Bible readings, Mass readings for today that were read in all Catholic churches. If you went to Mass earlier or are going tonight, the readings for today, we're going to go over and discuss these readings. So, if you'd like, you can read along with us, and we will be reading them and discussing them. We do this for a reason. The reason is, this is the Holy Spirit speaking to us. It's the Lord, the creator of the universe, the creator of you and I and everybody else, and he's our maker. He made us. You know, if we need to talk to the handbook about how we can best operate our bodies, our minds, and our souls, we talk to the handbook, and he's the handbook. He created us.
1: It's the Bible, you know.
0: The Word of the Lord,
1: inspired,
0: yes.
1: Inspired by God, written by men, right?
0: That's right. That is exactly right. So we read these readings to find out, to give us a gauge of where we are on our faith journey, where we need to be, what's the Holy Spirit speaking to each of our hearts, and what I hear may be something different than what Eric hears, than what Joe Veltri hears, so, and what all of you hear. So listen, pay attention, let's see what the Holy Spirit's speaking to us. And it's for everybody. It doesn't matter what denomination you are, or whether you have a denomination or not, you're atheist, you're agnostic. It's for everybody, because this is the creator of the entire universe and you as well, that's speaking to us in these words. So we all need to listen up and see what the Lord is speaking to us.
1: Not only that, but you're actually reading a book written by the greatest author ever in eternity. Because it's the number one selling book still to the day, and it's the number one selling book almost every year. I think every year it is. It's the number one selling book out there, and there's a reason it is, and there's a reason it's banned in certain countries, because it's a powerful book. It, like Bill said, it is a manual. It is your story. Your story is in that Bible, and you'll never find the right answers or what to do or everything if you don't read it. And the key is, like Bill's saying, you know, it's for everybody. It's for the atheist. Why? Because it's a literary genius. It was written by God. It was inspired by God, written through man, but inspired by God. So if you read every story and you dig into the Bible and what it does for us, it's many different books. We got 72 books in that Bible, so it's a library of books. But they were all inspired and selected at the Council of, which one, Nicaea? And what was the 300 AD? Well, that's when
0: might have been Nicaea.
1: It was
0: sure.
1: One of the councils when they made the book, they put it together in 300 AD is when it came out. I was talking to a couple of guys about this. They were like, well, the Bible can't be. Well, you have to understand, the Bible was selected books that literally were witnesses to Jesus Christ himself. They all witnessed. They all seem. It's actually a witness testimony on Jesus Christ. So every book in that New Testament, everybody in the stories in that New Testament, all knew Jesus or knew somebody that knew Jesus. You know. So, and after that, after the first 100 years, that's it. There's no more books that could be added, because every witness that was around when Jesus was around is now dead. And thank God we have this gospel, this accounting of life when Jesus was walking the earth, and that's where we are. That's why the Bible's such a great book, but it goes deeper. You know, you have people understand, you read through it, and you'll see why, like the Psalms, over what, 1800 years, they ended up finding and making a book out of it, which goes together pretty fluently. If you read the Psalms, it's a book. It literally unravels in front of you. It was written

0: at a certain time for a certain certain style, and that's what it is. The book's an incredible book. It's for everybody, as Bill says. Problem is, when you start reading it, you start gaining a little more responsibility, and you grow in knowledge and responsibility and in the love of Christ, because that's what we're learning about, and that's where we are. So,
1: amen. Well said.
0: That's what we're doing.
1: Okay, so if you want to read along, our first reading is in the Old Testament from the book of Job. The book of Job, Old Testament, and that's chapter 1. Chapter 1, verses 6 to 22. Chapter 1, verses 6 to 22. Ark, would you like to take that reading?
0: I sure would. It's a pretty long reading today, Bill. Let me get a little right. Sip of water before I start this.
1: All right. I know you can do it.
0: All right, I don't know, man.
1: It is a long reading, ladies and gentlemen. That's
0: Joe. I mean, we do read throughout the day, but how many times you read out loud? But you know what I've been doing, Bill, just so you know? Like when I now pray, I pray out loud. I don't pray to myself. So I pray out loud because my thought here is because sound keeps traveling. So if I'm praying out loud, it'll travel to heaven eventually.
1: You know? Right, yeah,
0: you know
1: what
0: I'm saying? Stay to be the size. So I'm using the earth and the spiritual realm at the same
1: using
0: time.
1: The earth,
0: how about that?
1: Science and spirit.
0: And creative, Bill.
1: Science and faith. So very good.
0: So that's what we do here. We ask, seek, and knock, and we try different experiments like that. You know what I mean? So
1: I like it.
0: Try praying out loud. See what happens. I don't know.
1: I like it.
0: Hey,
1: how about the walls of Jericho when the Israelites were...
0: That's right.
1: The Lord tells them, walk around the whole city with the wall seven times. There was no way they could conquer it. And then after 7 days, they're standing there and the wall just falls down.
0: Yeah,
1: and the people all like cannibalize each other. They just like kill each other off. And they walk right in.
0: that's what it's about. You know, praying out loud, I think there's something to that.
1: There is.
0: But you know, he does tell us not to pray out loud to be seen, though. Like he says, don't pray outside to be seen, like some faiths are doing today. They're not only praying outside, they're blocking streets. I mean, you know, there's some people that get in trouble for standing in front of abortion clinics praying, but then we have other people that block whole streets and they do their praying. But they're doing it to be seen. That's what they're doing. And God warned us about people like that who pray in the synagogues to be seen and in the streets to be seen and noticed. We don't do that. We go away somewhere privately. You can still pray out loud, though.
1: That's right.
0: You can sit in your room and say your prayers out loud so it resonates through the house, through the roof, right up to heaven. Because the sound will travel. So try to give it a shot. I don't know. Test my theory. What do you think?
1: I
0: like doing field experiments.
1: I've done it before. It's very powerful. It really is.
0: Well, on that note, we should get to the reading then, right?
1: Okay.
0: Okay. Job 1:6-22. One day, when the angels of God came to present themselves before the Lord, Satan also came along with them. And the Lord said to Satan, "Whence do you come?" Then Satan answered the Lord and said, "From roaming the earth and patrolling it." And the Lord said to Satan, "Have you noticed my servant Job, and that there is no one on earth like him, blameless and upright, fearing God and avoiding evil?" But Satan answered the Lord and said, "Is it for nothing that Job is God-fearing? Have you not surrounded him and his family and all that he has with your protection? Have you blessed the work of his hands, and his livestock are spread all over the land? But now put forth your hand and touch anything that he has." Right? Okay. "And surely he will blaspheme you to your face." And the Lord said to Satan, "Behold, all that he has is in your power. Only do not lay a hand upon his person." So Satan went forth from the presence of the Lord. And so one day, while his sons and daughters were eating and drinking wine in the house of their eldest brother, a messenger came to Job and said, "The oxen were plowing and the asses were grazing beside them, and the Sabines carried them off in a raid. They put the herdsmen to the sword, and I alone have escaped to tell you." While he was yet speaking, another came and said, "Lightning has fallen from heaven and struck the sheep and their shepherds, and consume them. And I alone have escaped to tell you. While he was yet speaking, another messenger came and said, the Chaldeans formed three columns, seized the camels, carried them off, and put those tending them to the sword. And I alone have escaped to tell you. While he was yet speaking, another came and said, your sons and daughters were eating and drinking while in their house, were eating and drinking wine in the house of their eldest brother, when suddenly a great wind came across the desert and smote the four corners of the house. It fell upon the young people, and they are dead. And I alone have escaped to tell you. Then Job began to tear his cloak and cut off his hair. He cast himself prostrate upon the ground and said, naked I came forth from my mother's womb, and naked shall I go back again. The Lord gave, and the Lord has taken away. Blessed be the name of the Lord. In all this, Job did not sin, nor did he say anything disrespectful to God. The word of the Lord.
1: Thanks be to God.
0: Well, Job's a better man than me, I think, Bill, here.
1: Well, it's a lot, right? I think there's so many lessons in there, and we're going to compare it to our gospel reading when we get to that, and our Psalms. They're all connected in a very strong way. But, you know, that first reading, you know, that you're basically, it's about God. I'm sorry, well, Job and God. Job remaining faithful to God even after what? After having catastrophic losses. Catastrophic losses meaning what? He loses his cattle, in a raid, his shepherds and sheep get struck by lightning. They're all dead. His children are killed in a...
0: Everything, basically. You had, what, four or five people come running after him, telling him, that's a bad day, Bill.
1: Yeah, it's a bad day. I mean, that's a bad, bad day. So, but at the end of the reading, it says, through all this, he does not, what? He does not say anything disrespectful to the Lord. And that's what Satan was telling the Lord that Job was going to do. You know, Job's going to curse you. Yeah, when you do it, yeah, you know, the only reason he's being so serving to you is because, you know, you just protect him from everything. So the Lord says, okay, go have your way with him. Just don't harm him. And so he basically destroys the guy, all his property, his kids. And what's he saying? It's a classic line here. Naked I came forth from my mother's womb, and naked shall I go back again. The Lord gave, and the Lord has taketh away. Blessed be the name of the Lord. Talk about faith in time of trial. Talk about not throwing in the towel against God or life when your suffering has gone off the charts. Because the suffering he must have been going through must have been absolutely incredible. Can't imagine it. But there we have Job. And you know, I think there's this continuous dialogue that goes on between Satan and our Lord for our souls. You know, we saw with Peter, right after the Last Supper, they're out in the Garden of Gethsemane, or before the Last Supper dinner, was that day or night? And, you know, Peter says, Lord, I will surely die with you. If you're going to die, I'm going to die. I'll go wherever. And he says, Peter, tonight, Satan has asked to sift you like wheat. Asked who? Asked him. Asked the Lord. You know, hey, I want Peter's soul. I want his soul. I want him tonight. Oh, he's mine. And, but I have prayed for you. And that, you know, I've prayed for you, and that you will be strengthened, and, you know, so.
0: I think that's where he says, get behind me, Satan. You know, that's probably where he was making that known to Peter, that you're being sifted.
1: Well, no, the get behind me, Satan, was when Jesus first tells him that he's going to be crucified. And Peter says, oh, no, look, we can't do that. No, no, no. And then he says, get behind me, Satan. But then in the separate incident, that was before the Holy Thursday, but on Holy Thursday night, Peter said, knows something's going to go down. So I'll die with you. I'm going to go with you. And the Lord says, Satan has asked you to sift you like wheat. And so I'm all to the point that Satan has is constantly dialoguing with the Lord for what? Eric's soul, my soul. Well, you know, if you do this to Eric, he'll turn on you. He'll leave the faith. He'll curse you. He'll be living a lifestyle that, you know, you'll never hear from him again. Just do this, and this to him.
0: That was Satan's job in the Old Testament. Satan's job was, he was known as, in the Old Testament, through the Hebrew Bible, he was known as the Hasatan, or the Satan, basically. And in the Hebrew Bible, he was a prosecutor. That's what he would do. He would test the faithful for God. That was his job. It was just like a court set up system, and they had a prosecutor, which was Satan, and he would go out and test all of God's singing. That's what he's doing here with not only Job. He does it with us every day. And Satan's a brilliant intellect. He knows human nature, and he knows how to motivate us. He knows how to bring us up, and he knows how to take us down. But remember, when he's trying to sell the sin before he starts reprimanding sin, he'll want you to sin, but then he'll start accusing you of sinning, you know, and then make you feel that there's the Divine Mercy chaplet says you get to feel despair and you become despondent. And that's what you don't want, because your conscience, he plays on our conscience. He gets us to sin. He makes it tantalizing. He makes it appear very beautiful and sexy to do it, and you go after it. And then when you do it, he comes back to you and he says, oh, what did you do that for? You know, and then now you're in despair and you're becoming despondent. So don't let him get a hold of you like that. And one of the greatest ways, or many ways to do it, but through prayer. You got these states that, you know, like I said, pray a lot. And Satan don't like that. And he'll stay away from you. You know, he'll come in at you every now and then. Don't drop your guard. Don't get me wrong. But the Satan will definitely be coming after you. So, and the way to keep him out, he's almost, you know how you wear garlic to keep the Dracula away, stuff like that? Well, the rosary works the same way as prayer works, and the sacraments. More importantly, the sacraments. Frequenting confession is a great repellent of Satan. So look at different ways to do that. You know, keep asking, keep seeking, keep knocking, and God will fulfill your greatest wishes, your prayers. And if he doesn't, on this earth, you'll be rewarded in heaven. So you got to stick with the plan. And, you know, remember that Satan's going to come after you. And that's what his job is. And he's good at it. So just pay attention to that and try to keep him away from you. And I call it crowding out. I always keep Jesus, Mary, and Joseph with me all the time. You know, so you got to keep, you know, some kind of remembrance of the Trinity around you, or the Mother of God and stepdad. They're all very powerful against the demonic.
1: Yeah, well, and Bishop Sheen, who we just beatified 2 days ago, JMJ, if you ever watch his series, Life is Worth Living on the chalkboard, he'd always put at the top, JMJ. Underline it. Jesus, Mary, and Joseph.
0: That's right. So yep. Center yourself through Christ. And Christ was in the center of them two, right? How about that? Most of his life. Right to the end when Mary was right at the foot of that cross. I mean, that's a, you know, blessing. So stay Christocentric, because, you know, Mary had Jesus in the center of her at one point in time.
1: That's right.
0: You know, so just be like Mary.
1: Literally,
0: you know what I mean?
1: Yeah.
0: Be like Mary. He was right in the middle of Mary for a while there.
1: That's right.
0: So don't forget Mary. You know, pray to Mary. She's there to help us. She's our mother. She's our spiritual mother. And through adoption, we are her children. Just like Jesus is our brother and God's our father. But also keep in mind, please, the Holy Spirit. We always seem to, when we mention God, you know, we always take the Holy Spirit as something different. But the Holy Spirit is God, and he's with us today. He's who is with us today. The Father isn't here. The Son isn't here. But the Holy Spirit is here with us. And at Mass, we get a glimpse of the Son. So, and that's what's to become. We get to see him. But right now, he sent the Advocate, the Holy Spirit. So come, Holy Spirit. You know what I mean? That's what they say. Another three-word prayer that a friend of mine taught me. So remember that. Whenever you're in doubt, whenever you're stressing out, just say three words, right? Come, Holy Spirit. And there you go.
1: Amen, amen. Come, Holy Spirit. Very good, very good. Okay, so now we have this, the tables is set with the story of Job here and what has happened to him. So now we will go to our Psalms for today in the readings, and they are in the Old Testament book of Psalms. Book of Psalms, that's chapter 17. Chapter 17, verses 1 to 3 and verses 6 and 7. So that's Psalm 17, verses 1 to 3 and verses 6 to 7. Incline your ear to me and hear my word.
0: Incline your ear to me and hear my word.
1: Hear, O Lord, a just suit. Attend to my outcry. Hearken to my prayer from lips without deceit.
0: Incline your ear to me and hear my word.
1: From you let my judgment come. Your eyes behold what is right. Though you test my heart, searching it in the night. Though you try me with fire, you shall find no malice in me.
0: Incline your ear to me and hear my word.
1: I call upon you, for you will answer me, O God. Incline your ear to me, hear my word. Show your wondrous mercies, O Savior of those who flee, and from their foes to refuge at your right hand.
0: Incline your ear to me and hear my word. Well, that was like that. That was King David, and this was when King David was getting chased by Saul, right? King Saul at that time. Saul was chasing him based on a false accusation.
1: Yes.
0: And Paul was chasing him all over the land, trying to kill him. And this is what David did. He wrote this psalm.
1: Yep.
0: And it's actually a prayer, right? It's you're praying, you're begging, Lord, incline your ear to me and hear my word. And like I said, that's why I speak out loud, because I want it to resonate. He does know what's in your heart, but he also likes to hear what you want from your voice. And that's why we have to get it out. It's important to get it out. And that's why he gave us, again, the sacrament of confession. Because it gets it out for us. And you got to get the evil out. You can't keep it in. You can't hide it. Can't pack it away somewhere in your mind. It's going to come back and it's going to rot your brain a little bit. So it's going to come back to haunt you. So you got to re-get it out. So that's why the sacrament of confession is so hard to get to. Because Satan knows that. Satan knows that too. He wants you to feel guilty. He wants you to have a conscience problem. He wants that. He wants you to get to despair, and he wants you to become despondent. But how do we do it? How do we not become despondent? We read these because we read the Psalms because everybody, the authors of these Psalms, they really meant what they said.
1: They did.
0: They didn't have the TV to watch. They had nothing. So they put a lot of time and thought and desperation in there, because like when you're being chased across the desert for something you didn't do, like David, you start praying. What do they say? There's no atheists in foxholes.
1: That's right.
0: So imagine being in that foxhole, and they're looking for you. You hear an army walking by. You know, they're looking for you. So you're going to be, oh Lord, incline your ear to me. Hear me, Lord. Hear me. And you would make it known and listen to it. Hear, O Lord, a just suit. Attend to my outcry. Hearken to my prayer from lips without deceit. Now, I like that, because we were just talking about that. He's not praying inside. He's saying, hear me. So he must be praying out loud, right?
1: I think he is.
0: That's like we talked about, right? Of. Hearken to my prayer from lips.
1: Attend to my
0: King David did it, so everybody should try it.
1: He says, attend to my outcry. An outcry sounds like you're talking out loud.
0: Right? So we might be on to something here.
1: Amen. Amen. No, it's a very, very good point. And in addition to King David and Saul, what connection do you see here in this psalm to our first reading about Job? Do you see any connections?
0: Well, what I see is I know the story of David, and the David started losing everything too. He was in the graces of God. God made him king. He appointed him king. He told, hey, we want Saul. You put Saul in the king. But Saul was on the right page, but then guess what? Guess what he started doing that Job didn't? What did he start doing? He started sinning.
1: Yes.
0: That's when he lost favor with God.
1: That's right.
0: That's when his life fell apart. So you have one instance where the protagonist in the story turned to sin and lost everything. And then you have the protagonist who did not sin and was given everything back. Where Saul lost everything And he knew David was coming to be king. He knew that, and he wanted to stop it. But he couldn't, because the Lord's will is greater than our will. And that's what we have to do with our prayers. Now, David was praying. We need to pray. And again, you know, Jesus on the cross. Remember Jesus on the cross, all nailed and beaten and bloodied, and his head with the thorns and all of that? What did he do? What did he do while he was hanging on the cross with his last few words? Majority of everyone, almost every one of them words, were Psalms. He was praying the Psalms. I'm thirsty. You know, he was reciting the Psalms. Everything he said came right from the Psalms. That's Jesus right. Was Jewish. And what did he do in his time of woe? He prayed the Psalms. And I think that's so important for us to do.
1: Amen. Very well said. And I like this one verse here. Though you test my heart, searching it in the night, though you try me with fire, you shall find no malice in me. You know, David, you know, try me with fire, no malice in me. Although, as Ark said, he does start to sin. And then Job, though you try me with fire, you shall find no malice in me. So there's a very strong connection here to, as Ark said, not only to Saul and David running from Saul for his life, but the first reading with Job, a very strong connection there.
0: All the kings back then, from King Saul, he was doing great till he started sinning. And it came in with women, many women. So he went down. And then what happened to King David? King David, same thing, was doing great all the way up till he got involved with extramarital affairs.
1: That's right.
0: And then he started sinning, and now he fell apart. But didn't stop there, because then it goes down to his son Solomon. Same thing, the wisest man, richest man. King Solomon was the richest in the land until what? He started sinning.
1: That's
0: he
1: right.
0: wasn't supposed to have any more than one wife, and he started and like 100 of them or something like that. So it started his downfall. And I want to hope that gives people hope, because you know, you got all these great holy people that you know, like we are going through the same things we went through, like our children struggling. And that's what happened. If you read some of the prophets, their children ended up going bad. You know what I mean? They ended up going bad. So it happens. But that's on each individual. You have to choose God. That's what God gives us free will for. He wants us to choose him. You don't want to be forced into it like some religions. They force you to do it. And if you don't do it, they'll kill you. That's weird. I mean, some people are accepting to this religion, saying, oh, yeah, that's okay. You know, oh, if you lose faith and you try to get out of this religion, we're going to kill you. It sounds like the mob to me, actually. You know, it sounds like the mob. So maybe the mob can have its own religion.
1: Well, right? Love cannot be forced.
0: No, you can't.
1: It can't be forced. And if it's forced, then it's not really love.
0: It's not
1: true. And it's not a true religion.
0: That's right. It is not a true religion. You can't force a belief.
1: Right.
0: You can't force a belief. You could say you believe it just to get out of getting your head cut off or your arm, you know. So you're going to submit. I think I might. Somebody gave me. I don't know. I hope I'm strong enough not to. But you know. But you know, some people aren't that strong, and I don't think I blame them. You know, it takes a lot.
1: It takes a lot to
0: get your tongue cut out. You know what I mean?
1: Yeah, it does.
0: And watch your family be slaughtered and stuff like that. You know. So yeah, it is. They give you a fear of man, and that's why Jesus came into the world. Jesus came into the world to say, hey, let them kill you. It's going to be okay. Stay with me. And he showed us. In 3 days, he came back. He was ready to go. Yo, hey, how's everybody? Give me something to eat. It was like he went away for a weekend retreat. And then he came back. And that's sort of what he did. You know, he went down to the dead, came back up, all revived. But he had to die. He had to die to his physical self in order to show us and leave us this Holy Spirit that we have today.
1: Amen, amen. Well said, well said. Okay, and Eric, in the few remaining minutes we have left, we'll do our gospel, which is a short passage, and we'll see how it ties into our other two readings. And our gospel tonight is from the Gospel of St. Luke. That's chapter 9, verses 46 to 50. That's Luke chapter 9, verses 46 to 50. A reading from the Holy Gospel according to St. Luke. An argument arose among the disciples about which of them was the greatest. Jesus realized the intention of their hearts and took a child and placed it by his side and said to them, whoever receives this child in my name receives me, and whoever receives me receives the one who sent me. For the one who is least among all of you is the one who is the greatest. Then John said in reply, Master, we saw someone casting out demons in your name, and we tried to prevent him because he does not follow in our company. Jesus said to him, Do not prevent him, for whoever is not against you is for you. The Gospel of the Lord.
0: Praise to you, Lord Jesus Christ.
1: All right, so now we say to ourselves, okay, so we just read about here, who's the greatest? Jesus is saying a small child is the greatest. How does that tie into the not only the psalm we just read, but our first reading from Job?
0: Let's see if we can try
1: to put that together. And I want to, for starters, I think one word that jumps out at me is, two words actually, is humility and meekness. Humility and meekness. I think it's the humility and meekness of a child, and the humility and meekness of, in our first reading, of Job. First reading of Job. Job is very humble and he's very meek. And what did Jesus say? He said, follow me, be like me, for I am meek and humble of heart. And the world is really hurting today for people to be humble and meek, really hurting. And a lot of people don't even know what the word meek means, or humility for that matter. They think humility means humble, means, you know, being a doormat with a kick me sign on your back. That's not humility. Humility is understanding, recognizing, and being thankful for that everything that you have or ever will have comes from God. Everything you have or will have comes from God. Everything, including the next breath you're going to take. So, that's humility. And the opposite of that attitude is pride, which is the greatest of the seven deadly sins. But a lot of people don't know how to be humble today. They you know, it's all about them. I'm better than you. I'm gonna one up you. You can't, you know. It's all about competition and who has more than who and who's better than who, and you know all that. And but in our, as I said in our gospel reading, we have the humility and meekness of a child. Jesus says, you want to be the greatest, be like this child who's humble and meek. What does it mean to be meek? Meek means to be gentle. What does it mean to be gentle? Well, that's what a lot of people don't understand what meek or being gentle means. It means choosing the right emotion at the right time. Whatever circumstance calls for the right emotion at the right time. There's a right time to be angry. There's a wrong time to be angry. There's a right time to scream. And there's a wrong time to scream. There's a right time to laugh. There's a wrong time to laugh. You know, the book of Ecclesiastes explains this. You know, there's a time under all the sun for all seasons. You don't laugh when you're at a viewing for a funeral. You don't cry at a wedding. Well, some people do, but you get the point. You don't cry, you know. Being gentle means choosing the right emotion at the right time, being kind and compassionate to people. You'd only choose negative emotions unless they're called for. Our emotions are given to us. They're gifts from God. They're given to us to use at the right time. And when we use them at the wrong time, we're not being gentle and we're not being meek. And children are masters at being meek. They're masters at being humble. Eric, any in our remaining minute or so, any words of wisdom?
0: Yeah. Well, I think you covered a lot of them, Bill. In this, what we said about, let's see, let me bring it up here. I think I lost this page here. Yeah. All right. I'm going to bring up the gospel. Let's see if I can bring it up a second here. That's you. That's it. Okay. I lost it here. Bill, give me a couple seconds here.
1: Yeah, it's okay. Eric is pulling up our gospel reading.
0: We're having technical difficulties. Well, Bill, like it says, you know, Do not prevent him, for whoever is not against you is for you. So I think you go with that, because he does say there were other people of my flock. Let me worry about them. So if they're not fighting against you, then consider them a brother.
1: Amen. Amen. Well said. Well said. All right, ladies and gentlemen, we are out of time. Thank you for joining us. Holy Souls Ministry, if you can support us financially, please do so. We could very much use your financial contributions. Holy Souls Ministry, our mailing address, you can send the support to 2826 Normandy, NORMANDY Drive, Philadelphia, PA, 19154. Again, 2826 Normandy Drive, Philadelphia, PA, 19154. Thank you, Eric. Thank you, Joe Beltry. Thank you to our Lord. Thank you to Dennis Bryan, our sponsor today. And remember, nature screams the existence of God.
0: Hallelujah.
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1: Well, good afternoon, listeners. It is a pleasure to be with you today, September 29th, 2025. Can you believe it's September 29th? I just can't believe. Where did the summer go? It's a beautiful day here in Philadelphia, and the weather, I just think it's one of the best days we've had. Low humidity and sunshine, and it's supposed to be a cooler week. So I hope my flowers live at least for the next 2 weeks until I can get my mums in. But I am so happy to be live with you today. You know, this is a very, very special feast day. So if you don't know, it's the feast of the archangels, Michael, Gabriel, and Raphael. So let us dedicate this program to them. Let us pray that they watch over, guard, and protect us. Let us pray for their intervention today before the heavenly throne. So let us begin in prayer. In the name of the Father, the Son, and of the Holy Spirit, amen. Lord Jesus, we offer this program up to you today. We offer up the listeners. We offer up the people at the radio station and in Nine Catholic Radio Network. We offer up all those who want to listen but could not listen. We thank you and praise you. We pray for all the special intentions of those who are listening today. We pray, Lord, that your divine intervention flow down from heaven upon all the hearts of those who are listening and crying out for your help, Lord Jesus. And Lord, you sent these archangels, Michael, Gabriel, and Raphael. And Lord Jesus, we believe that they are standing with this apostolate. We believe, and we're calling upon them today to stand with you, our faithful listeners, in your home, specific prayer petitions today. So we offer up this program to you in the intercession of our archangels, Michael, Gabriel, and Raphael. We pray for, of course, peace in the world. We pray, please, Jesus, have mercy on us, and let there be peace in this world, in the Middle East and in the Ukraine. Lord Jesus, in this country, please settle all the divisions, Lord Jesus. We pray for your Spirit, your Holy Spirit, to descend today upon the four corners of the earth and bring your Spirit of peace and unity and healing to all. In Jesus, we praise you and thank you. We glorify your holy name. Amen. In the name of the Father, the Son, and of the Holy Spirit. Amen. Before I even begin the program, I wanted to mention to you, there is a very powerful prayer called the St. Michael Chaplet. Look it up. Look it up. It's very, very powerful. It was suggested to me years ago, maybe 10 years ago, by Father James Blunt. And just recently, he also mentioned it to me. And my husband and I had been praying it for probably 3 years. And then I think we lapsed. We just forgot to pray it. And then Father Blunt reminded me of the St. Michael Chaplet, how powerful it is. Dear friends, if you have anyone who needs prayer today, if you yourself need prayer and need the intervention of the Heavenly Spirit, look it up. It's very, very simple to pray. And it'll have the history of the St. Michael Chaplet. But again, I'm going to mention it later. I ask that you look it up and try to pray it every day, because every time you receive Holy Communion, the legion of angels go with you. They go with you to receive Holy Communion. Wait till you read the promises. They're amazing. That's a whole other program. About 2 years ago, I did one on this chaplet and the role of St. Michael with someone who was an expert on what St. Michael is all about. We have to do this again, because now more than ever, we need St. Michael. And by the way, I truly don't understand why some parishes don't pray the St. Michael prayer, protection prayer, after Mass. We were in another state about a week ago, and I said to my husband, I wonder why this pastor doesn't pray the St. Michael prayer after Mass, when, and in the Philadelphia area, we certainly do. So my intention is the next time I visit this state, I'm going to ask him, why don't you pray the St. Michael prayer? It's a beautiful protective prayer, and we now more than ever need the intervention of the archangels. So if your pastor doesn't include the beautiful St. Michael prayer after Mass, ask him why. Ask him why, and then perhaps you can find out through the Archdiocese of Philadelphia or the Diocese of Wilmington or in Trenton and Camden or New York, whatever state you're in, you know, why aren't we praying the St. Michael protection prayer? I'm not sure if it's prayed across the United States, if pastors picked it up, but certainly here in the Archdiocese of Philadelphia, it has been picked up by most of the parishes. And if not, kindly go to your pastor and ask, why can't we pray this and can we pray this? Because it's a source of consolation and protection for all who pray it. Well, my friends, what a week we've had, right? What a week we've had. So here's the theme for the program in conjunction with the archangels, Michael, Gabriel, and Raphael. Jesus's light is key. And when a room is dark and we flip on the light switch, the darkness is gone instantly, not gradually. And this is what God's light will do to our darkness. And this is what he wants of all of us. If you watch the news or read social media, it is nothing but darkness and fear with interspersed hope and prayer and renewal throughout the world. But this fear is enough to paralyze one. So our number one weapon against this fear and this darkness is the cross. Now, we're victim lambs right now, and the event we're celebrating is Calvary. The first word from the cross, Father, forgive them, for they do not know what they are doing, is our number one weapon against anger. Now, one of the reasons we have so much trouble forgiving today is rooted in fear. Now, our anger is rooted in fear. So all this angry, the angry mobs, the angry things going on, it's rooted in fear. And if we can stay angry, it's safe. But if I let go of my anger, the fear is, am I going to be hurt again? Do I have to have another encounter again with this person? Who's going to step on my heart this time? There's always a fear that will keep us from forgiving. And so the power of Calvary is extremely important, my friends, in our lives, because it's pure love power. It's the summit of all love, and only perfect love can drive out that fear. And with Jesus, we have the ability to nail our anger to the cross. Now, if you watched the memorial service of Charlie Kirk, his wife did that. She forgave the man who allegedly assassinated Charlie Kirk. She nailed that anger to the cross. That's what I'm asking you to do today. With Jesus, we can nail this anger to the cross. Oh, we can nail it. And we can totally uproot it when we say, Father, forgive them, for they know not what they're doing. Father, forgive them, for they know not what they're doing. We can't pray that unless we forgive and let it go. In that forgiveness, anger is put to death. It's nailed to the cross right then and there. We lay the axe to the root by taking our anger right to the cross. And this is what I want you to do today with the help of Michael, Gabriel, and Raphael, our archangels. We need, my friends, divine love power from on high to forgive. It's not something like you snap your fingers and, oh, by the way, I'm going to forgive. To forgive is not natural. It's supernatural. It's a divine gift. And this is why they didn't have to forgive in the Old Testament. They didn't have to turn the other cheek. It was an eye for an eye and a tooth for a tooth. But Jesus came along and said, hey, that's all different now. You have to forgive. You have to turn the other cheek. And this was new to the apostles. And Peter asked, Lord, when my brother wrongs me, how often must I forgive him? Seven times? No, Jesus replied, not seven times. I say 70 times, seven times. That's from Matthew 18, verse 22. We are to forgive over and over and over again. Now, this may seem impossible. A lot of times, it seems impossible for me. We are to forgive over and over, but nothing is impossible to God, because the power to love comes from God. It doesn't come from a book or your therapist or reading some self-help book. The power to love comes from God, and it's ours for the asking. Now, if you remember, the first word Jesus said from the cross has given us this power. He won this grace for us when he said, Father, forgive them, for they do not know what they're doing. One time he told us, I won this grace for you. I want it. I already want it. I want it, Susie, Joey, Jack, Fred. All you have to do is ask. Just ask me right now for the grace, wherever you're at, on the Schuylkill, in the office, in your house. It's yours for the asking. Now, there's no justification in unforgiveness, none whatsoever. Now, it may take you or me a little bit more time to forgive, but there's absolutely no justification in unforgiveness, because you have the way open for the grace to forgive. Now, if you remember the scripture, St. Paul understood this when he said, if you forgive a man anything, so do I. Any forgiving I've done has been for your sakes and before Christ to prevent Satan, whose guile we know too well, from outwitting us. Paul knew that not to forgive left the door wide open for Satan, leaving a legal platform for Satan to come in and keep stinging and stirring up anger. And sometimes we can think of a million reasons not to forgive. Now, we're human, and we can think of a million reasons not to forgive. In order to be healed of our anger, if you're listening today, we have to get through a dying process. Now, we go through five basic stages in the healing process, my friends. And I know you know this one. The first stage is denial. We try to tell ourselves that we're not really angry. I believe this is the most difficult stage, because we're not going to get healed if we are pretending something doesn't bother us. We go through the denial, and then we try to get out of it on our own. Thanks be to God, we are helped a great deal to get out of this time of denial by showing the different ways that we're angry and denying it. So the next stage that we'll go into is anger itself, because it's surface, it's in the media, it's in our news, it's in our families, our churches, our society. We have to talk about this anger, my friends. I'm going to keep addressing this through the lens of Jesus Christ. The memories have surfaced, and anger is coming forth from you right now when you watch TV. You're reading something, boy, that anger's boiling up. Satan loves this. He loves this anger, and he'll try to keep us angry. That's right. Satan will say, you were justified in saying what you said. Don't forgive. Stay angry. You're justified. Now, after we get the anger out, we'll go into the third stage as we begin bargaining with God. How many of us bargain with God? How many of us? We tell God about the situation and how we're feeling, And then we hear from God. And we usually try to bargain, hey, Lord, if you do this, I'll serve you. I'll do this. I'll go to church. I'll read the scriptures. How many of us bargain? Raise your hand. We usually try to bargain because we want to justify how right we are. But it doesn't work that way, my friends. So when we don't win at the bargaining, the fourth stage is depression. Because there isn't any other place else to go. Hopefully, we won't stay in this stage too long because the reality comes, I'd better let it go. I better let it go. And this is the fifth stage. It's in the letting go that we can really say, forgive me, Father. Give me the grace to forgive them. Then we can come into peace and freedom. Now, the cross, where we nail our anger, it entails a whole dying process. But this dying process is extremely important because it's the very power of our intercession. It holds victory over our anger. You, O child, you, O child, who are meek, who are humble, who are gentle, who are patient, who are obedient, shall go before the Lord to prepare straight paths, giving his people knowledge of salvation and freedom from their sins. When we win this battle over anger and unforgiveness within ourselves, then we can win it for others as well. Now, we win for them the experience of freedom from their sins. Now, when Erica Kirk forgave the guy who assassinated her husband, she released grace all over the world. She released grace from the heavens. She gave them an experience of freedom from their sins. We win for them an experience of salvation, of freedom from that bondage which holds us captive. You're wrapped up like a mummy. You're wrapped up. You can't feel. You can't hear. You can't see. You're just wrapped up. We win for them the grace to let it go because we're going through the dying process for them. Now, we need to learn how to handle our own personal anger. I love when Marty Rattell is on the air with me. He openly shares his rage incidents on the road. He has a problem with rage on the road. And his daughter called him out on it a couple times, and out of that came some award-winning songs. But his problem is road rage. And I know we have people listening today who are thinking, well, if this one cuts in front of me, I'm going to slam on my horn and cut them off, and then you'll get shot. So we need to get control of our anger and our rage. We need to learn how to handle our personal anger today, especially today with what's going on. Otherwise, how in the world are we going to go through those stages as prayer warriors? How are we going to put to death this anger, to nail it to the cross that's going on throughout the world right now that we see? If we can't handle the burden that God is placing on each of us individually, now we become sin like Jesus did. We enter into his mission with him to take away the sins of the world. I want you to think about this carefully because it's pretty profound. Father, forgive. We can sever and cut out the root of our anger today, not tomorrow. Today. Now, there will be other days, my friends, when the anger will come again because, after all, we're prayer warriors. We're burden bearers, aren't we? And we're entering into the mission constantly, in and out, and through Jesus. We can take others' unforgiveness so that they can experience salvation through forgiveness of sin. This is the power of intercession that we've talked about so many times on radio. This is what Jesus did for us. Jesus wants to take our sins to the highest form of love, to the cross, and put it to rest for others, within and through us. Now, Isaiah tells us in the sacred scriptures, come now, let us set things right. Isaiah 1, verse 18. The word set things right, doesn't that bring peace? Read it tonight. Set things right. It brings peace. We want things to be right, don't we? God's a God of order. Sin and disunity is disorder. So we want to set things right. We need to ask God the Father to consecrate us in truth, because His word is truth. Now we need His love to cast out fear. We also need to ask for the virtues. Now pay attention. Meekness, gentleness, and patience to fight that sin of anger. And anger is raging. It's raging across the globe. Now, meekness is not weakness, my friends. If I say the word meekness to somebody on the street and ask, what is meekness? They'll think of a mouse. I would. Years ago, I would say, well, a mouse is a good symbol of meekness. Meekness is not weakness. Jesus was meek, and Jesus said, learn of me, for I'm gentle and humble of heart. Learn of me. Don't learn it out of books. Learn of me. I'm meek and humble of heart. The very essence of meekness is not to cause harm. Meekness will give us the strength not to cause harm and not to act too quickly. Are you spontaneous? Are you impulsive? Do you want to just slam somebody if they hurt you? We can cause harm by omission as well as commission. Our pastor Saturday evening gave a beautiful homily on omission and commission. It was beautiful. This is true of all the sins. In other words, the key here is to be submissive to God, because the spirit of love within us will guide us. There may be times, by the way, out of meekness, the Holy Spirit may want us to act or to speak. But there will be other times when the Holy Spirit will want us to exert this strength in silence. I just shared with someone over the weekend who had justifiable anger, really was lied to, and was justifiably anger. And I said, silence is the great denominator. Your silence. Because this person would have blown up, said things that he or she shouldn't have. And I said, silence, it speaks volumes. And then forgiveness. Isaiah 53, Jesus is led like a lamb to the slaughter, and he opened not his mouth. Did you know that? Read it. This is tremendous meekness. Jesus said, it is not to do my own will that I have come down from heaven, but to do the will of him who sent me. Meekness is tremendous strength, tremendous restraint. So meekness, my friends, will help us come to the docility we need, that flexibility, that submission to whatever way the Holy Spirit is guiding us. This is why it's so important to take our emotions to the Lord so we can get direction from Him. Don't lay Him out on the table.

stomping their feet whenever they don't get their own way. And often the root when we get upset or angry is that we're not getting our own way. Stomp our feet. Boom. This is not the way we think, or that's not the decision we would have made. Well, it's usually something to do with our will, not God's, right? If you think back. So this conversion process to become a child, it's really, really important so that this beatitude can become alive within us, and we will have that peace. Spiritual childhood is key to our identity. If we listen to Jesus, as Our Lady said, do whatever he tells you from the wedding feast of Cana. Do whatever he tells you. These virtues that were manifested in Jesus will be given to us as well, so that we can do whatever he tells us. We're turning on the light switch today, because Jesus' light is key. The archangels Michael, Gabriel, and Raphael want you to turn on the light switch today, and they are interceding for you, our special listeners today, in a very powerful way. So ask them to intercede for you. Now, we've talked about St. Thomas Aquinas how many times? Many, many times. He tells us that pride is the beginning of all sin. Now, I know I haven't really spoken about pride over the years in teaching. I called it lawn chair catechetics, remember last year? Lawn chair catechetics last summer. Well, I haven't really spoken about the sin of pride. But today, when preparing for the program, this quote from St. Thomas Aquinas came up in my notes. Pride is the beginning of all sin. Now, a lot of the things that I say are notes from retreats and speakers and books and just amazing people who have affected my life in a powerful way, and I pray will affect you in some way. Pride is the beginning of all sin. I mentioned this to, I believe, my daughters like maybe 6 or 7 months ago. They didn't get it. They didn't understand what pride was. Well, yeah, we're pride. We look nice. That's good. No, that's not what I'm talking about. Pride is the beginning of all sin. Now, pride, did you know, is the first sin that Scripture tells us was committed? That's a trivial pursuit question. What sin does the sacred Scripture tell us was first committed? It's pride. It was committed by Lucifer. In Isaiah 14, 12 to 15, we get a little insight into Lucifer's pride. And I remember describing this to my grandchildren, the fallen angel. Didn't understand it, so I tried to explain it. How you have fallen from the heavens, O morning star, son of the dawn. Isn't that amazing? O morning star, son of the dawn. His name is Lucifer, angel of light. Angel of light. Lucifer. We hear that he was the most beautiful of all the angels. And Scripture goes on to tell us, how are you cut down to the ground, you who mow down the nations? You said in your heart, I will scale the heavens. Above the stars of God, I will set up my throne. I'll ascend above the tops of the clouds. I will be like the Most High. Hey, friends, that's a description of pride. And this is what pride looks like. And it's epitomized in Satan himself. Scripture goes on. Now, it's important to know the sacred Scriptures around this topic. Yet down to the netherworld you go, to the recesses of the pit, Isaiah 14, verse 15. It's interesting, though, isn't it, that when the pride within us tries to scale the heights, tries to climb up and be like God, we go down. But in humility, where we go down and surrender, then God just lifts us right up and on those eagle's wings, right up to his heart, right to himself. And according to Padre Pio, he cradles us there as he did Jesus. If you're listening, pride is a powerful sin. It's a sin that was committed by Adam and Eve through their disobedience and rebellion. Now, theologians

us that pride is the father of all sins? That's another trivial pursuit question. Theologians tell us that pride is the father of all sins. It's the summit of self-love. Theologians, saints, and mystics tell us that pride is the sin most hated by God, even though lust is the most frequently committed sin. So after the break, my friends, we'll come back to, we're going to be talking about the sin of pride that we're unwrapping today, because I know that many of us do not even know what this entails. So stay with us after the break. We'll come back. This on the Feast of the Archangels, Michael, Gabriel, and Raphael. Stay tuned.

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1: 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I just want to remind you about the upcoming Goth event. 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Again, it's 610-527-2906. Kathleen only has two fundraisers a year, the Wake Up America dinner and this golf outing. So I highly encourage you to go to the website and to look it up or to call Maureen directly. And if you're listening, I know they're always looking for sponsors because it's the meal plan to help this wonderful golf tournament just to be a great success to continue this apostolate into the future. So, my friends, here we are. We're talking about pride. You know, pride, the sin of pride. Now, in pride, we're moving rather independently of God. Now, pride puts itself first and is totally in opposition, my friends, to the first commandment, where we're to love the Lord our God with our whole heart, our whole mind, and our whole strength. We're to put God first. Pride will not do that. We place ourselves before God. In other words, we're really saying, my will be done. We're not saying thy will be done, which is the name of this program. We're saying my will be done. And sometimes we're not just saying it, but we're doing it. My will, my way. My will, my way. That was a popular song, remember, by Frank Sinatra, My Way, with the words, I did it my way. It's sad, but pride says that it has to be my way and my will or no way. Now, what does pride look like to you? Now, theologians, now here we go. We're going in. I hope you, if you can, I don't want you to do this if you're driving. This is a catechetical session. Theologians break pride into a few categories, which help us to really put a face on it. Now, what is its personality? How does it work in you? Can you spot it within yourself or others? There's the pride of intellect. Pride of intellect, intelligence. This would be attachment to our own judgments, our opinions and thoughts. Oh, I know it all. If we're proud in our intelligence, we're going to flee from anyone who has authority because we know as much as they do, if not more. Now we're going to act justly as if we're operating out of this kind of pride. Now scripture tells us, trust in the Lord with all your heart. On your own intelligence, rely not. That's Proverbs 3, verse 5. Pride of intellect is basically an unwillingness to learn, to be open, and to listen to God. Pride of intellect leads to sin against faith. Faith, my friends, is first and foremost a gift of the heart, not of your mind. The heart knows, the heart sees, and the heart understands. In faith, once the heart knows, sees, and understands, it can relay that information in the mind. And then the mind can execute the information and put it into practice. In the spiritual realm, pride of intellect can want a higher level of prayer without even wanting to go through the process and the stages. There's a process, my friends, in the spiritual life. There are valleys as well as the mountain peaks. There are nights as well as the days. It's a journey, right? Because it's a purification process. It's a journey like the one little caterpillar making when he goes into a cocoon. He has to take the risk of dying. He never knows if he's going to come out. I did teach years ago my grandchildren this, how they have to push and push and push out of the cocoon until they become a butterfly. He wraps that little cocoon around himself. He may be there forever. We never know what the night is going to lift either, but when it does, look at the freedom, a whole new life. This little guy in the cocoon, who could only crawl on the ground, that can fly. That takes away for us. It's a process. But pride wants to get there right away, doesn't it? I know we have some people listening. I got to get there right away. Right away. Pride wants to scale the heights and be like God immediately. But it takes a while, my friends, for our fallen nature to get purified and lifted up on those eagle's wings into union with our Lord. It doesn't happen overnight. So if you're listening today, all the broadcasters on In His Sign Catholic Radio Network are seasoned broadcasters. Now, what does season mean? We've been through it. The school of hard knocks, up and down, valleys, mountaintops, up and down, up and down. And I really believe that Kathleen chose all the broadcasters because we are seasoned, which means nothing more than we've been through it. We understand it. We pray that we're wounded healers in Jesus' holy name. And that somehow maybe one person who is listening to this radio network will be touched by one of the broadcasts. Now, pride of intellect is presumptuous. We can presume that I'm a child of God, so I'm fine. That's true. But pride of intellect will take some of that knowledge and presume on it. Then I can do anything. God's going to pick me up. God's going to love me. Hey, by the way, presumption was one of the temptations Satan used to try to get Jesus to fall. Did you know that? If you're the Son of God, throw yourself down. Scripture has it. He will bid his angels take care of you with their hands. They'll support you that you may never stumble on a stone. My friends, that's presumption. We never presume on God. We never assume, but Satan is constantly tempting us to do one thing at a time like this. One time I asked God, what's the difference between presumption and just doing whatever you say? He said, and this is from a saint, not me, presumption is walking ahead of me. The other is following me. One can lead to death and the other will lead to life and total freedom. It's dangerous to walk ahead of the Lord. We've all done that. I can't think of one person. We may think, certainly God would want me to do this. Oh, yeah, we've all said that. And somehow in our spiritual pride, we think that we know the mind of God, so we don't stop and ask. We just do it. Then we wonder why everything goes wrong. Now, there's also a pride of superiority or authority. There's a pride of superiority which can make us want to control the lives of others. It makes our will rigid and unbending when others assert authority over us because we feel we have this superiority. Don't you know who I am? Pride of superiority will especially show up when others assert their authority. Now, another name for this type of pride of superiority might be pride of independence. Now, this kind of pride is, I don't need you, and I don't need God to tell me what to do. Have you ever heard people scream that at you? I don't need you, and I don't need your God. Don't be telling me what to do. That's the pride of superiority, independence. And this pride of independence leads us to total disobedience, contempt, and contradictions. We're refusing the advice and assistance of others, not even allowing anyone to help us, including God. Hey, this is called excessive self-love. It's overbearing, it's arrogant, and has a critical attitude. It's bossy, argumentative, conceited, unkind. And this pride of superiority leads us into the capital sin of that anger that we were talking about. In our thoughts, our words, our deeds, it's really easy to pass into severe anger if we're operating out of this kind of pride. Now go to Jeremiah 35:13. We hear God speaking to the prophet, will you not take correction and obey my words? Nothing has really changed, has it? Human nature is still what it is. Now, what has changed is that Jesus is here, lifting us out of our fallen nature, purifying us and giving us wings. Then, this is a biggie, pride of ambition. This kind of pride seeks positions or places of honor, recognition, and praise for ourselves rather than for others. And it can show up in the tiniest way. Does this sound familiar? Are we the first to grab the food off the table to make sure we get our portion? Pride of ambition wants to assert itself, places itself before others. Now, Jesus always talks about this kind of pride at a banquet regarding where we sit or where we don't sit. It has excessive confidence in oneself and in one's abilities. Now, friends, this can be pretty deceptive because we have to have confidence in our gifts and abilities. It's important to know this. We want to have a healthy, good self-image. We spend a great deal of time in inner healing ministry, right? So that people can embrace a healthy self-image. But pride of ambition is an excessive self-image where we're overly confident in ourselves and our abilities that we go back into that mode of independence. In other words, all we do is not for God's greater honor and glory, but for ours. Does that sound familiar? Now, here's for those who think they're very meek and humble. That pride of sensitiveness, this would be manifested in people who are super sensitive. Raise your hand. Are you super sensitive? You harbor grudges, suspicion, hostility. You're easily wounded and hurt. And if we're very easily hurt, and if someone can just look at us cross-eyed, it hurts. Then we need to take a deeper look at why we react this way. We need to take a deeper look because pride is showing itself in our acting overly sensitive. Now, this kind of pride pulls us down the morale of a whole household. It'll kill the morale of an entire family or workplace or church. It usually spreads bitterness and negativity. It can lead others to speak so carefully so as to not hurt another's feelings. And whenever we do this, we're actually causing this overly sensitive person to become even more sensitive. We're enabling them to continue in that excessive sensitivity, which is really a form of pride. So if we can learn to spot it, we can help the person to grow out of it and become free. Now, the pride of sensitivity will be unforgiving because it has a sense of satisfaction in not speaking to others, even for long term. There's a sense of satisfaction that's feeding this kind of pride, and it can receive a false joy out of feeling badly. If one wants to carry ill feelings, oh, poor me, those with pride of sensitivity refuse to speak to those who have hurt them. And when they do, it's very, very cold. Now, this kind of pride may hide its pride in self-pity. It's pretty deceptive, my friends. It's pretty deceptive. Now, there's a pride of timidity. Now, the pride of timidity is closely linked with pride of sensitivity. It comes from an unreasonable fear of others' opinions of us and whether others have respect for us or not. We even compromise to the point to make sure we have someone's respect or friendship. Because of this timidity, we will try to hide our weakness and imperfections out of fear of ridicule. Does this sound familiar? Fear is the driving force in this kind of pride. Fear. With pride of timidity, we lose strength and courage to keep our resolutions and stand up for what we know is right. Sometimes we may think, hey, isn't that person humble? But it may be pride of timidity operating instead. And we may think, if I'm timid and it looks like humility, then they won't see my imperfections and weaknesses. They won't see that I made a mistake because I'm not going to do anything to make a mistake. And when we're in humility, we don't care if our faith shows, our faults show. We're transparent. We're not even aware of ourselves. Humility is not even looking at ourselves. Pride is only looking at ourselves. Now, this is a biggie. This is a biggie for prayer leaders, the pride of scrupulosity. Now, scrupulosity has a tendency to fix itself and its attention on the wrong things. If you're a boss, sometimes you suffer from the pride of scrupulosity. We can become very unscrupulous about things that ought to concern us. Pride of scrupulosity diverts our attention. We can get terribly hung up on this while letting the things that really are important, the things that really count, the things that are really quite major go unattended. Now, Jesus, by the way, he spoke to the Pharisees about this very thing when he said, oh, you Pharisees, although you cleanse the outside of the cup and the dish, inside you're filled with plunder and evil. And then there's a pride of complacency or vanity. Well, the vanity thing is pretty big, but let's talk about complacency too. Now, in pride of complacency, you're very self-centered, maybe even narcissistic. We're very touchy. We're easily offended. We're complacent. We're anxious to be well thought of in regards to spiritual, mental, and physical things. And we want to be in the spotlight all the time with the impression that we have everything together. Hey, this can be a false sense of perfection. This kind of pride is very dangerous as it compares itself to others and not to Jesus. We have a tendency to do that. St. John of the Cross spoke a great deal about not comparing ourselves to others. Sometimes we can look at other people and think, hey, I'm really doing well. I'm doing much better than they are. But when we look at Jesus, we may see a whole different picture. Pride of complacency causes us to compare ourselves with others and rationalize that everything is okay. That's how complacency comes. I'm okay. I don't have to change. I have my life together more than they do. Or I go to Mass every day. They hardly go at all. Does this sound familiar to anyone who's listening? We can compare, compare. That makes us more complacent. And it feels like and feeds this kind of pride because we're not focusing on Jesus. The Pharisees, by the way, had this kind of pride, their hypocrisy to it. We can be very critical of others and boastful. St. Paul beautifully said that he could only boast in the Lord Jesus Christ. Pride of complacency can lead us to be overly talkative to the point where we just can't stop. It can lead to lies, contradictions, and legalism in our actions. Well, I'm following the rule. This is what the rule says. Jesus had a problem with the Pharisees' legalism, and all of them were caught between the two laws. Now, the Lord said, I will place my law within them and write it upon their hearts. It's the law of love. But pride won't go to that law. It will go to the letter of the law. So there is legalism, hypocrisy, and stubbornness in our actions. This is all false humility. Now, theologians tell us that spiritual pride will turn us away from contemplation of divine things. It urges us to run from those who reproach us, even when they have lawful authority over us and are acting in a just manner. Hey, we may even feel resentment towards them. St. John of the Cross tells us that spiritual pride will show up in beginners. What? It will show up in beginners? As we become aware of our progress spiritually, my friends, our zeal and our diligence in pursuing perfection will be increased. The danger lies in that we may start to develop a secret pride, which leads to complacency with ourselves and vanity in our own accomplishments. This is when we'll begin to condemn others who don't have similar devotions as we do. We may desire to speak of spiritual things in others' presence in order to draw attention to ourselves and our own story, rather than focusing on the work the Lord is doing. And we prefer to instruct others rather than be instructed ourselves. At this point in the spiritual journey, Satan will tempt the beginner to even more fervor for performing spiritual works and devotions, knowing that our real motivation is not for God's greater honor and glory, but because it makes us feel so good. In spiritual pride, the hidden focus of everything is self. It really is self. Think about it. One of the areas where we see spiritual pride displaced is in witnessing. Have you ever heard someone give a testimony of Jesus, and when they were through, you really didn't feel you knew anything new about Jesus or understood anything more about Jesus? Maybe you couldn't put your finger on it because it's so subtle. We start to witness about Jesus, and then our pride, our witnessing starts to focus on ourselves. It ends up as if self-glorification. People hardly realize they're even doing it. When we read the lives of the saints, which we talked about last week and the week before, the need for spiritual reading, we see that they're so afraid of pride because this spirit is very clever. We have to be very careful because the way the enemy can attack us is very subtle. Really, very subtle. We've really, really prayed and fasted and travailed and suffered for something, and then an answer comes. We get the victory. We have to be really careful that we don't say, I did it. I knew it was my prayer. I knew that if I did this, I get the victory. Have you ever heard a prayer partner talk that way? Maybe you've spoken that way yourself. There are times when we have to say to someone legitimately, God gave me a burden for you. I've been praying for you. People need to know that God has others in intercession for them. But it's when we go that extra step and take the credit for that victory that we've slipped out of God's camp right into Satan's. Satan will try everything to glorify ourselves. Only God takes credit for the victory. Now, the heaviest burden that gets laid upon all of us is pride. We're constantly coming against this, constantly, because this is a sin of sins. Pride can be manifested in rebellion, anger, spiritual pride, and is part of the seven capital sins. Now, pride can be subtle, and it takes tremendous virtue and energies to really be obedient, to be little, to remain hidden and vulnerable. When you're being assaulted by the emotion of pride, and when we're carrying the sin of pride, everything within us wants to strike back and be aggressive, terribly assertive, demanding, obnoxious, hateful, malicious. This is a very difficult burden to carry for others, as it's also very much within ourselves, in our minds, psyches, spirits, and even our bodies. So when we're carrying pride, the load can be quite heavy. Bottom line, my friends, bottom line, because I have to move and change locations right now because a weed whacker is outside where I'm broadcasting from and it will be very loud. The bottom line is pride is total independence from God and others. All we do is not for God's greater honor and glory, but for ourselves. Pride is always based on Satan, who is the father of lies. We have to be careful of how we think and what we say. And pride will sever us from the Lord in a moment and will have a tremendous effect on our intercession for others. There's a Goliath within all of us that we have to constantly put to death. With the littleness of the child, with that little rock, Jesus, that's in David's pouch. Oh, he's little. David was humble. He just had a rock. And if we're humble and have the rock, Jesus, to come against the giant, whether it's Satan or any of his cohorts, we're going to win because we have the power of Jesus Christ. When David had to wind up his arm and throw the rock, he wasn't counting on himself. He knew he had God's power. God gave him the power. God gave him the aim. God gave him the rock. God does it all for the humble of heart. And we'll win. We'll win. Now, one of the dominant evil spirits that we have to deal with is pride. And we have to often meet Satan directly. Not that he can't be directly in the other sins. He's the dragon. He has the seven heads. He's the father of all sin. But we encounter him especially in the sin of pride. We find that when we're dealing with other sins, he usually sends his cohorts, his ministering spirits, his powers and principalities. But it seems that we're dealing with pride all the time. Now, St. John the Contemplative tells us that this is what we proclaim to you, what was from the beginning, what we've heard, what we have seen with our eyes, what we have looked upon and our hands have touched. My friends, we need to understand how pride is interloping with all of us in a profound way. It's sneaking into our lives. It's sneaking into our lives. I don't care who you are. If you're a minister today, if you're a prayer partner, if you're someone suffering, if you're a contemplative, the issue of pride is huge, and we need to address it and to learn its horns and its effects on all of us, and how it's affecting us. So I want to end with this prayer, this very powerful prayer, and I pray that you will pray with me. It's called the Prayer of Abandonment from Charles de Foucauld. Father, I abandon myself into your hands. Do with me what you will. Whatever you may do, I thank you. I'm ready for all. I accept all. Let only your will be done in me and all your creatures. I wish no more than this, O Lord. Into your hands I commend my soul. I offer it to you with all the love of my heart, for I love you, Lord, and so need to give myself to surrender myself into your hands without reserve and with boundless confidence, for you are my Father. The prayer of abandonment. I pray that all of us who are listening today will abandon our lives into the heart of Christ, that we know and we are aware and we have our goggles on, knowing that the sin of pride is before us and that we have the ability through the power of Jesus Christ and our Blessed Lady and our archangels to fight the good fight. For we need to be true warriors. We need to be catechized directly. We need to understand that Jesus is the King of all nations. So until next week, may the Lord bless you and keep you, and may Our Lady's mantle be wrapped around you. And remember, in God's eyes, you are special. God bless you.

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0: Good afternoon, and welcome to Duke in Ultim, which means go out into the deep. A one-hour program hosted by Rita Lane. 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
1: Hello, hello. Welcome, everyone. I'm Rita Halklane, your host for the next hour. I missed you last week, and, you know, it's really funny. When I'm not able to broadcast on a Monday, it's really been 2 weeks instead of one that I haven't been with you, and it feels like a month. It's just terrible. But I was away and unable to broadcast last Monday, and I'm very happy to be back with you. I really am. I know a lot of you, and I've met many, many other people that as I've been here, and it's more personal now than when I first started, when I was just looking at a camera. Now I can envision some of you, and I can really feel a warmth in my heart for this job now that I didn't have at the very beginning. A warmth for the Lord, but not fully understanding the people that were behind the camera. So well, I have a better idea. And God bless you. God bless you. May the Lord heal you, your mind, your body, your soul, and may He richly bless our time together today. I'm very happy to be here. I already said it, but anyway, this was funny. I was at Mass this morning, and that song, "All Is Well with My Soul," came to my mind. And normally on Mondays at Mass or shortly thereafter or whatever, the Lord will lay something on my heart and I will jot it down. I have a little notebook that I actually take to Mass with me. I'll jot it down and pray about it. And so when I got home, I thought about it, and I was going to share it before, but you know, something came up and I couldn't share it before, but for some reason this morning laid it on my heart. And then I said, oh, that was just my imagination. Huh. So I'm home and I'm preparing for today, and I have some beautiful Christian music on that I love to listen to during the day. It keeps the evil one away, and it also inspires me and lifts my spirits. And all of a sudden, what comes on? All Is Well with My Soul, in the middle of my preparation time. So I said, okay, Lord, okay, okay. So I'm going to share with you about that song. It's a beautiful song, and if you want to hear it done in a spectacular way, Google All Is Well with My Soul, done by the Mormon Tabernacle Choir. It's really, really beautiful. But I want to tell you a little bit about the guy who wrote it. And I printed this out, so I'm going to read a little bit of it. And I want to share it with you because one of the reasons that we do Catholic Christian programming is because we want to encourage you. We want you to realize that when you're in the depths of despair and the worst things, that the Lord is with you, even though you may not feel Him or realize it at the time. You will one day. He always shows you later. If He doesn't show you at the time, He always shows you later where He was with you during these trying times, because He is always with us. Even Jesus said, I'm with you always, even to the end of the age. And so he lives within us, and He's always with us, but sometimes traumas happen and it feels like He's not. So I want to share this with you because that's where this beautiful song, All Is Well with My Soul, came from. And this was the spoken words by Lloyd Newell, who was introducing the song at one point. Life can be so unpredictable. Joys and sorrows, beautiful blessing and distressing difficulties can come unexpectedly. Our life's dreams and plans can change in an instant. We all know this to be true. So how can we find peace amid such turbulence? That's what we are here for in Catholic Networks, to encourage you and to help you find peace in the good and in the bad times. Horatio Spafford knew something about life's unexpected challenges. He was a successful attorney and a real estate investor who lost a fortune in the Great Chicago Fire of 1871. Around the same time, his beloved four-year-old son died of scarlet fever, his only son. Thinking a vacation would do his family some good, he sent his wife and four daughters on a ship to England, planning to join them after he finished some pressing business at home. However, while crossing the Atlantic Ocean, the ship was involved in a terrible collision and sunk. More than 200 people lost their lives, including all four of Horatio Spafford's precious daughters. His wife Anna survived the tragedy. Upon arriving in England, she sent a telegram to her husband that began, "Saved alone. What shall I do?" Now, I want to interject something here. Sometimes it may sound like when I talk to you about the peace that you can have in turmoil and all that sort of thing, that I'm making light of suffering. Trust me, I am not. You know, this man's heart was ripped to shreds when he lost his fortune, when he lost his only son, when he lost all four of his remaining children, his daughters, ripped to shreds his heart. And of course, he's also, thank God, still had his wife, but she was fully bereft herself after losing all those children and their livelihood to a degree. So this is not something I make light of. I've had many, many sorrows in my life, tragedies, unexpected, horrible things, but I talk to you because I know what I'm talking about. Just like Kathleen knows what she's talking about. She has suffered in many ways far more than me. But when you have the Lord Jesus Christ in your life, and I mean really have him, these kind of things may or may not happen. But when they do, you get consolations and ability, if you're open to it, to deal with it, because he wants to help. All right? So I'll go on. His wife telegrammed him and said, "Saved alone, what shall I do?" Horatio immediately set sail for England. At one point during his voyage, okay, listen to this part. At one point during his voyage, the captain of the ship, aware of the tragedy that had struck the Spafford family, summoned Horatio to tell him that they were now passing over the spot where the shipwreck had occurred. As Horatio thought about his dear, dear daughters, words of comfort and hope filled his heart and mind. They didn't just come out of nowhere, folks. He was thinking about his dear daughters, you know, who he loved very much. Words of comfort and hope filled his heart. Comfort and hope filled his heart and mind. He wrote them down, and they have since become a well-beloved hymn. And I'm going to read that hymn to you. When peace like a river attends my way, when sorrows like sea billows roll, whatever my lot, thou hast taught me to say, it is well with my soul, it is well with my soul. Though Satan should buffet, though trials should come, let this blessed assurance control that Christ has regarded my helpless estate and has shed his own blood for my soul. It is well with my soul. O sin, O the bliss of this glorious thought. My sin, not in part, but the whole, is nailed to the cross. And I bear it no more. Praise the Lord, O my soul. It is well with my soul. And Lord, haste the day when my faith shall be sight. The clouds be rolled back as a scroll. The trumpet shall resound, and the Lord shall descend. Even so, it is well with my soul. It is well with my soul. It is well with my soul. He wrote this. It came to him as a comfort and filled his heart and mind with hope when he was grieving. All five of his children, I'm sure, when he was taking that voyage. And that is what the Lord can do for you. He can comfort you and give you hope in the midst of the worst, worst storms. And this article ends with, perhaps we can always say that everything is well in all aspects of our lives. There will always be storms to face, and sometimes there'll be tragedies. But with faith in a loving God and with trust in his divine help, we can confidently say, it is well with my soul. And someone out there needs to hear that, because the Lord laid it on my heart in Mass, at Mass in church, and he laid it on my heart when he made the song come on when I was prepping for tonight. So if you're that person or persons that needed to hear that, I pray that you will trust the Lord. Cry out to him with your whole heart and tell him how you're suffering, and just stay open to receive the comfort and hope that he will give you, whether it's in your prayer life or in a friend, through a friend, or at Mass through the Word of God. He will always, always, always. Blessed are they that mourn, for they will be comforted. Anyway, I wanted to share something else. First of all, I want to start by thanking that I want to share that I thank God for calling me into the Catholic Church. Words cannot express my gratitude. Words cannot. I become overwhelmed so often by joy at just seeing something or hearing something that confirms our faith. And, you know, I've been a Christian all my life. I have. Sometimes I've been a good Christian, and sometimes I've been a bad Christian. And, you know, I did grow up in the 60s and 70s, and that was a very rebellious time, and I was pretty young. But still, you know, the world was changing in not a good way, and so I have had my share of being a bad Christian. But I've been a good Christian, I've been a bad Christian, and since joining the Catholic Church, I have been a very rich Christian. A very rich Christian. Rich in what really matters in this life. I have a deeper relationship with God, our Father. Jesus Christ is more of a friend than a Savior now, even though he is my Savior. The Holy Spirit leads and guides us and helps us, but it's in a deeper way when you've been enriched by the sacraments of the Holy Eucharist and confession. There's no way to explain all of it. There's a treasure trove of resources available to us throughout the over 2,000 year history of the Church. And we have so many saints that we can study and ask for their prayers. For example, our new blessed Fulton Sheen, who was just beatified, made a blessed. That means that it is assumed that he is in heaven. because his prayers on behalf of others have been answered, and at least one miracle has occurred as a result of asking him to pray, to join our prayers about a certain thing. And they aren't, the saints are not dead. They're more alive than even we are, because they're in the presence of God, and they have influence with him, and sing joyfully with him, and they are our brothers and sisters. They are. We're in the family of God. They're our brothers and sisters. So we have this wealth of beauty and knowledge and instruction to supplement the Holy Gospels and the Bible, the letters of St. Peter and Paul and all of them. We have a lot of resources, and I have immersed myself in that. There are letters and documents from the popes throughout the ages. I love reading those. They're filled with a lot of wisdom, and you know what? In the back of those documents, 9 times out of 10, it quotes scripture as to where the Pope got that from. Same thing in the Catechism of the Catholic Church. Please don't let anyone tell you the lie that we are not biblical Christians, because we are. We believe in the Bible. The Catholic Church composed the books of the Bible, put them together. And so you wouldn't have your Bible if it weren't for the Catholic Church. So, and I came to understand that. I learned the truth about what and why Catholic Christians truly believe. And I couldn't turn my back on it anymore. There are a lot of lies out there. In fact, I was on Facebook last night, I believe it was, and I was reading this guy who was talking about how unbiblical the Catholic Church is, and he was talking about something specifically, and he was really off base, really off base. He really did not know what he was talking about, but he sure thought he did. And that was like me. I was like that. I studied extensively from my youth the Bible, and I was taught truly wrongly about the Catholic Church. I thought I knew things, but I didn't know things. I had been misled, and I maybe even thought of in my own way of some of the things that I thought that the Church may have taught, but it didn't. And so I even was trying for years to draw people away from the Catholic Church, because I had been taught, and I think it wasn't deliberately, I think it was just mistakenly, about untruths about the Catholic Church. And yes, maybe there are some who deliberately do that, but I hope not. I just pray that they'll all come to know the truth, which is not what they're telling and not what they're not living. But anyway, so I was trying to draw people away from the Church. Heaven forbid, I would never be Catholic. Never, never, never, never. When I told Kathleen McCarthy that years ago, she looked at me and she says, "Oh, you mean like St. Paul, when he initially rejected Jesus as the Messiah and tried to wipe out the early church?" That was a light bulb moment for me. It really was. Yes, yes. Like him, I was educated in the faith, but I misunderstood the truth that was right in front of me in the church. That was me. The only difference was I wasn't hunting down Christians and believers and killing them like he was in his zeal for his faith. Thank God. But I realized I had a lot in common with St. Paul that I hadn't thought about before. So I thank Kathleen for that. And when I stopped fighting the Lord, who was obviously, a lot of things happened. It made it obvious that he was leading me home to the Catholic Church, the first church, the true church, and listen to the truth. And when I would listen to the truth with a more open heart and mind, I couldn't resist. I've never known such happiness. And after 27 years, I am still very, very grateful. And I can't remember who said it, but it might have been Chesterton. He said, you know, if you study the real history of Catholicism, you delve deeply into history, you cannot not become Catholic. And that's what I did. I was so anti-Catholic that I had to work very hard to get at the truth and to be able to say, oh, wow, this is truth. I want to go there. I want to be there. And I'm telling you, folks, if you're sitting on the fence about whether or not you should be Catholic, or you've been upset about something and you pulled away from being Catholic, or you've read about scandals in the church, well, there's scandals everywhere. Not everyone is perfect. The church is full of sinners. The only thing that stands the test of time is the dogmas of the church that have been given to the church by Jesus Christ, the words of eternal life given to the church directly by Jesus Christ, written, protected, and that never changes. How we interact with society and the world situation through generations can change, but the bottom line beliefs of the church do not. And it has to come from above, not from the local bishop who might be off base. As long as you're following Jesus and what he said in Scripture, as long as you're following the catechism of the Catholic Church and what it says and not what somebody else says, you can go to church and not worry about those other things. The catechism says in there, and it's true, that the Lord does not make short the grace you receive if you're getting it from a sinful priest or bishop or pope even, or even a heretic type of priest, as long as he's still in the church and not thrown out. The Lord gives grace according to your disposition, not the disposition of the priest. So if you're going

this person or that person. Take a look at yourself first, all right? Because that's what Jesus said to do. Why are you worried about the splinter in someone else's eye, the sins you see in someone else, when you have a mote or beam in your own life, all right? He's trying to teach us something about judging others without dealing with ourselves first, okay? But I really encourage you to let all that fake stuff go away that you've heard. Let go of the things that have happened in the church that bother you, and go and seek out the truth and give the church a chance, because Jesus is really truly present in the Catholic Church in an extraordinary way. And I was in Rome, and I went into St. Peter's, and there is a huge plaque on the wall that has a list of every single pope from Peter all the way down. And you can see the evidence of that even in Scripture. In the book of Acts, there were all these, you know, the church was building and expanding, and Jesus had already ascended into heaven, and his apostles were teaching and, you know, healing and running the church, so to speak. And there were things that would come up that were questionable. And what did they do? They went to Jerusalem and had a council meeting. Look it up. They went to Jerusalem, had a council meeting, came to understand what the Lord was trying to tell us, tell them, to tell us in the church at that time. And Peter had the final word. If you've been watching The Chosen, you can understand how that happened. Peter had the final word, and then that message was sent out to all the churches. That has been happening in the Catholic Church since day one, all right? And no one else can claim that. No one. So anyway, getting off of that, I have to take a break in a little bit. But as I said 2 weeks ago when I was with you, I find these times extremely exciting. Archbishop Fulton Sheen became blessed. He's now beatified, so we can read his books and we can understand his teachings in a different way, because everything that he did, everything he said, has been elevated to something even more special than it already was. And if you've done any reading of him or listened to any of his broadcasts or TV shows or anything, you know he was a very special man. And he had an understanding. He was brilliant. He had an understanding of life and the needs of the world at the time. And almost everything he said and wrote about is still pertinent today. And I find that very exciting. You know, we just had Carlos Acutis and St. Pier Giorgio Acutis, Frassati, last year, and this is fantastic. It's fantastic. These are major, major saints for just as a time as this. I have to take my break. I'll be right back. Don't go anywhere.

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We often think of the scripture where the disciples were walking to Emmaus, where they said, "Were not our hearts burning within us as Jesus spoke to us on the road?" As we travel along the road together in our Archdiocese of Philadelphia and Camden Diocese, we thank God for our loyal circle of family and friends. 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
1: Welcome back. I'm Rita Hauk-Lane, your host for the next half hour. In the last half hour, I was talking about the how, even in the worst of times, the Lord has promised us comfort and hope. And I was sharing about the hymn, All Is Well With My Soul, and how the man who wrote it lost five of his children, all of his children, and his wife survived, but all of his children died. And while he was grieving in such deep grief, he got these words from the Lord that gave him comfort and hope. And he wrote the beloved hymn that many people love. And so I share that with you so you can understand that even in the darkest times, the Lord is with us. And he really, really wants to comfort us. But before I go on, I just want to share two things with you. We have a 15th annual In His Sign Catholic Radio Golf Tournament. It's coming up on October 12th. And it's at Old York Road Country Club in Ambler. And it's a heck of a lot of fun. If you play golf, men or women, men and women, call and sign up, and if you want to just come for the dinner and the, I always forget what it's called, it's when they auction off things, okay, and it's bright, it's not too far from Christmas, and there's always beautiful things there that are really ideal for Christmas gifts, as well as golf stuff that's ideal for a buddy, and I donated something last year, and a priest bought it for his older priest friend, and he knew would really like it. So there's just a lot of fun going on there. So I really invite you to sign up for that. That's on the 12th of October at Old York Road Country Club. Please go to inhissign.com. or call 610-527-2906 to register for that, okay? And then at Malvern Retreat House on December 8th, it's a holy day of obligation, and there is going to be a wonderful one-day retreat called Spirit Power, and retreat from the noise and hear God's voice. And our dear friend Anne McGlone, who has a show before me, is one of the hosts, and Father Stephen DeLacy will be there as well. Awesome and exciting priest. And Marty Rotella will be sharing his music talents and helping lead us in worship. I'm already signed up. I'm definitely going. I wouldn't miss that for anything. So it's only $45 per person, and you can go and have a wonderful holy day of obligation and come home spirit-filled. So I really encourage you. Anyway, the last thing I left you with in the last half hour was how excited I am about the current times. There's a lot of awful things going on, but I really, really believe that the Lord is working big time. And we need to take advantage of the grace that he's pouring out on the world. Regardless of what reason he's pouring it out, it's all good stuff. So, and one of those things was we now have Blessed Fulton Sheen. Took a while to get him there. But he is really on his way to becoming a full-fledged saint, recognized saint in the Catholic Church. I heard the other day that there are already 6 more miracles that have been attributed to his prayers. And so if they turn out, after extensive study and everything, if they turn out to be absolutely bona fide, he will be a saint. in the not too distant future, I believe, because the world needs him to be a full-fledged saint, just like Carlo Acutis and Pier Giorgio Frassati. These are saints for such a time as this. The Lord always raises up saints for the times that we're in. But what they teach and what they reveal to us is eternal. That's why you can study a saint from, you know, 200 years ago, or even St. Francis, good Lord, all those years ago, and still be blessed and walk closer in holiness with the Lord, because he sent them and he revealed to them eternal truths that were shared and made an impact on the world, on the world. So anyway, I also am excited about Pope Leo being in France. It's amazing. France has been very secular for a very long time, and in many ways since the French Revolution. But that's not the case anymore. And I've shared this with you over the last 3 years or so. Something's happening in France. The spirit is alive and well in France. The young people are leaving the false teachings of the world and embracing the truth, which is God through Jesus Christ in the power of the Holy Spirit. They are becoming Catholic in droves, and there's a reason for that. It's not just a coincidence. It's the Holy Spirit working in their hearts, showing them the truth. And I pray for that same, and it's happening in many places in Europe, and it's happening here too, just on a smaller scale. But when Pope Leo was in Paris a day or two ago, over a million people showed up for him, and the pictures verify it. He went down the Champs-Élysées in his Pope Mobile and greeted all these people and blessed all these little babies. And it was just amazing. The people were so happy. They were singing hymns and full of joy. And this is what's happening in France, a place where it used to be a holy, holy country that rebelled against the Lord and against royalty, and now they're coming back, and that's the Lord's doing. They even have priests in the street that people can walk up to and have their confession right there on the street at the time, and they're lining up to go to confession in Paris. And then there was the gorgeous candlelit procession at Lourdes, and the messages that the Pope has been sharing is, and you know, I saw him talking to disabled and elderly people, and he says, "You are not a mistake. You are not worthless. You have a value in God's eye, and you should have a value in the eyes of your fellow countrymen." And he was talking about that because recently France made it legal to euthanize those that were tired of taking care of. And that is not the way God looks at them. They are precious in his sight, should be precious in our sight, because they teach us a lot about how not to think of ourselves all the time. Not to think of ourselves all the time. Sometimes the happier you are is because you are serving someone else and helping make life better for someone else that can't do it on their own. And anyway, he talked about how we need to live our faith boldly. Not in your face kind of stuff, but just not be afraid to share our faith, to live it, and to be true Christians in this world, because our faith has lasted for many, many, many generations. Politics have come and gone. Woke things have come and gone. Communism has come and gone. Socialism has come and gone. And it's amazing how it rears its ugly head like every 25, 30 years or so, as if it can be made new and succeed because I know better than the previous communists and socialists. No, it's a system that fails because it kills the spirit of the people that are in the country, kills their desire to work and provide for their families, kills their desire to be creative, because if it's not creative within the government, then it's not accepted. The only reason that the people today can protest and talk badly about the United States in the United States is because we are not socialist and communist. Our freedoms here in this country allow you to protest, allow you to vote for a communist, allow you to do that stuff. Whereas if you were in a communist country and you were protesting against the horrors that happen in those countries eventually, then you would be snuffed out. You would be arrested. You would not have that freedom then. Wake up, folks. Wake up. Okay? But anyway, our faith has lasted for well over 2,000 years, and it's not going anywhere. And when things get so bad, the Lord wakes us up and says, okay, you've had your time. Let's get right now. Okay? But anyway, I was at Mass a few years ago, and the priest said, if you want to know how to reinvigorate the church and to live the Christian life, be healers in the world. Study the early church. Study the early church. And that is done by reading the gospel, the Acts of the Apostles. It is done by reading, of course, the letters and the rest of the Bible. But it's also done by reading church documents that, yes, they still exist from that time. And one of the things I read recently that really had an impact on me was there's this book that I'm reading. It's really marked up a lot. I wonder why. It's called Early Christian Spirituality by David Torkington. He's a man of deep prayer and deep study. He studied the early church because we really need to know what happened then, because even though the church tells us what we should do and how we should be Christian in the world, we like to do our own thing. Even those of us who are Christian, who go to Mass, who go to confession, a lot of times we still want to do our own thing, and we're not really living like the early church did. And I want to share with you this one little bit here. It's called, The Early Christian Church Was Family-Based, Like the Jewish Faith That Preceded It. Like the Jewish spirituality, it too was God-centered. Before Christ came, God seemed distant and inaccessible, whereas in, with, and through Christ, he suddenly became near and accessible. We are told that the spirituality to which we must return is so simple because it consists of the daily observance of not one, but two commandments embodied in Jesus Christ while he was on earth. In other words, he lived it and taught his disciples to live it, and the followers to live it, so we should be living it. First, we must love God with our whole heart and mind, with our body and our soul and our whole strength. That's the number one thing every Christian is called to do. He is not put on a shelf amongst many other beliefs or many other ways of living. He is number one. He created us and made us for himself. We did not. So, first, we must love him with our whole heart, mind, body, soul, and our whole strength. And second, we must love others, beginning at home, with the self same love with which Christ loved others while he was here on earth. Now, is that easy? No. Is it possible without him? No. We have to have the Spirit of God within us teaching us and growing us. It doesn't happen overnight. Into people who love like Christ, who forgive like Christ, who have compassion and want to help and serve and renew and heal everything, just like Christ. But we have to be in union with him. And the first Christian churches, the first Christian church was family-based. You remember how in when the lepers would approach Jesus, and they were just distraught because not only were they infectious and had to be kept away from the general public, they couldn't go to temple. Temple is where their whole lives were centered. That's where the people of God worshiped God, where they learned, where they had community. Their whole lives were wrapped up in God within the temple. And that's the way we are. Our whole lives should be wrapped up in God within the church that Jesus established. And so the early Christian church was family-based. Families were the core of the church. Now we have people all over the place. But you know what? We can get back to it. We can get back to it if we will just simply try and give God back what he deserves. Our gratitude, our joy in being together, our appreciation of his word, and last but not least, to participate in the sacraments, to be fed by Jesus Christ every time we go to Mass, to be fed by the Word, to be renewed and strengthened and fortified. That's what church is. That's what he established it. And I forget the exact wording, but Father Scalia, he wrote an article. He said that Jesus established the church and the hierarchy to protect his teachings, because if we leave the church, if we go off on our own and we read things without the experience of the church with humanity over these years, we can really get off base. And I know that's true, because that's what I did. I didn't go to church for like 6 years, and I thought I was fine. I was praying, I was reading my Bible, I was studying Christian things and all that kind of stuff, and the Lord protected me, thank God. But I was really doing my own thing. I was making my own religion in a way. It was, okay, well, I agree with this, but I don't agree with that, and I agree with this, and I don't agree with that, and that's old-fashioned or whatever. But the church protects the truth, and that's why I go there now. I know I can trust the dogmas and teachings of the Catholic Church, because they can trace it back all the way to Jesus. And I have done my research, and I'm telling you, once the mind finds out, the heart follows. But anyway, in Jesus' time, the Jewish family prayed at least 5 or 6 times a day. 5 or 6 times a day, officially, at home and at the synagogue or in the temple. It wasn't something that was just, oh, well, I'm busy, so I'm not going to pray today. God is supposed to be more important than that. We have to make him important in our lives. He deserves it. He deserves it. And so one of the things, you know, in this book, and also in Scripture, it proves it's in both, and in the church, of course, is how important prayer is. It is the one thing necessary. Remember when Martha and Mary were together with Jesus? Mary was sitting with Jesus, listening to him, and I'm sure she was talking to him. That's the one necessary thing that we still need to do today. We need to spend time with him in prayer, to talk and to listen. And prayer in front of the Holy Eucharist in the Adoration Chapel is the most profound and most beneficial prayer that you can do. All right. So we pray together as a community, at Mass, and in groups, and we pray as individuals in our closets and in adoration, etc. Jesus said this, I did not, and you've heard it a million times, but please take it to heart. Seek first the kingdom of God and his righteousness, and all these things will be given to you besides. Seek first God. And his love, Jesus' love was simple, selfless, unreserved, and unconditional. By his grace, we will grow more and more like him. Do you wish to be happy? Do you wish to be rooted in something that doesn't change on the whims of your neighbor or a political party or whatever? Then Jesus Christ is who you're looking for. He does not change. He's the same yesterday, today, and tomorrow. And you'll be richer for it. You'll be a heck of a lot more happy, and you'll have a lot more peace. And how you start going there with him is in prayer. Let him reveal himself to you in prayer. If you can find an adoration chapel, just go and sit in there. There was someone, a man who went to adoration, and he would just sit there for hours. And somebody asked him, you know, what do you get by going in there? And he says, well, I look at him and he looks at me. And you could tell it gave him a lot of peace. So I really encourage you to do that. The more time we spend with the Lord in prayer and the more we partake of the sacraments, especially confession and Holy Eucharist, the richer our lives, spiritual lives become. And we will grow to love with God's love, not with our meager human love. We will grow to where we want that we will be happy to be God-centered and other-centered instead of selfishly me-centered all the time. Obviously, we have to take care of ourselves, and we have needs, but to be God-centered and other-centered is what makes us the happiest. And in something I read said, to be authentic Catholic Christians, our faith life must consist of external practices, external, like going to Mass, church activities, sacraments, service projects, etc. However, to be an authentic Catholic Christian, you must have internal spiritual growth, communion with God in prayer and our time. Have an open heart, humble before God. A life that seeks to grow more and more in him and with him. It is not enough to go through the external practice of the faith. Our inner mind and spirit needs to be so united to him that he can feel free to grow us into his way, truth, and life. And then what we receive from him, we can give to others. And I'm telling you, the joy of the Lord is our strength. The joy you get from letting go of your own selfish little world and open yourself up to God Almighty and to how he formed you and made you to be like him. There's no joy like it. It's indescribable. And I'm going to share some promises of God from the Bible. In 1 Corinthians, what eye has not seen and ear has not heard, and what has not entered the human heart, is what God has prepared for those who love him. We can't even imagine what he has prepared for us. When we say yes, we give him permission to start working in our lives. And trust me, it's far better than what we've been dreaming up ourselves as a nation, and as individuals. And in Jeremiah, for I know well the plans I have in mind for you, plans for your welfare and not for woe, so as to give you a future of hope. When you call me and come and pray to me, I will listen to you. When you look for me, you will find me. Yes, when you seek me with all your heart, I will let you find me. This is a promise from God, and I know firsthand that he means it. I've seen it not only in my own life, but I've seen it in many, well, all other lives of believers that I know. In Hebrews 11, without faith, it's impossible to please him. For anyone who approaches God must believe that he exists and that he rewards those who seek him. He rewards those who seek him. That doesn't mean that you have to have full faith. You might even have not even understand anything about him, but you can ask him to show you himself. Okay, and then in Luke, and I tell you, ask and you will receive, seek and you will find, knock and the door will be open to you. For everyone who asks receives, and the one who seeks finds, and to the one who knocks the door will be opened. And James says, draw near to God, and he will draw near to you. Okay? Now, next time we're together, I wish I had more time, I'm going to share with you some of the benefits of being in community in prayer. And I will also share with you some of my own experiences of being in community with prayer and how important it is to be in prayer in your personal life. That's where you're going to learn what God wants you to do. That's where you're going to grow in your faith in a special way. We grow in many ways, but in prayer, that's when you're connecting with him. That's when you're sitting with him like Mary did at his feet and listening to him. And there's multiple ways to pray, but you have to make the time first, and he deserves it. What he has done for us is immeasurable, and he deserves it. So I encourage you to visit with him. If you can get to an adoration chapel, call and find out if there's an adoration chapel at your local church. If not, ask them, do you know where the closest one is? Get there. Just go and sit there. The peace you will get there is unbelievable. Unbelievable. And you'll want more of it. You'll want more of it. Because that's Jesus speaking to your heart. Well, it's my time is up. I'm sorry, I have to go. But I really love you, and I pray for you. Please pray for us. And thank you for your contributions and all that you do for us through your prayers. God richly bless you. Take care. Bye-bye.

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1: 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Program that brings hope, restoration, and deliverance for those who are hurting and suffering. And now, all the way from New York City, please let's welcome co-host Dr. Kathy.
2: Yes.
1: Good evening, Dr. Kathy.
2: Good evening. Dr. Tyson, how are you doing, Dr. Tyson, baby?
1: I'm fine. How are you?
2: I'm calling you the way. Praise the Lord. Thank you. I'm blessed. Thank you, Jesus.
1: All right. Yes. What are we talking about tonight?
2: Faith changes lives.
1: Faith changes lives. All right, ladies and gentlemen, Kathy is going to bring this message, and then I'm going to come right back with some comments, and we'll open the lines for prayer. Go ahead, Dr. Kathy.
2: Amen. Okay, thank you. Amen. Praise the Lord. I want to talk to you about faith can change your life no matter what you're going through. Today is a new day in your life. It doesn't matter what your problems are. When you start having faith in Jesus Christ, He will remove the situations that you're battling with. The truth is, the reason why many of you are faced with the situations in your life, because you're looking at the problems. See, when you start looking at the problems, it shows that you don't have faith in God. Because when you have faith in God, you're not looking at your circumstances. You're looking to the hill where comes your help. Psalms 121 says, look to the hill where comes your help. Because your help comes from God. Your help doesn't come from your job. It doesn't come from anyone that you know. It comes from Jesus, the one who loves you the way you are. It's time to trust God to solve your situation. It's time to come to Jesus the way you are. The Bible says we walk by faith and not by sight. Because anybody can praise God when things are going well in their lives. But how about visualizing God's greatness in your life? How about trusting God when you don't know how the bills are going to be paid? You don't know how you're going to face another day over the situations that you're going through. Why not trust Jesus to deliver you from the fears in your life? Why not trust Jesus to open up the door that no man can close? So today, whatever you believe God for, it is possible when you have faith, because faith can change your life. Yes, faith can pick you up and elevate you to greatness when you start having faith in Jesus Christ. You see, the truth is, the devil wants you to doubt God. He doesn't want you to keep trusting. He wants you to believe that you can do it on your own. But guess what? You try to do it by yourself, but it did not work out. How about trusting Jesus to heal you from the pains? How about trusting Jesus to open up the way that when you don't know which way to go, you can call on Jesus and ask Him to give you a new beginning? You may be hurting right now, but when you have faith in God, faith can change your life. You can tell yourself, I refuse to be a victim of my pain. I will trust God. See, when you start trusting God, nothing shall be impossible in your life. But the more you look at your problems, the more you look at your situation, the more the devil is going to lie to you and tell you your situation is not going to heal. But I want you to know that Jesus loves you the way you are. Nothing can defeat you when you know that Jesus is on your side. He's more than the whole world against you. It doesn't matter what you're going through. When you have faith in God, you can elevate to greatness and blessings in your life. When you take your eyes off the problems and look to Jesus and live. Psalms 121 says, look to the hill. Look to the hill where comes your help. It did not say look to your friends or your family or your job. It said look to God. And trust Him to work your situations out. It doesn't matter where you are today. What's important is that you know that Jesus loves you the way you are, and He wants to do a great thing in your life. So today, it's time to walk by faith. The Bible says in Hebrews chapter 11 and 6 that when we come to God, we must believe that He's a rewarder to them that diligently seeks Him. Because faith without works is dead. You got to believe that God can do what you want Him to do in your life. This is a new day in your life. It doesn't matter what your problems are. It doesn't matter how many times you hurt. You can call on Jesus and He will transform your mind. He's in the healing business. He wants to renew your life. He wants to give you a new beginning. But you've got to come to Him the way you are. When you come to Jesus the way you are, Jesus Christ will do a new thing inside of you. He says in Jeremiah chapter 29 and 11, I know what my plans are towards you. I want to bless you. I want to prosper you in every area of your life. Why not come to Jesus the way you are? Broken, beat down, messed up. Come to him and he will turn your life around. It doesn't matter what you have done. You could come to Jesus the way you are. And when you come to Jesus the way you are, Jesus will pick you up, wash you, turn your life around, and give you a new beginning. I want you to know you can make it in Jesus. No matter where you are today, no matter how many times you fall, pick up yourself and tell yourself, I am going to gravitate to faith because faith can change my life. And while you gravitate in the faith, read the Bible, meditate on God's word. The more you hear his word, the more you get in his word, your faith will grow. So today I want you to know Jesus loves you. Jesus wants to heal your pains. He wants to deliver you from drugs and alcohol. And if you think that suicide is the answer, I want you to know suicide is not the answer. The answer that you're looking for is in Jesus Christ. Gravitate to faith. Faith can change your life. All you need is a tiny little mustard seed faith, and you will have a new beginning, and you will see those pains in your life will no longer be able to defeat you. So right now, wherever you are today, driving your own automobile, and you're going through a situation, I want you to know Jesus Christ wants to deliver you. He wants to give you a new beginning. He wants to heal you from every disaster in your life. Nothing can defeat you when you know Jesus Christ is on your side. Though your sins be scarlet, they should be whiter than snow. John 3:16 said, for God so loved the world that he gave his only begotten son, that whosoever believe in him should not perish. So why are you allowing the devil to let you perish? Just because you have trials and tribulations in your life, it doesn't mean that you must give up on Jesus. You can keep serving him in your pains, praising him in your pains, and lifting up his name, and he will remove those situations out of your way. Because faith without works is dead. You got to stop proclaiming what God said about you, that you are more than a conqueror. Greater is Jesus in you than he has in the world. No weapon that formed against you can prosper. No demons in hell can defeat you when you have faith in God. Philippians chapter 4:19, he says, my God shall supply all your needs according to his riches and glory. Why are you complaining when you can trust God? Maybe the doctor gave you some bad news, but you want to give up hope. But guess what? Whose report are you going to believe? Isaiah chapter 53:5-7 says, with his stripes you are healed. You got to believe that Jesus Christ wants to heal you in every area of your life. Financial problems, situations, it doesn't matter what it is. When you put your faith in Jesus Christ, you can overcome the situation when you have faith in God. Nothing can defeat you today. Faith can change your life. All you need is a smaller, tiny mustard seed faith, and your life can be forever transformed because our God is in the transforming business. So today, whatever your pains are today, give it to Jesus. Whatever hurt and pains that you're trying to hide, give it to Jesus, and you'll never be the same. Maybe everybody let you down, but Jesus never fails, and he doesn't want you to quit on him because he hasn't quit on you. Today's a new beginning in your life. You can start over with the power of Jesus on your side. So today, if you need a healing, call on Jesus. If you need a deliverance, call on Jesus. If your home is messed up, call on Jesus. If you lost everything, call on Jesus. If you're grieving over a lost one, call on Jesus because he's a healer and he can restore everything that you lost because he specializes in healing and delivering you no matter what you've gone through. So today, no more excuse why the devil is defeating you. Don't you know the Bible says resist the devil and he will flee away from you? So when you start reading that word and you start telling that devil that greater is Jesus in you than he is in the world, he's got to flee because the power of Jesus is in your mouth. You've got the Proverbs chapter 20 and Proverbs chapter 18 and 21 says, death and power is in the tongue. What are you saying about yourself? Are you defeating yourself with your situations? Or are you saying that I am more than a conqueror? Greater is Jesus in me. You've got to know that Jesus loves you. You've got to know that Jesus wants to heal you. Even behind the prison wall, Jesus Christ loves you and he wants to give you a second chance. Because just because you're behind the prison wall, it does not mean Jesus forgot about you. And if you think suicide is the way out, call on Jesus, and he will do great and mighty things. The Bible says that Jesus is the way, the truth, and the life. No one can come unto the Father except through the Son. You can't duck Jesus, so come to him the way you are, and Jesus Christ will set you free, because faith can do great things in your life. Be encouraged. Hold on to Jesus. He loves you. No matter what you're going through, need a healing, need a deliverance, it's all in Jesus. Grab your Bible, keep reading it, go to church, and let the Holy Ghost power show you the way. Remember, Jesus loves you. You can make it in Jesus. Hold on. Faith without works is dead. It's time to have faith in Jesus, and he will transform your life. God bless.
1: 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Join the conversation with Dr. Kathy and myself.

0: Amen.
1: I sanction that. Amen. Amen indeed.
0: Yes. Amen. Faith can change your life for real. Powerful.
1: You know, Kathy, Dr. Kathy, I'm going to ask you a question that a lot of people ask me.
0: Yes.
1: Why is it that things don't happen instantly when people say they believe God?
0: You know, the truth is, God has to put you to the test. Because nothing in this world comes easy. A lot of times, people will be around you for the stuff they can get. So God will try your heart to see, would you trust Him? Would you trust Him? Would you still serve Him when you really get that stuff? So He puts you to a little mini test to see, can you really be trusted? Some people fail and some don't. So if God just give you everything right away, you will have faith in Him. You will take Him for granted. So He has to allow you to go through the storm for a little more, to try your spirit, try your heart, to see, are you real with Him? And when God sees that you can be trusted, just like Job, the blessings come. You've got to walk by faith. There's no other way. Hallelujah.
1: Ladies and gentlemen, there you have it. Dr. Kathy, as always, gets the last word. Join us next Monday evening, God willing, on another spirited episode of Tyrone and Kathy Live.
0: Dr. Bowman, thank you so much, Dr. Bowman. I appreciate it.
1: You're welcome. Thank you. God bless. All right, God bless.

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And we say to you, to God be the glory for all of the things that he has done. I'm so excited that I have this blessed opportunity to share with you a thought from God's word tonight. Well, I was thinking on a song that encourages me so mightily. And our pastor brought it, our late pastor, Reverend and Dr. Rosie Wallace Brown, brought a song called I Am a Conqueror. And let me repeat the words to you. I am a conqueror, victorious. I'm reigning with Jesus. I'm seated in heavenly places with him. For the kingdom of God is within me. I know no defeat, only strength and power. Yes, I am a conqueror. For the kingdom of God is within me. I know no defeat, only strength and power. Well, you do know that that song derives from Romans, the 8th chapter, the 37th verse. And I want to share with you what the Lord gave me in my spirit. When we look at the word I am, you've heard that before. That's a declaration. That's an affirmation. Well, from Lawson 5 and 6, I'll say that that means that I'm all that and a bag of potato chips. Well, I am. I am from Romans, the 8th chapter and the 28th verse, is to say that we know. And what do we know? That all things work together for the good of them that love the Lord. You do know that that's conditional, don't you? Well, when we look at the key words to them, love God and call to his purpose, not yours now, to his purpose, God's purpose. That automatically puts you in a class and a category to say that you are a conqueror. Well, what is a conqueror? Historically, a conqueror is a military leader who successfully defeats his enemy. Now, biblically speaking, to say that you're conquered, you're just not a conqueror, rather, but you're more than a conqueror. That person

is someone who receives overwhelming benefits and triumphs out of terrifying obstacles like troubles, hardships, persecution. Famine is here around the corner. But the word of God says that you are more than a conqueror over famine, nakedness, danger, and the Bible uses the term sword, over guns, over knives, over bitterness, over anger. You are more than a conqueror. Not just a conqueror, but you are victorious. In scripture, this means overcoming fear, sin, and the corrupt systems of this world. And it all comes through one who have paid the price, and his name is Jesus Christ. 1 John, the 5th chapter and the 4th verse, put it so plainly. Faith in God is the victory that overcomes the world. You know, I just started out as a chaplain intern, and one of the patients that we saw today inspired me so greatly. He's not of the faith, but he's opened. His mind, his spirit, and his soul is open. And despite the things that's going on in his body, despite the things that has happened, I'll say that I saw in him a conqueror, more than a conqueror, somebody who is victorious. And he didn't sweat, cry, or get discombobulated or depressed or oppressed over the things that has happened. But he recognized that he was blessed. Hallelujah. To be victorious, it's a gift. It's not self-effort. It's an enduring place where you can endure hardships. That's what I thought about that brother today. A person who can endure hardships. That is a conqueror and a person who is victorious. It's deliverance. Victorious is deliverance, especially when you trust and obey God. Hallelujah. The song goes on to say that I'm reigning with Jesus. Well, reigning in Jesus simply means that you have spiritual authority right now. He's given you power to tread over demons and scorpions and so forth and so on. Hallelujah. He's making you a spiritual priest. Hallelujah. When you're reigning with Jesus. The song goes on to say, I'm seated in heavenly places. Well, where Jesus is heaven right there. Your spiritual position of authority, your spiritual position of rest, your spiritual position of victory. That's what believers have with Jesus Christ. The song conclusion for it says, for the kingdom of God is within me. The Pharisees was trying to make mockery of Jesus when he said to them, the kingdom of God is right here. They didn't understand that the kingdom of God is right in our midst. When you live with God and you have God in your spirit, the kingdom of heaven is right there with you. Hallelujah. I know no defeat, only victory. Well, to know no defeat means you look up to the hills from whence cometh your help. To look up when everything around you is fading and falling apart. We're looking to him who is the author and the finisher of our faith. The kingdom of God is within me. I know no defeat, only strength and power. The 37th verse says, no, in all these things,
We are more than conquerors through him who loved us. And it goes on to say, I am persuaded. I'm not going to let nothing move me. I'm not going to say, woe is me. I'm not going to look for a pity party. I'm not going to sing around with, oh, nobody knows the trouble I see. Well, because I'm persuaded, neither death nor life. I mean, you could put me on a pedestal, but it's not, it cannot take the place of me being at the feet of Jesus, nor angels, nor principalities. That means spirits, powers, authorities, nor powers, nor things present, nor things to come, nor height, nor depth, nor any other creature shall be able to separate us from the love of God, which is in Christ Jesus. This love of God extended to us is made possible solely by Christ himself and what he has done for us at the cross. Once again, this is God's love for us, which never wavers because we are in Christ Jesus. I am a conqueror. I am victorious, and I'm reigning with Jesus. Did you know that he made you to be above the circumstances? He made you to be above everything that the pit of hell can throw at you. So be encouraged, my sister. Be encouraged, my brother, to know that you are somebody in God. And all you have to do is take your rightful place in him. You got to speak words of life. You got to live like God is at hand in the next few seconds. You got to know that you are strengthened through him. You got to know that you live through him. And God is working it out right now in your behalf. He loves you, my brother, and he loves you, my sister. And if I had a voice on me, I'd tell you what the song sounds like. It says, I am a conqueror and victorious, and I'm reigning with Jesus, and I'm seated in heavenly places with him.

0: no defeat, only strength and power. Said I know no defeat, only strength and power. Don't you dare let a spirit from the pit of hell tell you that you're nobody. Don't you dare let a spirit that's around you, that lives next door to you, the cab driver, the bus driver, I don't care who it is, don't you let nobody speak less than life to you. You can make it. So the description of the song says, I am, and you are somebody in God. Yeah, you may not live in a mansion. You may not live in the wonderful places in the land, but you are a conqueror, and you are victorious, and you are reigning with Jesus, and you are seated right now in heavenly places. In that 30th verse, it says these words, moreover, whom he did predestinate, them he also called. Do you know every time that you refuse the call of God, he said, behold, I stand at the door and knock. Right now, if you're listening to this broadcast, he's knocking. He's beckoning. The doorknob is not on his side, it's on yours. And whosoever will, let him come. Proverbs says, the first chapter in the 24th says, because I have called and you refused, I have stretched out my hand and no man regarded. Every time you hear a song of Zion, every time you hear the word of God, it is an invitation to come. Come, my brother. Aren't you tired? Aren't you tired of living this way, on living that way? Come at the sound of his voice. Say yes to the will of God. Give your heart to God right now while you have a chance. Know that I'm praying with you. Know that I'm praying for you. And know that you can make it. I'm Apostle John E. Lawson. Be encouraged, won't you? God is good and all is well.
1: To be able to come into your homes today, to be with you who are behind prison bars, those of you who are in the hospitals and institutions, we've come to share the love of Jesus Christ with you. Those of you who don't know the Lord today, the Bible said, though your sins be of scarlet, they shall be white as snow. Though they be red like crimson, they shall be as wool.

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0: Good morning, and how are you?
1: I'm fine, Tyrone. Good morning. Good morning, world.
0: Bless his holy name. And I forgot to tell the audience that you're live on Facebook. Well, we'll do that another time. Go ahead and get started here. Conversations with Edna Williams Facebook.
1: We're live on Facebook.
0: Yes, so what's on your mind this morning? You have the two ladies live in studio. Yes. You've got Pastor Grant and Angie.
1: My goddaughter Angie. Yes, I know she missed this morning running that 5-mile marathon on Broad Street in Philadelphia. Yes, but that's okay.
0: Let me open your mics. Y'all go ahead and talk. I'm right here.
1: That's quite all right. But I think, thank God, my soul is anchored in the Lord. I just want to say thank you this morning. Thank world. Thank you to my seniors. Thank you to Roz, which is Rip LeMay's daughter and Harriet's daughter. I want to say hi. And then also, I was very impressed this morning that Arnold Woodard called and he was listening. And also another young lady there. But I just want to say thank God that he woke me this morning in my right mind, use of my limbs, you know. As you age, you know, you sort of like forget things, but you can keep on doing. So I'm asking out there this morning for your list for the places that are giving the dinners out for Friday that you know of, and keep it to yourself.
0: For Thursday.
1: For Thursday, sorry about that.
0: Right.
1: Oh, yeah, I'm ahead of the game.
0: You do not show up on Friday,
1: The ones that's giving out.
2: For leftovers on Friday.
1: Oh, yes. No, they weren't leftovers.
2: Thursday is Thanksgiving, right?
1: Thursday is Thanksgiving, yes.
2: Friday is leftovers.
1: Yes, well.
3: Is it?
1: No.
2: Yeah, it was leftover food from Thanksgiving. That's mm-hmm. what you eat, right?
3: No, I hope nothing be leftover.
0: No,
3: except
0: fresh,
3: for the turkey to make
0: eat.
3: That. Turkey salad.
2: Leftover. Come on.
1: No. It's Angie.
2: You're going to eat all that food?
0: In this day and age, I don't want anything that's leftover. Not in this day and age.
3: I like for them to make some good turkey salad.
2: Like leftovers.
1: So we're going to make turkey salad for my seniors? Is that what we're going to make? So I'm asking right now, listeners, I'm not going to say 10 people, at least 5 people that you know that will not be able to prepare Thanksgiving dinner, that you will reach out and invite them. Because, you know, when my mother was living, and we had people from the shelter, and my mother would say, Edna May, she says, bring me some people. And I would bring, let's say, about 8 or 9 people, and my mother would actually serve them. And we had a really good time. She didn't have to know them. And then later years, what my mother did when I would have the Mary Jane from Richmond Center, on a holiday, she would come and help me serve. I think my mother might be 85 years old then, but she would come and help me serve. And on Thanksgiving Day, at the Mary Jane Home Richmond Center, we had to say we'll do 150, 180 meals. We had churches that donated the food, and the members of the church came in, and we really had a good time. And then the food that we had left over, they said, Mrs. Williams, can I take it home to someone? Or they needed food for the next day, because we fed a lot of homeless people that would come through the doors of the Mary Jane, and they did not know where their next meal was coming from.
0: For those who don't know what Mary Jane is, can you explain that to them?
1: Mary Jane Home Richmond Center was located at 1622 Ridge Avenue. We had a fire February 18th in 2000.
0: It's a 501c3 nonprofit tax exempt organization.
1: Yes, it is.
0: That specializes in humanitarian works and feeding the homeless.
1: Yes.
0: Not just natural food, but spiritual food as well through the gospel of Jesus Christ.
1: Exactly.
0: Now I want to get that out in the ether.
1: Thank you.
0: Because critics are listening.
1: Yes, thank you. It was a nonprofit. Yes. We worked with God every day. Every day, every morning I wake up and ask what my assignment was. All this week, Tyrone, believe it or not, we received so much food. I received the blankets and some toiletries. It's like, God, you just are showing up and showing out. And then you give me people to call on the telephone and says, oh, I can use. And then more people call up and says, Miss Williams, can you pick it up? And we're picking up. And my son John is over there. I asked him when he come into the studio, because he's helpful with me. Trust me.
2: Yeah.
1: He's very humble.
2: Yeah.
1: If it wasn't for him and my other son JoJo and Michael, I don't know where I would be.
2: Yes.
1: So,
2: they
1: are a blessing.
3: Amen.
1: To me, because they took the baton and kept on. Because there are people out there who have a giving spirit. I told the girl Molly, I think it was Friday, about the giving spirit. Since we're body, soul, and spirit, it's a given spirit, and it has gets into a body, and once it gets into it, they love it. They love it because there's other people where Molly is saying, Mrs. Wins, we want two families of five so we can make Thanksgiving dinner. And I said, why, sure. So on Tuesday, we'll be picking these here two meals up. One goes to Pastor Grant, knows someone, and one to my neighbor. So there is people out there, and you probably say, well, why are you doing this? Well, I'm on assignment with God. He's telling me, he's director. He's my director. Angie said, let go, let God. I let go and let God every morning.
3: Amen.
1: Not Monday, Tuesday, Wednesday. Every morning.
3: Mm-hmm. Amen.
1: I thank God. I woke up this morning. It was 5:30. I said, thank God it's 5:30. I said, thank God the sun rose in the east, going to set in the west.
3: I thank God.
0: Let me interject this here because I tried to get everybody engaged in this conversation.
1: Yes.
0: For the ladies in the studio, how do you view and what will be your contribution on this coming Thursday? Come on, y'all. It's 7:52. Y'all got to start talking to me
1: now. I'm listening.
3: Well, I took the family yesterday, Miguel. Everybody yes. in here knows Miguel. Well, their church was giving away baskets yesterday, so I picked up the basket yesterday and took it to the grandmom and the granddaughter. And it was a blessing to me in this way. When I got over there, I got the opportunity last night. Now, this is how God did it, because I didn't know which house was theirs. So I happened to walk up to the door, ring their ring camera, and it was the right door. So the little girl came to the door, and she was excited to see me. So she started talking. They took me upstairs. I got a chance to meet her grandmother, and she showed me the picture of her mom who OD'd. She showed me the picture of her father OD'd and her brother. So it's just her and her grandmother. And so I was praying for her yesterday, and she was like, Miss Frieda, I want to be able to do something for you, right? And I was like, no. I said, I want you to do something for me. I know that you've had some trauma in your life, right? You're still in school. I said, your graduation will be present enough for me. Your success will be present enough for me. I don't want to hear that you OD'd. I'm praying for you and your grandmother that y'all appreciate each other. That's what I want. Yeah, that's what I was. So she was baking chocolate chip cookies. She was like, would you take a cookie? I was like, yep, give me one cookie. That's it, because I'm cutting out sugar.
1: Pastor Grant, for no one.
0: We backsliding when it comes to the
3: child them cookies. One little one.
1: Pastor Grant, for the people out there that don't know.
0: Now, I would, before
3: God, my man.
1: Ask Angie.
0: Right, because she's there. I want her to talk.
1: Angie.
0: But I do want to say this, because there are three families that I'm thinking about that I know that are in need.
3: Yep.
0: So if you come across baskets or boxes, let me know so I can get three of them so I can pass them on to them.
3: And everywhere yesterday, churches was giving away. Everywhere I looked, there was a line outside yesterday.
2: Oh, no, I don't know what I'm going to do yet. But if I find, I'm sure I can find a turkey or something.
1: Oh, you can find a turkey.
3: I got to go pick mine up because I do have another one.
2: Well, do you have it when you shop, right? I mean, when you shop, they have the turkey.
3: Yeah, I spent the $400. Because all my kids use, but my kids use the same phone number that I use.
2: Okay.
3: It used to be our house phone. We never changed a house phone from ShopRite. So when my kids go in the store, they use it. My daughter, my son. So we together have did it, because I ain't do it by myself. But we got another turkey coming. I'm going to have to pick that up, and I'm going to deliver that too. I'm not keeping it. I'm not cooking no turkey.
1: Pastor Grant, I just want to say something for the listeners out there. You said OD. So O is a letter in the alphabet, and D. So I know what OD is, but could you mention what OD, that was the abbreviation?
3: Oh, they OD'd on a drug. They died. They died.
1: The
3: overdosed. Yes, they did. They OD'd on a drug.
1: Yes.
3: Her father and her mother. Her mother went first, her brother, and then her father. Mm. Yeah, so she's living with the grandmom. And she's such a beautiful girl. And I saw her picture. Her mom was beautiful.
1: And that's one of the families that Tamira Jane is supporting also. That's one of the families.
3: She was so happy.
1: Also, I want to see
3: her grandmom, they got some food. Because the people really put good stuff in the basket, the turkey, eggs. They had some, what is it called? Scrapple. And she said, oh, Miss Frieda, I love scrapple. I said, well, you got some scrapple, baby.
1: I just want to say to Pastor Grant, giving is a spirit in that. And
3: oh,
1: Pastor
3: absolutely.
1: Grant, Pastor Grant has some hats there, and I didn't want to comment, but at the Mary Jane was a lady who was 100 years old, used to knit hats. And we were able to confiscate some of the hats and some of the lap blankets. So mm-hmm. she has the hats for the seniors at the nursing home.
3: Absolutely.
1: Mm, yes, it's the giving. It's the spirit of the hats. It's Absolutely. The spirit of giving. And you feel so much better. Trust me. Let go and let God.
3: Yeah.
1: Yes.
3: Thank God for
0: that. Let beautiful. Go and let God.
1: Exactly.
0: Yes.
1: But keep on. God is good. I humble myself. I thank, and I heard Angie about the turkey. Like I always say, I don't want to be a turkey. I'm glad I'm not a turkey.
2: Well, you know, I don't eat turkey. So if I get a turkey, I got to give it away. Somebody, somewhere.
1: Already cooked with the meals. Cranberry sauce, the collard greens, the macaroni and cheese, mashed potatoes, pumpkin pie.
3: Invite me over because I eat it all. Did you hear me? I tell people if I was in Texas, I'd be a porkaholic.
1: Bibles, that's right.
0: They do,
1: exactly.
0: Seriously. They need mm-hmm. the word of God attached to it.
3: Yes. Absolutely. Say that.
0: People
3: say
0: just
3: that.
0: Want food. Yes, tracts.
1: That's right.
0: Bibles.
3: And then say what you say.
2: Most of the sinners, sometimes when they give food, like Chosen 300, they give the word too before they give the food.
3: You know. Not just at Thanksgiving. Somebody's
2: Not
3: hungry
2: just at
3: after
2: Thanksgiving.
3: Thanksgiving.
2: Not just
3: Somebody's
2: Thanksgiving.
3: Homeless after.
2: Too.
3: I was looking at my coats. I'm going to take
2: they
3: some coats out there.
2: Every day.
3: Yep, yep.
2: Every
3: say
2: day.
3: That. Say
2: every
3: that,
2: day.
3: Angie.
2: Chosen 300, they do that.
3: Yeah,
2: because we was there and we was ministered too, and then after later on they give out the food, you know.
3: That's
2: the
3: wonderful. Say that, Angie.
0: Why'd you get the final word?
1: God is good. He's understanding God. I want to say happy Thanksgiving to everybody, and don't forget.
2: Yes,
1: like
2: happy
1: I said,
2: Thanksgiving.
1: Get those platters out. Don't shortchange my seniors. Please.
3: And don't forget me, because if I could not cook, I'm not cooking.
1: Okay, thank you.
0: All right, y'all. Thank you for tuning in to Conversations with Edna Williams over WTMR 800 AM, Camden, Philadelphia. 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Believe me, you're going to want to listen to this conversation tomorrow night. All right, y'all, we out of here. And by his divine grace and divine grace only, we'll be back next week.

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brethren to lead the flock. 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We thank you, Lord Jesus, for blessing us, the people of God. We pray that you continue to bless us, that we will continue to walk up.

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And now we'll have a selection from our Apostolic Choir, a song entitled, His Eye is on the Sparrow.

officially invited to the Church of the Lord Jesus Christ of the Apostolic Faith here at 440 West Penn Street in the city of Philadelphia, Pennsylvania, regardless of race, creed, color, and or place of national origin. This broadcast is originating from the Church of the Lord Jesus Christ of the Apostolic Faith, located at 440 West Penn Street in the city of Philadelphia, Pennsylvania. Bishop Shelton Rafa Kabosh Luke is the apostle, pastor, and general overseer. And now we take great honor and privilege to present unto you the world's foremost minister, Bible analyst, and authority on the divine inspired word of God. The next speaking voice will be that of the apostle in the land today, His Eminence Bishop Shelton Rafa Kabosh Luke. Come thou with us, and we will do thee.

0: And once again, to our readers and audience, we greet you in the name of Jesus Christ. And to the precious and mighty people of God, we proudly take this opportunity to one more time say unto you, peace be unto you and praise the Lord.
1: Peace be unto you and praise the Lord.
0: And truly this is Bishop Shelton Rafiko Bashalut once again coming to you from the Church of the Lord Jesus Christ of the Apostolic Faith, that indeed human family to which we can say is often imitated, but this you must know, it never can be duplicated. And once again, we come to you with none other than the message of utmost importance, that being you, save yourselves from this untoward generation, that indeed you would repent, be baptized, every one of you, in the name of Jesus Christ for the remission of sins, and ye shall receive the gift of the Holy Ghost, speaking with other tongues as the Spirit of God gives you utterance. For verily, verily, I say unto thee, human family, except a man be born of water and of the Spirit, he cannot enter into the kingdom of God. So know beyond a shadow of a doubt that there is a way that seemeth right unto a man, but the end thereof are the ways of death. We all must stand before the judgment seat of the Almighty God. And when you're questioned by God for the gospel that you've heard, what will your answer be? But now is another opportunity for you to continue working out your own salvations with fear and trembling, saving yourselves from this untoward generation, knowing beyond a shadow of a doubt, being fully persuaded that he that shall come will come. And when he comes, he's going to bring his reward indeed with him. So what does it profit a man to gain this whole world and to lose his very soul? What shall a man give in exchange for his soul? For Jesus Christ is Lord and Christ, God Almighty, and there is not another. So as always, we count it an honor, even a privilege, to have this God-given opportunity to honor the Lord. Praise the Lord, glorify his great name, magnify Jesus Christ, God Almighty himself, because we know beyond a shadow of a doubt that there is no other God other than he, that he and he alone is the true vine. And know that except you abide on the true vine, that is in Christ Jesus, you can rest assured that eternal damnation shall be your portion. So as always, we like to make some dedications to the broadcast. Today, we like to dedicate the broadcast to the following. To Brother Warren Coles of Philadelphia, Pennsylvania, for healing and for God's blessings. For Sister Lisa Peters of Philadelphia, Pennsylvania, for her birthday and for God's blessings. For Sister Hannah Fullman of Philadelphia, Pennsylvania, for healing and for God's blessings, as well as for Sister Miriam Burwell of Colwyn, Pennsylvania, for her birthday and for God's blessings. And as always, dedicate this broadcast to each and every one of the precious people of God that are gathered here today of goodwill, and you that can hear my voice over the airways of goodwill, that the Lord will continue to watch over you, keep you, preserve your strengths, give you a mind to continue, that you would hold fast, be strong, be diligent, making your callings and your election sure, working out your own salvations with fear and trembling, ultimately saving yourselves from this untoward generation. And knowing those things and having said those things, the question remains, who can understand his errors? Cleanse thou me from secret faults. When you think about it, who can understand his errors? If there are errors, can you understand your errors? Cleanse thou me from secret faults. You want to fight the good fight of faith. You want to work out your own salvations with fear and trembling. Doesn't matter, not caring what this one has to say or what that one has to do, because every man must be fully persuaded in his own mind. And what do we know? But if our gospel be hid, it is hid to them that are lost. So you continue to work out your own salvations with fear and trembling, fighting the good fight of faith and considering, who can understand his errors? Cleanse thou me from secret faults. So we know about this, but how do we know about it? Well, today, precious people of God, let us go to the 19th chapter of Psalms. Psalms, the 19th chapter, and we will read the 12th verse. Psalms, 19th chapter, reading the 12th verse. The word of the Lord states, "Who can understand his errors? Cleanse thou me from secret faults." Cleanse thou me from secret faults. Fight the good fight. Hold fast. Do what you know to be good and work out your own salvations with fear and trembling. So many times we say, save yourselves from this untoward generation, but that's exactly what it is. And that is exactly what it's all about. Saving yourselves from this untoward generation, doing what you know to be good and what you know to be right in Christ Jesus. For we know that Jesus Christ is Lord and Christ, and that there is none other than he. So man says, well, they walk that way, and they walk this way, and they are about this, and they are about that. But you don't have to be that way. You can use your own common sense, your only belief in Christ Jesus our Lord. For the devil tells you, for you know that it is true, and you know that it is right. And live your lives the way you want to live, and everything will be all right. As long as you keep Christ Jesus in the forefront, it's going to be all right. Yes, you've got to keep Christ Jesus in the forefront, but man shall not live by bread alone, but by every word that proceedeth out of the mouth of Christ Jesus, our Lord. So what do we know? We know that there is a way that seemeth right unto a man, but the end thereof are the ways of death. There is a way that seemeth right. You know, you proceed in a certain manner, and it seemed to have been right to you. Oh, well, I don't see any problem or problems with this, but the end thereof are the ways of death. This is why we trust in the Lord with all our hearts and lean not unto our own understandings, because your own understanding is going to be flawed. Your own understanding is going to tell you, well, it's not like this, and it's not like that. And even though they say it's this way, it's not this way. And even though they say it's not that way, only the Lord knows which way indeed it is. But there is a way that seemeth right unto a man, but the end thereof are the ways of death. And Proverbs, the 16th chapter, tells us about this. Proverbs, the 16th chapter, reading the 25th verse, where the Lord tells us, Proverbs 16th chapter, reading the 25th verse, the word of the Lord states, "There is a way that seemeth right unto a man, but the end thereof are the ways of death." Now, who wants to proceed in this life a way that seemeth to be right? Say, well, this seems to be right. That seems to be right. When we examine all things seem to be right. But what good is that if the end thereof are the ways of death? And the end thereof are always going to be the ways of death, because God's ways are not our ways, and God's thoughts are not our thoughts. So how can you worship and please our Heavenly Father if man's ways are not God's ways, and if man's thoughts are not God's thoughts? There is a way that seemeth right unto a man, but the end thereof are the ways of death. So one thing, regardless of what it is, regardless of what road you've been traveling, how things appear to be, what you may believe, perhaps even what you want to believe, in Christ Jesus, and we know that all things work together for good to them that love God. Doesn't matter what it is. Well, he said it was this, she said it was that, and they said it was were all the other things. And perhaps they did. And perhaps most of it wasn't even told. But we know that all things work together for good to them that love God. You love God, may not be going perhaps the way you want it to go right now, but that's all right. All things work together for good. Because somewhere along the way, it's going to turn around, just like the winds change, the seasons change, the days change, the weather changes. All of those things happen. And after a while, it's going to come back around. And when it comes back around, you want to be found with clean hands doing what you know to have been good and what you know to have been right. And whatever it is, say, but I wouldn't wish that on my enemy. And perhaps that's a good thing. But we know that all things work together for good to them that love God. Consider the book of Romans, the 8th chapter. Romans, the 8th chapter, and we'll read the 28th verse. Romans, 8th chapter, reading the 28th verse. The scripture states, "And we know that all things work together for good to them that love God, to them who are the called according to his purpose." God has a purpose for everyone. To them who are the called according to his purpose, and we know that all things work together for good to them that love God. So you keep on moving. You keep on stepping. You keep on progressing in Christ Jesus. You keep on doing what you know to be good and what you know to be right. So you are doing what you know to be good and what you know to be right. Wasn't successful. All right. So you continued to do good and what you knew to be right. Still wasn't successful. But one thing is for certain, if you give up, you're never going to be successful. And by the laws of probability, if you keep trying enough, sooner or later, you're going to be successful. And we know that all things work together for good to them that love God, to them who are the called according to his purpose. Because God has a plan. And it doesn't matter whether it's the doctor, it's the lawyer, even the Indian chief. It doesn't matter. The word of the Lord remains the same. And when you know to do good, and when you know to do right, and for whatever reason or reasons the devil tells you, you don't have to proceed this way, you don't have to proceed that way, you don't have to be about this, and you don't have to be about that. And you may say, well, what about all the others? And the devil will say to you, and for what? And what about all the others? The question still remains, and what are you going to do? But when you know to do good, and you know to do right, and you do not do good, and you do not do right, the scripture states you shall be beaten with many stripes. See, it's no need of saying, well, I was aware of this, and I was aware of that, but I figured it wasn't going to be but so much of a punishment, so I decided to go this way, or I just decided not to go that way, or whatever you decided to do. But when you know to do good and do it not, to him it is sin, ye shall be beaten with many stripes. Consider the 12th chapter of Luke. Luke, the 12th chapter, reading from the 43rd through the 50th verses. Luke, the 12th chapter, reading from the 43rd through the 50th verses, where the Lord tells us, "Blessed is that servant whom his Lord, when he cometh, shall find so doing. Of a truth I say unto you, that he will make him ruler over all that he hath. But and if that servant say in his heart, my

and prepared not himself, neither did according to his will, shall be beaten with many stripes. But he that knew not and did commit things worthy of stripes shall be beaten with few stripes. For unto whomsoever much is given, of him shall be much required. And to whom men have committed much, of him they will ask the more. I am come to send fire on the earth, and what will I if it be already kindled? But I have a baptism to be baptized with, and how am I straitened till it be accomplished? But I have a baptism to be baptized with, and how am I straitened till it be accomplished? So we see in the 47th verse, and that servant which knew his Lord's will and prepared not himself, neither did according to his will, shall be beaten with many stripes. But he that knew not and did commit things worthy of stripes shall be beaten with few stripes. For unto whomsoever much is given, of him shall be much required. And to whom men have committed much, of him they will ask the more. So when it comes down to what is going to be, what it will be, what it must be according to the word of the Lord. And see, when you are called and selected by our Heavenly Father because you were faithful doing what you had to do, the scripture states, then shall ye return and discern between the righteous and the wicked, between him that serveth God and him that serveth him not. Then shall ye return and discern between the righteous and the wicked. Third chapter of Malachi. Consider the book of Malachi, third chapter, reading from the 12th through the 18th verses. Malachi, third chapter, reading from the 12th through the 18th verses. And all nations shall call you blessed, for ye shall be a delightsome land, saith the Lord of hosts. Your words have been stout against me, saith the Lord. Yet ye say, what have we spoken so much against thee? Ye have said, it is vain to serve God. And what profit is it that we have kept his ordinance, and that we have walked mournfully before the Lord of hosts? And now we call the proud happy, yea, they that work wickedness are set up. Yea, they that tempt God are even delivered. Then they that feared the Lord spake often one to another, and the Lord hearkened and heard it, and a book of remembrance was written before him for them that feared the Lord and that thought upon his name. And they shall be mine, saith the Lord of hosts, in that day when I make up my jewels, and I will spare them as a man spareth his own son that serveth him. Then shall ye return and discern between the righteous and the wicked, between him that serveth God and him that serveth him not. Then shall ye return and discern between the righteous and the wicked, between him that serveth God and him that serveth him not. So what do you want to do? You want to be submitting yourselves, precious people of God, one to another in the fear of God. You know, you hear about the exceedingly great promises, the exceedingly great punishments that the Lord will deliver according to which choice you decide that you want. Yes, human family, to which choice you decide that you want. For if you want to save yourselves from this untoward generation, you will repent, be baptized, every one of you, in the name of Jesus Christ for the remission of sins, receive the gift of the Holy Ghost, speaking with other tongues as the Spirit of God gives you utterance, and continue steadfastly in the apostles' doctrine according to the gospel to which

0: we preach. Contrarywise, if you're not interested in that and interested in eternal life, then you continue doing what you want to do, believing what you want to believe, for in the end, we still all must stand before the judgment seat of Christ Jesus our Lord. But submitting yourselves one to another in the fear of God. Consider the fifth chapter of Ephesians. Ephesians, the fifth chapter, reading from the 6th through the 21st verses. Ephesians, the fifth chapter, reading from the 6th through the 21st verses. Let no man deceive you with vain words, for because of these things cometh the wrath of God upon the children of disobedience. Be not ye therefore partakers with them, for ye were sometimes darkness, but now are ye light in the Lord. Walk as children of light. For the fruit of the Spirit is in all goodness and righteousness and truth, proving what is acceptable unto the Lord. And have no fellowship with the unfruitful works of darkness, but rather reprove them. For it is a shame even to speak of those things which are done of them in secret. But all things that are reproved are made manifest by the light. For whatsoever doth make manifest is light. Wherefore he saith, awake thou that sleepest, and arise from the dead, and Christ shall give thee light. See then that ye walk circumspectly, not as fools, but as wise, redeeming the time, because the days are evil. Wherefore be ye not unwise, but understanding what the will of the Lord is. And be not drunk with wine, wherein is excess, but be filled with the Spirit, speaking to yourselves in psalms and hymns and spiritual songs, singing and making melody in your heart to the Lord, giving thanks always for all things unto God and the Father in the name of our Lord Jesus Christ, submitting yourselves one to another in the fear of God. Submitting yourselves, precious people of God, one to another in the fear of God. Now, when you submit yourselves one to another in the fear of God, you're going to do what you know to be right. And you're going to do what you know to be good, because you're doing it in the fear of God. And if any man teach otherwise and consent not to wholesome words, what does the word of the Lord have to tell us? Well, consider the book of 1 Timothy 6th chapter. 1 Timothy 6th chapter, reading from the 3rd through the 6th verses. 1 Timothy 6th chapter, reading from the 3rd through the 6th verses. The word of the Lord tells us, if any man teach otherwise and consent not to wholesome words, even the words of our Lord Jesus Christ, and to the doctrine which is according to godliness, he is proud, knowing nothing, but doting about questions and strifes of words, whereof cometh envy, strife, railings, evil surmisings, perverse disputings of men of corrupt minds, and destitute of the truth, supposing that gain is godliness. From such withdraw thyself, but godliness with contentment is great gain. But godliness, precious people of God, with contentment is great gain. Because the question is still asked. For what is a man profited if he shall gain the whole world and lose his own soul? What is the profit? So you gain the whole world. Well, that's well and good. We're in the whole world right now. But when you lose your very soul, what is the profit? Consider Matthew 16th chapter, 16th chapter of Matthew, reading from the 24th through the 27th verses. Matthew, the 16th chapter, reading from the 24th through the 27th verses, where the Lord tells us, "Then said Jesus unto his disciples, If any man will come after me, let him deny himself and take up his cross and follow me. For whosoever will save his life shall lose it, and whosoever will lose his life for my sake shall find it. For what is a man profited if he shall gain the whole world and lose his own soul? Or what shall a man give in exchange for his soul? For the Son of Man shall come in the glory of his Father with his angels, and then he shall reward every man according to his works. For the Son of Man shall come in the glory of his Father with his angels, and then he shall reward every man according to his works." Then who's going to do it? God Almighty. "Then he shall reward every man according to his works." So don't be dismayed because things do not appear to be going the way you want them to go. Don't be dismayed if along the way it seems like it's turning to be constant frustration. You continue doing what you know to be good, and you continue doing what you know to be right, because in the end, you've got problems, you are laboring, you are heavy laden. "Come unto me, all ye that labor and are heavy laden, and I will give you rest." The scripture states, "And I will give you rest." Come unto me, all ye that labor and are heavy laden, and I will give you rest. For the 11th chapter of Matthew, the 11th chapter, reading from the 15th through the 30th verses, Matthew, the 11th chapter, reading from the 15th through the 30th verses, "He that hath ears to hear, let him hear. But whereunto shall I liken this generation? It is like unto children sitting in the markets and calling unto their fellows and saying, We have piped unto you, and ye have not danced. We have mourned unto you, and ye have not lamented. For John came neither eating nor drinking, and they say, He hath a devil. The Son of Man came eating and drinking, and they say, Behold, a man gluttonous and a winebibber, a friend of publicans and sinners. But wisdom is justified of her children. Then began he to upbraid the cities wherein most of his mighty works were done, because they repented not. Woe unto thee, Chorazini! Woe unto thee, Bethsaida! For if the mighty works which were done in you had been done in Tyre and Sidon, they would have repented long ago in sackcloth and ashes. But I say unto you, it shall be more tolerable for Tyre and Sidon at the day of judgment than for you. And thou, Capernaum, which art exalted unto heaven, shalt be brought down to hell. For if the mighty works which have been done in thee had been done in Sodom, it would have remained until this day. But I say unto you that it shall be more tolerable for the land of Sodom in the day of judgment than for you." At that time Jesus answered and said, "I thank thee, O Father, Lord of heaven and earth, because thou hast hid these things from the wise and prudent, and hast revealed them unto babes. Even so, Father, for so it seemed good in thy sight. All things are delivered unto me of my Father, and no man knoweth the Son but the Father, neither knoweth any man the Father save the Son, and he to whomsoever the Son will reveal him. Come unto me, all ye that labor and are heavy laden, and I will give you rest. Take my yoke upon you and learn of me, for I am meek and lowly in heart, and ye shall find rest unto your souls. For my yoke is easy and my burden is light. God Almighty says, for my yoke is easy and my burden is light. So you want to do what must be done. And doing what must be done, you fight the good fight of faith, holding fast that which you know to be good and what you know to be right. And for what, if some did not believe? Shall their unbelief make the faith of God without effect? So all the promises that God have made, God is no longer, Jesus Christ our Lord, is no longer going to do those things because some did not believe. The scripture is not asking the question, for what if all did not believe? It still would not matter. Shall their unbelief make the faith of God without effect? For what if some did not believe? Shall their unbelief make the faith of God without effect? Third chapter of Romans. Consider the book of Romans, the third chapter, and we'll read the third verse. Romans, the third chapter, reading the third verse. For what if some did not believe? Shall their unbelief make the faith of God without effect? And this is what you have to answer, human family. If you do not want to believe the word of the Lord, is it going to change anything? God is not a man that he should repent, that he should change up on you in the middle of the stream. I know that I said that you should do this, and I know that it was said that you should do that, but I'm going to change on you, Jesus Christ. I'm going to change on you and change to this and change to that. Well, one thing is for certain, Jesus Christ the same yesterday, the same today, the same forevermore. For what if some did not believe? Shall their unbelief make the faith of God without effect? So as the scripture states, and the people asked him, saying, what shall we do then? Well, what shall we do then? How can we be saved? We desire to be saved, but we don't know what to do. But you shall know the truth, and the truth shall make you free. But human family, even precious people of God, consider this. If you really want to know what to do, if you really want to do what is right, if you really want to work out your own salvations with fear and trembling, don't you think when the truth comes that you would understand that? When the truth comes that you would know that? And ye shall know the truth, and the truth shall make you free. So therefore thou art inexcusable, O man, there are no excuses. For wayfaring men, though fools, shall not err in the way therein. For what if some did not believe? You know, he doesn't believe, and she doesn't believe, and none of those over there believe, and but you shall know the truth, and the truth shall make you free. For verily, if our gospel be hid, it is hid to them that are lost. And the people asked him, saying, what shall we do then? Consider the book of Luke, the third chapter. Luke, the third chapter, and we'll read the 10th verse. Luke, the third chapter, reading the 10th verse. The scripture states, And the people asked him, saying, "What shall we do then? What shall we do then? Should we bow our heads, make the hour of decision? Should we accept Christ as our personal Savior? Should we believe that as long as you have a clean heart and clean hands, you're going to be all right? Or should we believe on the Savior of all humanity, Jesus Christ, our Lord? There is a way indeed that seemeth right unto a man, but the end thereof are the ways of death." And the people asked him, saying, "What shall we do then?" So what shall we do then? Men and brethren, what shall we do? That way that seemeth right unto a man, we know we cannot rely on that, for they are the ways of death. So then, we believe on Christ Jesus, as the scripture hath said. And when you're honest, and when you're sincere, see, it's impossible by the word of the Lord not to know what is good and not to know what is right when you want to know what is good and when you want to know what is right. For you shall know the truth, and the truth shall make you free. And here again, if our gospel be hid, it is hid to them that are lost. For the scripture tells us, none of the wicked shall understand, but the wise shall understand. So the question remains, men and brethren, what shall we do? What shall we do? Consider the book of Acts, the second chapter, reading from the 36th through the 38th verses. Acts, the second chapter, reading from the 36th through the 38th verses. "Therefore, let all the house of Israel know assuredly that God hath made that same Jesus, whom ye have crucified, both Lord and Christ. Now when they heard this, they were pricked in their heart, and said unto Peter and to the rest of the apostles, Men and brethren, what shall we do?" And men and brethren, what were they told to do? Men and brethren, what shall we do? Acts the second chapter, reading the 38th verse. "Then Peter said unto them, Repent and be baptized, every one of you, in the name of Jesus Christ, for the remission of sins, and ye shall receive the gift of the Holy Ghost." You must repent, be baptized, every one of you, in the name of Jesus Christ, for the remission of sins, and ye shall receive the gift of the Holy Ghost. And if your understanding was limited, and if you could not see why you needed to repent, the fact that the word of the Lord tells you to repent and be baptized, every one of you, in the name of Jesus Christ, it's not for happenstance, but for the remission of sins. Who will not want their sins to be remitted? So fight the good fight. Hold fast. For one thing about the word of the Lord, when the word of the Lord says yea, the answer is yea. When the word of the Lord says nay, the answer is nay. And when you try to go contrary to the word of the Lord, it's like trying to walk in quicksand. And the more you go against it, the more you get stuck. The deeper you get into a situation where you just cannot retrieve yourselves. Men and brethren, what shall we do? You must repent, be baptized, every one of you, in the name of Jesus Christ, for the remission of sins, and ye shall receive the gift of the Holy Ghost. And what is this gift of the Holy Ghost that you shall receive? Well, let us read the book of Acts, the second chapter, reading from the first through the fourth verses. Acts, the second chapter, reading from the first through the fourth verses. And when the day of Pentecost was fully come, they were all with one accord in one place. And suddenly there came a sound from heaven as of a rushing mighty wind, and it filled all the house where they were sitting. And there appeared unto them cloven tongues, like as a fire, and it sat upon each of them. And they were all filled with the Holy Ghost, and began to speak with other tongues, as the Spirit gave them utterance. So what is the Holy Ghost? And they were all filled with the Holy Ghost, Acts the second chapter, fourth verse, and began to speak with other tongues as the Spirit gave them utterance. And we know that they did those things as the Spirit gave them utterance, because along with all the other nationalities, the 11th verse, Acts the second chapter, 11th verse tells us, Cretes and Arabians, we do hear them speak in our tongues the wonderful works of God. Not just the Cretes and Arabians, but those two, among all the others, we do hear them speak in our tongues the wonderful works of God. So you hold fast, you be strong, and you do what you know to be good and what must be done. Because the truth of the matter is, we all stand, but we stand by one principle. We stand for one cause and by one cause. And we all stand by faith. For by faith indeed we stand. So finally, precious people of God, let us go to the book of 2 Corinthians, first chapter. 2 Corinthians, the first chapter, and we'll read the 24th verse. 2 Corinthians, first chapter, reading the 24th verse, where the Lord states, not for that we have dominion over your faith, but are helpers of your joy, for by faith ye stand. So may the Lord bless you, may the Lord keep you, may the Lord preserve your strength, may the Lord make his countenance to shine upon you, give you hope, give you peace, give you the blessed assurance that there's none other than one Lord, one faith, one baptism, that you must repent and be baptized, every one of you, in the name of Jesus Christ, for the remission of sins, and ye shall receive the gift of the Holy Ghost, speaking with other tongues as the Spirit of God gives you utterance. Again, I say unto you, consider what I say. The Lord give you understanding in all things. But if our gospel be hid, it is hid to them that are lost. But consider that in the end, you're fighting the good fight of faith. You're doing what you know must be done, working out your own salvations with fear and trembling, saving yourselves from this untoward generation. Because in the end, here again, 2 Corinthians, first chapter, 24th verse. Not for that we have dominion over your faith, but are helpers of your joy, for by faith ye stand. So may the Lord bless you, may the Lord keep you, may the Lord preserve your strength, may the Lord make his countenance to shine upon you, give you hope, give you peace, give you the blessed assurance that there's none other than one Lord, one faith, one baptism, that you must repent and be baptized, every one of you, in the name of Jesus Christ, for the remission of sins, and ye shall receive the gift of the Holy Ghost, speaking with other tongues as the Spirit of God gives you utterance. Consider what I say. The Lord give you understanding in all things. And as always, we say unto you finally, am I therefore become your enemy? Because I tell you the truth. May the Lord bless you. May the Lord keep you. And peace be unto you.
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1: Mark Gonzalez here of the Heritage Hour every Saturday morning, and these daily spots called Whispers of God. One of the top questions I get as a pastor for 40 years now is, how can I discover God's will for my life? Oh, great question. So today, let me start us off by sharing that I have found that the Lord typically prefers to unveil His will for our lives gradually, rather than through instant feelings, lightning bolt impressions, or flashing scripture. So don't be discouraged. Those are pretty rare. Instead, listen for His guiding whispers as you walk with Him, eight of which I'll unpack for us in the spots to follow. Now, why does He leak it out? Simple. He knows we tend to run off when we get what we want, so revealing bits of His will at a time keeps us nearer to Him, and He loves our company. Hey, if you want to go deeper, join me Saturday mornings at 8 and at markpg.org.